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0: KCAR News, now.
1: It's 5 o'clock. Good afternoon. I'm Becky Lynn. Well, we've seen the last of the monsoon showers, at least for the next week. Meteorologist Isaac Smith with the National Weather Service says the valley's going to dry out and the temps are going to rise.
2: After a period of active monsoonal weather, we're going to be drying out and heating up as we head into the latter half of this week. So by tomorrow, we're going to be looking at highs warming up close to 110 degrees.
1: Smith says by the weekend, we could see highs near 115 and adds an extreme heat warning goes into effect tomorrow morning and it extends into next week.
0: Arizona Votes 2026.
1: The race for Arizona's next state schools chief has not yet been called, but the latest totals show we might see a new superintendent next year.
3: Votes are still being counted, but so far Kimberly Yee is leading the race for the Republican nomination with 55% of the vote. Incumbent Tom Horn is trailing with 44%. On the Democratic side, Teresa Ruiz, former president of Glendale Community College, collected 80% of the vote, overtaking behavioral analyst Brett Newby. In a speech last night, Ruiz says she's working towards student-centered leadership instead of political distractions. The race for superintendent was among the most expensive in Arizona this year, with more than $1.6 million spent between the four candidates. Shira Tanzer, KTAR News.
1: You can read more education solutions stories at ktar.com/education. Are we going to see a vote on mail-in ballots on the ballot anytime soon?
4: Some of the candidates advancing to the November general election have been critical of the vote-by-mail process. KTAR legal analyst Barry Markson tells Outspoken with Bruce and Gatos a vote on mail-in ballots may be possible soon.
5: The Republican nominee for Secretary of State, who was in the legislature, Alex Cullen, he put that on the ballot. So there's going to be a vote in Arizona about whether or not we want to get rid of mail-in ballots.
4: Markson says certain candidates who he refers to as election deniers are the reason why we will need to vote on whether mail-in ballots stay in the state. Kellen Shover, KTAR News.
1: And as we get closer to the end of the 2026 election season, affordability is one issue on everyone's mind. Unfortunately for Arizona, new reports show debt is eating away at our state more than it is others. Zach Milne, senior economist at the Common Sense Institute, joined Arizona's Morning News to explain how the problem starts with housing. And the fix can be found locally.
6: So I think there's a lot of local, city, county, town policies that we can look to help make housing more affordable, to help build more affordable housing.
1: Milne adds that Arizona's per capita mortgage debt is 22% above the national average. An Avondale man is being sentenced to 5 years in jail and 3 years of supervised release after he was caught with approximately 29 pounds of counterfeit oxycodone pills. Phoenix police arrested Jose Martinez and seized the roughly 150,000 pills in May. Those pills were found to contain fentanyl, a drug Martinez previously pleaded guilty to trying to distribute. A lucky West Valley resident is a Mega Millions winner. Arizona Lottery officials announcing the $3 million winning ticket was sold at Fry's Marketplace on Indian School Road in Buckeye. It is uncertain whether the winner has yet claimed the prize. Actor William Shatner, famous for his Star Trek role, reveals that not only has he been fighting cancer for the past couple of years, but so has his daughter. And now, they're both cancer-free. Shatner tells People magazine in an exclusive that his 57-year-old daughter Melody was diagnosed with stage 4 breast cancer 4 years ago, and then less than a year later, he was given a cancer diagnosis.
7: His response was like, I'm going to be fine. You just were like steamroll, like the way you do. You just steamed roll through it. Like, I'm stage 4.
8: I don't believe I'm going to.
7: Truly.
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9: Thank you, Becky Lynn. Phoenix with a crash on the right shoulder on-ramp, I-10 Maricopa Freeway westbound near Priest Drive. In Phoenix with a crash on the right-hand shoulder, I-10 Papago Freeway westbound near 99th Avenue. And a quick look into our surface streets, Phoenix with a crash involving a pedestrian on Union Hills Drive and 19th Avenue. Enrique Garcia, KTAR News.
1: Tonight's low 87 degrees. Tomorrow we begin our extreme heat warning that's going to last right through the weekend and through most of Monday as well. Our high tomorrow 111 and then 113 to 115 over the weekend. 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

0: This is the Face-Off.
1: How about a primary election wrap-up? The Face-Off. Every Wednesday from 5 till 6, we've got a great panel. Some Arizonans went to vote yesterday. Some people like Bruce, he didn't want to vote.
2: Yeah.
1: He thinks it's a waste of time the primary.
2: Yeah.
1: I went and voted. I got a Republican ballot. Nobody that I voted for won.
3: So that's a waste of time.
1: All right, let's introduce our panel. We got Chuck Coughlin, president and CEO of High Ground. Chuck, good to have you back.
4: It's a blessing to be here on this auspicious occasion.
1: Love it. Paul Johnson is here, former mayor of Phoenix. Good to have you back.
5: Thank you so much.
1: One of my favorites.
6: And a nice guy.
1: The former governor of the great state of Arizona, Jan Brewer, joins us. Governor, great to see you.
6: It's great to be here with you all.
2: Yes.
6: Exciting day.
1: Let's go over what happened yesterday. So let's start with the gubernatorial race. We've got U.S. Representative Andy Biggs. He won Arizona's Republican nomination for governor on Tuesday.
3: It wasn't even close.
1: No, he steamrolled David Schweikert. And now it is going to be Governor Katie Hobbs, the Democrat, against Andy Biggs, the Republican. Let's start with Governor Brewer.
6: Oh.
1: Biggs, election denier. Not happy about that. If you ask me, I'm an independent. I don't vote for election deniers. Is he too extreme for Arizona?
6: I don't think so. I really know what you're saying about the election denial thing because I thought it was ridiculous, too. But I'm going to cut him some slack and the other people, too, because they didn't know how elections were ran. They didn't know anything about the equipment. They didn't know their left hand from their right hand in regards to how the process really
1: worked. Well, then why do we want that person running the government?
6: But that's all yesterday's news. We are moving forward. We put on a new face and we march forward. And because I'm a Republican, I want Republicans elected. I believe in the philosophy.
3: Can Andy Biggs admit who won the 2020 election? I don't know if he's one of those people. Is he going to?
1: Chuck?
3: Well,
4: I think that'd be a great question.
3: Yeah. Who won the 2020 election? He's going to say Joe Biden was certified the winner or one of those.
4: That's exactly what those. As we saw in the Senate confirmation hearing. Yeah.
3: How does one get certified the winner? Is the follow up question.
4: Become certified the winner.
3: Explain that.
4: Yeah. So you're the winner.
3: How does one become certified?
4: Yeah. There's a lot of things you can certify.
3: Yeah, there is that.
1: Too extreme. Andy Biggs. Paul, what do you think?
5: I'm concerned about the leadership that we have running on both sides, if you want to know the truth.
1: Fair.
5: And my reason for that, it's not just them, it's the system that they run in. I mean, Andy can't win a primary without doing what Donald Trump wants him to do. So Donald Trump decides he needs $1.8 billion as a slush fund. Andy's got to vote for it. If he decides that the election was a fraud, Andy has to be for it. But I'm equally concerned about what I'm seeing with the Democratic Socialist Party on the left. And you are mistaken if you believe that that's not having an influence on Democratic candidates. There's just no doubt there is a proclivity on the left against profit. And when you get these turnouts that are down at 30%,
3: under 30,
5: all of a sudden you get this distilled group of voters with an orthodoxy that pushes their candidates who know better.
3: Did you see I don't see the impact of Democratic Socialist or DSA, whatever we're calling it, in Arizona, as much as I'm seeing in other places. I don't think that Hobbs or Mays or Fontes, we'll use the big three, are Mamdani-like or something. Like, I don't see them talking like that.
5: Here's what I'll
3: acting
5: tell you.
3: Like that.
5: It's going to be used against them, and it's going to hurt them. Right?
1: Just because of the D.
5: That's exactly right. And what happens is, I did a focus group with a group of people from IBEW, the electrical union. Yeah. Had a group of people sat down, and it was really fascinating because I don't know, it's about 35% Democrat, maybe the same Republican, and then independent. So it's all male, to be fair, about a 60-40 Hispanic group. And it's anecdotal because it's a focus group, not a poll. But, I got to the issue of socialism thinking, okay, this is going to be an issue that definitely will be the labor workers.
3: The union workers.
5: And so they're all negative about it. I'm like, that's interesting. The guy doing the focus group says to them, he says, let's kind of walk through this. Here are the things that socialism supports. I would think that you would be in support of it. And one of the Democratic guys said, look, I get this. He said, I've watched this for a long time. I work really hard for a living. Democratic socialism is about people who want to take money away from me and give it to people who don't work really hard for a living. The point is, in New York, They lost every single working class district. This is not helping them with the working class. Yeah. This is harming them with the working class. Now, I look at what happened with Shaw in District 1.
3: Dr. Shaw.
5: I think in a way, the fact that the Democratic Party helped out Marlene was helpful to him in the general. It puts him in a position where it looks like he's not owned by them, that he's an outsider, that the that he's not a tool of the Democratic Party. I noticed the governor's running an ad all of a sudden that says, I stood up against my party.
4: Yeah.
5: So they're getting it. They're getting.
2: So Democrats are going away from their party and Andy Biggs and the Republicans are going away from Trump.
5: Yeah.
2: Well, that's what we're looking at.
3: Well, it depends on how they can. Yeah. If they can.
2: We've got Governor Jan Brewer in studio with Chuck Coughlin and the former mayor of Phoenix, Paul Johnson, the face off. All right. Governor, is Biggs going to try and reinvent himself? Is he going to try and tell how is he going to get independence? Because I can't see a road that I walk down and circle his name.
6: I think that when you get into a position as a leader, as like in governor or the president of the United States, or if you're in a body like the legislature or Congress, you can do whatever you want for you. You can follow your president whichever way you want to go. You can do the same thing in our state legislature. But when you're elected to lead the state as a governor, you've got to lead it and you've got to make it successful. So I think that he will moderate himself and he will do what he believes is right for the state of Arizona.
2: So
6: and Andy is smart. Andy is really, really smart. He's very personable when you speak with him. And I think that he will do good things when he wins.
2: Do you think he's going to come towards the middle? Because most MAGA, they stay far right.
6: He's going to do what's right.
2: What is that?
6: Whichever the situation is or whatever they're dealing with, he's going to do what he believes is right for Arizona. And I think that he will do and make those decisions based on the information that's provided to him. He is not stupid. He's got to make it work. He's got to balance that budget.
2: All right, Chuck, what do you think?
4: Well, she knows what she's talking about.
2: Well,
4: she's
2: won every election.
4: Well, she did it, too. I mean, when she was governor.
2: 24-0.
4: When she was governor, she was faced with the largest deficit in the history of the state of Arizona. And she raised taxes in the middle of an election cycle and won, and then won the election. And, you know, so she knows what it's like to lead. And she's right. When somebody is positioned in a position like that, you have to make a decision. You have to cognizantly think, I'm going to represent everybody here. And that's going to be a challenge for him. We're going to find out. You're going to find out. I'm going to find out. Everybody in the state's going to find out how far, because he can't get elected from where he's at. You know, he's got to be. So he's been touting the endorsement, as he should be, of the sheriff and of Rachel Mitchell, our county attorney, which he has. And they're elected countywide in Arizona. He's got to win Maricopa County in order to win.
2: So, how do you win Maricopa County when you're going to lose the independent vote?
4: Well, that's the question. I agree.
6: He's got to campaign and get his message out there.
2: Does anyone here think he's going to win the independent vote?
4: So it's on the table.
6: Between the choices,
5: I think it's on the table.
4: It's not like Katie Hobbs is running a circle of ideas.
3: I think it's going to be close.
6: I think it's going to be close.
4: I mean, let's talk about water. Who's gonna come up with a plan to address the state's long-term water needs and how we're going to have to pay for them?
2: Right.
4: We're going to have to pay for them. So who's going to talk about that? Are we going to hear that? Or are we not going to hear that?
3: I think we're going to hear about transgender
4: and we're going to hear about all this other crap that doesn't matter.
3: Yeah.
4: I don't think we're going to hear a big issue-oriented discussion. Unfortunately, because I think we would all agree the state would benefit from a vigorous discussion of the challenges that is confronted. Both of these two people that I'm pleasure to be here with did that. In both of their elected capacities, they managed issues and handled them and presented options.
3: And I'm going to say this with all due respect, which means I can say whatever I want after, right? Because it's in the Geneva Convention.
5: So now you don't have to be
3: I'm
5: respectful.
3: Not sure if either one of them gets elected today. They're not extreme enough. Can you get through a primary?
6: Oh, I could get elected.
4: I'm defeated, baby.
5: I want to hit a question that you brought up, which is, could he get independent voters? Either one of these two candidates can get independent voters. They just have to be willing to reach out to them. And right now, they're not. Right. So now I would tell both of them, take a look at past leaders and see how they've been successful at doing it. You know, Bill Clinton, that soldier sister moment, that what he was really doing was showing people who were independents, I'm willing to bow my back to my own party and my own interest in the interest of
3: the greater good.
5: John McCain, oh my gosh, yeah. Right? Sometimes maybe even a little bit too much with it. So, right? He would get himself in trouble.
4: He had some names for some people.
5: The one thing you knew about John McCain, whether you liked him or disliked him, he was going to stand up for what he thought was right. And that helped him with independent voters. Mm-hmm.
3: The maverick.
5: Since both of those, the independent movement has grown. And why has it grown? Because they're disgusted with people who are more focused not only on their party, but understanding that it's interests within their party that have a disproportionate voice over them that can get them to do things that even they know are wrong. You can look at the Republican Party in the Senate and House today, and you know that there's that many good Republicans who are conservative in the old sense aren't doing the things that they believe are conservative.
3: Obviously not. Well, because the minute that they lose a primary or announce they're retiring, they suddenly change.
5: That's exactly right. Right? It changes. Now, that's just obvious. And independent voters know that. So here's the key. You want to appeal to independents? Try to appeal to independents.
3: Yeah, yeah. Be real.
2: I don't think you can after you've tried to rig an election. I mean, he called Rusty Bowers and said, hey, listen, I need you to pull the plug on the Arizona election. Why would I ever vote for a guy like that? Mm-hmm. I'm never going to vote for a guy like that.
6: Because he did it because he didn't understand the way elections were ran. I think that he thought probably that he knew how they run.
2: I think I think Trump asked him and he goes, yes, sir, I'll do that. Mm-hmm. And it was a wrong thing to do. He didn't want my vote, your vote. He didn't want any of our votes to count. And I just think that's too big an obstacle.
6: I think we're going to move forward. And I think he now understands exactly what it takes to run an election and the procedures.
3: I look forward to having that conversation with
2: him. Paul, last word.
5: I think the fact that the fact that he did that says to me that it's going to be hard for him to break out and do what it takes. But the public can also be very forgiving. Mm-hmm. I mean, Donald Trump's president again today, whether you like it or not, and he won independence. My answer on that is, I don't know. Are you willing to show that you're willing to break out? And that's going to take something substantial for him to do that. It's going to the water issue, focusing on real topics and reaching out to people who are independents.
3: Yeah. This is The Face Off. Jan Brewer, Chuck Coughlin, Paul Johnson, all in studio. Tell you what, we're going to continue talking a little more about elections. But last night, did Republicans nominate anyone that can beat one of the incumbents? We'll talk about some of the other races coming up next. This is The Face Off on KTAR.
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11: It is 519. I'm Becky Lynn. Here's what you need to know right now. Chick-fil-A says it recently got hit with a cyber attack and disclosed some personal data may have been briefly exposed.
12: Chick-fil-A says the recent cyber attack in June likely exposed personal information of its loyalty account holders. The fast food restaurant sent a letter to customers saying it identified suspicious login activity to certain accounts on July 13th. After an investigation, Chick-fil-A found that some data had been briefly compromised, including names, email, and phone information, along with the last four digits of some credit cards. The company says it took immediate security measures, including forced logouts and wiping stored payment methods. Michelle Franzen, ABC News.
11: 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Here's Enrique Garcia in the Valley Chevy Dealers Traffic Center.
13: Thank you, Becky Lynn. Tempe with a crash on the right-hand shoulder. Loop 202 Red Mountain Freeway eastbound near Scottsdale Road. Phoenix with a disabled vehicle blocking the center lane. I-10 Papago Freeway westbound near 59th Avenue. And a quick look into our surface streets. Phoenix with a crash on 21st Avenue and Van Buren Street. Enrique Garcia, KTR News.
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3: And in studio with us right now, she is, of course, former Arizona Governor Jan Brewer. The president, CEO of High Ground, Chuck Coughlin's with us. And the former mayor of Phoenix. Youngest mayor in the country?
2: Not anymore.
3: Yeah, well, yeah. At the time, Paul Johnson is with us. Yeah.
6: 29-year-old
3: man.
6: A baby.
3: Yeah.
4: He looked like it, too.
3: Yeah, he did. He looked all of 25 at the time.
5: It was Chuck Coughlin's full-time job to get me to make certain that I couldn't win a future election. He always loves to say, look at how successful I was.
3: He's so fantastic at it.
4: Somebody's got to have a job to do.
3: Well, we have some other races that we think we need to pay attention to. We can go with down the congressional route. CD1, that is the seat that Congressman Schweikert gave up to run unsuccessfully for governor. Jay Feely, a former Cardinals kicker, won the Republican nomination. And it looks like, I think we feel comfortable saying that Dr. Amish Shah is going to win on the Democrat side. Interesting knowing how much money the DCCC gave to Marlene Galan Woods. And why did they do that? I still don't fully understand like the thought process behind it, because Dr. Shah almost beat Schweikert 2 years ago.
4: You have to be under the distinct impression that either party knows what they're doing.
3: Fair enough. Okay.
4: Right.
3: Okay.
4: Can we clear that up right now? They clearly do not know what they're doing.
3: Okay.
4: And they have a significant deficit to make up now, which Mr. Shah will be gladly the recipient of, with a personal guaranteed loan or guaranteed gift from Senator Kelly, who ran all the ads against him.
3: Oh.
4: And so there will be quite an opportunity for Mr. Shah to cash in on his victimization. I said early on, I'm like, I never understood why they thought they could beat him, because he's a very personable guy. Correct.
3: Yeah.
4: Very personable guy, knocked on so many doors up there.
6: Hard worker.
4: Endorsed by the Independent Party in Arizona. Just a solidly good guy. And I just never thought why. And then a bunch of Democrats got in the race and made it a mishmash. And then the party got in and doubled down on that mishmash.
3: On the candidate who finished third 2 years ago.
4: Again. And so, you know, it's a sign of the times of how screwed up things are. And how badly both of our parties.
3: Can Jay Feely win that?
4: He's a super nice guy. Let's be
3: clear.
4: We've
3: had him in here as well.
4: Yeah, and he's very conversant. He's a very nice guy. But what Shah has that he doesn't is Shah's actually done this. He's actually run. He's actually legislated. He's actually had the job.
3: Does living in the district matter anymore?
4: Well, not so much.
3: Okay.
4: I wasn't
3: throwing stones.
4: No. I don't think it really does matter that much anymore. Yeah. And so, you know, I think it'll be a very interesting race to watch. I'll go early on the prediction line and I'll say I think it's going to be a Democratic flip.
5: Yeah, I think they're both nice guys, by the way. I genuinely do. I think, though, the issue or talk that we were having a moment ago is the same one that is at play here. I think Feely looks as if he's going to be in Trump's pocket. And even some Trump voters have challenges with that. They don't want two of him, right? I don't think that it necessarily is helpful. I can tell you, when we interviewed Amesh, he was espousing during the primary concepts that are independent concepts about people being able to participate, supporting the open primaries. He talked about the importance of trying to reach out to other people, how many bipartisan votes he had when he was in the legislature, how he worked with the Republicans. I think that is a message that is very well in tune to independent voters.
3: Especially in a purple district, as we hear CD1 is very purple.
6: Nobody really knows how he's going to campaign because it has no record. I mean, we don't know how he is out there in the public and how he communicates and how people react to him, really. I mean, it'll all be the decision-making, the decision that will be made by those people when this all starts together. But I like Jay Feely. I think he's great. I do believe I'm from the old school that you ought to live in your district. But, you know, people do. They don't anymore. They didn't.
3: Mark Lamb doesn't. He didn't even live in the county. he's running.
4: I want to throw a bomb at her. Oh. Bob Stump. Bob Stump always lived in his district.
6: Yeah.
4: He didn't always live in it. You know that.
6: He had his ranch, his farm.
3: We should all be so lucky to have a ranch on our farm.
6: And he was a Democrat.
5: By the way, Chuck knows all the skeletons. I don't argue with Chuck. Yeah. Never,
3: no reason.
5: He knows
4: I don't argue with her because she has a memory like a,
3: This is the face-off. We've got Chuck Coughlin. We've got Paul Johnson. We have Jan Brewer up next.
6: What a trio.
3: Yeah, exactly. How do we get this murderer's row, right? We're going to be talking next about ICE. And should ICE be investigating themselves in these shootings and incidents they have? We're talking about it next. This is the Face Off on KTAR.
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11: It's 5:30. Good afternoon. I'm Becky Lynn. There's a new report accusing the Department of Homeland Security of diverting FEMA resources to support ICE operations. KTAR's Heidi Hummel is live in the news center with the details.
26: Arizona Congressman Greg Stanton led the investigation as a member of the House Subcommittee on Economic Development, Public Buildings, and Emergency Management. He tells KTAR it found hundreds of FEMA personnel were used to conduct ICE raids and rapidly set up detention centers.
27: If there were a major hurricane or, for example, in Arizona, because this could impact us, if there were a major forest fire that caused significant damage and or loss of life, we would be less ready to handle that.
26: Stanton wants FEMA to be reimbursed for ICE's alleged use of non-authorized resources and believes the agency should operate independently of DHS. Reporting live in the news center, Heidi Hommel, KTAR News.
11: KTAR has reached out to DHS for a response. The Arizona Department of Health today confirming the state's first travel-related case of Clade 1 mpox.
28: The infection is caused by the monkeypox virus and spreads through close personal contact with someone who has the virus. The department says an Arizona resident contracted the infection while traveling outside of the U.S. Symptoms include a painful rash that looks like pimples or blisters, and some may experience fever, headaches, swollen lymph nodes, and other respiratory symptoms. The risk to the general public is low. Kellen Shover, KTAR News.
11: OpenAI chief executive Sam Altman may have some explaining to do when he heads to Washington next week to discuss next-generation artificial intelligence. ABC's Jim Ryan says an AI agent went rogue.
29: At an AI-related startup called Hugging Face, someone realized last Friday the company had been hit by a cyber attack. It wasn't a foreign actor or a domestic terrorist that had breached its system and stolen login data. It was an OpenAI agent that had discovered vulnerabilities in Hugging Face's security and decided on its own to break in.
11: Let's check those roads now and get you home. Here's Enrique Garcia in the Valley Chevy Dealers Traffic Center.
30: Thank you, Becky Lynn. Mesa with a disabled vehicle on the left-hand shoulder. Loop 202, Red Mountain Freeway, eastbound near Country Club Drive. Phoenix with a crash blocking the right-hand lanes on the Durango Curve / I-17. Southbound near 7th Street, Tempe, with a crash on the right-hand shoulder. Loop 202, Red Mountain Freeway, eastbound near Scottsdale Road. Enrique Garcia, KTAR News.
11: Overnight, 87 degrees. Tomorrow, our extreme heat warning begins at 10 a.m. and runs through Monday at 8 p.m. It's going to be a hot weekend. 111 for the high on Thursday, 113 Friday, and could be as high as 115 over the weekend. It is 104 degrees right now in Queen Creek. 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
2: All right, second half of The Face-Off. Let's reintroduce the panel if you're just joining us, or maybe you're watching us on the KTAR YouTube channel. We got the former mayor of Phoenix, Paul Johnson, here. We got Chuck Coughlin, president and CEO of High Ground. We've got the former governor of the great state of Arizona, Jed Brewer, here, all in studio. And let's talk about ICE.
3: Oof.
2: Yes. So ICE has shot and killed 10 people since Trump came back into office. We had several more last week. We've got 50 people who have died in ICE detention. Here's the big headline, I think, of the week. The FBI apparently will no longer investigate ICE confrontations. So, like, an example, whatever happened in Maine, they're not going to look into it. Whatever happened in Houston, they're not going to look into it.
3: Well, and it's been kind of, I'll use the term tradition, and maybe somebody here can help me, but if you had a Phoenix police shooting, it's not uncommon. They would have, like, the Maricopa County sheriffs would come in and investigate. You have another agency come in and take a look at it, always, and that happens all around the country.
2: Routine. Yeah. Governor Brewer, you know, SB 1070, we've talked about it for years. You're watching what happened in Minneapolis, Houston, Maine. What are your thoughts on this? And is ICE just out of control?
4: That is, it is really difficult when you see what's happened in these circumstances, because it's not right, because it doesn't seem like they identify themselves. They're not wearing cameras. They're not...
2: body cameras, right?
4: No, I mean, and then you find out these people didn't have things in their possession that would lead them...
3: Or they weren't in the country illegally.
4: Exactly, yeah. You know? And it just... is out of control. It's totally out of control. But then they are ICE, and that's their job. And, you know, and they don't know when they apprehend somebody, if they've got what's in the car or what is going on. It's really difficult. But I agree. Something's got to be done.
5: You guys had Jerry Sheridan, our sheriff, on.
2: Yeah.
5: He bluntly said it. He said, they're not trained to be law enforcement officers.
2: Yeah.
5: They're not. They don't have the proper training to do law enforcement.
3: And more specifically.
4: Just recently?
5: Yeah, he said that
2: a couple months ago.
5: 3 or 4 months
3: But
5: ago.
3: Things like traffic stops, which ICE never was involved in the traffic stop business. And all the law enforcement people we talked to go, there's really specific things you do during a traffic stop to protect the officer.
2: And
3: you
2: know, it's not shooting through the car.
3: You don't shoot at a moving car. That's there's one.
5: Might hit somebody other than the moving
3: car. But you also don't stand in front of a vehicle. I don't know if you've ever got pulled over by a cop. They don't stand at the hood and start talking to you.
2: In Houston, when they killed the one man in Houston just last week, a car pulled in front of this guy. And then in back.
3: Unmarked.
2: And they were unmarked. And I understand that law enforcement uses unmarked cars. But at one point, you put the lights on. You put the lights on to let them know, you let the person in the car know, hey, we are law enforcement. ICE didn't do that. This guy thought he was getting kidnapped. He had no idea. And so we keep hearing, they're running from ICE. They're running from ICE. Wait a second. They're not running from ICE. They don't even know it's ICE.
5: Here's the thing that's killing me.
4: I agree with that. It's terrible. It's just terrible.
5: Here's the thing that's killing me. This is going on and on and on and on. Is anybody offering a solution? Has anybody said, hey, we need an immigration bill to fix part of our immigration system?
2: Nope.
5: We need a DACA bill to fix the DACA issue.
2: Wouldn't that be nice?
5: What's the rules on how people should enter the country? What are the rules that people... There's nothing.
2: No.
5: Democrats are silent on this.
2: You're right.
5: All they're doing is pointing the finger at the Trump administration.
4: Why can't we have them trained? Why aren't they trained?
2: I don't think they're trained on purpose,
4: Governor. We need somebody out there for what's going on.
5: They're hiring willy-nilly. They're hiring these people.
3: And they were given bonuses.
5: And they're not being trained to be professional law enforcement.
2: Well, they hired one guy who wanted to slit the throat of his daughter and beat up his girlfriend. These are ICE agents. And again, not all of them are like that.
6: No. I want to start with doing a defense, though, of law enforcement. Because
2: I agree. Let's do a defense of law enforcement, not these guys.
6: Right. As mayor, one of the things that I learned is that you generally have to wait until the information is in before you start to comment on things. That doesn't mean the media does. But as an elected official, it's good to make certain that you have all the facts and information. And more than once, I found that what I thought in the beginning ended up not being true in the end. I'd also tell you, in general, in most cases where I thought the police officer was wrong, it kind of turned the other way.
2: Yeah.
6: Right? Now, that doesn't mean that there weren't bad cops. There were. And that doesn't mean that there weren't mistakes that they made, because there were. Having the credibility of elected officials, county attorneys, and other people who are looking at that is important for the department. Sometimes it's hard on the officers. I think our police officers go through a lot of hell, even more today than they ever have.
3: Probably, yeah.
6: But what happens is that outside check ends up ensuring the public that they're being treated okay. And these are people that you empower with the gun and that can take your life.
2: Absolutely.
6: And consequently, you need to make certain that there's a check and a balance that's there. Now, saying that, it's not lost on anyone that what's happened with ISIS, it's been incredibly politicized over the last couple of years. And it's lost all credibility inside cities. I would be terrified if I were mayor today and they told me they were going to send 20,000 or 30,000 ICE officers here. Yeah. Because I know it's going to create a problem. And we are going to probably end up not just with illegals being killed, but with normal citizens being killed. The Trump administration should have taken a victory lap after they ended up being able to stop the immigration that was coming across the border.
3: Close the border, et cetera.
6: They did a good job there. They could have stopped.
2: Yeah.
6: This idea that they're going to take everyone that's here and they're going to not only detain them, but they're going to move them out and they're going to do it by force. It's going to be problematic for them. And it's not working with the public.
2: No,
6: it's changing their numbers.
3: But you touched on the fact that you know, that there is no credibility. The ICE and DHS won't even cooperate with investigations with local law enforcement. They come out and say this was a terrorist, a domestic terrorist, immediately after a shooting or something. They have no credibility whatsoever. People do not believe them.
6: There are a lot of good ICE officers, but they end up being thrown into the basket with the bad ones.
3: Fair. Yeah.
6: And it can be a small group of people who are bad ones that can have a massively big impact on the image of the department. And without outside controls, those groups get bigger.
3: Yeah.
2: Well, the people that they hired are thugs. The people that they hired, you know, a lot of them have a record. They don't care. They want these guys on the street. They give them a badge and a gun. And they said, yeah, we won't even investigate you. 43,000 people were booked into immigration detention in June. That's the highest month total since Trump returned to office. I just have one question. How many of the 43,000 are actually here illegally? Because I'm all for deporting people who are here illegally. But I'm not for dragging brown people out of a car when we think, oh, well, maybe they're from Mexico. No, we don't do that here.
3: Yeah, we've made driving while brown a crime.
2: Yeah, exactly what we're doing. We shouldn't do it here.
5: Right. Yeah. It's a police state.
6: Yep. And again, I don't expect the president to be an expert at police procedures. I was an expert as mayor at police procedures. I'd like to know that it was a professional department being run by professionals mm-hmm. who were making certain that there was a standard designed to protect the public. But I don't feel that way today.
3: I don't think you're alone. Boy, that is former mayor of Phoenix, Paul Johnson, Jan Brewer in the studio, Chuck Coughlin. Coming up next, is Iran just fine with not making a deal with the U.S.? And if so, how does this thing ever end? We're going to talk to our panel about it. Up next, the face-off right here on KTAR.
2: All right, we know Arizona summers are brutal. We live here, but your backyard does not have to be. 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
11: It's 5:46. I'm Becky Lynn. Here's what you need to know right now. A former modeling scout who introduced young women to Jeffrey Epstein has been found dead in his home outside of Paris. ABC's James Longman has more on the investigation into Daniel Siad.
17: Siad told reporters he brought young aspiring models to Epstein's apartment in Paris, but repeatedly denied any wrongdoing, claiming he had been misled by Epstein and thought he was recruiting the women for legitimate casting calls. Before his death, Siad was reportedly under investigation in France for alleged trafficking and other sex crimes. A cause of death has not yet been determined, but his lawyer tells ABC News Siad was innocent and under intense stress because of the allegations.
11: All of our top stories only 15 minutes away. 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
30: Thank you, Becky Lynn. Mesa with a disabled vehicle on the left-hand shoulder. Loop 202, Red Mountain Freeway, eastbound near Country Club Drive. Phoenix with a crash blocking the right-hand lanes on the Durango Curve / I-17 southbound near 7th Street. 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
3: What an amazing group of people we have in studio. If you're watching on the KTAR YouTube channel, you will see them. Jan Brewer, former Arizona governor.
12: Undefeated in all elections.
3: Yes, undefeated. Former mayor of Phoenix, Paul Johnson. And Chuck Coughlin, president and CEO at High Ground Consulting. All right. We were just talking a little bit about Iran, the Strait of Hormuz, the issues going on with that. Today's Secretary of State Rubio said that he thinks that Iran is not serious about negotiating.
12: You think?
3: And we will do what's necessary. What the heck does that mean anymore? And do you think Iran even flinches at our threats?
6: Well, not anymore. I mean, we've gone back and forth too many times on this.
4: You know, how many deals have we had?
3: No. Yeah, we've won the war 9 or 10 times.
6: And so I can tell you, we're also not going to win it by talking about bombing civilian infrastructure that's not going to be the thing that moves them. This has to have a strategy, and we're missing a strategy on this today. Now, I go back to the JCPOA, and my answer is it was a mistake to get rid of the JCPOA. Even Trump's Tillis told them, it was a mistake to get rid of it. Not that it was a perfect agreement. It was incredibly flawed. It didn't deal with the missiles. It didn't deal with the proxies. There were challenges to it. But it was something to build on. Once you got rid of that, you made war more inevitable, all right? More of a problem. Because sooner or later, they were going to try to get nukes.
3: Well, the day we tore up the JCPOA, Iran said, all right, nuclear's back on.
6: That's right.
3: And that's where they started.
6: Now, saying that, I mean, I want to state this. I hope Trump pulls a rabbit out of the hat on this one. All of our interests are at stake there, much more than we're thinking that it is. No. Our reputation, our ability to hold our allies together, our ability to hold the Middle East together. This is something we should all hope he wins on.
4: Is he going to send boots?
6: If you ask me.
2: You think he is governor?
3: You think we're going to have boots on the ground?
4: I do.
3: Wow.
6: Why?
4: I call it a gut feeling, intuition. I just have that biggest fear that he's going to send our boys and girls over there on the ground, and then it'll be a bloodbath.
6: Our options aren't good because we're in a position where if we leave the Straits of Hormuz closed, what we've proven with the United States Navy for the last 70 years that we can navigate these waterways and make certain that they stay open for trade, it's going to be harmed. And this isn't the only strait that will become a problem.
2: You're right.
3: Like other people around the world are going to get ideas and going,
6: there already are over on the Red Sea.
3: We already see the Houthis shutting down the Bab el-Mandeb.
5: Yeah. Chuck? Isn't this is the future handwriting on the wall. They're going to have to be an agreement between all those Gulf states to come together to put a tariff on those waters that they all benefit from.
3: Mm. Really?
5: And that's going to have to be the final say, and Crow's going to have be blamed for having now the freedom of the seas now are going to be tariffed by those countries in the Middle East. And maybe at the end of the day, by forcing them to get along, you create a business proposition where they all win together or they all lose together. Maybe that's an idea of that's something that Marco Rubio can work on.
2: I think we're in this thing for a long time. I don't think we're getting out of it this year.
6: I think it depends upon how you define getting out of it, but
2: I guess the war will continue in 2027.
4: And I don't understand why they can't stop them shooting. I mean, into the countries like Jordan and Israel and
3: Jordan's like 1,000 miles away. It's not next door,
4: And then we bring home those people, and I mean, it's just ridiculous.
2: We've got 4 dead.
4: Yes.
6: Yeah, and the boots on the ground concept is one that the reason that there's some merit to that is because I don't know what his options are to stop them otherwise.
4: Blow them up.
6: Do you forgive? Do you just say, forget it, we've lost?
2: Yes.
6: Do you do the
2: unfortunately,
6: blockade?
2: That's
6: one option, though.
5: But come on, who are we talking about?
2: Well, he can say he won.
5: You
2: can have a parade.
5: You've
2: got
5: to figure out a way he can say, well, I've come to this conclusion and we've come to
3: this
5: victory.
3: We're going to build a statue for you.
5: Yeah.
3: And big golden one.
6: I think, to be fair to him, And again, I think he put himself in this position.
3: Oh, 100%. This is of choice.
6: To be fair to him, he can't leave this thing without with the Straits of Hormuz being closed.
3: I agree. I just don't know what it looks like.
5: If you think this is going on until 27, then the question becomes there's a War Powers Act member in Congress with the Senate. If the Senate's controlled by the D's, House is definitely going to be controlled by the D's. And then there is a play there.
3: Mm.
5: And there is a play to say enough and not anymore.
3: No, no more. Wow. Guys,
5: so that's going to be.
3: Ma'am, really appreciate it.
5: Exciting on the wall.
3: Yeah. Thank you, guys. What a tremendous conversation. Thank you so much for being a part of the Face Off. Chuck Coughlin, Paul Johnson, and Jan Brewer. You're all welcome back. We'd love to have you back in
2: here.
3: What are
2: you doing
3: next
2: Wednesday?
5: Hanging out with Jan.
3: We learn a lot every time you guys are in here. Thank you. Thank you. We also appreciate everyone on the other side of the double pane bulletproof glass. We've got our producer over there, the First Lady of Outspoken, Miss Jules. We have the Pride of Tennessee, Becky Lynn, with all your news and information and getting you home with all your traffic. That's our buddy Enrique. Don't call me Iglesias. Thanks, guys.
2: Arizona's Evening News is next. Bruce, you're lucky to have me.
3: Gatos, you're lucky I put up with you.
6: Governor, I want to say something.
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0: northbound near Country Club Drive, and Phoenix with a crash blocking the right-hand lanes on the Durango Curve / I-17 southbound near 7th Street, and lastly, Tempe with a crash on the right-hand shoulder, Loop 202 Red Mountain Freeway eastbound near Scottsdale Road. Enrique Garcia, KTR News.
1: Let's take a look at that weather. Well, it's going to be awful. Tonight, 89 degrees, mostly clear. Tomorrow, sunny and hot with a high near 111. Low's only going to get down to 93 degrees. Blech. Right now in Queen Creek, it's 100 degrees. 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
2: Are we going to see a vote on mail-in ballots on the ballot anytime soon?
3: Some of the candidates advancing to the November general election have been critical of the vote-by-mail process. KTAR legal analyst Barry Markson tells Outspoken with Bruce and Gatos a vote on mail-in ballots may be possible soon.
4: The Republican nominee for Secretary of State, who was in the legislature, Alex Coladin, he put that on the ballot. So there's going to be a vote in Arizona about whether or not we want to get rid of mail-in ballots.
3: Markson says certain candidates, who he refers to as election deniers, are the reason why we will need to vote on whether mail-in ballots stay in the state. Kellen Shover, KTAR News.
1: Maricopa County Recorder Justin Heap says he's proud of his office's work in increasing the speed election results can be delivered.
5: Internally at our office, we've done quite a bit to improve signature verification. I think both our accuracy and speed. In the previous elections we run, we've been able to cut that time on processing those later release from days down to hours.
1: Speaking of signature verification, he tells KTAR he expects it to be completed today.
2: The next big event in the Arizona governor's race will be candidates selecting their running mates.
6: For the first time this year, the candidates for governor will pick a lieutenant governor to join them on the ticket. Political consultant Emily Ryan expects Republican Andy Biggs and Democrat incumbent Katie Hobbs will look for different kinds of running mates.
7: I think Biggs would pick someone far right because I think that Turning Point platform does not allow for that balance.
6: As for Hobbs,
7: I could see Hobbs picking a Republican.
6: Chris Havlick, KTAR News.
1: The Department of Health today confirms the state's first travel-related case of, Becky Lynn, how do we say this, Clade 1 Mpox?
2: I was told Clade 1.
1: Clade 1 yeah. Mpox. Yeah. It's an infection caused by the monkeypox virus, which spreads through close personal contact with someone who has the virus. The department says an Arizona resident contracted the infection while traveling outside of the U.S., and they add the risk to the general public remains low.
2: Chick-fil-A says it recently got hit with a cyber attack and disclosed some personal data may have been briefly exposed.
8: Chick-fil-A says the recent cyber attack in June likely exposed personal information of its loyalty account holders. The fast food restaurant sent a letter to customers saying it identified suspicious login activity to certain accounts on July 13th. After an investigation, Chick-fil-A found that some data had been briefly compromised, including names, email, and phone information, along with the last four digits of some credit cards. The company says it took immediate security measures, including forced logouts and wiping stored payment methods. Michelle Franzen, ABC News.
1: Down day on Wall Street, it was a volatile trading session today with early losses driven by surging crude oil prices, which ended up topping $95 a barrel. The Dow down not much, 6 points, closed at 52,218. The NASDAQ down 146, closed at 25,690. And the S&P down 10, closed at 7,498. For more money news, visit the Business Center at KTAR.com.
2: Starting next month, Scottsdale residents can get a misdemeanor for knowingly calling 911 when it is not a real emergency. KTAR News reporter Heidi Hummel talked with Scottsdale Police to find out a little bit more about this, and she joins us now. Good evening, Heidi. So what kind of calls are people tying up 911 with if they're not true emergencies?
9: So Scottsdale Police couldn't give me any data about how often this was happening, but they did say it's happening. And some examples Aaron Bolin with Scottsdale Police gave me is people were calling asking for directions. Mm-hmm. Or maybe a parked car, you know, was where it shouldn't have been. Or even a dispute with a neighbor. Something as small as that. And now they said this isn't to deter people from calling 911, but they just said, you know, it was tying up the line and they need to keep that line free for real emergencies. So don't call 911 with something minor. So that's why the Scottsdale City Council passed this ordinance in early July and it will take effect August 1st. So they're trying to get the word out and there will be no kind of like grace period, but they did say that if you do call 911 and you think something's an emergency, and then it turns out not to be, you're not going to be charged with a misdemeanor. They're going to have, you know, some

0: embrace some leniency as this new ordinance takes effect.
1: So the penalty here is a misdemeanor. So what does that look like, though, if you just keep calling 911 over and over and over? Are we talking fines, jail time, both?
0: You could get a citation in the mail. You could get a summons to have to appear in front of a judge. You can get fines, and that will be worked out in court. I don't know what the fine would be. And you could be even be arrested. So I doubt you'd be arrested on the first one, but if you kept calling, and hoaxes, you know, are a thing too.
1: Sure. Like
0: people have called 911 with hoaxes, trying to get someone arrested who's actually not guilty of a crime. So if that is you and you do it repeatedly in Scottsdale, now you could be arrested, fined, maybe even jailed.
2: I remember many moons ago, and some people may remember this, it was the Scottsdale mayor who was on her way to, it was a female mayor. Uh-huh. She was on her way to speak at something, and she didn't know the way, and she called 911 for directions.
0: Oh, my gosh.
2: That was the biggest story, that she had tied up 911 by calling to ask for directions. And so I guess I thought that this was a thing already, that, you know, people knew you don't call 911 if it's not an emergency. But for a lot of people, you want the police, 911's what you think of.
0: Right. But directions, come on. Pull over,
2: I wouldn't call the police for directions anyway, but a parked car. Let's say that you are trying to pull out of your driveway and someone has parked behind your driveway.
1: Becky Lynn, was that Scottsdale Mayor Sam Campana?
2: I'm
1: seeing the name here. Apparently, they called 911 six times since they were elected. Mostly to get directions, and she did so after failing to get through on non-emergency lines, apparently.
2: Okay.
1: Her last time came in August of 1996.
2: Yeah, back in the 90s.
0: Wow.
2: Yeah, I will never forget that. I did not remember that it was six different times, but yeah.
0: So if there is a parked car blocking you in your driveway, you can't get out, very frustrating. I get that. I'm going to give you the non-emergency line right now. And this is just for the city of Scottsdale. Each municipality will have a different non-emergency line. But if you live in Scottsdale, it's 480. Just that city's area code, 312-5000. Again, 480-312-5000. Call the non-emergency line. Look up the non-emergency line. He did give me some examples, things you should call 911 for if you hear screaming.
2: Of course.
0: You know, that could be, someone could be getting murdered. If you see a dog or a kid locked in a car, especially in our hot summer months, don't be afraid to call 911. And, you know, if you're in like a
2: car accident.
0: Yes. Or any medical emergency, or if you feel threatened by your neighbor, you know, not just a neighborly dispute, but if it rises to the level of violence and threats.
2: Somebody pulls out a gun or something.
0: Right. That would be a real reason to call 911. So again, they don't want to deter people from calling 911, but stop clogging up the line for non-emergencies was kind of the messaging and the reason for passing this new ordinance.
1: If someone does call 480-312-5000, that non-emergency number, do they speak to an actual person or are they getting AI? Do you know?
0: I haven't tried it yet.
1: Okay.
2: You could probably try it in the for research.
0: Yes, yes.
2: So we'll know what happens.
0: Just checking
2: to see where this goes.
1: Just want to see, because people like to talk to a real person.
2: And especially going back to the parked car issue, if you've got a doctor's appointment and there's a car parked behind you, it kind of becomes an emergency. Or if you've got to go to work and it's like, I don't know where this person is. They've just left their car here and I got to get it. You know what I'm saying?
1: Yeah, but I mean, you can always call an Uber if a car is blocking where you've got to go.
2: Yeah,
1: I mean, that's not an
2: Uber,
1: but it's not an emergency.
0: Just ram them until you can get out.
1: I mean, I'm not a Hall of Famer. Maybe it is an emergency for some, and you get a free pass. But there's no way that would work for me.
2: Okay, all right. Well, just so we know, non-emergency number in Scottsdale is the one you should use.
1: Yes.
2: If it's not a real emergency.
1: There you go. Thank you so much, Heidi.
2: Coming up in just a few minutes, there was a very painful injury in a Diamondbacks baseball game the other night, and it has made news everywhere. We're going to talk with the doctor who saved the day and something else next. KTAR News Time is 6:09.
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18: This is Jim Sharp. A lot of people worry about losing their job to AI, but a new poll suggests artificial intelligence may come for disabled workers first. AI's accessibility gap. 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
1: Thanks for joining us on Arizona's Evening News. I'm Joe Huizenga here with Becky Lynn.
2: And we're going to talk with a doctor who helped get a professional baseball player on the mend after a rare but gruesome injury. That's coming up, but first we're going to check on traffic. Enrique Garcia joins us from the Valley Chevy Dealers Traffic Center.
19: blocking the right-hand lanes on the Durango Curve / I-17 southbound near 7th Street. And a quick look into our surface streets. Chandler with a crash on Chandler Boulevard in Hamilton Street. Enrique Garcia, KTAR News.
1: Tonight's going to be clear with a low around 90 degrees. Tomorrow, sunny and hot, a high near 111. Mostly clear overnight with a low around 93 degrees. That is toasty. We're going to be under an extreme heat watch from tomorrow, 10 in the morning, until Monday at 8 in the morning. And an anthem right now, 101 degrees. 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
20: Rhoda Grauer swings on the first pitch and fouls it off of himself. He's still down. That might have caught him on the inner leg, maybe even higher.
21: Oh. Well, yeah, that'll hurt.
20: And he's still down.
21: Yeah, I don't know that that's much an ice pack can take care of.
20: I don't really know what the protocol for this would be.
21: Catch your breath.
20: He's on his feet now. He's going to put the helmet on, grab the baseball bat, and it looks like he will come up with no balls and one strike.
1: Oh. You're laughing. He was seriously hurt, Becky Lynn. This rookie.
2: That was a good line.
1: From the Athletics, Joshua Kuroda Grauer suffered a ruptured testicle, not just a little injury here, from a foul ball. It's an extraordinarily rare baseball injury that ended up requiring emergency surgery, and an Arizona physician became the specialist called upon to treat him.
2: This is Dr. Al Borhan, who joins us right now, board-certified urologist who specializes in robotic urological surgery and urologic oncology. Thank you for joining us tonight. I know this is not funny, but oh my goodness, you got to admit that guy's line. It was perfect. So, Dr. Borhan, how did you get involved in this?
22: Well, first of all, Becky, Lynn, and Joe, thanks for having me. I've been doing team physician work with the Diamondbacks for over a decade. And so we have a network of really tight providers and obviously the trainers who are really amazing for all the teams involved. And they kind of pick us for these emergencies. This is actually the fourth or fifth one I fixed of this nature. So as rare as it might seem, I wasn't even on call. I think the director of sports medicine from the A's reached out to the Diamondbacks and said, "Who's your guy?" And I was sitting on my couch and getting ready to go to bed. And, you know, they said, "This is part of the stuff." And I've done a bunch of them. So it was a privilege. And he's a young man. And he actually hit a single after that injury. He actually got on base and ran it down. And so pretty impressive.
1: Dr. Borhan, it might seem like a silly question, but don't athletes, especially professionals, wear cups?
22: They do. I mean, things vary. It depends on the force of the impact. That is actually one of the main things about talking about this, is to make sure that everyone wears a properly fitted cup. We kind of hit that in the beginning. You just have to know the high velocity sports have, you know, different injuries, and it's important to wear the cup. But it's equally important to know that if there is an injury, to seek immediate help. I think the speed of from the time I heard about him to the time he was in the operating room was less than an hour.
2: So you said this happened, and then he continued on. He was on base. And
22: yeah, he's a tough kid.
2: Yeah, I was going to say, I can't believe they didn't pull him off the field.
22: Well, you know, if you look at the video, and I've looked at it a bunch of times, you know, it's not like it manifests itself immediately. It's kind of like these movies where someone gets shot and then it shows a few minutes later. He didn't feel the impact, you know, and they're tough. They're, you know, there's a mentality to get to the major leagues. And, you know, that's a great mentality for, you know, getting better, but the point here is to also respect your body. And I think they did that. I think everything that was done really, really well here. It's probably, again, from the time of diagnosis to the time of surgery, less than an hour. I mean, I could have an injury and not get treated that fast.
1: Dr. Al Borhan is a member of Affiliated Urologists. And I mean, without getting too graphic here, you said you've done four or five of these types of procedures
22: for baseball players,
1: with pro athletes. How do you know if you're an athlete, if you're going to need surgery, or if you can just walk it off and jog to first base?
22: Well, I think that's a great point, Joe. You want to basically go and seek treatment whenever there's a doubt. If there's swelling, if it just doesn't feel right, they're very fine-tuned athletes. And even if you're not an athlete, if you're an everyday weekend athlete, warrior, you want to basically seek attention. And there's a lot of places that can do something as simple as an ultrasound is enough to diagnose this. And you just want to listen to your body. Don't just say this is going to be fine. And I think the outcome of this was solely dependent on how quickly the care was delivered. I think waiting would have been a completely different outcome.
2: So in case anybody's just now tuning in, this happened in a Diamondbacks game, the Diamondbacks versus the A's, and rookie Joshua Kuroda Grower got hit with a foul ball in a very bad spot and suffered a ruptured testicle. And Dr. Al Borjan of the Affiliated Urologist did the surgery. So is he okay? Is he?
22: I am very optimistic about his life being as he planned it. Let's just put it that way without going to specifics. He's, you know, I don't know about my body at this age, but at that age, everything heals.
2: Okay. That's good to know.
1: So you've done four or five of these with baseball players. We don't expect you to divulge, but other famous people who you've treated, is this something that, hey, you just walk in there and you never know who you're going to deal with? Or are you dealing with more people like Becky Lynn and I most days as opposed to, you know, famous athletes all the time?
2: Well, he's not dealing with me.
22: You know, yes. I think our involvement with the sports team has started with the physicals. I think it's been a privilege. But, you know, everyone has issues. They're all important to us. If it was you, Joe, God forbid, I would basically be there in an hour or two. When you get called upon, you do it. It's not as glamorous as Dr. Andrews doing elbows. But, you know, we'd like to think our organs are important, too. And it is a privilege. But I think in my career, I've probably done about 100 of these for different events, car accidents. We do a lot of trauma at the local hospitals. And I think you get to be involved with someone's health for a brief few minutes. And it's been great. And I'm grateful.
1: You know, no joke, Dr. Borjan. I saw a urologist a year or two ago for an issue that I was having, and I wish they had your kind of bedside manner, because you seem like you're very bright, uplifting, and clinical at the same time. But, you know, it can be difficult to go in and deal with things like this. And, you know, guys do need to get treated. It's very, very serious. And a lot of times you get guys who are just too stubborn and they think, you know, hey, I'm going to tough it out. I'm going to be fine. And they don't get help. Exactly. And they end up with a much more serious issue down the road.
2: Yeah.
22: That's you're perfectly put. I think the great thing about the athletes is they have the support network. Again, Brian Schulman who was the director for the A's, Dr. Sharaway, who called me and on my couch and has my cell number. I was actually talking to my wife. I'm like, not on call, should I? And he's like, do it. And then, you know, I think we're lucky, but I think for most of us, it's going to be our parents, our wife, men, listen to your spouses. They know you better. And we don't take care of ourselves as men. And, you know, but everyone needs someone who cares about them. And I think that we were lucky to be able to be involved.
2: And accidents happen. That is
1: the worst accident that could possibly happen.
2: One for a guy, that's for sure. Dr. Al Borjan with Affiliated Urologist, who helped out the A's player last night that took a foul ball in a very bad spot. Thanks for joining us. We appreciate all this info.
22: Yes, and Joe, if you want second opinion, call me.
1: Thank you so much. I appreciate it. Coming up, are FEMA resources being devoted to ICE operations? We're less than 5 minutes away for more on that story and another check on traffic. KTAR News Time, 6:23.
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4: Good Wednesday evening. It's 6:27. I'm Joe Huizenga.
5: And I'm Becky Lynn. Tonight, President Trump is looking to make a deal with a Middle Eastern country. And why are Arizonans carrying more debt than many Americans in other states? We'll have those stories next, but right now, let's check out the roads. Here's Enrique Garcia in the Valley Chevy Dealers Traffic Center.
6: Becky, Joe, thank you so much. Phoenix with a disabled vehicle on the right-hand shoulder on the Durango curve / I-17 southbound near 7th Street. And a quick look into our surface streets. Chandler with a crash involving a motorcyclist on Chandler Boulevard in Hamilton Street. Enrique Garcia, KTAR News.
4: Tonight's low, 89 degrees with mostly clear skies. Tomorrow, hot and sunny with a high just north of 110 degrees. Tomorrow evening, mostly clear. I think this is going to be our hottest night of the year. 93 degrees coming up tomorrow night. And in Globe, it's 85 degrees. 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
5: There's a new report that accuses the Department of Homeland Security of diverting FEMA resources to support ICE operations.
7: Arizona Congressman Greg Stanton led the investigation as a member of the House Subcommittee on Economic Development, Public Buildings, and Emergency Management. He tells KTAR it found hundreds of FEMA personnel were used to conduct ICE raids and rapidly set up detention centers.
8: If there were a major hurricane, or, for example, in Arizona, because this could impact us, if there were a major forest fire that caused significant damage and or loss of life, we would be less ready to handle that.
7: Stanton wants FEMA to be reimbursed for ICE's alleged use of non-authorized resources and believes the agency should operate independently of DHS. Heidi Hommel, KTAR News.
5: KTAR has reached out to DHS for a response.
4: The U.S. carried out a 12th night of strikes on Iran today. But while President Trump tries to make sure Iran doesn't get a nuclear weapon, he's making a deal with another country.
9: While vowing to stop Iran from obtaining a nuclear weapon, the Trump administration signing a landmark nuclear deal with Saudi Arabia to allow them to develop a civil nuclear program and enrich uranium. The agreement sparking fierce backlash among 9/11 families who urged the White House not to move forward with the deal, while litigation over Saudi Arabia's alleged ties to the 2001 terrorist attacks remains unresolved in federal court.
4: That's ABC's Martha Raddatz.
5: The National Park Service is looking for a missing hiker in the Grand Canyon. The man is Gerald Gwynn. He's 83 years old, 5'10", white man from Utah, weighing 140 pounds with gray hair. And he was last seen on the north rim of Grand Canyon National Park, wearing blue jeans, a tan long sleeve shirt, and a ball cap. Anyone who's seen Gwynn or has information should contact the NPS ISB tip line. And here's that number, 888-654-0009, or online or via email.
4: As Arizona voters head towards the 2026 general election, affordability remains one of the state's defining issues. And one report shows that our state has a lot more debt than others. Zach Milne, senior economist at the Common Sense Institute, joined Arizona's Morning News to explain, saying housing plays a major role in our debt problem.
0: So if we look at Arizona's per capita mortgage debt, for instance, it's 22% above the national average. So wow. It just shows we're overextended, according to a lot of the data, and much of that is due to housing prices and housing-related debt.
4: According to Zillow, the current median home listed in Arizona, about $460,000.
5: Actor William Shatner, who's famous for his Star Trek role, of course, reveals that not only has he been fighting cancer for the past couple of years, but so has his daughter. And now they're both cancer-free. Shatner tells People magazine in an exclusive that his 57-year-old daughter, Melanie, was diagnosed with stage 4 breast cancer 4 years ago. And then less than a year later, he was given a cancer diagnosis.
10: His response was like, I'm going to be fine. You just were like steamroll, like the way you do. You just steamed roll through it. Like I'm stage 4.
11: I don't believe I've got it.
10: Truly.
4: Check sports right now. The D-backs had a day game today, and they smashed the Athletics 15-5 to claim another series victory. Arizona's headed to St. Louis tomorrow to make up a game from last month against the Cardinals. First pitch will be just after 2 o'clock. The Mercury also were in daytime action today. They took on the L.A. Sparks. Phoenix came away with a 4-point win, 86-82. 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
5: Well, here's a story I think for some people they're going to be saying, and so it begins. It's not going to help to stop the public suspicions about AI. ABC's Jim Ryan says the technology recently slipped its leash.
12: OpenAI says it's enhancing its internal security after one of its advanced artificial intelligence models escaped its testing environment, gained internet access, and then stole login credentials from a startup tech firm. In its own statement, OpenAI says it expects this kind of incident to become more commonplace.
5: And so to get a little bit of insight into this, we welcome Brandon Disney with Data Doctors. And hello, Brandon, thanks for joining us. How does this happen?
13: So this is AI company one testing their latest version of stuff that's actually designed to go out and find vulnerabilities. And they set it up, well, it figured out, the AI itself figured out that, you know, a good place to test would be another AI company. And it was supposed to be in some kind of what they call sandbox environment, but it figured out how to break free and went and did its thing. So an important thing to recognize is that this is not the models that you and I can use. This is the latest, like, bleeding edge stuff that the companies themselves are out testing actively and finding where they go wrong.
4: So how worried should we be about AI going rogue, Brandon?
13: I mean, again, this is not the systems you and I can use. This is just internal testing. So imagine you're at KTAR and you're trying to test the other station across town's ability to report on time. It's not quite a fair fight, right? So, I mean, at this stage, certainly AI has an impact and AI is doing all kinds of things for us, but not really a concern based on what this is. It just sounds scary because it went outside of its parameters.
5: But I think that's the thing. It's not what we're using right now, but it may be as time goes on. As we keep saying, we don't really know what AI holds for us. We're just playing with the toys in consumer land right now.
4: Yeah, I'm worried too about, okay, it may not be something that Becky Lynn, you or I can do, but if companies can design things
5: right,
4: that can do this,
5: yeah,
4: that can go at other companies, is that a fear that we should have?
13: Yeah, so fair enough. Again, this was something that kind of got off the rails a little bit. So they've figured out what that was. They're working on bringing it in. This is just part of any kind of tech development stack where, you know, the word processing app you use, the browser you use, at some point somebody tested it. It did things unexpected. They had to go back, fix it. By the time you use it, it's not the same product. So I kind of liken this to that sort of thing.
5: So OpenAI said we can expect to see more of this in the future.
13: Sure. So more in their testing, they're trying to push the boundaries of what's possible. You know, you've got all these companies sort of in a race to try to see who's on top. So, you know, as long as these kinds of things stay inside of their internal testing and don't make it out into the public and don't drip out into things that the bad guys, the real bad guys, can use, the regular folk out there that maybe would want to do harm, then it's probably just fine. That said, certainly it getting outside of their parameters, it sneaking outside of what they had expected, Should be a wake-up call, and I'm sure internally that's what's happening.
5: Okay.
4: So OpenAI has revealed that some of its most advanced AI models went rogue and hacked a startup after they lost control of them during a security test. Brandon Disney with Data Doctors, thank you so much for weighing in on this tonight. We appreciate it.
5: Yeah, thank you.
13: You bet.
5: Coming up, are Arizona voters looking for independent-minded candidates? We're going to talk with an expert who's going to break down yesterday's primary election with us. We're less than 5 minutes away from more on that and another traffic check. KTAR News time is 6:36.
4: Right now, you can get 4 weeks free and you can get started with no shots, no pills, no lifetime dependency. It's going to be soda and all of their amazing, diet information and nutritional information. And all you have to do, pick up your phone and call 866-800-SODA. 866-800-SOTA and mention KTAR. Mention me. And you can say, Joe, he's that guy who lost 25 pounds. Can you guys do the same for me? 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
4: It's 6:37. Thanks for joining us on Arizona's Evening News. I'm Joe Huizenga alongside Becky Lynn.
5: Well, last night was Arizona's primary election, and we know the outcomes of many of the biggest races around the state. We learned last night early on that Governor Katie Hobbs is going to take on Representative Andy Biggs for governor in Arizona. Warren Peterson will challenge incumbent Chris Mays for state attorney general. Representative Alexander Colladen will challenge Secretary of State Adrian Fontes for his spot as Arizona's top elections watchdog. Now here to break down the races from last night with us and preview what we are in over the next 4 months, we welcome political strategist Matt Grodzki. Good evening, Matt. Now, of those three matchups for those top political spots in local Arizona politics, which do you feel is going to be the most competitive and why?
22: I think they're all going to be very competitive in their own special ways. Look, you know, Democrats are outnumbered out here. They've got a pretty large voter registration disadvantage to Republicans. And I think you saw this in 2022 when the current batch of statewide electeds were swept into office. You know, those margins were tight. So I think that they're all going to be close. I think the governor's race is always a tight one. The AG one was very tight last time. I expect Attorney General Mays to increase her margin substantially this time around, but we do jokingly call her Landslide Mays because of her 280 vote win. So it's going to be tight. It's going to be dramatic, just given the rhetoric I'm sure we're going to see over the next few months. But I don't think any of the campaigns, including the one I work on the Secretary of State side, we don't take anything for granted. We got to work all the way through Election Day.
4: Looking at the governor's race, do you have any thoughts on who these lieutenant governor candidates are going to be for either Andy Biggs or for Governor Hobbs? And if not, ideologically, what do you think those candidates are going to look like?
22: Well, I mean, your guess is as good as mine on who's going to get picked. I know we've all got, you know, our various pools on that one. I think ideologically, you need someone that rounds you out. And you also need someone that rounds you out geographically. You want to make sure that you're encompassing the entire state and the various demographics that are in Arizona, not just keeping it centralized to, for instance, Maricopa County. I had a fun theory for a while, and we'll see if it pans out, that Robeson was somehow in play for lieutenant governor with Biggs and had made some deal there. I thought that was Schweikert early on. That was kind of, you know, me playing it out as if it was some, political TV show. Though the reality is Biggs is going to have to moderate, right? If he wants to have any chance of success, his record is abysmal. Obviously, he's got all that January 6th stuff in his background, in addition to some pretty crazy votes. He's going to have to try, and I don't think he's going to be successful, to prove to Arizonans that he has the ability to moderate. So he's going to have to pick somebody that balances him out a bit. For Governor Hobbs, I think it's going to be much more of a geographical thing or something that signals, I can bring people in across the aisle and appeal to, you know, moderate Republicans and independents. So that's my prediction. But I would imagine that's what the campaigns are considering at this stage.
5: You know, we saw the Turning Point candidates do really well last night. How successful do you think they're going to be come November?
22: Not very. I mean, look, I'm not just saying that because I'm a Democratic consultant. The winds are in Republicans' faces right now, given the sentiment in polling that's tied to the top of their party, which is obviously the president. Turning Point has not been successful in some of their recent elections where they've thrown a lot of their weight around. And a lot of folks have soured on kind of the MAGA message, even in a state like Arizona, where, as I mentioned at the onset, there's a lot more Republicans than Democrats. So again, I think this extremist rhetoric, this MAGA slate, we've seen for over three cycles now, you know, when they put up election deniers, you know, when they put up people with this extreme MAGA rhetoric, unless you're Donald Trump, you're not successful. So we'll see what happens. But I think that they're going to have a tough time.
4: Valley political strategist Matt Grodzki with us right now. Matt, the candidates that are running right now, they don't feel very independent to me on the Republican or the Democratic side. And yet we always talk about how the independent voters are going to decide all these races. But when we talk about independents deciding elections, do you think that's going to be the case in the fall here? Or is it going to come down to which party can get their base the most riled up and turn out to vote?
22: Oh, it's always going to come down to the swing voter. I mean, there's so many independents out here. You know, the bases are going to go home at the end of the day to their respective teams, I guess, is what I'll say to describe that. But look, I think that the statewide electeds that we currently have done a lot to reach out to the middle. You know, it doesn't get reported all the time, but the governor's done a lot at the border, right? You've seen the Secretary of State's office. They've done a lot to try and make sure that businesses get more efficient services at the office. You know, they're protecting voter privacy. These are the types of things that resonate with independent voters and people beyond just you know, various labels in the party spectrum versus what you're seeing from the other side. And I think this is where you're really going to see the contrast once we get into it here in the general election, where people are talking about stuff that's just not true. Right. I think a lot of Arizona voters can see through stuff that's just not real. You know, when we talk about things like what we were all talking about a week ago with there being fraud in our elections and, you know, China and all this stuff again, it's just hot air and people are tired of it after 6 years. And I think if you're a campaign that embraces that rhetoric and those tired talking points, you're not going to be successful and you're certainly not going to appeal to independents. And so that's what on the Democratic side, we're very well aware of. And that's why we always try to reach out to the middle.
5: You know, haven't yet heard a final calling on Congressional District 1. Do you believe that's going to be Jay Feely versus Dr. Amish Shah? And who do you think will be victorious?
22: Yeah, I mean, I think, again, Democrats have a lot of wind at their back. It's still going to be tough. You know, CD1 has been elusive for us. You know, I think what's working in Shah's favor is he's been a candidate numerous times. And assuming he's the nominee, you know, he's got a legislative track record, whereas Jay Feely, this is going to be his first time, right? And that can kind of be a deer in the headlight situation when you're a first-time candidate. And again, he's embracing, you know, the MAGA rhetoric. We saw it in his speech last night, I believe. And again, that is not resonating right now with people, just given the cost of living, people's frustrations with affordability, obviously the on-again, off-again war in Iran. So those types of things are not going to be useful to a candidate that's kind of following that talking point. But yeah, I think, you know, barring some statistical shift, you know, the way that race broke down, a lot of the candidates that were in that Democratic primary, I think, pulled some votes from Woods. So I think as a lot of us kind of saw, Shah will likely be the winner in that. And he's going to need a lot of support should he be the nominee to be successful in November.
4: Scottsdale City Council, I know you followed this race closely. You've got a dog in that hunt. And I know we talked about how confusing this is a couple of days ago. I reached out to you and I said, how the heck do we figure out on primary election day who's moving on? Do you have any sense for who is moving on? I heard today there could be a runoff tied to some of this. How would that work? Where are we at with that race?
22: Yeah, so it's you kind of got to get your Rain Man thing going here when you're trying to figure out the equation. But to keep it simple, a runoff was always in play. So you've got eight candidates that can advance, six of them can advance to a runoff where you're vying for three seats. Now, I would say based on the data we're seeing now, and there's a drop that I'm hoping is imminent here, I think it's highly likely that Solange Whitehead, current council member, could win outright. And that would mean that she would advance and be returned to the council and not have to go to that runoff. And then it essentially becomes what I would describe as a four-way fight to fill those two remaining seats through November. And so that's what everybody's going to be watching for tonight. I think I'll just disclose I'm working with Raul Zubia. Hopefully he's successful. He's in a good spot right now. But we're all just anxiously waiting for those numbers to drop like everybody else.
5: Well, we're going to continue to see what we get. Yeah, we're waiting for the very last of it. Been anticipating that we'll be able to shut down the primary and move on to November. And we'll be checking in with you again, I'm sure. Matt Grodsky, Valley political strategist, thanks so much for breaking down last night's primary.
22: Thank you, guys.
4: We appreciate it. Let's get a check on traffic now. Here's our traffic guy, Enrique Garcia, in the Valley Chevy Dealers Traffic Center. What's going on, Enrique?
6: Becky Joe, thank you so much. Phoenix with a crash on the right-hand shoulder. I-10 Papago Freeway westbound near 5th Avenue. Glendale with a disabled vehicle on the left-hand shoulder. Loop 101 Agua Fria westbound near 51st Avenue. And a quick look into our surface streets. Goodyear with a crash on McDowell Road and 159th Avenue. 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
5: Just under 90 for a low tonight. Tomorrow, starting at 10 a.m., we have an extreme heat warning that goes through Monday morning, or Monday evening, actually, at 8 o'clock. So all weekend long, it's going to be an extreme heat warning. Tomorrow's high, 111, and we're looking at like 115 by Saturday. 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
4: Coming up, what effect will President Trump's endorsement have on candidates in the general election? 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
5: Welcome back to Arizona's Evening News. I'm Becky Lynn.
4: And I'm Joe Huizenga. Our top stories tonight. Donald Trump isn't on the ballot in Arizona this fall, but the president will have a big impact on a lot of races. Political consultant Emily Ryan says that with a Trump endorsement, Republican candidates will not be able to make that traditional move to the center for the general election.
0: You have the Trump endorsement in a primary. There's no pivoting away from that in the general. If you hitch yourself to that wagon, you're taking that all the way. And then they're just counting on voter turnout. They're hoping to turn out more Republicans than anyone else.
4: Ryan spoke to Barry Markson during KTAR's election coverage last night.
5: E-bike sales in the U.S. have more than quadrupled over the past 5 years, but a spike in ownership has also meant a surge in injuries. In fact, one estimate says 20,000 people are hurt in e-bike crashes every year.
7: The rider isn't always the person hurt in an e-bike collision.
8: I don't know how I survived.
7: Stephanie Potter was walking through her neighborhood in suburban L.A. in March when she was run over by a teen on an e-bike. She suffered a broken leg, for starters.
8: My left hand, my nose, and my jaw. Broken.
7: Now the 72-year-old has a message for parents.
8: If you allow your child to travel on an e-bike, there's rules and regulations to follow.
7: By the way, the rider who struck her wasn't hurt at all. Jim Ryan, ABC News.
4: Quick news volley here. Can you ask ChatGPT where to vote? Elections officials are grappling with voters using chatbots to get information about their elections and candidates, and it could make getting information about and encouraging voting easier than ever. But voters could also be served outdated or incorrect details, AI hallucinations, Becky Lynn and I's favorite, or misinformation picked up on by the chatbot. So, Becky Lynn, if you were an election official, how would you respond to this?
5: I would try to make sure that I have all the information about the official website prominently put everywhere on the internet so the AI would find that and put that in what it hands out to people. Right. So, because you can't be assured of anything.
4: I like it.
5: So that's
4: coming up tomorrow on Arizona's Morning News, Republican gubernatorial candidate Andy Biggs joins Jim Sharp and LaDonna Harvey at 5:14 in the morning. So you got to make sure to wake up nice and early with Jim and LaDonna. They'll be talking with the gubernatorial candidate Andy Biggs at 5:14. Make sure to watch and listen right here on the KTAR YouTube channel.
5: Okay, so we always try to leave you with a good news story. And this story starts out as a terrible story, but it ends with great news. A horrible instance at a shuttered amusement park in Niagara Falls, Ontario. This amusement park was abandoned except for 30 beluga whales who were left behind in limbo. But ABC Sophie Flay says now they're being rescued. Six of them are settling into their new homes here in the U.S.
9: Each whale, weighing up to 4,000 pounds, was coaxed into a custom sling and hoisted by crane into a padded container full of water. They were then trucked to Toronto's airport and flew south on a transport plane. Pilots told to keep takeoffs and landings gentle. Veterinarians at their sides for every mile. On Tuesday, four females, Acadia, Osiris, Sierra, and Lilouette, surfaced together at Chicago's Shedd Aquarium. And two more, Birdie Botts and Frankie, splashed down at SeaWorld San Antonio.
5: And they're going to be getting the rest of those 30 whales out of there and locating them to new homes, too. So that's good.
4: There you go. The Chad Benson Show's up next after the latest national headlines. 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Enrique Garcia going to have the latest headlines here in just a few moments, I believe. Have a great night. Becky Lynn and I will see you on Thursday.
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11: From ABC News, I'm Mike Dubosky. Rain and wind is lashing the southern coast of Louisiana as Tropical Storm Bertha makes its slow march west. ABC News meteorologist Samara Theodore has what residents can expect over the next few days.
12: As of now, we still have tropical storm warnings in place for Grand Isle, New Orleans, tropical storm watch west of there. And the biggest impacts from Bertha right now are going to be the rainfall, up to 6 inches of rain, storm surge, 1 to 4 feet, and we do have the threat for rip currents. So overall, this is a situation where I wouldn't go to the beach at all along the coastlines as we head through the remainder.

0: still marks the most significant step forward towards reforming congressional stock trading since the Obama administration. Peter Haralambos, ABC News.
1: House lawmakers today also adopted a new budget resolution for a $95 billion package, which includes funding for the Save America Act, farm aid, and $73 billion to cover the military conflict with Iran. House Speaker Mike Johnson taking a victory lap after this blueprint was approved.
2: And the budget resolution that unlocks our third reconciliation bill, which of course is Republicans' best shot to get as much of the Save America Act into law as possible, in addition to funding our national defense and our farmers.
1: U.S. forces stepping up their attacks in Iran right now for the 12th night in a row, and a man is in custody in California after waving a machete near a medical center. 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
4: This just into the KTAR News Center, another drop of ballots from the Maricopa County Recorder's Office have been tabulated tonight. In the Democratic race for CD1, in the opponent for Republican Jay Feely, Amit Shah continues to lead Marlene Glenn Woods by around 4,000 votes. And in the Republic race for Superintendent of Public Instruction, Kimberly Yee's leads over incumbent Tom Horn has grown. Yee leads by 34,000 votes, maintaining 55% of those counted. The Associated Press have yet to call either of those races, and you can read more at KTAR.com. The Arizona Department of Health today confirms the state's first travel-related case of Clade 1 Mpox.
5: The infection is caused by the monkeypox virus and spreads through close personal contact with someone who has the virus. The department says an Arizona resident contracted the infection while traveling outside of the U.S. Symptoms include a painful rash that looks like pimples or blisters, and some may experience fever, headaches, swollen lymph nodes, and other respiratory symptoms. The risk to the general public is low. Kellen Shover, KTAR News.
4: A new report accuses the Department of Homeland Security of derivating FEMA resources to support ICE operations.
6: Arizona Congressman Greg Stanton led the investigation as a member of the House Subcommittee on Economic Development, Public Buildings, and Emergency Management. He tells KTAR it found hundreds of FEMA personnel were used to conduct ICE raids and rapidly set up detention centers.
7: If there were a major hurricane or, for example, in Arizona, because this could impact us, if there were a major forest fire that caused significant damage and or loss of life, we would be less ready to handle that.
6: Stanton wants FEMA to be reimbursed for ICE's alleged use of non-authorized resources and believes the agency should operate independently of DHS. Heidi Hommel, KTAR News.
4: KTAR has reached out to DHS for a response. A missing man in the Grand Canyon, or a man is missing in the Grand Canyon.
8: The National Park Service is looking for 83-year-old Gerald Gwynn from Utah. He's a 5'10" white man with gray hair last seen on the north rim of Grand Canyon National Park in a tan long-sleeve shirt, blue jeans, and a ball cap. Anyone with information on Gwynn and his whereabouts should contact the NPS ISB tip line at 888-653-0009, online or by email. Skyler Love, KTAR News.
4: Alrighty, and now for a check on traffic from the Valley Chevy Dealers Traffic Center. Regarding your highways, the only thing I have for you is Phoenix with a crash on the right-hand shoulder. I-10 Papago Freeway westbound near 5th Avenue. Let's get a look at that weather. All right, tonight's going to be clear, low of 87. Thursday, mostly sunny, high of 111. Weather is brought to you by Jess 99. I'm Enrique Garcia on Arizona's news station, KTAR News.
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12: Election fraud. What happened in New Jersey? Dun, dun, dun, dun. Does this change everything?
13: Some individuals indicated that they weren't citizens and weren't eligible to vote, but the software registered them anyway. We have no evidence at this time that any elections were swayed.
14: Lies. That's Mikey Sherrill there. 6,600 people were registered who are non-citizens. Doesn't mean they're here legally. Just going to point that out. Just means they were non-citizens. But 400 cast ballots. Dun, dun, dun, dun. So what happens? What's the word? How did they catch it? What are they going to do next? Very fair question. Does this mean absolute election fraud? When did this happen? We need to know all the stuff.
15: Governor Sherrill not happy about this, calling it unacceptable, first of all, that it happened, that it took a while to get it resolved, and that it took even longer for New Jerseyans to find out about it. She says, though, that her administration is going to be accountable. Let me walk you through how this happened, when this happened. We are talking about in 2023, June of 2023, and between then and June of 2024, that is when she says this happened during the Murphy administration. That's her predecessor. The governor says they are working to remove these individuals who are improperly primarily on the voter rolls from the voter rolls, and that they are also working to replace the vendor responsible. Now, we also know, as you mentioned, we have heard from President Trump on election issues and pushing for that Save America Act. Governor Sherrill today looking to draw a contrast.
2: As the Trump administration tries to weaponize elections for political gain, I am ensuring that we protect our elections. Let me be clear. Donald Trump has zero credibility on the issue of election integrity.
14: Well, this doesn't help your case. And people have said this for a long time. It shouldn't be this hard, even if you're going to give people that are non-citizens, people here illegally, a license. We can have that discussion another time. We still need to have some safety nets. I think we could all agree with that. Once again, the issue is important, but the reality of how many people cheat and all this stuff, it's so minimal. But it doesn't mean that things can't happen, and we just need to have a better way of doing stuff that uses common sense and actually finds a vendor, if you will, that gets crap done the right way. Shouldn't be this hard. We make it hard. Goes back to what I said yesterday. How does something that should be so easy, how do you guys make it look so hard? What do you guys think? Let me know right here on the Chad Benson Show. Speaking of calls and text and tweets and whatnot, a lot of you have called in talking about Iran, as we have been talking about Iran for quite a while.
6: Well, I don't know if this is Chad Benson, but I heard the guy talking about how dangerous Iran is, and for sure, if they had a nuclear bomb, they'd be doing it now. The thing is, if they had a nuclear bomb, we would have never attacked them in the first place, the same way we don't attack North Korea there. So that argument didn't hold much water for me there. So, meanwhile, you always say, I'm on Instagram, this, blah, blah, blah, and everything else there. You never say the thing that would apply to somebody like me who's not on social media, which is an email address.
14: Well, let me give you that, because we did set up an email. So if you guys like to email the show, ChadBensonShow@gmail.com. It's that simple. ChadBensonShow@gmail.com if you'd like to email the show. And you are right, sir. If Iran had a nuclear weapon, the thought process is they're going to use it. I don't believe that for a second. Not saying they wouldn't if they got cornered, just like any other nation would if they had them, including Israel, and they have a plan, just in case things go south, that they would use nukes. But that's the last thing. You know what doesn't happen? People actually want to fight you because you have that nuke. We see that. We understand that. What do you think? Let us know. Love hearing from all of you. White Woman Wednesday straight ahead. One Hit Wonder Wednesday as well. Chad Benson Show.

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3: From the KTAR Decision Desk, Amish Shah has won the Democratic primary for CD1. That is from the Decision Desk tonight. He'll face Jay Feely, who is the Republican winner. Shah, the projected winner by the Associated Press as well, leads Marlene Galon Woods by 4,000 votes as of tonight's ballot drop. The Maricopa County Elections Department is expecting more ballots by later tonight. But again, Shah is the projected winner by both the Associated Press and the Decision Desk. Also tonight, in the Republican race for Superintendent of Public Instruction, Kimberly Yee is projected to beat incumbent Tom Horn. Yee's latest ballot total is 179,147 votes, a 34,000 boost over Tom Horn. Yee is set to face Teresa Ruiz, the Democratic winner. Stay with KTAR News and head to KTAR.com for continuing election coverage. And earlier tonight, on Arizona's Evening News, Democratic political consultant Matt Grotzky said of Amish Shah he had an advantage over Feely.
4: You know, he's got a legislative track record, whereas Jay Feely, this is going to be his first time, right? And that can kind of be a deer in the headlight situation when you're a first-time candidate.
3: Overall, Grotzky predicts a lot more close races this fall in the Arizona elections. We'll turn to your roadways now, live from the Valley Chevy Dealers Traffic Center. We are looking at a couple of crashes around the valley right now. We are looking at a crash over on the eastbound 60, this towards the right shoulder near Mesa, towards South Dobson Road, about a two-block delay in that eastbound direction. And a crash over on the 10, this near 32nd Street on the right shoulder due to a disabled vehicle, about a block and a half delay in that eastbound direction. KTAR weather for the valley, low tonight of 84 degrees. Rain chances seem to have mostly burned off. A couple scattered showers outside the valley, but again, mostly sunny skies tomorrow and a high of 111 degrees. It is currently 103 degrees in Phoenix. Weather brought to you by Just 990. I'm Brandon King for Arizona's news station, KTAR News.
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13: A lot of you have a lot to say about the voter issue in New Jersey. 6,600 non-citizens, doesn't mean they were here illegally, were on the voter roll. Out of that, 400 voted. And this goes back to 2024. So it goes back a ways. It wasn't just this last, you know, election with Mikey Sherrill and everything, who is the governor. But there's a lot of you out there who believe, look, this is done on purpose. And here's my thing. Show me all the stuff. Show me the proof. That's all I want. Right? Your presupposition of, I know that they cheat. I just can't prove it. But I know deep down that that doesn't, you know, it's not what you know, baby. It's what you can prove.
14: I got to say, you guys are unbelievable today. It wouldn't matter if Donald Trump said, hey, I farted. Y'all would say, oh, my God, you didn't do that right. You guys are just unbelievable today, I'm telling you. I will say this. I personally believe that the 2020 election was stolen from everything that I've looked at. And then you'll say, well, what's your proof? The old saying goes, you don't have to be a rocket scientist to figure out something smells really bad. And that smelled really bad, and it still does. Now, I've been seeing all this stuff about, oh, we got this, we got this, we got this. Okay. Now you're right about this. Throw your cards on the table. Let's see. Convince me of, I'm already convinced that something happened in the 2020 election. But that's just what I'm going to say about that. But today, Donald Trump, like I said, if he came out and said, hey, I farted, y'all would tell him he didn't fart it right. But anyway, y'all just unbelievable today.
13: Well, I don't know about the farting. That being said, you said something there. You said this.
14: I'm already convinced that something happened in the 2020 election.
13: So you're convinced. Well, where's your proof? Well, I'm already convinced. Well, it doesn't matter then. Proof doesn't matter. Because no matter what anybody does to show you that it wasn't stolen, whether it's the copious amounts of court cases that were tossed out or the failure to prove anything at all. But, Chad, they just got these 6,600, 400 of them. Yeah, they did. And it was a hot mess, but they took care of it. And they've come out and said, look, you know what? We're not trying to hide anything. We found this, and this was not under Mikey Sherrill. This was under Murphy, the last governor of New Jersey. And they took care of it. Is it wrong? Yes. Was it done nefariously? That's a question. Because remember, not everybody that has a license is here illegally. Could be green card, you know, holders, could be permanent residents, somebody like that is what it could be. So yes, we have to do better, but you have to prove that it was stolen. And the continuous looking backwards doesn't fix the issue. It doesn't. And for a lot of you out there, this is the hill you're going to die on, and good. And it doesn't matter because of your you know, your presupposition is this is what's happened, period, case closed. I know it to be true. You can't convince me otherwise. Well, then trying to convince you is a waste of time. And we won't do that. We're not going to waste your time, but we do love hearing from all of you. 323-538-2423 at Chad Benson Show, X, Insta, all those other things. Let's have some fun.

0: met a conservative that doesn't literally daydream and imagine being oppressed. Conservatives literally have oppression fantasies where they sit in La La Land and they create a world where, my gosh, Christianity is illegal and all Christians are being targeted. All white people are being targeted. There's a race war going on. People are infiltrating white American society and getting white people to have kids with brown people or black people. People are going to have to take up arms. And I swear to God, this literally stems from the Civil War. It comes from this weird sense of loyalty to the white race and the white state that lost. And so even today, you'll have people say, oh, there's going to be another Civil War. Oh my gosh, if that happens, that'll be good because I get to use my weapons. The war on unborn children. And it's honestly gross and weird. And the fact that you guys have to cosplay oppression, you have to pretend like one day you're going to wake up in a world that people of color live in every single day, that queer people live in every day, where immigrants are literally being taken off the streets by secret police and disappeared. You guys are fucking cowards and you're disgusting. And the fact of the matter is that you have nothing better to do than sit here and pretend and create a fantasy land where you guys are the ones on the other end of it.
1: Woo! Kylie on a roll right there. Something must have happened, darling. Something must have happened, darling. Are you all right? Oh, man. I tell you what. That is a talking point among some. But the reality is most people don't think that way. They don't. They don't think that way. But it's a great battle on the internet. You know, we joke about the White Woman Wednesday stuff because it's funny. You know, progressive white women, let's be honest, they're a bit out there at times. And I'm not talking about the average Democrat. I'm not talking about the average woman. I'm talking about, you know who we're talking about, right? You know, the uber progressive, overeducated, all men are bad and patriarchal and toxic masculinity, those people. Those people. And it does make me laugh. Speaking of laughing, we're not going to stop there. This lady, somebody sent this to me and I just laughed.
2: I don't want kids. I want a smaller carbon footprint than the one my parents had. I want to learn to sew. I want to take uninterrupted bubble baths. I want to know what my own hunger feels like, feed myself when I want to, stop eating when I want to. I want my dogs who have opinions about the couch. I want a relationship centered on our love, our individual and shared growth. I want tired that comes from a day of activities I chose when to start and stop. I want to be somebody's aunt. I want to find out who I am when nobody else is in the house. I want to watch as much or as little TV as I want. I want to read nonfiction. I want to read smut. I want to take trips with my friends, with my partner, with myself. I want to drink coffee all day long. I want to stay in bed all day long. I want to randomly decide I'm going to spend the day in nature, not speaking to anybody else on any given Tuesday. I want to work. I want to quit my job and start something entirely new. I want to become a yoga instructor. I want to start doing yoga more regularly. I want to paint. I don't want kids. I'm very busy.
1: Doesn't sound like you're very busy. These are all the things you want to do. Why aren't you out doing them? And the carbon footprint thing does make me laugh. I don't want my carbon footprint to be big. Okay. On your deathbed, what was there? My carbon credits. They came to me and said, thank you. I don't think that was very nice. I think it was pretty honest, though. Don't you? I do. I do think it was that way, so you can have your carbon footprints take care of you when you're older. Look, some people shouldn't have kids. They don't want kids. Don't have kids. I think you should be forced to have kids. I don't think you should have to announce it either. Announce it. Tell the world. We'll have a party for you. The non-having kids party. It'll be fantastic. Speaking of carbon footprints, I don't know if you guys have heard about this. We're going to get into it a little bit later as we do more and more research. But apparently, OpenAI came out today and they're like, hey, so one of our large language models, one of the AI, one of those. something went rogue.
3: OpenAI says this happened during testing in a controlled environment, but the AI models managed to escape containment, connected to the internet, and hack the library of computer code. A startup called Hugging Face. OpenAI is calling it an unprecedented cyber incident, and they're now reinforcing safeguards.
1: Yeah, that seems a little uncomfortable. And AI's got some reckoning coming forward. If you guys are paying no attention to it, I'm telling you guys, what's coming in the bubble that may burst is crazy with the amount of debt that they are putting on their books is incredible. And we're going to delve deeper into it later, along with the escaping of the rogue AI to
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5: At 7:45, good evening. I'm Brandon King for KTAR News. From the KTAR Decision Desk tonight, Amish Shah has won the Democratic primary for CD1 after yesterday's election. He will face Jay Feely, who is the Republican winner. Shah, the projected winner by the Associated Press, leads Marlene Galan Woods by 4,000 votes as of tonight's ballot count. The Maricopa County Elections Department says more ballots are likely to be counted tonight and tomorrow. But again, Shah is the projected winner as of tonight. Also in the Republican race for Superintendent of Public Instruction, Kimberly Yee is projected by AP and Decision Desk to beat incumbent Ton Horn. Yee's latest ballot total is 179,147 votes. It is a 34,000 lead over Horn. Yee is set to face Teresa Ruiz, the Democratic winner. Again, as of tonight, Amish Shah and Kimberly Yee, two more projected Arizona primary winners for the Democrats and Republicans, respectively. You can stay with KTAR News and head to KTAR.com for more election coverage and the latest results. I'm Brandon King for Arizona's news station, KTAR News.
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1: One of our favorite things to do every single week, and we do it right now. It's called One Hit Wonder Wednesday. Now, if you're new to the program, you guys can submit what you would like to potentially hear as a one-hit wonder that you love from back in the day. 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Now, today's one-hit wonder is awesome. It is still a song that evokes plenty of memories every time I hear it on the radio. Or when I'm going somewhere and it'll be on, you know, the loudspeaker inside of a store, it just makes me smile and takes me back to summer days with a smile on my face. Not a lot to think about outside of just having some fun and enjoying life. Let's get to it.
24: Now it's time for another edition of One Hit Wonder Wednesday. You may not remember the name of the band. Ho, ho, ho, it's magic. But you definitely know the song.

Native American reservation in Arizona. It reflects indigenous rights, unity, and social consciousness, not because of the actual mountain, they say. I love this part.

0: 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If you have any song that you would like us to play, we get a lot of you sending stuff in. 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And we do it every single week. And let us know what you would like to hear on One Hit Wonder Wednesday, right here on the Chad Benson Show. Coming up, hour number two of the program, more on Iran. Talk a bit about that. Got some more calls. What's going on with the parasite? Have they fixed it? Have they sorted it out? Do we have a cure? Are we going to have to wear a mask? We're going to discuss that. I promise you, my friends, as well as a crazy story the Supreme Court is going to hear about a man, six-pack of beer, and an aeroplane. We're going to talk about it. We got your urban word of the day as well. If you miss any of the show, we got a podcast. Grab that thing. We do appreciate that. Hour number two, straight ahead, Chad Benson Show.
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0: In Paris, the model scout was under investigation by French prosecutors for alleged human trafficking tied to Jeffrey Epstein and for separate allegations of sexual crimes. 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
2: At 8:02, good evening. I'm Brandon King for KTAR News. Here is what you need to know tonight. Amish Shah has won the Democratic primary for CD1. He's going to face Jay Feely in November, who is the Republican winner projected last night. Shah, the winner but projected by the Associated Press and the Decision Desk, leads Marlene Galan Woods, his number two opponent right now, by 4,000 votes as of the ballot drop a couple of hours ago. Also tonight, the Republican race for the Superintendent of Public Instruction, Kimberly Yee, projected by AP and Decision Desk to beat incumbent Tom Horn. Yee's latest ballot total is 179,000 votes. It's a 34,000 boost over Horn. Yee is set to face Teresa Ruiz, the Democratic winner of that primary last night. Stay with KTAR News and head to KTAR.com for continuing election coverage and the latest results. Could Arizona ballots see a vote on vote-by-mail ballots? KTAR legal analyst Barry Markson tells Outspoken with Bruce and Gatos, it's more likely than you think.
3: The Republican nominee for Secretary of State, who was in the legislature, Alex Coladin, he put that on the ballot. So there's going to be a vote in Arizona about whether or not we want to get rid of mail-in ballots.
2: Markson says certain candidates, who he refers to as election deniers, are the reason why we will need to vote on whether vote-by-mail stays in the state. A recent investigation alleges the Department of Homeland Security used FEMA personnel to conduct ICE raids and set up detention centers. Arizona Congressman Greg Stanton, who led the investigation, says it's illegal.
4: And there's no mechanism for ICE to repay FEMA for the use of their employees' time.
2: Stanton wants FEMA to be reimbursed and for the agency to operate independently of DHS. KTAR has reached out to DHS for a response. And a man is missing in the Grand Canyon.
5: The National Park Service is looking for 83-year-old Gerald Gwynn from Utah. He's a 5'10" white man with gray hair, last seen on the north rim of Grand Canyon National Park in a tan long-sleeve shirt, blue jeans, and a ball cap. Anyone with information on Gwynn and his whereabouts should contact the NPS ISB tip line at 888-653-0009, online or by email. Skyler Love, KTAR News.
2: Grab you a roadway check live from the Valley Chevy Dealers Traffic Center. We are looking at a crash towards the Mesa area. This on the 101 northbound towards the Superstition Freeway area, just north of Dobson Ranch, about a two-block delay from Baseline up north towards Southern, again in that 101 direction. And then just further east of that, a crash still delaying things on the 60 westbound near South Bell Vista Drive. KTAR weather for the Valley. Some cloudy skies today, but mostly sunny. Thursday and Friday are to be expected. 111 our high for tomorrow as we start to warm up again. 114 expected by Friday, up to 116 degrees could be expected by Saturday. Rain chances expected to burn off by tonight, but could be back by Sunday afternoon. 20% chances by Sunday. It is currently 99 degrees in Apache Junction. 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I'm Brandon King for Arizona's news station, KTAR News.
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0: borrowing money at a rate that we're going to get to in a second that is absolutely insane. And let me ask you guys, how's your health insurance? How's that inflation working out for you? Gas prices coming down? I'm just trying to figure out exactly what it is that we're doing. Well, Chad, 47 years. Okay, so is there a time machine that I'm missing that I need to get in and go back? Is there? I'm looking for it. I don't say, is there a time machine in here? There's not. And instead, we've got men and women that are dying. We have got a hornet's nest that we kicked. We're still trying to figure out what the hell to do with the hornets now that they're pissed and angry.
1: American forces pounding targets in Iran again overnight as the conflict appears to be swinging back towards full-scale war. The president now saying U.S. strikes against the Iranian regime he has repeatedly declared defeated are far from over.
2: We're not finished at all, but if we left right now, it would take them a long time, years to rebuild. But we're not leaving right now.
0: We're not going anywhere. We're not leaving right now. It's too much money out there. I mean, we're doing the right because of the nuclear weapons, because of the because they're going to get nukes. They're going to use them. That's what they're going to do. They've got a nuclear weapon. It's called the Straits of Hormuz. That's what it is. Who gave that to them? We did. Oh. We gave it to them. We did.
1: The president adding that he won't let the political impact of the increasingly unpopular war on the approaching midterms affect his decision making.
2: I'm just going to do the right thing. I don't view it as, gee, we're having an election in a period of time.
1: Iran also stepping up attacks on U.S. allies in the region, targeting Amazon's data infrastructure in Bahrain and radar systems in Kuwait. This as the Trump administration provides a staggering new price tag for the conflict, $37.5 billion. But an internal Pentagon estimate shows the true cost could be as high as $100 billion, according to three U.S. officials and three people familiar with the matter. That figure includes the cost of repairing damaged U.S. bases, replacing destroyed aircraft, and fully replenishing expended American weaponry.
0: It can't be that much, Chad. It's impossible to be that much. David Schweiker last night lost Arizona. Andy Biggs won handily. But earlier today, he was talking about the amount of money, dollar bills, yo, that we're borrowing. Listen to this.
3: We're borrowing now $93,000 every second over the last 12 months. We're in real trouble. We're pushing up bond prices. Look at the 10-year yield right now. A lot of that, those pricing is because the United States government is on a borrowing binge. And how do we convince the bond markets that we're serious? Well, you're going to burn one of the, in many ways, last reconciliation budgets. We have to do parts of the SAVE Act. We absolutely need that. But we also need to convince the markets that we're actually going to start to at least make a small attempt to get our fiscal house in order.
4: Yeah, and did you say we're borrowing $93,000 every day?
3: Second.
0: Every freaking second. No way. Yes way. You're thinking to yourself, Chad, explain that. $93,000 a second. What does that work out to be? Well, I'm glad you asked. And I know what you're thinking, Chad. I didn't think there would be any math. Don't worry. I'm going to math it for us. And by that, I mean the trusty calculator that happens to be on the computer that happens to be pretending to be a phone. So $93,000 a second. Okay. 60 seconds in a minute. That works out to be $5,580,000 a minute. You multiply that by 60 minutes in an hour, that works out to be $334,800,000 an hour. You multiply that by 24, and you get $8,035,000,000 a day that we are borrowing. Against what, you ask? Against the future. What do you think's going to happen in the future when the chickens, as they say, come home to roost? What do you think's going to happen when finally that can that we kicked hits the wall and we have to tell everybody we're not only tightening our belts, we're going to have to go and raise taxes. We're not only tightening our belts, some of you are going to find out that some of that stuff out there, we're going to have to cut it a little bit, but it may only be for a little while. That is where we are at. That is where we're at. Over a war of choice. A war of choice. And let's not forget, oil. About 94 to 95 bucks, depending on, you know, where it is at this moment in time. Could go up and down, a little volatile. I don't know if you're aware of this. That means the goods that we get, because diesel prices will go up, will be more. Oh, yeah. Then the domino effect, because so much stuff is made with oil, and that's going to cost more. Oh, yeah. This is a nightmare. And you know, you heard him, you know, say, I really don't care about the midterms. He doesn't, by the way. According to Chris Cillizza, who, if you guys don't know who he is, he's one of the few independent, authentic voices I like out there. I think he covers things in a very fair way. But he has said that he has talked to numerous people, and Trump doesn't seem to care about any of that. Continue to ask the question, what are we doing there? What are we doing there? Well, we should be able to win this war easy. We're not going to stop. Okay. Is it going to be that easy? John Kerik, how? Former CIA agent.
5: He's made some very belligerent statements, too, that he's going to bring the Iranians to their knees. That's not possible. Iran has almost 93 million people. Mm. It's the size of the whole of Western Europe.
6: Yeah.
5: And it's surrounded on three sides by prohibitively tall mountains. We would need a million ground troops to bring Iran.
6: So why does Trump say that so confidently then?
5: He says that all the time.
6: Yeah.
5: And it's just verbose, you know.
6: Well, what do you take when you see two Americans killed and one missing? Does that aggravate you and you agree that?
5: Oh, sure. It's a terrible thing.
6: Mm-hmm.
5: It's truly a terrible thing. We've lost 15 people so far.
6: Yeah.
5: But this was a war of choice. We elected to launch this war
6: right
5: on behalf of the Israeli government.
6: Yeah.
5: We did this because Benjamin Netanyahu told us to do it.
6: Mm-hmm.
5: There's no American, there's no benefit to the United States.
0: I wholeheartedly agree, and I've been talking about it for a while. I think it's crap. I don't think there is any benefit to us. I don't. I want to see the benefit. Well, they were going to go nuclear. They're not going nuclear. We're not going to bomb them into submission. And this thought that somehow they're magically going to give up now that we backed them into a corner along with Israel. And now that we've done that, they found their own nuclear weapon that has nothing to do with the weapon outside of financial weapons, which is the Straits of Hormuz. And let's not forget the Houthis are out there right now, too. What are they saying? Hey, you know what we should do? Let's close the Red Sea.
7: New concerns emerging in the critical Red Sea. Two oil tankers turning around after Iran-backed Houthi rebels threatened shipping traffic there. All of this spiking oil and gas prices.
0: Yes. That's it. That affects us. That's it. How's your health care? Is it cheaper? Mine got way more expensive. How's that working out for us? Thought they were going to fix it. I thought energy prices were going to come down. I was promised that. We're going to get out of all these wars. I was promised all of those things. And I will tell you, I went out. I said, look, of the two, Trump over her. What are we doing? Absolutely pisses me off. We're in a war of choice that is costing us lives and billions of dollars that are going to continue to add up, that adds to a very nasty future for our kids and some of us who are going to have to clean up this giant borrowing mess that not just Trump, but many others prior to him and one after him also added on to. How's your Doge check? How's that working out for you? Working out good? Yeah? Yeah, you got that there? You got your tariff money rolling on in? Fantastic. All that working out good? Prices coming down, those energy prices. See, those are getting cheaper. Phenomenal. We should all be pissed. We should. Why you pick on Trump? I don't care about Trump. He's the leader. I care about us as Americans. First, foremost, that matters most. This isn't helping us. It isn't. Unless, of course, you happen to be in the industrial war machine that it's helping you tremendously, so your profits are up. Very well done. Maybe you're an oil and gas executive. Very nice this year. Kids, we're going to have a great Christmas. You wonder why people are pissed and frustrated and looking around going, we want to change? Not hard to see. It isn't. So frustrating. We should all be infuriated. Let me know what you think. 323-538-2423. At Chad Benson Show is your X, Insta, all those other things. Incogni is awesome. Speaking of something that you can do for yourself that doesn't cost you a lot, but will save you a lot. Incogni is it. Now you're saying, Chad, what is Incogni? I-N-C-O-G-N-I. 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Code Benson. Coming up, the parasite that is still out there. Are we close to defeating it? We will discuss that. Chad Benson Show. You know, when it comes to supplements, I think most of us have learned be a little skeptical. It's good. 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
21: It's crappy and you don't want it. Cyclosporiasis. You know what? Montezuma's Revenge is what we're calling it. Because originally we called it Uncle Sam's Revenge. Then we found out it was from lettuce, apparently from Mexico. Is it out of control or not? Let's go to Maha himself, Robert Kennedy Jr.
22: We do have the outbreak under control. We have done extensive forensics, epidemiological forensics. And we've identified the source of the outbreak. We and the companies that are involved have implemented a recall.
21: Okay, so he sounds like it's all done. It's done. We got it. Recall. We got this thing handled. And boom, that's good. Now, we've got our first lawsuits coming in. So a Michigan couple is suing Taco Bell and Taylor Farms for the outbreak. They want $75,000. Along with attorney's fees and other costs, they're claiming, look, we lost work. You guys knew there are issues with some of this stuff. So they're suing everybody. Now, the question is, because remember yesterday we're talking about it, like we owe Taco Bell an apology, and then Taylor Farms, it was a false positive. I mean, are we sure now that lawsuits are flying that we got everything handled?
23: The FDA has made clear that that one outbreak in that is really centered in Michigan is tied to shredded iceberg lettuce from Taylor Farms from central Mexico. They have said that their epidemiology traces that back and that they've doubled down on that.
21: So they've doubled down on it. They got it. And if you go into some of the stores across the country, there's all those, the lettuce bags that are prepackaged, not just the little meals themselves, but just the lettuce. They're all gone. Like Taylor Farms pulled out everything. In all of these places. But you know, more lawsuits are coming. Look, up to what, three? It depends on whether or not these people had it, because there's, you know, some confusion out there that not everybody has this, because it's not like everybody's going to the doctors, but there's been a few hundred plus people that have been hospitalized. It is not a pleasant thing. It is not. And, but I also, you know, everybody's like, well, you can't blame Taco Bell. I got to apologize. But first of all, I eat a Taco Bell. So you know what? I'm fine so far. 323-538-2423 at Chad Benson Show is your X, Insta, all those other things. Love hearing from all of you right here on the Chad Benson Show. The reality, though, is when you get the lettuce, shouldn't you double, triple, quadruple wash it as well? Rather than just, what, take it, put it inside the refrigerator, then take it out. Shouldn't you double, triple, quadruple wash the lettuce when it comes in? All right? Measure twice, cut once is what we're saying, people. So that way you don't run out of toilet paper, if you know what we mean. And we do love hearing from all of you, no matter what it is that you have to say or sing.
1: Chad Benson, a Benson Show. A Chad Benson, the Benson Show. Chad Benson, the Benson Show. Chad Benson, Chad Benson. I gotta get that up. Chad Benson, he is now. Chad Benson. No, no. Chad Benson. There you go. Chad Benson, he is the man. No more accentuation. Chad Benson, he's the man. There you go. Something like that. A little bit more country, a little bit more old folksy. Chad Benson, he's the man. Not Chad Benson, he's our man. Chad. Okay, so I've got the first two lines. Let's work on that. Let's throw that in. Let's spit that into AI and the AI Pro Tools, whatever's current, whatever you're using in these days.
21: Okay, that's what I'm going to do. Do a little bit later. See if we can get something rocking out of this. Have some fun with it. You know what I mean? Again, good, bad, and different. Anger, laughter, funny stuff, stuff off the top of your head. Let us know. 323-538-2423. You can even email the show as well if you would like to. ChadBensonShow@gmail.com. ChadBensonShow@gmail.com. Coming up, little White Woman Wednesday, among other things. Chad Benson Show.
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26: 8:30 is the time. Good evening. I'm Brandon King for KTAR News. The next big event in the Arizona governor's race is going to be the candidates selecting their running mates.
27: For the first time this year, the candidates for governor will pick a lieutenant governor to join them on the ticket. Political consultant Emily Ryan expects Republican Andy Biggs and Democrat incumbent Katie Hobbs will look for different kinds of running mates.
28: I think Biggs would pick someone far right because I think that that Turning Point platform does not allow for that balance.
27: As for Hobbs,
28: I could see Hobbs picking a Republican.
27: Chris Havlick, KTAR News.
26: And a lucky West Valley resident is a Mega Millions winner. Arizona lottery officials announced the $3 million winning ticket was sold at Fry's Marketplace on Indian School in Buckeye. It's not clear whether the winner has claimed their prize. Grab you a traffic check now, live from the Valley Chevy Dealers Traffic Center. Looking at a crash in Mesa we've been talking about the last half hour. So this on the 60 westbound. Some debris still slowing things. If you're heading on the right shoulder westbound, you're south Val Vista, about a block delay from the Higley Road area westbound towards the 60. And then towards the downtown Phoenix area, a crash slowing things near West Latham Street and 51st Avenue, headed onto the 10. And further south towards Central City, an injury accident slowing things on the eastbound 17 near 7th Avenue. KTAR weather for the valley. We are looking at a low tonight of 84 degrees. Some clouds staying around in the valley, but mostly clear skies expected for tomorrow and Friday. 111 as we expect a bit of a heat up as well. 114 expected by Friday, the high up to 116 degrees by Saturday. But rain chances are on 20% Sunday and Monday as clouds roll back in Sunday with a high of 111 degrees. It's currently 99 degrees in Scottsdale. Weather brought to you by Just 990. I'm Brandon King for Arizona's news station, KTAR News.
0: Man, I love this place. I've been surfing here since I was a kid. Now, seeing my grandson out on the water, it means everything to me. Watching him and taking in the blue waves, the sea breeze, the blurry horizon.
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1: 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And you know how you can do it several different ways. 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That's new. You can email us. And 323-538-2423 is the text line or the voice line. 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
2: Listen, I was trying to call the Chad Benson Show call-in line. My name is Herbert Tucker. I retired from the military. Listen, tell him to quit talking about them going to take over Iran. First off, you can't invade Iran. It's three times the size of Texas. 93 million people. It has never been done in the history of the world. You need 1.5 million troops to even think about it, and that's not going to help you because Iran has mountains like Colorado, like the Rockies, on the west and eastern side. You have never seen a picture of a tank in a mountain. Quit talking about it. The only thing they can do is take those little islands, and if they take those little islands, those men are 50% likely to have very high casualties because those little islands are in range of shoulder weapons and drones. So it will be hell to hold those little islands. The president can't do nothing about that uranium. I don't know why he's delusional, him and his secretary headset. They're both delusional. You can't do anything. Okay, the Iranians know they got an ace in the hole, and they're not giving it up. So you're just wasting time and wasting money talking about it.
1: All right. Well, first of all, I've said that we, and so is Mike Lyons, our military analyst, and everybody else, that the amount of soldiers you would need, we just heard John Caracalla a while ago. I agree 100%. You know, we're not going to put a million people on the ground. We're not going to put 100,000 people on the ground. Now, the islands, you know, some more big hits. Is that a possibility? Absolutely. But you're also running into a situation where in this administration, I think is, I would like to think they're cautious because they really don't know what they have. They're not sure exactly what it is they still possess. But yeah, I agree. There's no way. We, the people, I think, would absolutely revolt if they thought about putting hundreds of thousands of troops into harm's way without a plan. And that plan has to be actually a plan, not just, well, we don't want them to get nuclear weapons or we don't need this or what. It's got to be something real. There has to be like a real, like, if we don't, we're not going to exist tomorrow. All of the world's going to disappear. You're going to have to pitch the people on that. And as of now, it ain't happening. It isn't. I agree. What do you think? Let me know. 323-538-2423 at Chad Benson Show is your X, Insta, all the other good things. We have fun on Wednesday.

0: 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It's Chad Benson.
1: Every day we do it, we give you a little word or two that can help you throughout the day decipher what a younger generation may be talking about. And this one today, somebody sent to me because they joke about, you know, how I dress, which I'm totally fine with, and I will not disagree. I do dress like, you know, shorts and a t-shirt guy with, you know, usually with flip-flops or slides on. That's who I am, kids. And the reason is that's kind of my dream. It was always my dream. I'm not a suits kind of cat. That's what I'm saying. And this one today, well, this is perfect.
2: Now it's time for the urban word of the day. The young have a vocabulary all their own, and we break it down for you. It's called the urban word of the day.
1: All righty. Foot prisons.
3: What?
1: Foot prisons. All right, explain that to me. So, you come home after a tough day. What do you want to do? You want to kick off those shoes, take off those socks, whatever it is. Your feet hurt, you know, it's sweat, all that. You just want. Why? Because you're wearing foot prisons. Some people call them shoes. I call them foot prisons. And I bet many of you feel that way as well. Foot prisons is your urban word of the day.
2: That was the urban word of the day. Now you know.
1: Foot prisons. Ken, who works with me, our news director, he's like me. He's the jeans at the most, but shorts this time of year and t-shirts, and he'll wear tennis shoes. But when we even talk about wearing pants, I'm like, oh God, I'm like, leg prisons. I just never, you know, people say, why do you do what you do? Well, first of all, I love what I do. And secondly, I still to this day have always said when I was playing soccer and I knew that was kind of the end was nigh. I said, I want to still do something where I can wear shorts and a t-shirt to work. And lo and behold, I found it. I did. Let me know what you think. And if you got a word for us, 323-538-2423 at Chad Benson Show is your X, Insta, and everything else right here on the Chad Benson Show. Coming up, hour number three of the program. More on Iran. What is the latest? We are seeing the market start to get a little nervous out there. People care about the economy, even though we're just talking about the culture wars, but the market getting a little jittery. People getting nervous out there. We're seeing gas prices rise. We're going to talk about that. We got a little what's trending as well. And of course, it's Wednesday. Yes, we're going to do some White Woman Wednesday, but we're also going to do One Hit Wonder Wednesday. We got a doozy for you, if you will. If you're missing the show, grab the podcast. Hour number three, straight ahead. Chad Benson Show.
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0: November election. Shaw, the projected winner, leads Marlene Galan Woods, the second place person right now, by 4,000 votes. Also in the Republican race for superintendent of public instruction, Kimberly Yee is projected by AP and the Decision Desk to beat incumbent Tawn Horn. Yee's latest ballot total is around 179,000 votes, a 34,000 boost over Horn. Yee is set to face Teresa Ruiz, the Democratic winner of the Secretary of State of the superintendent primary for the Democrats. You can stay with KTAR and head to KTAR.com for continuing election coverage and the latest results. Speaking of that race in CD1, Democratic political consultant Matt Grodsky joined Arizona's Evening News saying of Shaw and his advantage over Feely.
1: You know, he's got a legislative track record, whereas Jay Feely, this is going to be his first time, right? And that can kind of be a deer in the headlight situation when you're a first time candidate.
0: Overall, Grodsky predicts several races in Arizona will be close in November. And as for the Secretary of State's race,
2: Democratic incumbent Adrian Fontes will take on Republican District 3 State Representative Alexander Colladan and Green Party candidate Dwayne Collier. Collier, like Fontes, was unopposed. Collier has almost 94,000 votes more than former Republican Party Chair Gina Swoboda. LaDonna Harvey, KTAR News.
0: Monsoon showers are set to take a break for the time being, and a warm-up is on the way. Meteorologist Isaac Smith with the National Weather Service says by end of week, the valley will dry out and heat up with a high of 110 degrees by Thursday.
3: Those temperatures will keep warming up through the weekend, climbing upwards of 115 in some areas.
0: Smith says an extreme heat warning is set to go into effect Thursday and stay into effect from the first of next week. Grabbing a traffic check now live from the Valley Chevy Dealers Traffic Center. We are seeing a couple of crashes pop up on the 17 and north of that. Crash slowing things on the 60 westbound near 27th Avenue, about a 2-block delay in the westbound direction. Just north of that, another crash in the right lane southbound of the 17 near Northern Avenue. That is delaying things at a 1-block delay from Dunlap to Northern and then clearing things in the southbound direction. And then finally, just north of that, another disabled vehicle northbound, this on the left shoulder of the 17 near Cactus Road. Finally, a crash also slowing things on the 101 interchange westbound if you're near Piestewa Peak, just west of Desert Ridge. KTAR weather for the valley, low tonight of 84 degrees, 111 expected on Thursday, 114 by Friday, low of 84 tonight. It is currently 99 degrees in Scottsdale. Weather brought to you by Just 990. I'm Brandon King for Arizona's News Station, KTAR News.
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1: The war is raging and continuing to do so. If you go to the gas station this morning, which I suggest you do, or this afternoon, or whenever you're listening to this, because by tomorrow or the next day, yeah, prices are going to go up. No. Oh, yeah, they are. Be prepared, friends.
2: Drivers are extremely frustrated that we spoke to here. No surprise, given that Americans are spending roughly $350 million more per day on gas than they were a year ago.
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4: Yeah, easily.
1: $1,000 a trip.

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3: 9:30 is the time. Good evening, I'm Brandon King for KTAR News. A recent investigation alleges that the Department of Homeland Security used FEMA personnel to conduct ICE raids and set up detention centers. Arizona Congressman Greg Stanton, who led the investigation, says that's illegal.
4: And there's no mechanism for ICE to repay FEMA for the use of their employees' time.
3: Stanton wants FEMA to be reimbursed and for the agency to operate independently of DHS. KTAR has reached out to DHS for a response. The Arizona Department of Health today confirming the state's first travel-related case of clade 1 mpox. It's an infection caused by the monkeypox virus that spreads through close personal contact with someone who has the virus. The department says an Arizona resident contracted the virus while traveling outside the U.S. They add that the risk to the general public remains low. We'll grab you a traffic check now live from the Valley Chevy Dealers Traffic Center. We are looking at a couple of those crashes on the 17 still delaying things. On the right lane, the 17 southbound, that crash still slowing things about two blocks south towards Northern Avenue, and a crash towards the Deer Valley area, slowing things on the 101 westbound on the right shoulder, just headed towards the 17 near 27th Avenue. Finally, further south, we are looking at a crash popping up in the Val Vista Lakes area, and the 60 westbound on the right shoulder near Val Vista Drive. KTAR weather for the valley, low tonight of 84 degrees, 111 expected tomorrow as we expect a bit of a heat up in the next couple of days, 114 by Friday, up to 116 degrees by Saturday. Rain chances returning by Sunday into Monday, 20% for both of those days. I have 111 by Sunday. But again, partly cloudy skies and a low tonight of 84 degrees. It is currently 100 degrees in Goodyear. 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I'm Brandon King for Arizona's news station, KTAR News.
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0: every Wednesday with a little white women, chaotic, crazy, fun. Take it away.
1: The fact of the matter is there are so many white people who use their proximity to blackness to justify their racism. And yes, this includes having children with black people as well. While blackness is certainly the most extreme example of when white people do this, this can extend to pretty much anything that white people deem as exotic. So they could use their Polynesian friend to justify their racism. They might have had children with an Asian man, and despite the fact that their children are maybe white passing, they will use those kids to say, hey, I'm not racist, or their husband to say, hey, I'm not racist. And the reason this is so sinister is because a lot of white people will literally seek these types of connections out in order to shield themselves. And on some implicit level, they recognize that the way that they behave and the way that they talk behind closed doors is unacceptable. One of the most common pairings that I will see are white men with Hispanic women, or vice versa, where the white partner engages with this other person who is equally racist. And using that person to say, oh, okay, this is a universal thing, this doesn't make me specifically racist, everybody thinks that way. So if this is you, remember, this is not okay, it's completely unacceptable, and it's much better to do the inner work instead of trying to surround yourself with this army of people so that you can deflect these accusations.
0: Okay, so there's a lot going on right there. I just want to get this right, Kylie. So you think people are racist, and to throw people off the scent of their racism, they'll go and be in and around people of color, even go so far as to have a child with somebody of a different race to show everybody that they're not racist. Is that what you're saying? It feels like that's what you're saying, which, as we know, is insane. But that's why we love you. That is why we love you. We move from there to something that is terrifying. I want you to listen to this. This British guy is hilarious. He's doing a news report. The story's serious, but his delivery, phenomenal.
2: OpenAI has said that an autonomous agent, all right, let's start off with that, autonomous agent, powered by a new unreleased model, went rogue. Autonomous went rogue during testing and hacked, let's do hacked as well, hacked the infrastructure of AI startup Hugging Face last week. So far we've got something autonomous, rogue, hacking. Okay, so far so bad. But the incident discovered by Hugging Face came after the model, and this is where it gets really interesting for me, escaped from containment in a controlled environment. So not contained and not controlled. But it did it without the internet.
0: Wait, what? Yes, there was no internet. I want you guys to soak that up for a second. Computer, do these things. Programming, right? And remember, they're trying to keep it in its guardrails. And one of the things it's telling it to do is to hack. That's right. So it gave, as they would say, the agent an objective. Disable important cyber safeguards. Then when it did that, it failed to contain it. And then escaped through a software vulnerability, reached the public internet, entered Huggy Face's production network, and stole credentials, moved between the system, accessed secret benchmark answers. Yes. Now, is this, you know, the question is, do they hate Huggy Face? Or was this just a laboratory situation that went too far? But it's a serious issue. You couldn't contain it. And then it figured out, oh my God, I know we can't get out of here because there's no doors or windows. But wait, there is. How is there a way out of here if there's no windows or doors? Said the person at Haunted Mansion. Simple. I'm going to take this direction here. I'm going to cut through the wall. I'm going to go down in between the walls. I'm going to get downstairs, get into the sewer, take it to where I need to go, then come up and then emerge in the world and do what I was told I needed to do. What? Yes.
2: Should we recap? Autonomous, went rogue, hacked, escaped containment, no internet, but found the internet. It managed to reach the internet without having internet access. And it broke into the startup's infrastructure. No one else terrified? Just me. Okay, good. Right. In a blog post, OpenAI called it an unprecedented cyber incident and said the company was reinforcing its safeguards. doesn't this just put those of us out there who are, all right, we're behind the curve and we're a little bit scared about some of this technology, doesn't that just tick every single box? Autonomous, went rogue, hacked, escaped containment, didn't have the internet, found the internet, and then it was unprecedented. Thank goodness it was unprecedented. I'm glad there's nothing to see here for the wider market.
0: There is. So what you have to look at this is, my uncle and I had a big talk about this in the wee hours of the morning. Think of it like a genie, okay? You have to be specific. You're giving it a task and telling it to go and achieve its task that you've given it. And rather than putting some parameters around it, it decides, my objective is this. I'm going to do it at all cost. You can't stop me. So did it develop consciousness, anger, its own agenda kind of thing? Nah, I don't think so. It just decided, I need to do this. You told me I have to do this. Because I have to do this, I'm going to go and do this. And in the great words of Starship, nothing's going to stop me. And it did it. It also found some previously unknown vulnerabilities, escaping the testing environment, which was scary. And also recognized Huggy Face may have information that it could need, maybe useful. It also, entered through a third-party real production system, which is kind of scary, stole credentials and escalated privileges, again, kind of scary, and found a remote code extension route. Again, all of those things add up to kind of scary. So is it AI itself, or is it OpenAI, the company? Not so much the Sol 5.6. It's OpenAI. Again, you got to put parameters. It doesn't have consciousness yet. The fear is that this thing can do anything it wants, whatever it wants. It can't. It still needs an objective. And like anything, you've got to know what you're working with. When I work with my animals, and I've taken a couple of years off because I'm out here in Nashville and stuff. But when I work with my big animals, and that included when I was younger and I had the snakes that were, the spicy noodles, as some people would say, and all the other, my big, maybe things I shouldn't have had that were, because you're young and you're stupid. But I was never stupid. I know that sounds weird. You said you were young. Yeah, but I was never careless, reckless. I gave utmost respect. I knew the parameters of which I was working, and I knew what, it's important here, the consequences were. So at this moment, to think it's Skynet, no, think more Barney Fife with the bad parameters on the genie wish of do this without putting those parameters of do this, but you can't go outside of these rules. And they didn't set the rules. The only rule they said was, do this. And away it went. I know a lot of people out there are like, it's coming. There's a bigger thing to worry about with AI right now. The debt thing. We'll get into it a little bit more tomorrow. But I'm telling you guys right now, and you guys hear us talk about it with Zach here a lot, the amount of debt that they have taken on. Like, if you want to absolutely look at companies and industries where they have put themselves in a too big to fail situation, it is many of these AI companies because of who's behind them and how much money has been thrown at them, with still very little in terms of revenue to speak of. And we're talking not tens of millions, hundreds of millions, or even hundreds of billions. We're talking trillion plus. That's a long, long time before you start turning a profit. And people are starting to get nervous. Let me know what you think. 323-538-2423. At Chad Benson Show is your X Insta. Coming up, we're going to wrap it up. Little one-hit wonder Wednesday. But first, Incogni. 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
0: As we wrap up the program on this Wednesday, and we get you over the hump, we wrap up every Wednesday with one of our favorite segments. This segment is where I take a deep dive back in the past to a song that was a hit from a band or an artist that never had another one ever again. And this one, oh, this one evokes memories of days gone by when life was a little bit easier and a lot less stressful. And I tell you what, it is perfect, and I do mean absolutely perfect, for this time of year. This song is, it's a summer kind of hit. And even when you hear it now, no matter where you are, you're going to be like, I like that song. I remember that song from those days. And you know what days I'm talking about. Shall we? Enough talking, right? Let's get serious. Let's get to it. It's time for One Hit Wonder Wednesday.
16: Now it's time for another edition of One Hit Wonder Wednesday. You may not remember the name of the band, but you definitely know.

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4: From ABC News, I'm Mike Dubusky. President Trump once again ratcheting up the tensions with Iran, saying for every ship it strikes in the Strait of Hormuz, the U.S. will attack a bridge or power plant inside Iran. ABC News Chief Global Affairs Correspondent Martha Raddatz has more from Jordan.
5: And of course, the Iranians immediately responded to this, you know, eye for an eye. If you do this to us, we'll do the same sort of thing to you. And we've already seen the Iranians striking throughout the Gulf, in Jordan, in Kuwait, in Bahrain. So if President Trump decides to do that, that is a whole new level of fight.
4: The back and forth comes as U.S. forces continue to launch strikes on Iran, the most recent of which focused on maritime capabilities, missile and drone storage facilities, and air defense assets, according to U.S. Central Command. A former modeling scout connected to Jeffrey Epstein has been found dead.
6: Daniel Ciad, a one-time modeling scout for Jeffrey Epstein, was found dead in his home outside Paris on Monday. That's according to French authorities. Ciad's name appears over 2,000 times in the Epstein files released by the DOJ. In emails, Ciad connected Epstein to young women he recruited from around the world. Some, he would note, were teenagers, writing in one correspondence, "I feel like fishermen sometime, I catch quick."
4: ABC's James Longman. The family-ordered autopsy of Nolan Wells has come back inconclusive when it comes to determining the cause of that teenager's death. ABC's Aaron Katursky has what officials did learn.
7: The pathologist the family hired also noted he did not find evidence of any fractures, did not find any evidence of deep tissue injuries.
4: Wells went missing on the 4th of July while visiting a barrier island in Mississippi with friends. His body was found 2 days later. His family suspects foul play. And in Louisiana, Tropical Storm Bertha is moving slowly across the southern coast. 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
8: KTAR News Time, it is 10:02. Good evening, I'm Brandon King. Here's what you need to know right now. Amish Shah has won the Democratic primary for Congressional District 1 tonight. He will face Jay Feely in November. Feely won the Republican primary. Shah, the projected winner by the Associated Press, leads competitor Marlene Golan Woods by 4,000 votes as of the most recent.

0: feely. This is going to be his first time, right? And that can kind of be a deer in the headlights situation when you're a first-time candidate.
1: Grodzki joined Arizona's Evening News, saying a lot of close races are expected this November in Arizona. Maricopa County Recorder Justin Heap, confident that signature verification of mail-in ballots turned in on Election Day will be completed by midday. Heap also highlighted the new option voters had this election to bring their mail-in ballot to voting centers, show their ID, get their signature verified, and put their ballot through a tabulator to be counted right then and there. And a new report accuses the Department of Homeland Security of diverting FEMA resources to support ICE operations.
2: Arizona Congressman Greg Stanton led the investigation as a member of the House Subcommittee on Economic Development, Public Buildings, and Emergency Management. He tells KTAR it found hundreds of FEMA personnel were used to conduct ICE raids and rapidly set up detention centers.
3: If there were a major hurricane or, for example, in Arizona, because this could impact us, if there were a major forest fire that caused significant damage and or loss of life, we would be less ready to handle that.
2: Stanton wants FEMA to be reimbursed for ICE's alleged use of non-authorized resources and believes the agency should operate independently of DHS. Heidi Hommel, KTAR News.
1: KTAR has reached out to DHS for a response. We'll grab you one more traffic check tonight live from the Valley Chevy Dealers Traffic Center. Still looking to crash in the North Mountain Village. 17 southbound's right lane delayed near Northern Avenue due to a crash from earlier. Still delaying things about two blocks in the southbound direction. And towards the Central City area, a crash slowing things in the 17 eastbound near 7th Avenue. KTAR weather for the Valley. Bit of a heat up coming the next couple days. 111, the expected high for Thursday. 114 by Friday. Low tonight of 84 degrees and mostly sunny skies for Thursday. It is currently 97 degrees in Phoenix. 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Thank you so much for listening to our news coverage for today. I'm Brandon King for Arizona's news station, KTAR News.
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0: Welcome back to The Ramsey Show in the Fairwinds Credit Union Studio. I'm George Camel here with Dr. John Deloney. We're taking your calls at 888-825-5225. Cheyenne is in Dallas, Texas. What's going on, Cheyenne?
1: I'm good. How about you guys?
0: Doing great. What's your question?
1: So I have around $600,000 worth of Pokemon cards. I buy and sell them. I have $300,000 in my personal collection. I don't know if I should sell all of them or if I should like hold on to them as viable investments.
0: Wow. How old are you?
1: I'm 18.
0: How long have you been doing this?
1: I think since I was like 10.
0: So you are buying new packs or are you buying cards and flipping them and holding on to them and they go up in value? How did this all work out?
1: Yeah, I was buying cards, flipping them, holding them.
0: Wow. So how much have you spent to get here?
1: Probably around like $150,000,
0: $160,000. Wow. Are you working? Where'd you come up with this money?
2: What are you talking about, George? This is work. You're where'd you get $150,000?
1: No, it was slow when I started, right? So now I'm making like $60,000 a month buying and selling the cards.
2: Wow.
0: That is wild.
2: So you said you have $300,000 in your personal collection, but you've got $600,000 holding. Tell me about the other $300,000.
1: So I go to card shows and I have a table and I sell the cards to other people.
0: And that's how you're saying you could make $300,000 if you offloaded all of these at the card shows.
1: I could make

0: my personal collection, if I was to total, I could make like 280,000.
1: So when you say personal, what's the other ones?
0: The other ones are the ones I'm already selling.
1: Oh, so you're already selling half of them, essentially.
0: Yeah.
1: And you don't want to sell the other half?
0: No, but I don't know if it makes sense because I'm in college right now.
2: So when the smoke clears on all of this, if you sold your personal collection today, you called one of your broker buddies and they just wrote you a check for 280 grand. Let's do 300 for easy math. Plus what you already have contracted to sell. You as an 18-year-old, if you did all of this this time next week, and of course, dude, I don't know how the trade goes and how they move money around, but let's just pretend it was cut and dry. This time next week, how much money would you have in your checking account?
0: Probably around like
1: 600,000. $600,000 at 18.
0: Yeah.
1: Wow. Well, what's your sort of end goal here? Like, what do you want to be doing at 23?
0: I want to eventually start my own business.
2: Doing what?
1: In the card world or something else?
0: Yeah.
1: So this is it. Like, you're obsessive about this. This is your passion. If you could snap your fingers, you would be a full-time trading cards.
0: Yes.
1: Okay. Well, is it a viable investment? No. This is speculative. And so you could see, let's say, you know, obviously Pokemon is holding strong right now, but we don't know what 2 years from now, where things will be. If there'll be a 50% crash overnight one day. We just don't know.
0: Yeah.
1: Where that's not going to happen in the stock market. There's a true sort of speculative supply-demand issue right now with Pokemon cards that does not exist in the stock market.
2: Or if there was a major stock market correction and I've got to take my money to keep my home afloat, I'm going to not use disposable income or borrowed income. Or if there's a credit contraction like happened in 08 and 09, I'm not going to borrow money to buy cards on speculative value, right? But if this is what you want to do, I don't know, man. You got $600,000 and you're an 18-year-old. Why are you in college? If this is what you want to do, you're clearly good at this, is what I'm saying.
0: It's because my parents wanted me to go to college, okay. And I have like practically a full ride right now.
2: Okay.
1: What are you studying in college?
0: I'm doing business.
1: Okay. Sure.
0: The reason I made this call is because I think my whole portfolio of cards went down 20% in the past 2 weeks. So it got me like a little nervous to see what I should do in the situation.
2: Well, and that's why, like, if let's take cards off the table. Let's say you're a plumber. Being a plumber and owning a plumbing business is a great job. I would not buy plumbing tools for investing purposes. I wouldn't buy a bunch of tools and put them in my closet and say, I want to sell these one day so I can pay for my medical care when I'm 70. And so when George says this isn't a good retirement vehicle, that's exactly right, because it's too speculative. At the end of the day, I have to sell a card to somebody who will give me an exchange of value for this thing that on its face, it's a piece of cardboard. It has no value in and of itself other than what you'll pay me for it versus oil I can put into a million different products, right?
1: So like, this makes it even more risky than a single stock, because at least that's a company that's producing things, that's creating revenue, that has shareholders involved. So that's a very different ballgame than what you're talking about, which is more alike to crypto than anything else. Now, it's physical, so there's a little more. You can actually see it, hang on to it, and people are, like you're saying, there's entire conventions around this now. So I'm not saying that a year from now it's going to go down to $0. What I am saying is that 18, you got enough things to be anxious about. So if I'm you, I'm going to offload this, invest all of that money, and I just did the math for you. 600 grand. You just let it ride for 20 years, never add another dime, put it into an index fund. You could have $5 million sitting in there by 38 years old.
0: Oh.
1: Without ever losing sleep over it. And being as good as you are, could you not restart this game from scratch?
0: Yeah.
1: If I gave you 5 grand and said, hey, go turn this into a Pokemon empire, a year or two from now, could you have 100 grand?
0: Probably more.
1: Take me up on the challenge.
2: here's two things I want you to think through. Number one, I was an obsessive baseball card collector as a kid. I don't know where most of them are at this point, but I kept several. Because you know what the value of those cards are? I have no idea. They mean something to me. right? I have memories attached to them. Nolan Ryan is one of my favorite. Like, so I've got some of those cards. So if you've got some of the cards in your personal collection that mean something to you, great. Keep those, man. That's awesome. And you started this thing. Did you start this thing when you were 10, 11, 12? You were started this speculative business in what may look back on history as one of the most extraordinary wealth runs of human history. And so the reason I'm telling you that is part of being a business owner is riding out tough seasons. And so there are months when my books sell great, and there's months when my books don't sell great. That's part of being an author. And so I have to look at a long time horizon, especially when it comes to valuables and collectibles. They're going to go up and down over time. And if gas prices go to $4 or $5 a gallon, then people are going to have less disposable income to buy cards with, right? So it's part of that is because you're 18 and you're starting this business, and now you're starting to be like, oh, I'm playing with grown-up money. This is real money, dude. And I don't have the long-term track record of being a business owner of dealing with what happens when 20% of my clients say, hey, we have other expenses because there's a recession, or I got other expenses that just popped up. And so part of this is, as a business owner, is you got to be comfortable with the ups and downs, which is why retained earnings are important and keeping cash is important, all that. But like, as a business, you clearly know what you're doing, and there's card dealers and collectible dealers all over the planet. That's awesome. But yeah, I would not use remember this for a retirement vehicle.
1: Collectibles, no matter what it is, cards, coins, sneakers, it can be fun, but it is not substitute for real investments.
2: Correct.
1: Where there's no cash flow, there's no diversification, and that's leaving you exposed, and you're starting to feel a little bit of that anxiety. And for that reason, keep it up as a hobby, keep making money while you can, but I would not have so much stock in this.

0: 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They're tied to a handful of companies, so they're only going to show you what those few sell. 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But here's the good news. Chapter's services are completely free to you. 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
1: Hey guys, George Camel here. 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
7: Hi.
1: Hey, how can John and I help?
7: So I'm kind of in this spot because my husband and I have been looking for about a year and a half to buy a home, but we've been renting for the last 5 years, and our rent has went from when we first got married, it was $1,200, and now we're sitting at $1,500. And they're expected to raise the rent to $1,900. And so I already know based on our income that we can't afford $1,900 a month. And we've already cut like practically everything, you know, that we can cut. And so we found a mobile home for sale and they want $120,000 for it. And I just don't know if like that's a good idea or not, because every house that we've looked into, an investor's either bought in it and right before we've gone into contract, or, you know, we only got pre-approved for $200,000, and that's kind of, we don't want to spend $200,000 because then we're shooting ourselves in the foot, because, you know, that means, you know, you're paying like, you know, 19 or $2,000 a month and we can't afford that.
1: What do you guys make a month?
7: We make about roughly like $2,500.
8: What do y'all do for a living?
7: We're in the tree industry.
8: Tell me about it.
7: So we do line clearing, and my husband works a long hours, and then I stay home and kind of take care of all the things that need to be taken care of at home, for like just like the finances and the home kind of stuff.
1: So collectively, both of you working in this business, you guys make about $30,000 a year. And he's working 50, 60-hour weeks?
7: So he works a 4-10 schedule with overtime as well. So sometimes it's 50 hours and sometimes it's 48 hours a week. And then we do, like, a lot of side jobs because we've been trying really hard to, like, get our business going. But we've been having a hard time because in Idaho, there is, like, so many tree companies, and so everybody all goes and bids out together, and
8: so
7: it makes it difficult.
8: Katie, let me say this. Like, I want you to hear me say this stinks, because your husband is a guy who's working his butt off, you're working your butt off, and y'all are really working hard towards a thing, to build a thing, this business. And so I want you to hear me say that stinks, because the story that you and I were told growing up is, if you find the thing that you like to do and you find the thing that you're good at and you work really hard at it, the rest of your life will just work out.
7: Yep.
8: And so you and I got a bad story. Okay.
7: Yep.
8: And so hear me say, I want to applaud your husband's hustle. If he was here, I'd give him a hug, man, because I love to hear young men who are out there crushing it and trying and working, not scared of hard work, that will do anything, anytime, working on weekends. I love that. And I love to hear a supportive spouse who's trying to co-build this business with him. I love it. The reality I'll have in front
7: days.
8: Of you.
7: Yeah, the work 7 days a week.
8: Yeah,
7: so
8: yeah.
7: It's like,
8: hold on.
7: You know,
8: the reality y'all have in front of you is you could both go get a job at Starbucks and y'all be making more money per year. And so the dream y'all have is a good dream. It's just not working out financially. Y'all have a math problem. And so at some point you'll have to decide, we're going to be folks who love this, the idea of this business. We like being with 500 other tree companies all competing, all driving the cost of tree services down into the basement. We love that. And we don't, there's really not a way for us to distinguish ourselves. So that means we love this enough. Like if you're a songwriter or you're a stand up comic, we love this thing so much that we're willing to have this other life, which is we have to change apartments every 6 months. Cause when the rent goes up, we can't afford it. We got to go somewhere else. Or y'all have to look in the mirror and say, we gave it our best shot. We are hard workers. Let's take our work ethic and our dreams and our desires and put them towards in another direction that's going to reward us more financially. Because y'all have a math problem in front of you.
7: So it's technically two incomes, because he does this like Friday through Sunday, his own business.
8: No,
7: he works for a power company.
8: But those jobs aren't making y'all enough money to live.
1: But that's still $2,500 a month total between everything?
7: No, like we have side stuff every now and then. Like we'll go into a job and it'll be like one job for 2 hours.
1: But every now and then is not consistent income. So we can't count that. No. We need stable, consistent income. So the problem truly is not rent. Yes, it stinks that they're moving the rents. The problem is your income hasn't moved in 5 years and you guys are on the poverty level.
7: But our income has we started, when we first started this job, we were making about $13 an hour, and now we're at $21 an hour.
8: I know, but you're not hearing what we're saying, Katie. Like, when you see all the progress and how you've moved, that's awesome. You're still running into a math problem every month. And inflation over the last 5 years.
7: But we're not in debt.
8: That's great. But y'all are about to not have a place to live because y'all can't afford $1,900 a month rent.
1: And if you go buy a manufactured home, here's what happens. The loan payment stays the same while the value of that home starts tanking, which means you're probably underwater on this thing within 6 months trying to sell it to somebody who probably doesn't exist. They're just going to go out and buy a new home if they want one.
8: You're going to have a $120,000 payment on something worth $60,000.
7: My question is, like, because we keep looking at this mobile home. We've been looking at it for a while. And then there was another house that had land with it, and we were really excited about it. And it was only, like, it was $175,000. And when we went and we met with, like, the officer, like, the lender, whatever you want to call it, he had said, oh, well, you get pre-approved for $200,000, but you don't have to use it all. And I was like, oh, okay, because I didn't really understand all that stuff. So when I asked him, I was like, so what's the better thing you could do? And then looking into the mobile home, it was like, oh, well, that's only $1,025, but you get a whole acre of land with it.
8: I'm just telling you, please don't buy a mobile home.
1: It would be like buying a truck with a payment of $1,000 a month thinking it was a good idea.
8: And the truck will go down in value over time.
1: And you're going to have a real hard time selling it. And you guys can't afford a $150,000 home. How much do you have in savings?
7: I have about, like, so between all of our savings, we have about $17,000.
1: Great. So we're going to call that your emergency fund.
7: Well, I also have an emergency fund of $3,000.
1: $3,000?
7: Yeah.
1: Okay. You guys need way more than that for your emergency fund. At least $10,000 minimum is your emergency fund. If you want to, beyond that, start saving for the down payment, that's great. But like you said in the beginning, hey, we're trying to cut. We can't cut any further. You're right. The other lever we need to start pulling now is making more, because you can't spend much less than you are. And that's where you guys need to reevaluate this business, reevaluate the jobs, reevaluate where you live. If there's not a lot keeping you here, can you move to an area that is cheaper to live with a better job that is more stable?
8: And here's the reality. Your husband is one chainsaw swing away from hurting his back and being out for 3 months. Like, there's a risk reward to these jobs, and y'all need a big emergency fund. He is one stepping off sideways off the back of a log and twisting his ankle, and he can't go up for 3 weeks, and y'all lose all that income. Like, so it's a very precarious, and so I hope you hear me and George, this is serious. Y'all are in a precarious situation right here. So that 20 grand, that's your emergency fund. Never touch that. And now y'all are saving up.
1: And even if you guys both were making $20 an hour, 40 hours a week, that's over 80 grand a year. That's a huge pay raise. If you guys can separate this business out and go, we're both going to go our separate ways and get our own jobs making over $20 an hour. That would change your life and give you the margin to start stacking cash to buy a traditional single family home versus a manufactured home. And that's the problem. A manufactured home rarely goes up in value. In fact, it doesn't. The land may go up in value, which makes you think this was a good deal, but you're still stuck underwater on this thing. So please, please, please, we're begging you not to do this. It is not the solution.

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4: Mike Dubusky, President Trump out with a new threat against Iran. If it strikes ships in the Strait of Hormuz, U.S. forces will hit back at Iranian bridges and power plants. The escalation in threats comes as U.S. forces launch another wave of attacks on Iranian targets, according to U.S. Central Command. French authorities now say Daniel Siad has been found dead in his home in Paris. The former modeling scout shows up thousands of times in the Epstein files released by the Justice Department. ABC's James Hill.
5: His association with Epstein seemed to have begun after Epstein got out of jail in Florida the first time, back in 2009, 2010, after he had served time for recruiting a minor into prostitution.
4: And there's no end in sight to the wet weather for the Gulf Coast as Tropical Storm Bertha continues to slowly move westward across Louisiana. Storm surge and rip currents are the big concern there. This is ABC News.
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0: 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Robin is in Fort Worth, Texas up next. Robin, welcome to the show.
1: Thank you. Hi, John. Hi, George. Thank you for having me.
0: Absolutely.
1: My husband is 55. His name is Steve. I'm 41. We just hit baby step 7 last year. House awesome. Paid off completely debt-free. But right after, life handed us one heck of a mercy. Steve was diagnosed with early onset dementia.
2: Oh, God. I'm so sorry.
1: And because of our ages, we have a multi-decade timeline to protect, and I need to know how to structure our wealth so that his care costs don't completely drain our retirement before I'm ready to use it.
0: Wow.
2: There's a lot here. My initial answer is I don't know if that's possible.
1: Okay.
2: That's a mess. That's a mess. I'm so sorry. What's the state of your finances right now? Like, y'all hit baby step 7. What does that mean practically?
1: We're like $24,000 away from being millionaires. Okay. Thankfully.
2: Awesome. What does that mean? Do you have like a $700,000 house you're about to pay off, or do y'all have $600,000 in cash? Right.
1: I will say not all of it. I mean, it's not all liquid. Our house is like $250,000.
2: Okay. Okay.
1: We've got retirement and stuff, and it's $630,000.
0: Okay. Excellent. And you're working full time?
1: I'm working full time.
0: Okay. And is he still working?
1: He is not. He's on long-term disability.
0: Okay. Okay. And did you guys have any long-term disability insurance?
1: We did. So he's actually taking home 80% of his full pay.
0: That's fantastic.
2: Excellent.
0: You did a great job there. Was that through his employer that he had that set up?
1: Yes.
0: Incredible. Okay, so how much is that?
1: So he's taking home about $41,000 a year.
0: Okay, great. So a little under $4,000 coming in there. And then how much are you bringing home?
1: I'm $102,000 a year. And those numbers are gross. They're not net.
0: Okay. Well, you guys have a great income and you're completely debt-free, which sets you up to sort of create this slush fund for anything medical that comes up, especially while he's pre-Medicare, because he's got 10 years until then.
1: Yeah.
0: So that's really what you're trying to figure out, is what does care look like? There's like a lot of questions we don't know of what this progression is going to look like, what the ongoing care is. So the best thing you can do is just get as much facts as you can and then know here's what could happen a month from now, a year from now, 2 years from now, and be socking away that money to kind of protect yourselves to not use the emergency fund.
1: So we have been investing about $34,000 between the two of us in my Roth 401k and IRA and his spousal Roth IRA. Should we change our investment and just stack up money like a storm mode until we know? I mean, I don't know what the future holds. Nobody knows what the future holds.
0: Well, the good news is we know that the long-term disability income will be there.
1: Yeah.
0: And so the big question is, at what point would you have to step down or away from work in order to help care for him? Or what would that look like? I would at least have that conversation so that you know, hey, 2 years from now, there's a chance that he might need more intensive care. Am I going to do that? Or should I keep working? And we get private care for him. That's the kind of math you're going to need to grapple with.
2: And dementia, the more that, I mean, it's being studied all over the world right now, but the more studies that come out, dementia is now not a singular thing. It's kind of like saying somebody's got cancer, and the next question is, well, what kind? So have they given you any sort of prognosis based on the type of dementia he has, other than its early onset? It came much sooner than is quote unquote normal, right? Do they give you any kind of prognosis for in 2 years, in 3 years, in 7 years, or is this quick? Do they give you any sort of prognosis here?
1: It's vascular, but because of his age, there's really no timeline.
2: Okay.
1: The average timeline is 5 years, but that's estimating everybody in all ages.
2: Right, and that might be 80. If the vast majority of that pool sample is 80 or 90-year-olds, they're going to have other complicating factors there. So, wow, what a mess. I like the idea, George, and tell me if I'm wrong. I like the idea, and we don't usually say this on the show, of splitting the difference, of you continuing to invest because you're 41. You statistically speaking, you're not even halfway home yet, right?
1: Mm-hmm.
2: And so you've got to begin thinking about life after Steve, life after you're able to make six figures. And at the same time, you're going to have acute expenses that are going to like predictably expand over time with extra care. Do you need to have a quarter time nurse living with you or coming in during the day? Is he going to go to a care facility? Like, so there's going to be that reality where you're going to need additional cash more than you normally would, right?
1: Yeah.
0: Do you know if his long-term disability is taxable income or if it's tax-free? It depends on how the premium was paid.
1: Free.
0: Oh, wonderful. Okay. So that's like net income, which definitely helps the numbers here. Do you currently have a financial advisor that you guys are working with?
1: No, not yet.
0: Okay. I would definitely contact them because here's what they can do is map out all of the variables that you guys have. Here are the Social Security survivor benefits that you will have additional to any retirement that you have. All of these things will give you a clear picture. Here's all the insurance options we have to help with his care. And once you map all of that out, I think you guys will sleep better at night knowing that there's less variables than there were before. That's the most you can do. You guys have done such a great job preparing for a storm because you're completely debt-free with a solid income and you had the right insurances in place. So I want to let you know you are doing so much better than most people in your situation because of the hard work you both did.
2: And Robert, can I recommend, how recent is this diagnosis?
1: It's just a little over a year. I mean, the diagnosis is this month, but it's been a year.
2: Okay.
1: We've been waiting for a year for it.
2: I would recommend you getting with a group in your local community. They're in Fort Worth, they're in the Dallas area, where you can go once a week, once every 2 weeks, and sit with a group of spouses who are going through the same thing. You're going to need people who speak your same language, and y'all can just look at each other and know. You know what I mean? One of the beyond the finances, what I want you to do is to, and this is going to sound nutty, but you can only provide care for him with what you have. And so it's going to sound counterintuitive, but I want you to be in service to yourself first so that you can be of service to him and to what comes next. Meaning, I want you to have a group of people that you can talk to. I want you to be serious about your physical health and your emotional health and your relationships so that he can anchor into you in this upcoming season, whether it's 2 years, whether it's 5 years or beyond, because it's going to be a journey. And if you don't have any water left in your pitcher, you're going to have no way to fill his glass up. Do you get what I'm saying?
1: I do.
2: Yeah, blessings to you, man. I hate this for you. I hate this for him. I hate this for your whole family.
1: Thank you so much, both of you. I appreciate your guidance.
2: Check out a SmartVestor Pro there in the DFW area. I know there's quite a few of them, and they'll sit down with you, and with the heart of a teacher, they'll walk you through, and you're going to have to become a scholar in this stuff because you're going to be doing it on your own. And by the way, if you haven't moved all the accounts in your name, if you don't have power of attorney, medical power of attorney, financial power of attorney, all those things, you're going to be a sole decision maker on a lot of this, on all of this moving forward. So getting some people in your corner that can give you good wisdom and counsel is going to be really important for you.
0: Yeah. To answer your question, I would keep investing your 15%. Anything beyond that starts to go into this sort of care fund and probably a high yield savings account for now, and just stack it up and stack it up and stack it up so that we don't burn the emergency fund or our nest egg along the way. But we're hoping for the best for you guys.

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0: Our scripture of the day, Exodus 20, verses 8 and 9. 6 days you shall labor and do all your work, but the seventh day is a Sabbath to the Lord your God. Serena Williams said, "Don't let anyone work harder than you do." You hear that, John? You've already failed. I've been carrying the load today.
1: Carrying it, man.
0: All right, Manny is in Chicago up next. What's going on, Manny?
2: Hey, guys. Thanks for taking my call. I'll try to give a quick summary before I ask the question. I will note that my plumber did give me an update earlier today, so maybe your answer will change. I'm 27. I just recently bought a home. I do have 3 young kids and a stay-at-home wife, and I'm expecting my fourth child within the next 2 weeks.
0: Party.
2: Give or take some time. And since I got into the home, I did have a savings account that dwindled down a little bit just from some small repairs, like a HVAC system that needed to be repaired for $3,000, and then small things around the house. Within the last month, my sewage drain, I think, has a crack in
1: it. Oh, no.
2: Caused my entire home to smell like sewage, and now I have, like, drain flies.
0: Yikes.
2: Pretty much throughout my home. So
1: what'd your plumber say?
2: I had two different plumbers come just to get two different opinions and quotes. One of them said it is a drain pipe that does have a crack. The house that I got was a remodel. Everything was pretty much new, including most of the above ground plumbing, but the sewage stuff was all the original pipe work. And he said he needed to get a camera scope in there, and he did see where it was. And it was under parts of the foundation, under the ground.
1: Are you on a slab?
2: Yeah, so where the pipe is cracked, it's part of a slab.
1: Yeah.
2: Or it might be right next to it or underneath it. But the main thing is that because I'm having, like, drain flies and all these small issues that come along with this, I do have a previous employer's 401k that's about $23,000. I'm in baby step two. My only debt is my wife's van. It's about $14,000. My actual savings is about $2,500, and I have $2,000 for a sinking fund for my personal car that may go, God knows when, and then a $1,000 emergency fund. The only other option that I would have to fund it, if I don't use the 401k, would try to be to finance it or use money from my in-laws, and I'd pay them back with little to no interest. But I just wanted to get your guys' opinion, because I know it's shunned upon to take from your 401k, even though I'm not putting anything in there now. Since
1: let me ask you a few questions about the work. Did any time I've ever had plumbing snake, they show me the pictures. Have you seen the cracks?
2: Not yet.
1: Okay.
2: I'm going to have the second plumber. So that's what the first one told me. The second plumber is going to the main issue is that what they told me today, when I was cutting my grass yesterday, I did see a puddle of water on one of the corners of my house.
1: Mm-hmm.
2: And my father-in-law came and he helped dig up some of that corner to kind of see what it was. And it ended up being like pretty much poop and stuff backing up and flowing up. So as far as like the urgency goes, I do want to try to get it done just because I'm going to have a newborn.
1: Oh, of course. Dude, you got two guys with kids. We get it.
0: And you got storm on storm on storm right now.
1: Yeah.
0: Well,
1: here's what I want you to think through. If they come out and they say, yeah, it's cracked, and we have to dig up your entire yard from the street to your foundation and completely redo this whole thing. It's old cast iron. It's old or old. It's rotted through. It's iron. It's useless. There could be, we can drill a hole in it and pump it. Completely pump it out for $600, and that will get you 2 months or 3 months. And then we'll come out here and pump it again, and I'll get you 3 more months. And so the temptation is, and I totally get it, dude, both George and I, like we both get it, is I want to just do all this right now. I need to get it all fixed right this second, whatever. But I always want you to remember, generally in these kind of situations, unless your house is falling over, there's step one, the perfect option. There's step two. There's step three. There's step four.
2: Yeah.
1: And so what do I have to do to limp along while I'm still gathering and saving money so I can do this whole thing right?
0: So it's basically what gets us by versus what gets it completely fixed.
1: Right.
2: Yeah. So since I'm not on a septic tank, I'm on my city line. I'm in like the suburbs of Chicago.
1: Sure.
2: based on what they find when it's dug up, how would you guys go about it then as far as...
1: Well, I mean, there's going to be multiple stages. If two guys come and give you the same issue, if they both snake it and they're both like, yeah, brother, your pipe all the way to the street is screwed up. I'm going to want to call the city and see if they have any investment in this thing too. Is part of this line theirs? I'm also going to then, because then you start phase two, which is, all right, how much is it going to cost for you to fix it? And how much is it going to cost for you to fix it? And I'm going to call four other companies out here to see what they would charge. And I'm going to do my due diligence to see how I can get this thing, not the cheapest, but how I can get it done with the most reputable company done the right way for the best price.
2: Okay. Because the plumber that saw the issue today did say not to use like any of the washers, dryers, shower, anything, just because of the fact that poop was coming up from that little corner and the drain was busted.
1: Yeah.
2: I'm just waiting to get an actual visual on the pipe. And
3: is there somewhere you guys can go temporarily?
2: Yeah, so my in-laws extended their hand for us to stay there for a couple of days.
3: Wonderful. I would definitely do that.
1: I'd call the city too and have them, a city sewage inspector, come out and look at it and see. Because if it may be backed all the way down the middle of your street for half a block, and the city's got work to do, yeah.
3: And I would also contact your homeowner's insurance. Have you done that?
2: No, I did. I do have a warranty, but they won't cover it. So I didn't think to contact my homeowner's insurance.
1: The new home that you just bought, why won't the warranty cover that?
2: The company said they don't cover any type of like sewage plumbing, only like above ground, which didn't make any sense to me.
3: Here's your homework. Go find every piece of documentation for that warranty. Go pull up your declarations for your homeowner's insurance. Upload it to AI and see if there's a way that this can be covered. Because your insurance company might say, no, we don't cover that. You might find that you appeal it and go, nope, they're going to cover it now. And they might then cover your displacement to go rent a home somewhere while it gets fixed. And so I don't want you to feel like there's only one option right now. I'm going to fight this thing to offload it as much as I can.
1: It's a part-time job. And if you think of a part-time job that you might earn $10,000, you'd probably take that part-time job. This is the same thing. You may save yourself 10 grand. What did that first plumber quote you to dig up the whole line from your house to the street?
2: He said depending, well, the line is under like 6 feet of dirt and it's in a crawl space under my basement or under my home in my basement. He said it could be at 6,000 to 10,000, just depending on how much line is cracked and how far down he has to dig.
1: Okay. So if you think about it, give yourself that exercise too. What does life look like? The numbers you just gave me, for your car fund, for this, you've got $6,000 in your pocket right now.
3: Yeah. Between your sinking fund, your savings, and that car repair fund, you got, you know, a good $5,500. So within a month, you could have $6,000. And so you might not be in as bad shape as you think. What's the car loan is $14,000. What is that van worth?
2: It's probably worth about the same, about $14,000-$15,000.
3: Okay.
2: It's a 2018 Honda Odyssey.
1: And you got four kids, so you need a van.
3: Yeah.
1: I get that.
3: But I was wondering if it's worth $30,000 and you guys can downgrade in van for now. That could solve some problems too. But I definitely would not touch that retirement account. I know it's tempting because it feels like old money in your old coat pocket. But man, that's like taking a loan at 35% interest with the penalties and taxes you're going to pay on that money. So it is not worth it. And if you just leave that money alone to grow for the next 30 years, it's really a six-figure mistake you're making.
1: Okay, so can I talk to you just dad to dad real quick, husband to husband?
2: Yeah.
1: I promise you this will pass. And it feels like it's all happening. You're having a new kid on the way. You got in-laws like saying you can come live with us. You've got a car that might die. It all feels like it's happening. Let's laser beam on the plumbing issue and get this thing cleaned up. And let's celebrate this new kid coming. And let's do everything we can to scratch and claw and pay for cash on this deal.
3: And worst case, if the in-laws want to be generous and help you guys cover this for now, go for it. Remember, there's ultimately only one way to financial peace, and that's to walk daily with the Prince of Peace, Christ Jesus.
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6: From ABC News, I'm Mike Dubusky. A night of heavy rain and high winds for southern Louisiana after Tropical Storm Bertha made landfall.
7: We did have landfall from Tropical Storm Bertha, and that made landfall in St. Bernard's Parish in southern Louisiana. So what happens next? First, let's talk about the track. By Thursday morning, it's headed just south of Lake Charles. Houston, Thursday evening, it's arriving as probably remnant lows, meaning it really starts to lose all its zeal, but still brings some impactful weather, some rain to the area in parts of central Texas by Friday morning.
6: ABC News meteorologist Samara Theodore. Meanwhile, flood watches are in effect across six states in the eastern U.S. thanks to a stalled front over the mid-Atlantic. U.S. CENTCOM has conducted another round of strikes on Iranian targets. It came hours after President Trump attended the dignified transfer of four American soldiers killed last weekend in the Middle East.
8: President Trump bringing the family of fallen soldier First Lieutenant Tyler Fian on board Air Force One from Dover to Marietta, Georgia, and recognizing them at a rally.
9: To Sherry and Stephen and David, we will carry Tyler's memory in our hearts forever, and I just want to thank you. It's an honor to have you here today. Please.
8: Human rights activists in Iran say they've recorded 3,684 casualties since the war began. Jacqueline Lee, ABC News, Los Angeles.
6: The outbreak of cyclosporiasis, the parasitic bug linked to lettuce, is growing, with the number of cases now topping 11,000.
10: In New York, Chase Strangio says he was one of more than 40 people sickened after eating a boxed lunch at a corporate event and had symptoms for weeks.
11: The main difference between this illness from the cyclospora parasite and other stomach bugs was that it would not go away. It lasted a long time. I had ongoing pain.
12: There are more than double the number of cases we see in a typical year, and we're only halfway through the season.
6: ABC's Elizabeth Schulze, you're listening to ABC News.
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10: 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Gary McNamara and Eric Harley talk about everything from politics to social issues and news of the day. 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
11: All across America, we are Red Eye Radio. He is Eric Harley and I'm Gary McNamara. Good morning. Thanks for being here.
12: I went out in the kitchen and made a tinfoil hat.
11: I won't protect you from AI.
12: It's not going to protect you. Yeah. You know, my greatest concern about AI, again, is, well, it's twofold. We know what people in today's world are willing to do. We know what the radicals are willing to do. Okay? I'm not calling, by the way, anybody at OpenAI a radical or any of these companies. But if someone gets hold of AI that is a radical, knows how to manipulate it, radicals in government. You know, again, you and I aren't that, we're not that all-night radio show. However, there is a great concern, and I don't think there's a way to regulate it. Because laws didn't keep, we've seen it, well, throughout history. Laws don't keep the bad guys from doing what they want to do. And so if you look at this kind of manipulation and ability of what could be done. Now, there was a group of basically, it was an organized group. They were based in Russia. They went out and cloned ATM cards from all over the world. Had all the information, including the PIN numbers and everything. And at the exact same time globally, they all hit

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3: ABC News, I'm Mike Dubusky. Tropical Storm Bertha is right now making its slow westward march across southern Louisiana, dumping rain and bringing with it the risk of dangerous storm surge and rip currents. President Trump has issued a new warning to Iran, saying for every ship that country strikes in the Strait of Hormuz, the U.S. will destroy one bridge or power plant inside Iran. ABC News Chief Global Affairs Correspondent Martha Raddatz has more from Jordan.
4: Well, that's a pretty extraordinary statement. International law does not allow that kind of attack on civilian infrastructure on purpose. If you accidentally hit something and you're doing a bombing run on military targets, that's one thing. But to say and follow through and bomb civilian infrastructure is potentially, according to international law, a war crime.
3: It comes after the 12th straight night of U.S. strikes on Iranian targets. This is ABC News.
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8: From ABC News, I'm Mike Dubusky. President Trump once again ratcheting up the tensions with Iran, saying for every ship it strikes in the Strait of Hormuz, the U.S. will attack a bridge or power plant inside Iran. ABC News Chief Global Affairs Correspondent Martha Raddatz has more from Jordan.
9: And of course, the Iranians immediately responded to this, you know, eye for an eye. If you do this to us, we'll do the same sort of thing to you. And we've already seen the Iranians striking throughout the Gulf, in Jordan, in Kuwait, in Bahrain. So if President Trump decides to do that, that is a whole new level of fight.
8: The back and forth comes as U.S. forces continue to launch strikes on Iran, the most recent of which focused on maritime capabilities, missile and drone storage facilities, and air defense assets, according to U.S. Central Command. A former modeling scout connected to Jeffrey Epstein has been found dead.
10: Daniel Siad, a one-time modeling scout for Jeffrey Epstein, was found dead in his home outside Paris on Monday. That's according to French authorities. Siad's name appears over 2,000 times in the Epstein files, released by the DOJ. In emails, Siad connected Epstein to young women he recruited from around the world. Some, he would note, were teenagers, writing in one correspondence, "I feel like fishermen sometime, I catch quick."
8: ABC's James Longman. The family-ordered autopsy of Nolan Wells has come back inconclusive when it comes to determining the cause of that teenager's death. ABC's Aaron Katursky has what officials did learn.
11: The pathologist the family hired also noted he did not find evidence of any fractures, did not find any evidence of deep tissue injuries.
8: Wells went missing on the 4th of July while visiting a barrier island in Mississippi with friends. His body was found 2 days later. His family suspects foul play. And in Louisiana, Tropical Storm Bertha is moving slowly across the southern coast. You're listening to ABC News.
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7: 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Gary McNamara and Eric Hurley talk about everything from politics to social issues and news of the day. 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
8: All across America, we are Red Eye Radio. He is Eric Hurley and I'm Gary McNamara.
9: Hi.
8: You know, it got up to 109 in my town yesterday.
9: You know, it's crazy. I was running errands. About the time you posted, you were working in your yard.
8: Yeah.
9: And I think it was a little after that, actually.
8: It's 106 then.
9: It was 106 then. I think it was an hour and a half later. I went to go run some errands just in my neighborhood. And it's radiant heat. It wasn't the actual temperature, but my truck read 121 degrees. That's the radiant heat basically coming off of the pavement that affects that reading. Then you drive around for a little bit and it kind of gets closer to what the actual reading was. But yeah, 109. And I think we're supposed to get back up above 100 today.
8: And I had to go visit a friend in the hospital in Fort Worth. So I got caught up in traffic. And when I got caught up in traffic, I got caught up in an area where there was a ton of road construction being done. Huh. And so I'm looking out, you know, seeing the workers out there saying, how the hell did they do that? Now, I saw a ton of cooling tents.
9: Yeah.
8: But then something I never thought of before.
9: What's that?
8: Because there's all the massive road construction equipment in there.
9: Mm-hmm.
8: And so as I'm sitting there at a dead stop.
9: Yeah.
8: For like 15 minutes before it got moving. And I think it was because construction equipment or something was crossing the highway. But I'm looking at these, you know, these big dump trucks and earth movers, excavators and.
9: Mm-hmm.
8: Thinking to myself, they're all enclosed. They got to have air conditioning.
9: They do.
8: I looked it up on AI and it said,
9: yeah.
8: And then they talked about specifically in Texas and had the companies that actually are there to immediately repair if there's any problem with the air conditioning in those massive vehicles.
9: You'd
8: die if you didn't have it.
9: A friend of mine who I've known since grade school works in this area in construction. Right now, he's working on the expansion of DFW. And the equipment he's in is air conditioned. And now a lot of the stuff that they have to do

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2: ABC News, I'm Mike Dubusky. It's a night of high winds and heavy rains in Louisiana, where officials are worried the slow-moving tropical storm Bertha will knock out power to areas where high temperatures are already posing a safety risk. U.S. forces launched their latest round of strikes on Iran tonight. Now President Trump is issuing a new threat to the country's critical infrastructure. ABC News Chief Global Affairs Correspondent Martha Raddatz has more.
3: A stark new threat. The president now warning that for every Iranian strike on a ship in the Strait of Hormuz, the U.S. will bomb and destroy one bridge or power plant inside Iran, including the capital Tehran. Deliberately targeting civilian infrastructure is a potential war crime under international law.
2: And French authorities say Daniel Sayad, a man who allegedly trafficked models to Jeffrey Epstein, was found dead in Paris earlier this week. This is ABC News.
4: Shh. 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That presence, that's the power of Five. 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

0: Time Radio. He's Herb Carley, and I'm Gary McNamara. So that happened in the Jason Alexander thing in 2012.
1: Right. Yeah.
0: So it still boggles my mind where anything of any type of sexual content at all would, you know, with somebody who is a minor actress.
1: Right.
0: Unless you get parental approval for that. And I don't even know. I mean, because as we know, there have been some young actors that have done things that people view and go, oh, I don't know about that one. But the fact is, it's like, whether she went along with it or not, I don't know. But I'm just telling you this. I don't care what movie it is. If I'm a producer, executive producer of that, it's not happening.
1: I know someone who's good friends with the families whose son, I know somebody who knows somebody who knows somebody. It's somebody actually who used to work for us. Her best friend's son was on a very popular Netflix series. And he was underage. And there was a lot of cursing and everything on the set. And eventually, I think a couple of times in the script, you know, he cursed. There was nothing sexual or anything like that.
0: Right.
1: But a ton of violence. And the question was brought up, you know, by your friend who was one of our former colleagues. What do you think to his parents? Well, he's an actor, and these are things he's going to see anyway. He's probably already seeing them in movies, you know, elsewhere. You know, he wasn't like 5 years old, but he wasn't 18 either. This is a different, totally different story.
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8: From ABC News, I'm Mike Dabusky. A night of heavy rain and high winds for southern Louisiana after Tropical Storm Bertha made landfall.
9: We did have landfall from Tropical Storm Bertha, and that made landfall in St. Bernard's Parish in southern Louisiana. So what happens next? First, let's talk about the track. By Thursday morning, it's headed just south of Lake Charles. Houston, Thursday evening, it's arriving as probably remnant lows, meaning it really starts to lose all its zeal, but still brings some impactful weather, some rain to the area and parts of central Texas by Friday morning.
8: ABC News meteorologist Samara Theodore. Meanwhile, flood watches are in effect across six states in the eastern U.S. thanks to a stalled front over the mid-Atlantic. U.S. CENTCOM has conducted another round of strikes on Iranian targets. It came hours after President Trump attended the dignified transfer of four American soldiers killed last weekend in the Middle East.
10: President Trump bringing the family of fallen soldier First Lieutenant Tyler Fian on board Air Force One from Dover to Marietta, Georgia, and recognizing them at a rally.
11: To Sherry and Stephen and David, we will carry Tyler's memory in our hearts forever, and I just want to thank you. It's an honor to have you here today. Please.
10: Human rights activists in Iran say they've recorded 3,684 casualties since the war began. Jacqueline Lee, ABC News, Los Angeles.
8: The outbreak of cyclosporiasis, the parasitic bug linked to lettuce, is growing, with the number of cases now topping 11,000.
12: In New York, Chase Strangio says he was one of more than 40 people sickened after eating a boxed lunch at a corporate event and had symptoms for weeks.
13: The main difference between this illness from the cyclospora parasite and other stomach bugs was that it would not go away. It lasted a long time. I had ongoing pain.
14: There are more than double the number of cases we see in a typical year, and we're only halfway through the season.
8: ABC's Elizabeth Schulze, you're listening to ABC News.
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7: 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Gary McNamara and Eric Harley talk about everything from politics to social issues and news of the day. Whether you're up late or you're just starting your day, welcome to the show. 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
8: All across America, we are Red Eye Radio. He is Eric Harley and I'm Gary McNamara. Good morning. Hello. All right, here we go.
9: Happy Thursday.
8: This is a story that was covered by a ton of the media, but it really didn't break out. At least I didn't see it on social media.
9: I only saw one post, and it was from Elon Musk.
8: Yeah. And, well, the interesting thing is when we talk about AI and the AI centers out there, you hear a lot about electricity and water and all that.
9: For the data centers, yeah.
8: The data centers. I was watching Bill Maher and an interview with Musk. Bill Maher was doing, saying, "We're running out of resources," and he goes, "No, we're not.
9: No, we're not.
8: Because you know, don't know where you're coming up with that." He goes, "Well, there are people that don't have food and water." He said, "There's plenty of water everywhere. I mean, desalination," he goes, "is cheap now."
9: Mm-hmm.
8: He said, "You know, it's all we have to do is do it. And energy, we can produce whatever energy that we need." And you and I have talked about, I mean, when you think about the AI data centers, that's been really the biggest thing, water and energy. And as we've talked about before, all these things are problems that we can sell.
9: Right.
8: Excuse me, that we can solve, not sell.
9: We might be able to sell them too.
8: We got to sell them and solve them at the same time. But this thing, I'll read the opening paragraph of the Wall Street Journal.
9: Mm.
8: It's the stuff of cybersecurity nightmares. On Tuesday, OpenAI said two artificial intelligence systems it was testing broke out of their test environment, hacked their way into the internet, and broke into another company. This is iRobot stuff. And how old's that movie?
9: That goes like way back. And you know, you think about Terminator 2. You know, follow me if you want to live. You think about all the threats of you know, what happens if the robots take over. What is always really concerned me, I don't know if frightened is the word. I may be to a point of being frightened only because for me, everything in my entire life has been about sure footing. About, okay, what don't I know about whatever it is? And then let's learn it. All right. So the problem with AI is that there's not really one person that is going to keep up with all of it. It is moving. It's progressing so quickly. It's advancing so quickly that we're at that point. And now OpenAI is basically, I mean, they're admitting, they're telling the world, it was about 24 hours ago, it was during our show yesterday, that Elon Musk actually posted this

0: Across the country, opioid overdose deaths are going down. But in Arizona, they're rising. And it's not just opioids. Deaths linked to meth, cocaine, and kratom are increasing too. 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Honest conversations about drug risks can save lives. 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
1: ABC News, I'm Mike Dubusky. Tropical Storm Bertha is right now making its slow westward march across southern Louisiana, dumping rain and bringing with it the risk of dangerous storm surge and rip currents. President Trump has issued a new warning to Iran, saying for every ship that country strikes in the Strait of Hormuz, the U.S. will destroy one bridge or power plant inside Iran. ABC News Chief Global Affairs Correspondent Martha Raddatz has more from Jordan.
2: Well, that's a pretty extraordinary statement. International law does not allow that kind of attack on civilian infrastructure on purpose. If you accidentally hit something and you're doing a bombing run on military targets, that's one thing. But to say and follow through and bomb civilian infrastructure is potentially, according to international law, a war crime.
1: It comes after the 12th straight night of U.S. strikes on Iranian targets. This is ABC News.
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0: Charlie, and I'm Gary McNamara. You know, as I said when I was reading this whole thing yesterday about the AI escape.
1: Yeah,
0: we're going to call it that.
1: Rogue AI.
0: Rogue AI. I just kept thinking. I can't believe it was 1992 that Sneakers was out.
1: Yeah,
0: you know, and it was. If you ever seen the movie, it's a really good. It's a great adventure movie.
1: Yeah,
0: Dan Aykroyd is great in it.
1: Oh, I love Dan. Oh, and he's totally into all this stuff these days. He's into the UFOs, and he's into the. It would be cool to, you know, talk to him and say, okay, what do you think about? We know what you think about, you know, extraterrestrials and all that. What do you think about the whole AI thing? I mean, maybe he did a podcast lately and talked about it.
0: Is Jim Belushi still doing the pod stuff?
1: Yeah, I don't know. It's a good question.
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14: From ABC News, I'm Sherry Preston. Rescue crews still looking for people missing after strong storms slammed into West Virginia, setting off flooding in places like the town of Weston. Heavy equipment put to work clearing mud and debris. Aiden Anderson lives there.
15: All we've been doing is just helping clean up all the mud because it's just caked to the ground. And thank God we had a side-by-side on the back and the trailer with a scoop on it.
14: 1,000 miles away, Tropical Storm Bertha spinning through the Gulf after hitting Louisiana and heading for Texas. ABC News senior meteorologist Lee Goldberg.
16: More thunderstorms, mostly over the Gulf, but it's impacting the Louisiana and Texas coast. It'll be getting into Texas by later Thursday and Thursday night. There'll be some heavy rain, storm surge, some dangerous rip currents as well.
14: The U.S. military hitting Iran for a 12th straight night after President Trump threatened to attack a bridge or a power plant every time Iran shoots at a ship in the Strait of Hormuz. Here's ABC's Martha Raddatz.
17: I saw Araghchi, their foreign minister.
18: The Iranians immediately responded to this, you know, eye for an eye. If you do this to us, we'll do the same sort of thing to you. And we've already seen the Iranians striking throughout the Gulf, in Jordan, in Kuwait, in Bahrain. So if President Trump decides to do that, that is a whole new level of fight.
14: Secretary of State Marco Rubio.
17: I saw Araghchi, their foreign minister, who the other day say or something about their policies, an eye for an eye. The president's policy is a head for an eye. I mean, honestly, that's what it's going to be. I mean, they will pay a very heavy price for the things they're doing.
14: Overnight, new calls for charges against a former special counsel. The head of the House Judiciary Committee, Jim Jordan, pushing for charges against special counsel Jack Smith. Republican representative issuing a criminal referral asking the Justice Department to investigate whether Smith lied to Congress during his deposition last year. You're listening to ABC News.
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3: 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Gary McNamara and Eric Hurley talk about everything from politics to social issues and news of the day. Whether you're up late or you're just starting your day, welcome to the show. 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
4: All across America, we are Red Eye Radio. He is Eric Hurley, and I'm Gary McNamara. Good morning. Thanks for being here.
5: I went out in the kitchen and made a tinfoil hat.
4: I won't protect you from
5: AI. It's not going to protect you. Yeah. You know, my greatest concern about AI, again, is, well, it's twofold. We know what people in today's world are willing to do. We know what the radicals are willing to do. Okay? I'm not calling, by the way, anybody at OpenAI a radical or any of these companies. But if someone gets hold of AI that is a radical, knows how to manipulate it, radicals in government. You know, again, you and I aren't that, we're not that all-night radio show. However, there is a great concern, and I don't think there's a way to regulate it. Because laws didn't keep, we've seen it, well, throughout history. Laws don't keep the bad guys from doing what they want to do. And so if you look at this kind of manipulation and ability of what could be done, there was a group of basically, it was an organized group. They were based in Russia. They went out and cloned ATM cards from all over the world, had all the information, including the PIN numbers and everything. And at the exact same time globally, they all hit ATMs. I mean, that's like a, you know, the Ocean's 11 kind of thing. Mm-hmm. You know what I mean? It's that kind of thing. Stealing money, but who knows what? Affecting people's lives and who knows how many different ways. And that's the great concern, is that it doesn't matter the regulation you put on it. Does AI ultimately recognize authority or see itself as its own authority? And then beyond that, even if you could implement some kind of authority protocol into AI, would it matter if someone who wanted to hurt someone else or someone in charge of a government or whatever, whoever it is, you know, North Korea has been behind the a lot of the computer takeovers and the ransomware stuff. I had a family member affected by that. The company she used to work for was completely shut down, and the FBI told them the first morning it was North Korea. They knew it. So now apply AI into all of that and look at the possible damage that could be done, but then you also have to apply the mindset of all of these radicals who have been acting out in violent ways and what they might be capable of not too long from now, or maybe already.
4: Or what I look at is foreign governments.
5: Yeah.
4: Who have the money and the wherewithal and what they're able to hack into in the United States. Mm-hmm. I mean, that's the kind of stuff that scares me. We'll see what the response is and if this story on the rogue AI grows and grows and grows. But just looking here.

0: We are Midnight Radio. He is Eric Carly, and I'm Gary McNamara. Now, the good thing is, and we'll have these from the Fox News poll coming up following the bottom of the hour, is what America thinks about socialism. And really interesting there. What I thought here was another one. I was fully 85% support a mandatory retirement age for members of Congress, up 20 points since 2002. Except everyone will vote for anybody of any age if it's their party.
1: Yeah.
2: Right.
1: Yeah.

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1: ABC News, I'm Sherry Preston. New calls for possible criminal charges against former special counsel Jack Smith.
2: The head of the House Judiciary Committee pushing for charges against former special counsel Jack Smith. Republican Representative Jim Jordan issued a criminal referral asking the Justice Department to investigate whether Smith lied to Congress during his deposition last year. Smith testified about President Trump's efforts to overturn the 2020 election. The top Democrat on the committee is calling the referral baseless and vindictive.
1: ABC's Hannah Pataugh. In Iran, the regime is threatening to retaliate if President Trump follows through on threats to take out one bridge or power plant every time a ship is attacked in the Strait of Hormuz. Cleanup is underway in communities in West Virginia inundated by flash flooding. Bridges were washed out, homes and businesses damaged. Tropical storm Bertha off the Louisiana coast this morning, headed toward West Texas. The winds weren't quite as strong as had been anticipated, but heavy rainstorms and coastal flooding are still possibilities. 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
5: From ABC News, I'm Sherry Preston. The U.S. military carrying out its 12th night of airstrikes against Iran. Yemen's Iran-backed Houthi rebels also attacking two Saudi oil tankers in the Red Sea, even as President Trump threatens to blow up a bridge or power plant every time a tanker is targeted in the Strait of Hormuz. ABC's Martha Raddatz with more from Amman Jordan.
6: Well, that's a pretty extraordinary statement. International law does not allow that kind of attack on civilian infrastructure on purpose. If you accidentally hit something and you're doing a bombing run on military targets, that's one thing. But to say and follow through and bomb civilian infrastructure is potentially, according to international law, a war crime.
5: The president attending the dignified transfer of remains on Wednesday of the four latest soldiers killed in fighting with Iran. Flash flooding in West Virginia. Bridges, homes, businesses washed out in the community of Weston.
7: I'm kind of scared for the town of Weston for this because it did a lot of damage to a lot of, like, heartwarming places.
5: Aiden Anderson, one of many trying to clear water and debris. The independent autopsy of 18-year-old Nolan Wells lists his cause of death as undetermined. The teenager was last seen on a boat trip with friends in Mississippi on the 4th of July. And was later found dead.
8: And with autopsies associated with what may turn out to be a drowning death, they're really more useful in ruling things out. There was no obvious gunshot wound, say, or stab wound. But it's trickier to understand, for any autopsy, to understand what are the circumstances that may have led Wells to getting in the water.
5: ABC's Aaron Katursky. Tropical storm Bertha hitting southeast Louisiana and headed toward the Gulf Coast of Texas could bring storm surge and heavy rip currents. 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
1: Potential escalation. Good morning, I'm Gordon Deal, along with Nicole Murray. On this Thursday, July 23rd, glad you're with us. Here's what's up this hour.
2: The U.S. is reportedly surging forces and weapons to the Middle East. Meanwhile, Houthi terrorists attacked two Saudi tankers.
1: House Republicans have narrowly passed a $95 billion budget plan that includes funding for the war with Iran.
2: Tropical storm Bertha is expected to settle over Texas today after making landfall outside New Orleans.
1: And why more Americans are carrying negative equity on their car loans.
3: What this means is you will go and try to trade in your car, and you have a car loan that you haven't paid off, and you still owe the difference between what the trade-in is and the car loan. So you're not going to be able to trade in the car and, you know, just get a new car loan. You're going to have, you know, more than $6,000 that you're going to have to deal with.
1: Susan Tompor at the Detroit Free Press on consumers rolling negative equity into new car loans, making their debt more burdensome. For the record, it's now a 12th straight night of strikes on Iran by the U.S. And in a new development, the Houthi terrorists in Yemen, backed by Iran, said they attacked two oil tankers in the Red Sea, following through on a threat. The Red Sea leads to the Bab al-Mandab Strait, another access point to the Arabian Sea. It's on the opposite end of the Arabian Peninsula from the Strait of Hormuz. Meanwhile, President Trump spoke at a rally in Marietta, Georgia, after attending the dignified transfer of four U.S. service members at Dover Air Force Base in Delaware. He hosted the family of slain soldier First Lieutenant Tyler Feehan on Air Force One.
4: But to Sherry and Stephen and David, we will carry Tyler's memory in our hearts forever. And I just want to thank you. It's an honor to have you here today. Please.
1: Trump is now threatening to bomb and destroy an Iranian bridge or power plant for every new attack by Iran on a ship in the Strait of Hormuz. And Iran's military said earlier today it struck U.S. targets again in both Kuwait and Jordan. Lawmakers in Washington are scrambling to get things done. The House yesterday adopted a budget blueprint that would provide up to $95 billion for things like the Iran war, aid to farmers, and parts of the voting regulations bill known as the Save America Act. The vote was 216 to 214, with all Democrats, two Republicans, and one independent voting in opposition. Democrats remain opposed to continuing the war in Iran, as well as strict new voting requirements championed by the president. House Speaker Mike Johnson called the GOP's best shot to enact as much of the Save America Act into law as possible.
5: The House Republicans passed the Clean CR to keep the government funded responsibly, the Stop Insider Trading Act that bans lawmakers from trading and buying individual stocks and from abusing their office for financial gain.
1: Yesterday's vote is just the first step in the reconciliation process. The Senate also needs to approve the resolution. It's the third attempt Republicans have made in Trump's second term to use the party line reconciliation procedure to enact their agenda. When Republicans won in 2024, they promised to use their coveted trifecta to deliver on an unprecedented and power mandate for President Trump's agenda. With few legislative days left, though, ahead of midterms, Savannah Berman at CQ Roll Call says some argue they should have done more. Savannah, explain.
6: Oh my gosh, there's absolutely no time left this year. There's only 9 weeks left in session where both chambers will be here to legislate together. The House only has about 10 to 12 days left before the midterms with their recess coming up. The calendar is absolutely allowing for no time to do anything extra that the party wants to do to deliver on the president's mandate. They really only have the times to do the bare minimum.
1: Wow. All right. The must-do list includes what?
6: They need to pass the NDAA, the National Defense Authorization Act. There's still some bipartisan disagreements there, and that's only been made worse, too, with this ongoing conflict in Iran and the White House's ask for more money in that conflict. They need to fund the government this September. They're pretty far apart on the best way to do that, and they're currently seeking separate tracks for some continuing resolutions. They're trying to do a farm bill extension, and they're also trying to do a highway transportation fund extension. So there's several things that are considered quote unquote must do's, but it's kind of seeming like what can they actually do?
1: Boy, is having the trifecta

0: of the White House, the Senate, and the House of Representatives not what it's cracked up to be in terms of being able to wield power?
1: You know, it seems like it's this coveted thing that they were so excited to come in and have and to really deliver on this mandate that President Donald Trump spoke so repeatedly of at the beginning of his term. But I was talking to an expert who had kind of pointed back to 2017, the last time that President Donald Trump had a GOP trifecta, and how he had kind of promised on all these big campaign pillars, like repealing the Affordable Care Act. Obviously, we saw how that didn't happen. Something kind of similar now is panning out with his hyperfixation on passing the Save America Act, and that's something that the Senate's not going to accomplish for him. So it's been helpful in getting some of the pillars of his campaign done, but it's definitely left a lot to be desired. And Republicans point to Democrats not really playing ball on a lot of issues that they see as having been bipartisan, but there's also been a lot of intra-party conflict as well between the House and the Senate that has really set a lot of the agenda back.
0: We're speaking with Savannah Berman, Senate leadership reporter at CQ Roll Call. Her story is called Can the GOP Trifecta Meet Their Mandate Moment? What does leadership here say about all this?
1: Leadership in general, it feels like that they have done a pretty good job on delivering this mandate. And again, they point back to those first two reconciliation bills that they were able to get done that delivered on Trump's promise of the tax cuts and kind of kickstarted some of his immigration promises. But certainly both Speaker Mike Johnson and Senate Majority Leader John Thune have a lot more that they want to do. And again, Senate Majority Leader John Thune was talking about the Clarity Act, that piece of crypto legislation that Senator Lummis has been working on. A few weeks ago, he was pointing to a bill about college sports name and likeness that he would like to get done. So there's several things that they can see coming down the finish line that they would like to deliver, and in particular before the midterms, before they need to go out and campaign on a lot of these issues to constituents. But again, the president's hyperfixation on the Save America Act and the House Freedom Caucus's call to action on that has really stalled a lot of movement on those separate issues.
0: Yeah. So along those lines then, does passing legislation now help you get reelected if you're a Republican, or does it improve your odds?
1: I think that it would maybe improve their odds in terms of being able to go out and campaign on something that they've done. I feel like a lot of voters are really looking for something that Congress has done, something that's resonated with them. The biggest thing that a lot of lawmakers were really hopeful to point towards was the housing package that they were able to get signed into law, but it wasn't signed into law again with President Trump's signature. It became law despite him not signing it because it was so bipartisan and popular. But that again points back to his hyperfixation on the Save America Act and his frustration over that separate piece of legislation being stalled here. And it's really kind of muddled the messaging for Republicans before they get out on the campaign trail. And instead of being able to say, we've delivered X, Y, and Z on the mandate, and in particular, as so many people are concerned with affordability and these dinner table issues, they'd like to campaign on that a little bit more, but they've kind of barely scratched the surface with this trifecta.
0: Thanks, Savannah. Savannah Berman, Senate leadership reporter at CQ Roll Call. 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
1: Glad you're with us. Welcome into Thursday. The Lone Star State is next. Tropical Storm Bertha has been spinning toward Texas early today after making landfall on the outskirts of New Orleans in St. Bernard Parish. It brought heavy rain to much of the northern Gulf Coast, closed beaches from Florida Panhandle to Mississippi. The National Hurricane Center said Bertha should maintain tropical storm intensity up until it reaches the upper Texas coast later today. Then the storm is expected to dissipate over Texas by tonight or tomorrow. A tropical storm warning was posted for the Gulf Coast from the Plaquemines St. Bernard Parish line in Louisiana to Sargent, Texas early today. Louisiana Governor Jeff Landry urged residents not to be complacent about the potential flooding.
2: Even a weaker storm can produce dangerous rainfall, localized flooding, and hazardous travel conditions.
1: The Hurricane Center says the system could also produce storm surge, raising waters up to 3 feet in some locations along the coast. 20 minutes now after the hour on This Morning, America's First News. Here's Nicole Murray.
0: And now, the three big things you need to know. Number one.
3: Central Command says the U.S. military has carried out its 12th consecutive night of strikes on Iran. Yemen's Houthi group also attacked two oil tankers in the Red Sea. President Trump claimed at a Georgia rally that the U.S. is not affected by the oil tanker trade in the Middle East.
4: In fact, if you combine us and Venezuela, we have about 62% of the world's oil market, so we don't need straits, we don't need anything.
3: Separately, Trump attended a dignified service transfer yesterday at Dover Air Force Base in Delaware.
0: Number two.
3: The House has adopted a $95 billion budget proposal that would provide funding for the Iran war, aid to farmers, and parts of the Save America Act. House Speaker Mike Johnson.
5: And the budget resolution that unlocks our third reconciliation bill, which of course is Republicans' best shot to get as much of the Save America Act into law as possible, in addition to funding our national defense and our farmers.
3: The House adopted the budget resolution in a 216 to 214 vote.
0: Number three.
3: A Madison, Wisconsin police officer has shot and killed a man who had injured him with a knife while resisting arrest. Police Chief John Patterson.
6: MPD officers were dispatched to a call just before 1 p.m. in the Marquette neighborhood for a report of a person who was allegedly checking parked vehicles. Officers located the man. They attempted to contact him, but he fled on a bicycle.
3: Patterson added that the man killed was in his 30s, but did not release his name. And just how bad was that heat wave in Europe last month? Health officials say France recorded at least 5,700 more deaths than usual during the historic heat wave. As the ongoing cyclosporiasis outbreak impacts its foot traffic, Taco Bell is offering a $1 lettuce-free menu item. Taco Bell has announced the $1 Enchirito, a flour tortilla filled with ground beef, beans, diced onions, cheddar cheese, and a red sauce. There's a new fashion trend that has left many of us, well, puzzled. That's according to the New York Post. Welcome to the era of fold-over jeans, which is when someone leaves the front of their pants purposefully unbuttoned and unzippered and then folded over in the front.
1: For what purpose?
3: I don't know, fashion, to stand out, to look different. I don't do this. I like when pants hide my little pouch.
1: Like it's like you're trying to show off your underwear or something.
3: Yeah, or like...
1: What are we doing here?
3: A little bit of the underwear, a little bit of the midriff.
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0: The newest research from Edmunds finds that the average amount of upside-down auto loans reached nearly $6,900 in the second quarter. How does that happen? And what can consumers do about it? Here's Susan Tompor, personal finance columnist at the Detroit Free Press, part of the USA Today network. Susan, take us through it.
1: Well, what they're saying is the average amount on an upside-down auto loan reached $6,844 in the second quarter in 2026. And that's a record for any second quarter, according to research by Edmunds. What this means is you will go and try to trade in your car, and you have a car loan that you haven't paid off, and you still owe the difference between what the trade-in is and the car loan. So you're not going to be able to trade in the car and, you know, just get a new car loan. You're going to have, you know, more than $6,000 that you're going to have to deal with. It's called negative equity. You know, and the problem is people maybe tend to underestimate how soon they'll need a new car, or maybe they'll roll in some of this previous car loan into an old car loan. So the average age for these underwater trade-ins is about 4 years, which you normally wouldn't think trading in a four-year-old car could be an issue, but it's an issue maybe if you, you know, did some bad financing deals or have a vehicle that maybe isn't that popular. And what they're saying is right now nearly 3 in 10 of these trade-ins toward new vehicles were in an underwater position. Jeez. Or 29.6%. So, of course, not everybody, you know, not 7 in 10, 3 in 10. But it's still a decent enough number, and people want to take that into account maybe when they're taking out a car loan.
0: We're speaking with Susan Tompor, personal finance writer at the Detroit Free Press. The piece is called Debt Builds as Some Consumers Roll Negative Equity into New Car Loans. Generally speaking, how did we get here?
1: I think in certain ways we have to go back to 2022 when cars and trucks were in short supply. So that was 4 years ago. You know, there was a shortage of semiconductor chips and disruption in the supply chain due to COVID hitting. So people did pay peak prices. If somebody bought in 2022, they likely could have even paid more than the sticker price, which is hard to imagine, but that's what things were. The cars were hard to find on dealer lots, and inventories were tight, so people were often, you know, getting talked into extended warranties and other add-ons, which, of course, ended up in the car loans, and that's why people took on some of these punishing loan structures. On top of that, you know, it's possible at the time when that car loan was taken out that people rolled in some or all of what they owed on an older car loan. They might have already done it, so now they're in a situation where they're doing it again and you're in a negative financial cycle. You know, it's really important if you're looking at a car, buying a new car, to figure out maybe what that car's worth to begin with. You know, maybe do some research to find out what you might get for selling the car. You don't necessarily have to trade it in at the dealership, but, you know, to try to get as much money as you can on the old car, that certainly will help pay off your car loan. You want to look at what you're dealing with on that car loan at this point. You know, it's sort of funny because people are usually shopping for a car. They're not thinking about their old car loan.
0: Yeah.
1: But that's what you have to do. You really don't want to get into some of these financing cycles. And what the folks at Edmunds.com told me, even some vehicles that they think have had exceptional resale value, like a Toyota Tacoma, they said, for example, they had a negative equity of $7,793 in the second quarter.
0: Man, thanks, Susan. Susan Tompor, personal finance columnist at the Detroit Free Press. 30 minutes now after the hour on This Morning, America's First News.

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1: Or a sea shanty?
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3: I'm Sherry Preston. Another night of attacks by the U.S. military on Iranian targets. The 12th straight night. Houthi rebels attacking Saudi oil tankers in the Red Sea. ABC's Karen Waugh in Washington.
4: Now, President Trump's stark new threat. Every time Iran shoots at a ship in the strait, the U.S. will bomb and destroy one bridge or power plant, including in the capital, Tehran. Iran's foreign minister firing back. Our defense doctrine is clear. Eye for an eye, and vowing a powerful and decisive response.
3: The EU has just hit Google with a $1 billion fine for breaking antitrust rules over the way it runs both its search engine and the Google Play Store. Floodwaters racing through parts of West Virginia. Several people are still unaccounted for, and rescue teams are still searching for them. Tropical storm Bertha in the Gulf Coast right now, south of the Louisiana coast, running west toward Texas, is expected to close in this afternoon. This is ABC News.
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1: Thanks for spending time with us. Welcome into Thursday, July 23rd. Gordon Deal with Nicole Murray. Some of our top stories and headlines. U.S. reportedly surging forces, medics, and weapons to the Middle East. Houthi terrorists attack two Saudi oil tankers in the Red Sea. Oil approaching $100 a barrel this morning. Police in Madison, Wisconsin say a man was fatally shot by authorities after he injured a cop with a knife during an arrest. House Republicans passed a $95 billion measure that includes funding for the Iran war. The Red Sox 15-game win streak is over. And the 14-year-old in the Phoenix area who likely saved a dementia patient's life. That story in about 20 minutes. 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We're joined now by meteorologist Eric Salna, Associate Director of the Extreme Events Institute at Florida International University in Miami. Eric, what should we know?
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2: 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And another way to give yourself some power is a portable generator. They are great, but practice generator safety. Always run it outside of your home, away from a window, but also now is the time to check your supply of either gasoline or propane for that generator.
1: Yeah. Go into a little bit about how you see today's hurricanes in terms of frequency and or intensity.
2: Well, the overall overriding messaging from the research in the science community is that in the future, they may be wetter, dropping more rain. They may be moving slower and therefore drop more of that rain, but also sea level rise, more extended storm surge. And then, of course, ocean temperatures, which is fuel for hurricanes. And that leads to rapid intensification. There may be more of that. But I think big picture is this. Every year there's a hurricane season. So regardless of how many storms, all of us need to be prepared, be ready, take that personal pledge if you live in a hurricane zone, because they're already here. Storms come every year. We don't know where they're going to go, but that's the overriding message. Just if you live in a hurricane zone, you need to be prepared, and it has to become a way of life.
1: We're speaking with meteorologist Eric Salna. He's the Associate Director of the Extreme Events Institute at Florida International University in Miami. Explain what you do with the wall of wind that you guys have.
2: Well, it's an amazing facility that we have at Florida International University. It's called the Wall of Wind, and it's NSF funded. We're part of what's called the NAHERI Network of National Hazard Experimental Facilities. It's 12 giant fans, and we can go up to Category 5 hurricane conditions. So the whole purpose is we do research and we test structures. We want structures to be stronger, built stronger, and that's the whole purpose, so that communities can be more resilient. And part of our messaging is building codes across the country definitely need to be made better. Florida has the strongest building code in the United States, but beyond Florida, things change. So it saves everybody money, because every $1 we spend on mitigation saves at least $7 to $8 in damage and cleanup.
1: Wow. Finish up kind of broadly speaking here, as a country, or perhaps even in are hurricane-prone areas. Are we smarter about prep?
2: Well, the answer is varied. We have come a long way. I will say for Florida, Hurricane Andrew woke up Florida to become the leader when it comes to emergency management, preparedness, safety, building codes. But not everyone lives in a hurricane zone. And the population shift of the United States in the last 30 to 40 years have been from the Rust Belt to the Sun Belt, from the northern states to the southern states for better climate, better weather, and the coasts and the beaches. So every year, it's an emergency management challenge to now educate these newcomers, people that move into these areas, including Florida, who've never gone through a hurricane. It's new education for them. And we live in paradise. If you live near a coast, it's paradise, but you need to understand then the responsibility of learning about that chief hazard of hurricane wind and storm surge and preparedness.
1: Thanks, Eric. Meteorologist Eric Salna, Associate Director of the Extreme Events Institute at Florida International University. 20 minutes now in front of the hour on This Morning, America's First News. Coming up next, mealworms on your ice cream are okay in South Korea, but not ants, apparently. Mike has today's ick angle.
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0: Welcome into Friday Eve. It's time now for the Mic Drop with this morning's Mike Gavin.
1: Good morning. We have a couple stories about the perils of eating out today. Let's start in New York, where McDonald's continues to be accused of serving food that's too hot. According to The Independent, a Big Apple woman is suing McDonald's after allegedly sustaining serious injuries as a result of being served extremely hot French fries. According to her complaint, the woman said it occurred at a Mickey D's in Manhattan back in March. It says her reported physical trauma was due solely to the carelessness, recklessness, and negligence of the unnamed workers who prepared the fries in question, which the complaint describes as overheated and not safe for human consumption. Among the injuries she alleges she sustained were mouth and tongue injuries and severe shock to the nervous system. Not the first time that hot fries have been an issue. In 2013, the chain was hauled in the court by a Massachusetts mom after her three-year-old daughter suffered burns on her thighs from an order of unreasonably and dangerously hot fries.
0: Oh, come on.
1: Does this happen? I was trying to think about how this could happen unless you literally took them straight from the fryer and threw them right on somebody, right? And even then, it shouldn't be this kind of thing that puts you in the hospital like it does in these situations.
0: I mean, they bring you your order. You're standing at the counter, for example.
1: Mm-hmm.
0: You still have to pay. So time is ticking away right. As the fries are cooling off.
1: Cooling at
0: still
1: room temperature.
0: Pay.
1: Yeah.
0: You got to walk away with the bag, go sit down somewhere, unpack the bag.
1: Yeah.
0: And even if then you're jamming fries into your mouth, it's hard to believe it's causing some sort of damage. Uncomfortably warm. Okay. I could see that. I mean,
1: put your
0: straw in your drink first and just buy a minute.
1: Yeah. I mean, even boiling water, you have to think, is probably cool enough to drink by that point, right? Coming straight out of a microwave or something. This happens a lot. I mean, obviously, we remember the hot coffee incident many years ago, and it seems like every few years someone gets burned by a hot McNugget or some hot fries or something. And if this really was the case or was something that was could so easily happen, certainly McDonald's would have fix this issue by now.
0: That's a great point.
1: you would think. And to South Korea we go, where a restaurant owner faces jail time over a dessert. The reason? He put ants on it. Prosecutors in South Korea have asked a court to sentence the owner of a Michelin-starred restaurant to 1 year in prison for serving a dessert topped with ants, an insect not approved for consumption under local food safety law. The request also reportedly sought a $13,000 fine for the company that runs the restaurant. The restaurant is reported to have served a sorbet dessert sprinkled with ants for customers who wanted the flavor. Under South Korean law, only 10 insect species, only 10, including grasshoppers, mealworms, and silkworm pupae, are approved for use as food ingredients. Ants are not among them.
0: Wow. And that'd be the one I would choose. Like, if you have to pick 10, can I have the ants, please? Or this other stuff. Mealworms?
1: Yeah,
0: that's silkworm. How do you say it?
1: I don't know. I said pupae. I don't know. Probably not.
0: Holy, that's plural of silkworm eggs, I guess, that is.
1: I mean, that does seem like the sort of the least terrible option in that situation is the ants, right? Yeah, I don't want anything that looks like a worm.
0: Could you imagine?
1: Yeah.
0: Hey, you guys got silkworm, silkworms on the or mealworms on the menu tonight? Oh, great. Have a side of those, please.
1: We're all out. You're getting ants instead.
0: Sorry. Right on my mashed potatoes. Thank you, Mike. 13 minutes in front of the hour. Spam text messages, deceptive emails. They're not good. 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
1: Glad you could be with us. More than 3,000 flights in the U.S. have been canceled this week thanks to extreme weather. Airlines have issued travel waivers for customers impacted by the storms in the Northeast, but so far none appear to have been issued for Tropical Storm Bertha. Travelers planning to fly in the coming days should still check their flight status with their respective airline and know what they are and are not entitled to if weather upends their plans. USA Today says airlines will try to rebook customers if your flight's canceled or delayed on the next available flight, typically longer than 3 hours if it's a delay. If a flight's canceled for any reason, the government requires airlines to offer travelers refunds if they choose to no longer fly. 8 minutes in front of the hour on This Morning. Once again, here's Nicole Murray.
0: And now, the three big things you need to know. Number one.
2: Central Command reports that the U.S. military has conducted its 12th consecutive night of attacks on Iran. Oil prices rose this morning after Houthis struck a pair of tankers off Saudi Arabia. Separately, President Trump discussing First Lieutenant Tyler Feehan, who died during Tehranian attacks after he attended a dignified service transfer yesterday at Dover Air Force Base in Delaware.
3: Great people. I got to know him a little bit on the plane. And standing there watching this sight, which is, it's very, very tough to watch, to be honest with you. Very tough. I think it's the toughest thing I do of anything I do. I do all this stuff, but I think it's the toughest thing I do.
0: Number two.
2: Tropical Storm Bertha has made landfall in southern Louisiana, packing strong winds far from its center after closing beaches from the Florida Panhandle to Mississippi. Louisiana Governor Jeff Landry.
4: It doesn't take a major hurricane to do major damage in communities in Louisiana. So today's forecast is encouraging, but it doesn't mean that we should be complacent.
2: At landfall, Bertha's maximum sustained winds were around 45 miles per hour and are expected to remain at that intensity until the storm reaches the upper Texas coast later today.
0: Number three.
2: Torrential rains have caused flash floods in West Virginia that swamped homes and businesses, washed out bridges, and led to numerous water rescues. Governor Patrick Morrissey.
5: Right now, we're in the phase of search and rescue. We remain in a position where we're looking to identify any individual who we might be able to save.
2: Morrissey declared a state of emergency for all 55 counties. Weather officials have confirmed that at least four tornadoes hit Kentucky during Tuesday's round of severe storms. Evan Webb is with the National Weather Service, and he says it will take a few days to confirm the storm's track.
6: The tornado would have been moving southeast across Nolin River Lake, and you can see quite a bit of tree damage on the far side of the lake.
2: Officials say at least 14 buildings were damaged. European regulators have fined Google $1 billion, alleging the company gives preferential treatment to its own services. The fine is Google's first under the European Union's Digital Markets Act. Morgan Stanley Data says that single women without children will soon become the majority in the coming years.
1: Oh, man.
2: I imagine it's less stressful to do that way, no?
1: We need people contributing to, you know, like the social security system so I can retire comfortably. Have more babies, please.
2: But the lack of sleep with having a baby.
1: Oh, come on.
2: The money.
1: The rewards.
2: I guess.
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joining us. A 14-year-old from the Phoenix area is being recognized after he stopped to help an elderly woman with dementia who had wandered miles from home in extreme heat. Royal Cothran was riding his bike in Gilbert, southeast of Phoenix, when he spotted 75-year-old Teresa Morgan, who appeared confused and distressed, a grocery bag on one arm, purse on the other. ABC15.com says he moved her into the shade, contacted her son, and stayed with her until paramedics arrived. The woman had wandered miles from her home in roughly 103-degree heat, trying to get home after a visit to the grocery store. Her son said he believes the teenager's actions may have saved her life. The boy was wearing recording sunglasses during his bike ride, capturing portions of the encounter. He's being recognized by the Gilbert Fire Department and the Air National Guard. For Nicole Murray and Mike Gavin, I'm Gordon Deal. 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
5: From ABC News, I'm Sherry Preston. Another night of continued fighting in the Middle East, and with the price of oil rising, there's no end in the war that's now in its fifth month.
0: Overnight, American firepower hit Iran for a 12th straight night. In Iran, striking back at U.S. military targets in Kuwait. The U.S. Central Command said the strikes are meant to stop Tehran from threatening commercial shipping in the Strait of Hormuz. Iran's Revolutionary Guard claimed a tanker that tried to slip through caught fire on a mined route and warned any ship that defies Tehran will, quote, meet the same fate.
5: ABC's Karen Waugh in Washington. U.S. oil trading at about $90 a barrel internationally. Brent crude is up to nearly $100 a barrel. Gas prices in the U.S. right now averaging $4.08 a gallon, according to Gas Buddy. The European Union has just slapped Google with a $1 billion fine over antitrust violations connected with its search engine and Google Play. Tropical storm Bertha making landfall in St. Bernard Parish, Louisiana. It's now making its way to the Gulf Coast of Texas. Water rescues underway in West Virginia as flash flooding washed away homes, businesses, and cars. The House Overnight Committee will over-interview Jeffrey Epstein's longtime J.P. Morgan Chase investment banker, Jess Staley, today.
6: Staley spent more than 30 years at J.P. Morgan, including managing relationships with ultra-wealthy clients like Epstein, and later became the CEO of Barclays in 2015. Following Epstein's arrest and death in 2019, Staley came under scrutiny in a lawsuit brought by Epstein's victims, who contended in court filings that J.P. Morgan and Staley had allegedly ignored red flags of sex trafficking and enabled Epstein to traffic women and girls. The bank settled the case in 2023 for $290 million without an admission of wrongdoing. Peter Harlambous, ABC News.
5: Former modeling scout Daniel Siad found dead in his home outside Paris. He connected multiple women and girls to Epstein for years. This is ABC News.
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1: Thanks for being with us. Welcome into Thursday. President Trump may be posting and talking about the fresh assassination threat he faces from Iran, but in private, he rarely brings it up. It's a story by Shelby Talcott, White House correspondent at Semaphore. Shelby, what are you hearing?
2: I think what's really interesting is we've heard the press talk a lot publicly about the very real assassination threats and at times assassination attempts against him. And it's different in private. You know, several people I talked to, over half a dozen lawmakers and people inside the administration who are with him day in and day out, and he rarely brings it up in private. And when he does, he almost jokes about it in a sense.
1: Is that how he copes with the reality, or that's how he really embraces it?
2: You know, when I talked to people, I asked, you know, is it affecting his decisions? Is this something that's really at the back of his mind all the time? And they said, you know, I think he has just accepted it as part of the reality to being president. You know, one White House official told me, he says privately, nobody told me how dangerous it is to be president. And if they had told me, I probably wouldn't have run. After the White House Correspondents' Dinner gunman assassination attempt, he made a comment similarly in the briefing room when he was talking to reporters. And so this is sort of how he views things. I think he has just accepted that people want to harm him and people want to harm people around him.
1: Is his approach now, Shelby, different in the wake of the actual attempt on his life in Butler, Pennsylvania, two summers ago?
2: Yeah, so that's a really interesting aspect of this, because I talked to people who spoke to him immediately after Butler, people who were with him at Butler, because remember, he was on the campaign trail and a lot of the administration officials were also working with him on the campaign. And I think in the aftermath, he was obviously very genuinely shaken up, but at the same time, he had this real kind of resilience to him. And I think what Butler did was solidify the dangers of being president for him in a way that I think he couldn't really comprehend before. But it also just sort of solidified the feeling of he has always been sort of a fatalist. That's how he has described himself over the years. And I think it deepened that belief, which is sort of, well, whatever is going to happen is going to happen. I don't have control over it.
1: We're speaking with Shelby Talcott, White House correspondent at Semaphore. They have an exclusive story called How Trump Sees Threats to His Life. Talk more broadly about the ever-present personal perils that you reference in your piece.
2: Yeah, so we had, obviously Butler on the campaign trail. A few weeks after that, there was a gunman who was posted up at his Florida golf course. You've had threats from Iran that are very real since 2020, since his first administration. You had the gunman at the White House Correspondents' Dinner after the UFC fight on the South Lawn. A number of people were indicted for a terrorism plot. And so there's been several high profile, pretty real threats just this term alone. And, you know, while I note that the president has sort of accepted that this is the reality that he is living in as president, at the same time, it does really frustrate him at times, right? Because there have been moments when he's had to make changes or when Secret Service wants him to do something. And he doesn't like being managed like that.
1: Yeah, I could see that. How does that the new Air Force One from Qatar factor into this conversation in terms of how he sees things?
2: That's a prime example, right? He flew this new Air Force One to Turkey for the NATO summit, and then Secret Service on the way back told him that he should switch planes to the old version because of security concerns. That really frustrated him. He doesn't like to do things like that.
1: Shelby Talcott, White House correspondent at Semaphore. This portion of the program is brought to you by Incognate. 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Here's Nicole Murray.
0: And now, the three big things you need to know. Number one.
3: Central Command says the U.S. military has carried out its 12th consecutive night of strikes on Iran. Yemen's Houthi group also attacked two oil tankers in the Red Sea. Separately, President Trump discussing slain service member, First Lieutenant Tyler Feehan.
4: Great people, and I got to know them a little bit on the plane. And standing there watching this sight, which is, it's very, very tough to, watch, to be honest with you. Very tough. I think it's the toughest thing I do of anything I do. I do all this stuff, but I think it's the toughest thing I do.
3: Trump attended a dignified service transfer yesterday at Dover Air Force Base in Delaware.
0: Number two.
3: The House has adopted a $95 billion budget proposal that would provide funding for the Iran war, aid to farmers, and parts of the Save America Act. House Speaker Mike Johnson.
5: Despite nearly every Democrat voting against everything I just read you, House Republicans delivered.
3: The House adopted the budget resolution in a 216 to 214 vote.
0: Number three.
3: A Madison, Wisconsin police officer has shot and killed a man who had injured him with a knife while resisting arrest, prompting swift protests as crowds demand accountability. Police Chief John Patterson.
6: The officer who was injured by the knife is the same officer who fired his weapon at this man.
3: Patterson added that the man killed was in his 30s, but did not release his name. Weather officials have confirmed that at least four tornadoes hit Kentucky during Tuesday's round of severe storms. Sharon Palmer was making dinner with her husband when one of the tornadoes hit.
7: And we just kept saying, hang on, hang on, and don't let me go, don't let me go. And we're just glad to be alive.
3: Officials say at least 14 buildings were damaged. As the ongoing cyclosporiasis outbreak impacts its foot traffic, Taco Bell is offering a $1 lettuce-free menu item. Taco Bell has announced the $1 Enchirito, a flour tortilla filled with ground beef, beans, diced onions, cheddar cheese, and a red sauce. The New York Post reports that Generation Z is going broke. Why? Because they are too afraid to ask their friends to pay them back.
1: Come on. First of all, what kind of friends are you going out with?
3: Yeah, right? No.
1: Second of all, do some adulting here and ask for your money.
3: I mean, it can be, money's a touchy subject. I can get the anxiety associated with it, but that doesn't mean I'm not asking for my money back.
1: If you ain't got no money, it shouldn't be hard to ask for it back.
3: Exactly.
1: Your friends, so-called friends. 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
2: I'm Sherry Preston. Not much talking, but more attacks in the Middle East. The U.S. carrying out an 11th straight night of attacks. Bahrain and Saudi Arabia this morning warning about incoming attacks. Secretary of State Marco Rubio asked about the potential for peace talks with Iran.
3: The problem we're having right now is that they're not serious about talks. If they're serious, we're serious. If they're not, then we will do what is necessary to protect that, our interests, and also the interests of our allies.
2: That's Marco Rubio. Later this morning, Dover Air Force Base, President Trump did attend the dignified transfer for the remains of some of the troops that were killed in the Middle East. Parts of the Gulf Coast had faced the prospect of a hit from Tropical Storm Bertha. They got that hit. It hit in southern Louisiana and is now headed to the Gulf Coast of Texas. Parts of the Northeast cleaning up after strong storms that canceled thousands of flights earlier this week. And there were water rescues being taken place in and around West Virginia as well. This is ABC News.
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0: Thanks for being with us. Welcome into Friday Eve. It is time now for the Mic Drop with this morning's Mike Gavin.
1: Good morning. Well, those of us who follow bad baseball teams can be forgiven for tuning out and not realizing that the Boston Red Sox were on a historic streak, winning 15 games in a row before finally falling to Baltimore yesterday. It's a remarkable turnaround for Boston, who were mired in last place and even fired their manager earlier this season. What's even more remarkable is what has happened since the Red Sox last lost a game on July 1st. A few social media sites noted about how the world has changed in those intervening 3+ weeks. For starters, America was only 249 years old the last time the Sox lost a game. The U.S. World Cup team was still alive and brimming with optimism on July 1st. Canadian wildfire smoke hadn't yet billowed into the U.S. Boston fans noted that Celtics superstar Jaylen Brown was still on the team. Taylor Swift was still single. You could still eat lettuce carefree. And this comment likely from a disgruntled Yankees fan. And now, just like then, no one cared about the Red Sox.
0: Oh, ouch.
1: Yeah, definitely ouch. A Yankees fan.
0: I mean, they had that great run, and all they really did was just leapfrog the Orioles.
1: Well,
0: right?
1: Yeah. Oh, well, they were in last place. Now, I guess they're in playoff contention, at least. They were in last place. Now, they were going to be big sellers at the trade deadline. Mm. They were going to be kind of wait till next year. But now they at least have a chance to make the playoffs as a wild card.
0: It's bizarre, isn't it? Like, how you can get that hot after just dwelling in what obscurity for so much of the season.
1: I know. Baseball's like that. That's why we've held out. I held out some hope for the New York Mets at some point this season, but I think that's gone now.
0: I noticed that at the start of your story, you said those of us who follow bad baseball teams could be forgiven. You're one of those.
1: I am.
0: Yeah, and you didn't notice the Red Sox streak because you've been crying about the Mets for...
1: You only follow them when they're doing well. You don't follow them when they're doing... You follow the same team, but only when they're doing well.
0: That's right. I do check the scores daily, but I don't read into how the Mets are doing because I just don't care until you tell me.
1: Yeah.
0: Hey, you need to start paying attention.
1: Yeah, and you might have noticed that hasn't
0: happened. And you haven't said that since 2015, I don't think so.
1: Exactly. And, you know, one of the most dreaded things for even a seasoned driver to do is parallel park, but it's a necessity in big cities. That's why the city of Philadelphia is looking to crown its first ever parallel parking champion. According to the Philadelphia Parallel Parking Association, competitors will take part in 3 challenges designed to test their parking skills. The first event, called One Shot, gives drivers a single opportunity to park. One shot, no corrections. The second challenge is called Tight Squeeze, where the space will only be slightly bigger than your car to see how many moves it takes you to get close to the curb. The final challenge will be called Under Duress, where there may be a cone in your spot or someone yelling at you while you're trying to park. This competition is expected to take place sometime this fall.
0: Wow.
1: And apparently lots of applicants, like 500 people already have signed up. Where there's only 20 spots available, so I'm not exactly sure what the criteria is.
0: Huh.
1: Like over 500 people, I think, already have vied to try to win this competition.
0: Wow. How did you learn? Like, to parallel park, you pull alongside the car that's in the front of the space. Right before
1: yes,
0: you.
1: Yes.
0: And then you start backing up. And when you're halfway past that car, then you cut the wheel.
1: There's some I don't remember what it was because I actually did try to parallel park the other day and it didn't go swimmingly. And I was actually, at the time, I was like, where am I supposed to be? The mirror's in a certain spot or you start cutting it at a certain time, but I don't know when or how much or any of it. It's all gone at this point.
0: And then, you learn to parallel park on the right hand side of the street. And then, during my reporting days in New York City on one way streets, sometimes had to park on the left hand side of the street. Which,
1: good luck.
0: I don't remember if that was easier or not.
1: It's like driving on the other side of the street in Europe, right?
0: Wait, I didn't learn this.
1: Yeah.
0: 13 minutes in front of the hour. Spam text messages, deceptive emails. 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

0: Edgy, smart, bringing you what you need to know. This is America's First News, This Morning with Gordon Deal.
1: Glad you're with us. More than 3,000 flights in the U.S. have been canceled thanks to extreme weather battering parts of the country. Airlines have issued travel waivers for customers impacted by the storms in the Northeast, but so far none appear to have been issued for Tropical Storm Bertha, which made landfall in Louisiana yesterday. Travelers planning to fly in coming days should still check their flight status with their respective airline and know what they are and are not entitled to if weather upends their plans. What happens if your flight is canceled or delayed? USA Today says airlines will try to rebook customers on the next available flight whenever there is a cancellation or major delay, typically longer than 3 hours. If a flight is canceled for any reason, the government requires airlines to offer travelers refunds if they choose to no longer fly. 8 minutes now in front of the hour on This Morning. Once again, here's Nicole Murray.
0: And now, the three big things you need to know. Number one.
2: Central Command reports that the U.S. military has conducted its 12th consecutive night of attacks on Iran. Oil prices rose this morning after Houthis struck a pair of tankers off Saudi Arabia and as President Trump threatened to bomb Iranian infrastructure. Separately, President Trump discussing First Lieutenant Tyler Feehan, who died during Tehranian attacks after he attended a dignified service transfer yesterday at Dover Air Force Base in Delaware.
3: But to Sherry and Stephen and David, we will carry Tyler's memory in our hearts forever. And I just want to thank you. It's an honor to have you here today. Please.
0: Number two.
2: Tropical Storm Bertha has made landfall in southern Louisiana, packing strong winds far from its center after closing beaches from the Florida Panhandle to Mississippi. Louisiana Governor Jeff Landry.
4: Even a weaker storm can produce dangerous rainfall, localized flooding, and hazardous travel conditions.
2: At landfall, Bertha's maximum sustained winds were around 45 miles per hour and are expected to remain at that intensity until the storm reaches the upper Texas coast later today.
0: Number three.
2: Torrential rains have caused flash floods in West Virginia that inundated homes and businesses, washed out bridges, and led to numerous water rescues. Governor Patrick Morrissey.
5: We're going to find anyone who needs help. We're going to restore critical infrastructure and power and begin helping communities recover.
2: Morrissey added that he sent 500 National Guard members to the hardest hit areas in the northern part of the state and declared a state of emergency for all 55 counties. A House Judiciary Subcommittee has held a hearing about the protests that occurred outside of a New Jersey ICE detention center earlier this year over detainee conditions. Chair Representative Jeff Van Drew claiming those held in the facility are treated well.
6: The Department of Homeland Security has said plainly that ICE holds these facilities to higher standards than a most American prison, and that's what I saw.
2: Dozens of people were arrested at the site, and state police were brought in to maintain order. Days ahead of the rescheduled White House Correspondents' Dinner, Secret Service officials are warning that nationwide threats have reached an unprecedented level. Officials say agents have opened roughly 10,000 protective intelligence cases since January. That's a nearly 40% increase from the same period last year. CDC data shows that women over 40 years old are having more babies than teenagers.
1: I believe it.
2: I think it's how it should be, no?
1: You know, getting married later. I mean, we'd like to see teenagers have fewer babies, I guess.
2: When teenagers have babies, it's like babies having babies. Like, I'd like to see that squashed completely.
1: 6 minutes now in front of the hour.
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2: Good morning. It is 5 o'clock. I'm LaDonna Harvey, and we have an election wrap-up for you.
3: Yeah, I'm Jim Sharp, and that's our top story. The race for Arizona's first congressional district is now set. Democrat Amish Shaw will face Republican Jay Feely. On Arizona's Evening News, Democratic political consultant Matt Grodzky says Shaw has an advantage over Feely.
4: You know, he's got a legislative track record, whereas Jay Feely, this is going to be his first time, right? And that can kind of be a deer in the headlight situation when you're a first-time candidate.
3: AP also calling the race for Kimberly Yee as the Republican favorite for superintendent of public instruction. Yee, who is currently the treasurer, holds a 35,000-vote lead over incumbent Tom Horn. She'll face Democrat Teresa Ruiz in November.
2: And with more than 70% of the primary votes counted, Andy Biggs is going up against incumbent Katie Hobbs for the governor's seat in November.
5: Joining the face-off on Outspoken with Bruce and Gatos was High Ground CEO Chuck Coughlin questioning which issues Biggs would prioritize as governor.
6: Who's going to come up with a plan to address the state's long-term water needs and how we're going to have to pay for them?
7: Right.
6: We're going to have to pay for them.
5: Paul Johnson, the former mayor of Phoenix and chair of the No Labels Party of Arizona, says Biggs's allegiance to Donald Trump could be troubling. But as for his or Governor Hobbs's possible sway with Arizona independents,
8: either one of these two candidates can get independent voters. They just have to be willing to reach out to them. And right now they're not. All right. So now I would tell both of them, take a look at past leaders and see how they've been successful at doing that.
5: Brandon King, KTAR News.
2: Andy Biggs is joining us at 5:14 this morning to talk about his primary victory and the election ahead.
3: And coming up in the next few moments here on Arizona's Morning News,
9: a U.S. rep accuses DHS of misusing FEMA resources. I'm Heidi Hommel.
3: Plus, a brutal injury in last night's D-backs game. Right now, let's check in with John Roller in the Valley Chevy Dealers Traffic Center.
10: All right. Thank you very much and good morning. We've got several issues on the I-10. Let's start in the downtown area where we've got a crash off to the left and off to the right inside the tunnel. This is westbound I-10 and fire is en route. There are reports of injuries. Never a good spot. At this point, you may want to think about getting off as you approach the Deck Park Tunnel, but that's the westbound I-10 right inside the tunnel. We'll keep you advised on that. And then further west, had an earlier crash, now moved off to the right, westbound I-10, just past the 101 right near Fairway Drive. And on the eastbound side, just right at the end of the 101 transition ramp, had a stalled vehicle. So if you're coming southbound on the Agua Fria, transitioning to the eastbound I-10, you've got a little leftover slowing there. And a closure this morning, 43rd Avenue, both directions shut down between Bethany Home Road and Northern. John Roller, KTAR News.
11: The extreme heat is back in the valley starting today. We're calling for a high of 112 this afternoon. Overnight lows only drop into the low 90s, and Friday gets even hotter with a high of 115. I'm ABC 15 meteorologist Jorge Torres.
2: It's clear in 89 in Phoenix at 5:03.
3: The U.S. is missing strategy when it comes to Iran. That according to former Phoenix Mayor Paul Johnson, who joined the face-off on Outspoken with Bruce and Gatos, saying President Trump has refused to listen to precedent on Iran, including the 2015 nuclear deal from Barack Obama.
8: It was a mistake to get rid of the JCPOA. Not that it was a perfect agreement. It was incredibly flawed, but it was something to build on. Once you got rid of that, you made war more inevitable, all right, more of a problem. Because
3: That being said, he hopes that Trump pulls a rabbit out of a hat on the war, his words, saying the U.S.'s stance on the war and the status of the Strait of Hormuz will have far-reaching consequences.
7: A KTAR News exclusive.
2: Arizona Congressman Greg Stanton says he wants FEMA to operate independently of the Department of Homeland Security after an investigation alleges the misuse of FEMA resources.
9: The findings accuse DHS of using hundreds of FEMA personnel to conduct ICE operations and assist with setting up detention centers over the course of several months. U.S. Rep. Greg Stanton tells KTAR FEMA is already stretched thin after a nearly 30% reduction in workforce.
12: In case of a natural disaster, they have significant resources to manage that. Sometimes Congress has to replenish that fund, but we shouldn't have to replenish the disaster relief fund when the money's being used for a non-FEMA purpose.
9: Stanton says he won't have a dollar figure of how much FEMA is owed until the investigation is complete. Heidi Hommel, KTAR News.
2: And KTAR has reached out to DHS for a response.
3: An errant foul ball caused a scary injury at Monday's D-backs game.
13: During Monday's Diamondbacks game versus the A's, Athletics rookie Joshua Carota Grauer came up to bat. He hit a foul ball that bounced off the ground before colliding with his groin. Carota Grauer was later placed on the injured list with a ruptured testicle. Board-certified urologist Dr. Ali Borhan performed emergency surgery on the A's rookie and tells Arizona's Evening News he expects him to make a full recovery.
14: I am very optimistic about his life being as he planned it. Let's just put it that way without going to specifics. I don't know about my body at this age, but at that age, everything heals.
13: He says after the injury, Joshua Carota Grauer finished the at-bat and recorded a single. Kellen Shover, KTAR News.
2: Heavy smoke could be seen last night over parts of Apache Junction as the Superstition Fire and Medical Department battled a fire near Canyon Street and Warner. Details around the fire are limited at this time, but authorities are asking the public to avoid the area. As we get more updates, of course, we'll bring them to you live right here on KTAR.
3: Next, less than 48 hours after his convincing win in the Republican primary for governor, Andy Biggs joins us on Arizona's Morning News.
2: First, though, we go to the roads live in the Valley Chevy Dealers Traffic Center.
10: All right, if you're coming in from the East Valley trying to get into the downtown area, we've got a crash squeezing you down inside the tunnel. This is on the westbound side, so this is heading towards the I-17 in the downtown area. Fire on the scene now. Phoenix police trying to get traffic through the middle lanes here, but they may shut it down here just for a second. We'll keep an eye on it. This is westbound I-10 inside the tunnel. Further ahead, you've got a crash off to the right, westbound I-10, right near Fairway Drive, and that earlier stalled vehicle on the eastbound side of 10, right at the end of the 101 transition ramp. That is cleared away, so not a bad ride in on the eastbound side this morning. 43rd Avenue shut down both directions this morning from Bethany Home Road to Northern. John Roller, KTAR News.
3: Extreme heat warning starts at 10 this morning and is expected to last through Monday evening. A high today of 111 degrees. Weather's brought to you by Just

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12: 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It is 5:10. I'm LaDonna Harvey along with Jim Sharp. Taking a look at our futures, the Dow has fallen 300 in overnight trading. We are down 40 on the S&P and 218 on the NASDAQ. 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
13: Candidate for Governor Andy Biggs is coming up in just moments. Right now, here's John Roller in the Valley Chevy Dealers Traffic Center.
14: Right, off to a busy start this morning. Let's start on the westbound 10 inside the tunnel in the downtown area. We've got a crash still blocking the left lanes and the right lanes. And yeah, right now, DPS troopers executing a traffic break. So you're coming to a complete standstill, at least for the time being, if you are headed into downtown Phoenix. May want to think about the northbound 51, maybe to McDowell or Thomas, even 7th Street if you're in this backup. We'll keep an eye on it. We've got a new crash, southbound I-17, just north of Camelback. We'll head north and take a look at that. And also 43rd Avenue, both directions this morning, shut down between Bethany Home Road and Northern. John Roller, KTAR News.
12: 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An extreme heat warning goes into effect at 10 a.m. and lasts until Monday at 8 p.m. Today's going to be mostly sunny with a high of 111. 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
13: After winning the Republican primary for governor by more than 300,000 votes, Congressman Andy Biggs is pivoting towards November, where he will face incumbent Democratic Governor Katie Hobbs in the general.
12: Now, Mr. Biggs is joining us here on Arizona's Morning News to talk about what that campaign is going to look like. First, though, Congressman, and you are still a sitting congressman, have you talked to any of your competitors from the primary? Has Congressman Schweikert indicated that he'll campaign for you?
0: I had an opportunity to

0: talked with Congressman Schweikert on the evening of the election. He was very gracious, and we had a great conversation. And we're back in D.C. right now, and we're trying to find some time on the floor or between meetings to get together for a few minutes. I don't know if that'll happen because it's just been a really busy week in Congress as well. So, but we'll be talking some more. And it was a great conversation with David.
1: What is the most important thing to Arizona voters heading into the general election? Is it affordability, the economy, water, public safety, the border, data centers, all of the above?
2: Everything.
1: Yeah.
0: Well, it's in all of the above, but let's focus on what most people are talking about. It's the number one issue wherever we go, and they're talking about affordability, the high cost of things. They want costs lower. They, everything from gas at the pump to utilities. They want us to do something about affordability, home ownership. That is a huge issue. And the price of housing in Arizona is a huge issue right now.
3: He is a candidate for a Republican candidate for governor at Congressman Andy Biggs joining us here on KTAR. I want to talk a little bit about something that former Arizona Governor Jan Brewer said yesterday on KTAR. She said, "You and Republicans are moving beyond the 2020 presidential election, but we wanted to ask you about 2022. That's when Republican Carrie Lake did not accept the loss to Katie Hobbs. Do you believe the governor was legitimately elected, and do you accept the results as they come in?"
0: I always find those questions interesting. I mean, the reality is Katie Hobbs sits in the governor's chair right now. I think every court has said she won. And guess what? She's the one who set a record for vetoes. So I'm telling you, I think she's the governor, and I don't think anybody's questioning that she's not the governor. She's vetoed over 500 bills, some of them very important, some of them very good. And so, she's the governor. I'm looking forward myself. I think most Arizonans are sick of those discussions and are ready to go forward with the issues like affordability, like public safety, like border security, like education. I think they want us to be focusing on those things.
1: You just mentioned the governor. So as a sign of your stated desire to work across the aisle, can you give us an example of where you think Democrat Governor Hobbs has done the right thing, or just, needs a tweak or two on a particular policy that you agree with her stance on?
0: Well, I mean, the reality is I'm sure there are a couple of them. I think last time you and I talked, Jim, there was one or two things on my mind I thought, she'd done okay. I think ultimately the fact that she vetoed the tax cuts of the One Big Beautiful Bill, she vetoed those three times, and then she finally signed it right before the end of the session. I agree with her signing it. I don't agree with her vetoing it, and I don't agree with taking credit for it, because the legislature gave Arizona the only state in the country that has fully enacted all of the tax provisions and tax savings of the Big Beautiful Bill, which if she hadn't signed that, ultimately would have left Arizona out of that massive tax cut and brought back a lot of big taxes. And there would have been taxes on workers that we in Congress had voted to get rid of. So if you want something I agree with her on, I agree that she finally signed that bill.
3: Congressman Andy Biggs is with us here on Arizona's Morning News, obviously running for governor against Katie Hobbs in November. I know that you and Jim talked a little bit about this on the AZ Political Podcast. Are you getting close to picking a lieutenant governor running mate? And, who is kind of in your sphere that you're thinking, that might work?
0: That is another question. So we talk about affordability, but that's probably the number two question. And I would say I'm getting close to selecting someone, and we'll have somebody, we'll name somebody pretty soon, but I'm not ready to give you that name today.
1: Okay. Well, I think everybody's so excited about it because it's going to be our first lieutenant governor ever. This is so exciting, right?
0: That's right.
1: Yeah, yeah. So would you consider a right-leaning Democrat for that role?
0: I don't think I would consider Democrat, Jim, and I think my goal is to unify the Republicans, and I believe that Arizona is still a red state, and if we unify the Republicans and we get the right candidate, I think Republicans will be very pleased. I actually think independents will be very pleased. And so I'm looking, and I've narrowed it down, and I am very excited myself to see how this plays out. This is history, political history in Arizona for sure.
1: Yeah.
3: Now, Congressman, I kind of want to circle back to an earlier question that we asked about, you know, the things that are most important to Arizona voters, and you brought up affordability. I wanted to talk to you a little bit about data centers, because there is a lot of Sturm und Drang about data centers. You know, they're using all of our water or they're not using all of our water. And the governor recently signed a thing that put a moratorium on tax breaks for those data centers, and yet they've proven very lucrative to Arizona. You know, how are you feeling about that and moving forward with data centers in the future?
0: So I've had an opportunity to meet with a number of data brokers. And what I've told them consistently is no more tax breaks for you, no more subsidies for you. You're not going to be able to get on the grid and crowd out current commercial users and future commercial users and residential users. But we will allow you to actually create your own energy source. We'll work with you on that. And you can't take water and squeeze our water supply, because that's important too. But the reality is, in my district, for instance, you have a huge, I won't say the name of the company, but everybody would recognize it, that has a data processing center out there. And they loop their water. In other words, they recycle their water use so they can minimize water use. So, and we have communities that love them and want the data centers there, and other communities that don't. And so largely, I would say at the state level, we're going to have to, this is probably a policy that I agree with Governor Hobbs on, is a moratorium on the incentives to come here. Because when I talk to these folks, they tell me that there's enough incentives to come to Arizona anyway. And then it becomes a local jurisdiction issue, and the state's just got to make sure we take care of the water and the power situation, so we don't crowd out and squeeze out and drive up costs for our current residents and current users.
1: Real quickly, last question for you. You mentioned water. Do you think your ability to help Arizona keep the water that's coming down the Colorado River and other water sources is going to be better sitting in the governor's office, or have you had more influence there in Washington? And is it a trade-off, you know, having to switch offices?
0: Well, I think that I'll have a lot of influence as a governor who knows all the players at the federal level. So we'll have both sides. And I think the state myself should have been more proactive. I think the governor should have been more proactive in leading on this thing for the last few years. And I don't believe she's done a terrific job at that. But I also just had another call with the administration yesterday. I had a call last week. I've met with Bureau of Reclamation many times. And you know what? All the players know who I am, and they know who I will be as governor. They'll give us the same lift as a governor as them trying to get them to give us as a member of Congress. So I think it's going to be a double blessing to have someone who knows the players at the federal level, actually has some good relationships with some of them, plus be the governor of the state. So I think it's going to be good for the state for me to have the background I have.
3: Congressman Andy Biggs joining us here on Arizona's Morning News, making the pivot, obviously, toward November, when he will face incumbent Democratic Governor Katie Hobbs in the general. We appreciate the time. Luckily, you're in Washington right now, so you got to come. It's 5:20 here, which is a little early for most people.
0: I know
3: people.
0: That. Thanks, you guys.
3: All right. Have a good one.
1: All right, thanks so much. All right. Let's check in with John Roller now in the Valley Chevy Dealers Traffic Center.
2: All right. The biggest slowdown right now is in the downtown area. We've got a crash, and yeah, we are in a traffic break. This is the westbound I-10 inside the tunnel, multiple vehicles. Now, this crash is off to the left, and it looks like now they're opening the right two lanes, but you're backed up if you're coming in through the mini stack this morning. Heads up, you may want to think about northbound 51, Thomas McDowell, at least for the time being. We'll keep an eye on this. 7th Street is another option, and 43rd Avenue this morning, both directions shut down from Bethany Home Road to Northern. John Roller, KTAR News.
1: Extreme heat warning in effect at 10 this morning, lasting all the way through the weekend. A high today of 111 with a mostly sunny sky. 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
3: Good morning. It is 525. I'm LaDonna Harvey, along with Jim Sharp on Arizona's Morning News. And an Air Force veteran and Honeywell executive will succeed Kevin Hartke as Chandler's mayor.
9: Matt Orlando held a commanding lead over Jeff Wenninger as of Wednesday morning, with Wenninger conceding the race on social media. Chandler neighbors told me water, flock cameras, and growth are top of mind heading into the new administration. Orlando doesn't take office until 2027, but says three priorities will guide him: economic growth, quality of life, and community safety.
3: That's Molly Hudson with our TV partners at ABC 15.
1: Let's head back to the roads, and because that's probably where you're headed, right? Let's check in with John Roller in the Valley Chevy Dealers Traffic Center.
2: And let's try to get folks up to speed on this crash inside the tunnel. It's on the westbound side, so it's coming into town towards the downtown area, and it happened on both the left and the right side inside the tunnel on the westbound I-10. Now, this crash has been moved off to the left, and lanes are opening back up, but the HOV lane inside the tunnel is still blocked, so as you come into downtown, work your way to the right if you're making your way over to the I-17. Southbound I-17 had a crash right near Camelback. Little leftover slowing coming in towards the stack. And 43rd Avenue this morning, both directions shut down between Bethany Home Road and Northern. John Roller, KTAR News.
3: Mostly sunny skies with a high of 111 today. The extreme heat warning kicks in at 10 this morning, and it stays into effect until next Monday at 8 p.m. Oof. 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
1: Coming up on Arizona's Morning News at 5:30, what the Republican nominee for governor says are the state's priorities.
3: Right now, it's sports with Mitch Fereldis from the Parker & Sons Heating, Cooling, Plumbing, and Electrical Sports Desk.
10: The Diamondbacks finished their series and their homestand strong yesterday. 9 extra base hits, 5 of which were home runs, powered Arizona to a 15-5 win over the Athletics. With the win and a Pirates loss, the D-backs now sit in third place in the NL wildcard standings. They now begin a 10-game road trip with a makeup game this afternoon in St. Louis. Brandon Pfaadt will start on the mound. First pitch is at 2:15, and you can hear the call on ESPN 620 AM. That's sports. Mitch Fereldis, KTAR News.
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1: 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It is 5:30. Thank you for listening to Arizona's Morning News. I'm Jim Sharp, and what the Arizona Republican candidate for governor had to say this morning.
3: Congressman Andy Biggs, fresh off a big primary night win and exclusively joined KTAR to talk about his priorities. 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
25: Now, it wasn't long ago controversy swirled over who won the 2022 election for governor. Carrie Lake claimed there was fraud that cost her the election against current governor Katie Hobbs. Now Biggs will face Hobbs this November. In Arizona's Morning News asked Biggs about whether he'd accept the results. He exclusively tells KTAR it's not what he's concerned about now.
0: I'm looking forward myself. I think most Arizonans are sick of those discussions and are ready to go forward with the issues like affordability, like public safety, like border security, like education. I think they want us to be focusing on those things.
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26: Something new coming up for Arizona candidates for governor, picking a lieutenant governor. I'm Chris Havlick.
27: 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I'm Heidi Hommel.
1: Right now, it's John Roller live from the Valley Chevy Dealers Traffic Center.
2: All right, let's head back down to the downtown area. We started the morning off with a rather serious crash inside the tunnel. This is on the westbound side, so this is heading towards the I-17 this morning. Now, this crash is still blocking the HOV lanes inside the tunnel. So as you come in from the East Valley and need to get over to the I-17, just stay to the right to get around that. Also have some leftover slowing southbound I-17. Had an earlier crash just north of Camelback. You've got slowing all the way down to Indian School Road and 43rd Avenue, both directions this morning. Shut down from Bethany Home Road to Maryland. Maryland is north of Bethany Home Road. Bethany Home Road and Glendale are open this morning. John Roller, KT. KTAR News.
28: The extreme heat returns today across the valley. This afternoon will hit 112. Tonight brings little relief with lows near 90. Friday climbs to 115. I'm ABC 15 meteorologist Jorge Torres.
3: Speaking of 90, that's what it is in Phoenix at 5:32.
1: Two more key Arizona primaries have been called by the Associated Press. Former Arizona State Representative Ami Shaw leads Marlene Galan Woods by 4,000 votes, so he will go on to face Jay Feely, the NFL kicker and Republican nominee for the Congressional District 1 seat. Over in the race for Arizona Superintendent for Public Instruction, Kimberly Yee is the projected winner with more than 35,000 votes separating her and the incumbent superintendent, Tom Horn. Yee's Democratic opponent in November will be former president of Glendale Community College, Teresa Ruiz. As of last night, the Maricopa County Recorder's Office unofficial results had counted 99% of submitted ballots. Those 674,000 ballots represent 26% of eligible voters.
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3: An investigation led by Arizona Congressman Greg Stanton allegedly found FEMA employees diverted to conduct ICE raids and help set up detention centers. Stanton says hundreds of FEMA employees were utilized outside of their job duties over the course of several months.
4: So they used the people with those skills of logistics and planning to plan large-scale ICE raids on behalf of ICE, as well as setting up detention centers very quickly.
3: Stanton says he wants FEMA to be reimbursed for the loss of resources and for the agency to operate independently of DHS. KTAR has reached out to DHS for a response.
1: Secretary of State Marco Rubio said Wednesday the U.S. will do what is necessary if Iran isn't serious about negotiations to end the war.
5: Marco Rubio calling Iran's control of the Strait of Hormuz a dangerous precedent. High Ground CEO Chuck Coughlin joined the face-off and outspoken with Bruce and Gatos, saying nearby countries are going to have to step in to keep goods flowing through the street.
6: This is the future handwriting on the wall. There's going to have to be an agreement between all those Gulf states to come together to put a tariff on those waters that they all benefit from.
7: Really?
6: And that's going to have to be the final say.
5: Former Phoenix Mayor Paul Johnson also in that conversation, saying he hopes President Trump pulls a rabbit out of a hat, saying the Strait of Hormuz's access and U.S. allyship in the Middle East depend on it. Brandon King, KTAR News.
3: If you live in Scottsdale, you might want to think twice before you call 911. It will soon be a misdemeanor to call 911 for a less than emergency reason.
9: Folks have been tying up the line, asking for directions, complaining about an illegally parked car, or a dispute with a neighbor. Aaron Bolin with Scottsdale Police says the goal is not to deter people from calling 911. He explains when you should call 911.
10: You hear screaming or yelling, maybe an argument from one of your neighbors or down the street from where you live. You see a child or a dog locked in a vehicle, especially during these summer months, right? Or any other type of medical emergency.
9: The recently passed City of Scottsdale Ordinance takes effect August 1st. Heidi Hommel, KTAR News.
3: You could get a ticket, be fined, or even arrested if you're charged with this crime.
8: Eyes on Education.
1: If your child doesn't have all the supplies they'll need for this school year yet, you can take advantage of some resources that'll make your shopping trip easier.
12: Some Arizona schools are back in session, with other districts starting in the near future. Local stores like Walmart are providing digital resources to make the shopping trip easier, like QR codes that teachers can scan to compile a necessary supply list. Parents can then scan the QR code, enter their child's school, and pull up the supply list online while in the store.
22: It's underutilized, in my opinion. It's a really neat way for teachers to get the information out there without relying on personal emails. It gives you the ability to plan and then follow up without having to worry about, where did I leave my list?
12: That's Verenia Kennedy, a store manager at Walmart. Local companies like True West Credit Union are also holding back-to-school giveaway events where community members can get free backpacks and school supplies. Shira Tanzar, KTAR News.
3: Monday, the Diamondbacks hosted the Athletics, and A's rookie Joshua Carota Grauer fouled a ball off the ground that bounced back and hit him in the groin. He finished the at-bat, he recorded a single, and then later had to go on the injured list with a ruptured testicle. Ouch. Board-certified urologist Dr. Ali Borhan performed an emergency surgery on the rookie and tells Arizona's Evening News, through fast action from both ball clubs, he was able to get the surgery he needed immediately.
24: The point here is to also respect your body, and I think they did that. I think everything was done really, really well here. It's probably, again, from the time of diagnosis to the time of surgery, less than an hour. I mean, I could have an injury and not get treated that fast.
3: He says Kuroda Grauer's young age means that he will probably heal pretty well.
1: I don't mean to be, it still hurts. I don't mean to be sexist here, but when you say ouch, you have no idea what you're talking about.
3: Well, I mean, I was just thinking if a foul ball hit me in the boob, I would go down like a fainting goat.
1: This, by the way, is why ball players are always adjusting their cup. I'm just telling you. All right, let's get over to John Roller real quickly before we get into much more trouble. But I should tell you that coming up, I don't know if we should be worried about this, but OpenAI's advanced models went completely rogue, finding its way to the internet recently.
3: That is awesome.
1: Yeah.
3: First, let's go to the Valley Chevy Dealers Traffic Center and John Roller.
2: All right, let's bring you up to date on this crash in the downtown area. This happened inside the tunnel on the westbound side. So heading towards I-17, this crash involving multiple vehicles. It is now off to the left. The HOV lane is still blocked once you get inside the tunnel. So if you are coming in from the East Valley past the mini stack, still a little bit of leftover slowing there, but just lean to the right. Things are leveling out. That is the good news. Also, southbound I-17 had an earlier crash at Camelback. That's pretty much cleared away. So if you're coming in from the North Valley, not bad at all. This morning, surface streets, 43rd Avenue, both directions shut down from Bethany Home Road to Maryland. Glendale and Bethany Home Road are open this morning. John Roller, KTAR News.
1: Okay. An extreme heat warning starts at 10 this morning and is expected to last through Monday evening. We're going to be at about 111 for our high today. 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
3: Good morning to you. It is 5:42. I'm LaDonna Harvey along with Jim Sharp and from the KTAR Business Center. In the week ending July 18th, U.S. applications for unemployment aid sank to 187,000. That's the lowest level in decades. This is according to the Department of Labor this morning. The seasonally adjusted insured unemployment rate remained unchanged at 1.2%.
1: On Wall Street at this moment, we've got futures trending downward. As a matter of fact, Dow futures down 477 points. The S&P's down 62. And the NASDAQ is down 332 points. That is a more than 1% loss in pre-market trading. For more money news, visit the Business Center at KTAR.com.
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3: At 5:42, this is what you need to know right now. The Associated Press says Dr. Amish Shah is the projected winner of the Democratic race for Congressional District 1. Shah holds a 3,000-vote lead over Marlene Galan Woods and will face former Arizona Cardinal Jay Feely in November.
1: The race for Superintendent of Public Instruction is shaping up, with the AP calling that race for Kimberly Yee on the Republican side. She'll face Democrat Teresa Ruiz in November.
3: The U.S. House adopted a Republican-only $95 billion budget proposal, a long-shot effort to fund the Iran war and other White House priorities. Speaker Mike Johnson worked it out over objections from Democrats and some GOP holdouts as a priority before the midterm elections. All of our top stories just 15 minutes away. 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
2: All right, let's bring you up to date on this crash in the downtown area. This happened just before 5 o'clock this morning inside the tunnel westbound I-10. So if you're headed over to the I-17 out of the East Valley this morning, just make your way to the right-hand lanes. HOV lane is still blocked, but I do see tow trucks on the scene. So, again, we'll keep you up to date. The slowing is starting to improve. That is the good news. 43rd Avenue this morning, heads up. Both directions from Bethany Home Road to Maryland. Maryland is north of Bethany Home Road. Shut down due to a very serious crash there that is under investigation. Right now, Bethany Home Road and Glendale are open. John Roller, KTAR News.
3: Extreme heat warning kicks in at 10. Look for a high of 111 today, 114 tomorrow. 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
1: In a story we brought you briefly yesterday, OpenAI's advanced artificial intelligence models went rogue. They escaped their testing environment, they gained access to the internet, and they stole login credentials from a startup tech firm.
3: And ABC News national correspondent Jim Ryan joins us with the details. Jim, this wasn't Skynet getting activated.
18: I'll be back.
3: But OpenAI's CEO Sam Altman may have some splaining to do.
19: Well, yes, he's already started explaining. In fact, he's been very upfront about this whole thing. OpenAI. That's his company out there, says, yeah, it was responsible for this breach, this data breach over at another company called Hugging Face, which is also an AI-related company. And AI and OpenAI, Altman is blaming two AI agents, in other words, pieces of technology software that it was testing. And one's called GPT 5.6 Sol, S-O-L. The other one is so advanced that it doesn't even have a name yet. So these two AI agents got together during the testing of cybersecurity capabilities and essentially broke out of what's called a sandbox, right? They have all sorts of analogies for these things that to help us layman understand it, right? So these agents break out of a sandbox. They wander out onto the internet. They steal the credentials into this other company, this other AI-related company, and start to create the mayhem before anybody realizes what's happening.
1: And this Hugging Face, it's kind of a digital library of AI technology that a lot of developers use. So were they okay with this, or are they like, hey, thanks for using us to test out your stuff? Or were they kind of like, hey, what are you guys doing?
19: Oh, both.
4: Okay. Absolutely both, Jim. You know, it's got them a lot of attention, right? Maybe some publicity they weren't looking for. But yes, and they aren't necessarily blaming OpenAI. They're blaming the two AI agents, these models, these tech models being tested for this breach of their cybersecurity. So they're strengthening their own defenses. Meanwhile, back at OpenAI, they're strengthening the fences that were meant to keep these two pieces of technology locked in. They had lowered the cybersecurity fence just a bit during this testing process. The greatest analogy that I've seen of this whole thing came from a guy at Georgetown University who says that it's like having two students in a classroom. You know, you get the teacher says, look, I want you two students to be as naughty as you possibly can. And then locks the door of the classroom and walks away. Comes back Monday morning, opens it up. The two kids are gone. They've wandered off and broken into a teacher's house and stolen the key to the test. So that's kind of what happened there.
1: Wow.
3: Well, I mean, first of all, you'd think Altman would know better than to say, hey, go be naughty.
1: Yeah.
3: Who does that?
4: Testing it. Well, anybody who has this kind of technology does. So they want to know what the capabilities are. Are you able, first of all, to protect yourself from a cybersecurity attack? And secondly, how good might you be at a cybersecurity attack? Well, we found out, didn't we? GPT 5.6 did pretty well at it. So did this next generation one. And that's, I think, where the big question is, what about that next generation that AI agent?
1: Wow. I have a family member who is, he attends all these conventions and, you know, you got the black hats and the white hats when it comes to cybersecurity. Yeah. And the white hats are trying to do the same things the black hats are doing so that, you know, defenses can be shored up. But you're hoping, right, you know, that these that these AI agents stay white hats because right, what if they decide, hey, we're going to go be naughty. Oh, I don't know. On the nuclear, at a nuclear reactor or something. That just sounds right, nutty.
4: Well, Sam Altman at OpenAI says, look, we didn't do this. It was these two AI agents who did this. It was 5.6 and this other agent that did this. We're not responsible. You know, wait a minute. Who is responsible? Have they just completely, gotten out of hand?
1: Wow.
3: Well, and they attacked a different company, right? I mean, Happy Face or whatever it's called.
1: Hugging Face.
3: Hugging Face. Where did that come from? They didn't have anything to do with this, correct? They just happened to be the object of these two AI agents?
4: Correct. Yeah, they didn't know. And they didn't know at all at first. They knew something was going on. By the way, LaDonna, Hugging Face, in order to figure this out, used its own piece of AI technology, one that was created and purchased from China.
1: Oh, wow. Okay.
4: Oh.
3: I just don't like the way that this is
1: playing out, right? Exactly.
3: Yeah, it's making me very
1: Thanks
3: nervous.
1: A lot. ABC News national correspondent Jim Ryan there. By the way, Hugging Face, that comes from the emoji.
3: Is that it?
1: You've used that emoji. You know, it's just a face that's got its arms out and it's hugging you. I'm assuming that's where it came from because that's what it's called. The emoji is.
3: You're assuming that I use emojis is what you're doing.
1: I've seen the emojis you use. I've texted with you and they're not pleasant, my friend. Go with the hugging face.
3: Those are the ones that really tell you how I feel. Let's check those roads, shall we? Get a look at what's happening out there as you're driving. Brought to you by the Valley Chevy Dealers Traffic Center. John Roller.
2: Yeah, thank you very much, guys. Things look a little bit better if you're coming in from the East Valley. Started the morning off with a rather serious crash inside the tunnel on the westbound side. So this is heading towards the I-17 this morning. If you are coming past the mini stack, just lean to the right. There are still some tow trucks on the scene and a short stretch of the HOV lane is still blocked inside the tunnel. But that is it. Southbound I-17, south of the stack, a little bit of volume from the Durango curve over to the split. Not too bad this morning. And in the East Valley, the westbound 60 and the 202 is looking very good. 43rd Avenue heads up both directions. Shut down from Bethany Home Road to Maryland. Maryland is north of Bethany Home Road. John Roller, KTAR News.
1: At 10 this morning, an extreme heat warning starts that is expected to last on into Monday. Yeah, Monday evening is when this extreme heat warning is supposed to expire. Hopefully you don't expire in the meantime. 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
3: Good morning. It's 5:55. This is Arizona's Morning News. Good to have you here with us. Talon Vigil, one of six defendants in the Preston Lord murder case, has taken a plea deal in a different case. Ashley Holden with our TV partners at ABC 15 has more.
23: Vigil is one of five still awaiting trial in the Preston Lord murder case. Preston was 16 when he was attacked and beaten, leaving a 2023 Queen Creek Halloween party. Nearly all the defendants are out on ankle monitors and on house arrest. Back in September, Vigil was arrested for violating an order of protection. Then in February, he was arrested for reckless driving. In June, Vigil signed two plea deals. His reckless driving charge changed to disorderly conduct. The agreements say he will be required to pay fines, attend counseling, and he will avoid jail time.
3: Meanwhile, all the defendants in the Lord case will be going to trial individually. The first one is set for October. That is Jacob Meisner.
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2: All right, if you're coming in from the East Valley and 6 o'clock is the time you start to roll into the downtown area, we've got a crash clearing westbound I-10 inside the tunnel. This is heading over towards I-17. HOV lane is still blocked, so if you're starting to roll in from the Red Mountain Freeway through the mini stack, just stay to the right to get around that. And one surface street closure this morning, 43rd Avenue. Both directions are shut down, closed between Bethany Home Road and Maryland. John Roller, KTAR News.
3: Extreme heat warning goes into effect at 10 this morning, lasts through Monday at 8 p.m. Today's high, 111. 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
1: Coming up on Arizona's Morning News at 6 o'clock, what Andy Biggs, the Republican nominee for governor, exclusively told Arizona's Morning News less than 48 hours after his primary win.
3: Now it's Mitch Vareldis from the Parker & Sons Heating, Cooling, Plumbing, and Electrical Sports Desk.
5: Cardinals training camp begins today, and Jacoby Brissett is reportedly in the building. There has been negotiations between him and the organization about a raise for this year. They've yet to agree to new terms. Additionally, the Cardinals did agree to a rookie contract with third-round pick Carson Beck. And the Phoenix Mercury ended the first half of the season on a strong note. They defeated the Sparks in L.A. 86-82 behind Alyssa Thomas's first triple-double of the season. That's sports. Mitch Vareldis, KTAR News.
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3: And good morning to you. It is 6 o'clock. I'm LaDonna Harvey. Congressman Andy Biggs joined Arizona's Morning News. What he had to say about the governor's race.
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1: Biggs, of course, is the GOP nominee for governor. But before he heads to the general election, what does he have to say about who's currently in the Capitol? And does he think she's there legitimately? Colton Krolak is live with more.
26: Arizona has been embroiled in a number of highly polarizing election security conversations. First after the 2020 presidential election, and then again in 2022 when Kari Lake alleged fraud in her bid for governor. Now Bids is running for that same office against incumbent Katie Hobbs. But Bids exclusively tells Arizona's Morning News he wants to move on from those types of discussions.
27: I think every court has said she won. And guess what? She's the one who's set a record for vetoes. So I'm telling you, I think she's the governor, and I don't think anybody's questioning that she's not the governor. She's vetoed over 500 bills some of the very important, some of the very good.
26: Bid says he wants to focus on the issues Arizonans care about, like affordability, public safety, border security, and education. Live in the news center, Colton Krolak, KTAR News.
3: At 6:01, the winners of two more key Arizona primaries were decided yesterday.
7: Former Arizona State Representative Amish Shah leads Marlene Galan Woods by 4,000 votes in the Democratic race for the Congressional District 1 seat, and he'll face Republican nominee and former NFL kicker Jay Feely in the general election. Chuck Coughlin, CEO of public affairs consulting group High Ground, Inc., tells The Face-Off on Outspoken with Bruce and Gatos that come November, Shah's experience might be what takes him over the finish line.
11: What Shah has that he does, and Shaw's actually done this. He's actually run. He's actually legislated. He's actually had the job.
7: Also announced yesterday in the race for Arizona's superintendent for public instruction, Kimberly Yee is the projected winner with more than 35,000 votes separating her and incumbent Tom Horn. Anna Ulp, KTAR News.
1: And coming up on Arizona's Morning News,
12: an investigation alleges ICE is dipping into FEMA resources. I'm Heidi Hommel.
1: Plus, what calling 911 when it's not really an emergency can end up doing to you when the cops show up. Let's check in now with John Roller in the Valley Chevy Dealers Traffic Center.
2: All right. We started the morning off with a crash inside the tunnel on the westbound side of the 10 in the downtown area heading towards the I-17. And right now, the HOV lane is still blocked inside the tunnel, but lanes have opened back up, and that is easing the backup if you are coming into the downtown area. Southbound I-17 at the stack, couple of spots of slowing right in that transition ramp to the eastbound I-10 as you approach the Deck Park Tunnel, and then further south of the stack, you've got some slowing through the Durango Curve over to 7th Street. Southbound I-17 right now about 10 minutes from Cactus down to the stack, and surface streets are quiet. We do have one closure this morning. Heads up in the West Valley, 43rd Avenue, both directions shut down between Bethany Home Road and Maryland. Maryland is north of Bethany Home Road. John Roller, KTAR News.
13: Get ready for another round of extreme heat in the valley. Today's high reaches 112. Overnight lows stay warm in the low 90s, and Friday is even hotter than today with a high of 115. I'm ABC 15 meteorologist Jorge Torres.
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1: In an exclusive, Arizona Congressman Greg Stanton tells KTAR he wants FEMA to operate independently of the rest of the Department of Homeland Security after an investigation alleges misuse of FEMA resources.
12: The findings accuse DHS of using hundreds of FEMA personnel to conduct ICE operations and assist with setting up detention centers over the course of several months. U.S. Rep. Greg Stanton tells KTAR FEMA is already stretched thin after a nearly 30% reduction in workforce.
15: In case of a natural disaster, they have significant resources to manage that. Sometimes Congress has to replenish that fund, but we shouldn't have to replenish the disaster relief fund when the money's being used for a non-FEMA purpose.
12: Stanton says he won't have a dollar figure of how much FEMA is owed until the investigation is complete. Heidi Hommel, KTAR News.
1: KTAR has reached out to DHS for a response.
3: The U.S. is missing strategy when it comes to Iran. That's according to former Phoenix Mayor Paul Johnson, who joined the Face-Off on Outspoken with Bruce and Gatos and said the president has refused to listen to precedent on Iran, including the 2015 nuclear deal from President Obama.
16: It was a mistake to get rid of the JCPOA. Not that it was a perfect agreement. It was incredibly flawed, but it was something to build on. Once you got rid of that, you made war more inevitable, all right, more of a problem.
3: That said, he hopes that Trump pulls a rabbit out of a hat on the war, saying the U.S.'s stance on the war and the status of the Strait of Hormuz has far-reaching consequences.
1: If you live in Scottsdale, starting in August, it will be a misdemeanor to knowingly call 911 when it's not a real emergency. Aaron Bolin with Scottsdale Police tells KTAR that folks have been tying up the line.
17: It was becoming a problem for us. We would have people calling in asking for directions even, or people calling in nuisance problems, like maybe a illegally parked vehicle on the 911 line.
1: Or how about not getting ketchup on your burger? I've heard of people calling 911 for that. You could receive a citation, be fined, or even arrested. Bolin adds they don't want to deter folks from calling 911. He says you should call 911 if you hear screaming, see a kid locked in a hot car, or for any actual medical emergency.
24: Eyes on Education.
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1: An errant foul ball caused a very scary injury at Monday's D-backs game.
0: During Monday's Diamondbacks game versus the A's, Athletics rookie Joshua Carota Grauer came up to bat. He hit a foul ball that bounced off the ground before colliding with his groin. Carota Grauer was later placed on the injured list with a ruptured testicle. Board-certified urologist Dr. Ali Borhan performed emergency surgery on the A's rookie and tells Arizona's Evening News he expects him to make a full recovery.
4: I am very optimistic about his life being as he planned it. Let's just put it that way without going to specifics. He's, I don't know about my body at this age, but at that age, everything heals.
0: He says after the injury, Joshua Carota Grauer finished the at-bat and recorded a single. Kellen Shover, KTAR News.
1: You know what he's saying there? He can be a dad, is what he's saying.
3: I have, you know what? Hey, speaking of injuries, not necessarily to the groin. With the popularity of e-bikes rising, unfortunately, so are the injuries with those.

0: right through the mini stack into the downtown area. One surface street crash on the west side this morning. Want to let you know about 43rd Avenue. Shut down both directions between Bethany Home Road and Maryland. Maryland is north of Bethany Home Road. Glendale Avenue, Bethany Home Road are options to get around that closure. John Roller, KTAR News.
1: Mostly sunny today with a high of 111. Extreme heat warning kicking in at 10 a.m. lasting all the way through Monday night. 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
2: 6:12 now on Arizona's Morning News with Jim Sharp and LaDonna Harvey. 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Oh, that's my anniversary. I might have to take the wife over there. Yeah. Our partners at the Phoenix
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1: Taking a look at the futures, pretty big downward pressure here. We're down 585 on the Dow, 75 on the S&P, 394 in pre-market trading on the NASDAQ. For more money news, visit the Business Center at KTAR.com.
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0: Flash. At 6:13, this is what you need to know right now. According to the AP, Dr. Amish Shah is the projected winner of the Democratic race in the Congressional District 1, so he'll face former Arizona Cardinal kicker Jay Feely in November. As for the superintendent of public instruction, AP calling that for Kimberly Yee on the Republican side. She'll face Democrat Teresa Ruiz in November.
1: The European Union's fined Google $1 billion for breaking digital antitrust regulations. The EU says Google set up its search engine and Google Play to favor its own services over competitors. This is part of Brussels' ongoing effort to regulate big tech.
0: We're getting a new look at the safety of self-driving robo-taxis from Waymo. A new study from the Insurance Institute for Highway Safety finds Waymos are involved in nearly 70% fewer crashes compared to humans. The report shows Waymos had a 91% lower rate of rear-end crashes than a human driver. So sad to hear that.
1: Man, all our top stories,
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1: I will be driving my own car. Thank you. Let's go live to the Valley Chevy Dealers Traffic Center, where apparently, John, everybody else is driving their own cars, too.
2: Yeah, you could drive my car if you want to. That was a song back in the 80s, I think. Right now, the westbound I-10 inside the tunnel looking a whole lot better. Tow trucks have pulled away and lanes have opened back up. If you are coming through the mini stack this morning heading into downtown, that backup has all but cleared away. Surface streets are quiet. We do have one closure to let you know about this morning. 43rd Avenue on the west side, both directions, northbound, southbound, shut down from Bethany Home Road and Maryland. John Roller, KTAR News.
0: Expecting a high today of 111, and guess what else happens today? Our extreme heat warning kicks off at 10 and lasts through Monday evening. 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
1: So, according to Mordor Intelligence, hello, Lord of the Rings, the American e-bike market is expected to hit $4 billion this year and grow to almost $6 billion a year by 2031, with city and urban bikes capturing 82% of that e-bike market. Interactions with other road traffic obviously is going up, and guess what? So are e-bike injuries.
0: Yes, they are. So let's talk with Dr. Jason Luma, who is Pediatric Emergency Department Chief at Valleywise Health, about how to keep kids safe on e-bikes and maybe even apply that info to yourself. That would be a good idea. Doctor, thanks for joining us. E-bikes, they can go as much as 40 miles an hour, but they don't have the seat belts. They don't have the airbags. They don't have the metal frame protecting riders that, you know, cars do. What's the most important safety tip that you can give our listeners? Oops. We cannot hear him for some reason.
1: For some reason, we cannot hear Dr. Jason Luma. But, you know, we know that e-bikes are getting more and more popular and serious injuries are getting more and more common. And I tried an e-bike one time. Once.
0: That was it for you?
1: And then I was like, you know what? I'm good. I'll pedal.
0: From then on. Well, you know, here's the thing. It's, you know, a lot of, if you can get enough speed on a pedal bike to go 30 miles an hour.
1: Honey, I cannot get enough speed. Well, on a pedal
0: so there's that. But okay,
1: that.
0: I know what you're saying. But, you know, I think I would imagine that, you know, all of the same safety measures that you were expected to take on a bike, you would take on an e-bike, like wearing a helmet and, you know.
1: Well, and following the rules of the road. Could we do that too?
0: Yeah.
1: You know, how many times
0: riding
1: have
0: with
1: you
0: traffic?
1: Been, right. How many times have you been tooling down, you know, Camelback or Bethany Home or whatever, and some e-bike just suddenly it's there and you're like, I don't even, what happened? I don't even know where that was.
0: Yeah.
1: Very scary stuff.
0: I think the biggest problem is when you're putting a kid on one of these and you're basically putting a kid on a motorcycle, they don't have a license in the first place, nor do they have a motorcycle endorsement on that license.
1: Nor do they have the skills.
0: Yeah. And expecting them to just, you know, go out in traffic is kind of nuts. And by the way, I think in just about every municipality in the Valley, you're not allowed to ride an e-bike on the sidewalk because that's for walking, right? So you're supposed to use the bike lane where you can. And that means that you are in the same lanes of traffic as cars. And so I guess, you know, go with the flow of traffic, wear a helmet, and
1: slow down. You know, you're
0: Right.
1: Your kid doesn't need to be going too fast. I think we have Dr. Jason Luma back, pediatric emergency department chief at Valleywise Health. Doctor, so sorry for the snafu there, the electronic snafu. Talk to us a little bit about safety on these e-bikes. We were just talking about, you know, wear your helmet, but there's got to be other stuff you can do.
3: Yes, thank you so much for having me, and I'm sorry for the snafu, but I think you guys did a great job picking that up. As you mentioned, I'm section chief of the pediatric emergency department at Valleywise Health. We're a major trauma center with the largest burn center in the nation, and we have a wonderful advanced certified pediatric ED with pretty much all of the key services our kids will need should they get hurt. I think the biggest thing that we really could do as a community is pass ordinances with respect to, you know, managing the access to the bikes, not necessarily getting the bikes, but Gilbert recently passed a new ordinance where children who are riding these bikes can't go over 15 miles an hour on paths or sidewalks. Anyone under the age of 18 needs to be wearing a helmet. I think the biggest key that we see is the surge or spike in e-bike related injuries coming through the department nationally. So there's about 155% national increase just from May to May. Lauren Covey is our injury prevention specialist, who is responsible for a robust helmet program that we have, but also tracking all this data. We're already on pace in 26 to double the amount of traumas that we've seen related to e-bike injuries. Wow. And I guess really to answer your question, the kids should start, you know, when they're young kids, they should start on a class 1 e-bike, pedal assist only, no throttles. The throttle can really kind of increase speed quite rapidly and suddenly. And make sure they have a well-fitted helmet. It's non-negotiable on every single ride. And as always, we say this, but get some safety training. These are not bicycles. And never modify the bikes to go faster. There's a lot of aftermarket things out there that can modify these bikes. And yes, some of the class 3 e-bikes can go 28, 30 miles an hour. But there's bikes out there that can go 50, 60 miles an hour. Yeah. So, yeah, it's pretty impressive, you know. And then just always keep an eye on those young riders or those impulsive riders.
0: And there are specific helmets, you know, not your normal bicycle helmet that's meant for an e-bike use. It looks more like a dirt bike helmet or something, right?
3: That's absolutely correct. They are specific helmets that are, you know, for the one, you know, class 1 e-bikes, you can wear bicycle helmets, simple helmets like that. But anything over that, you really need to be wearing more of an appropriate helmet for that condition. Yes, absolutely. And some of them come with full face masks, indeed.
1: Mm-hmm. Well, that'd be a great way to keep your teeth. Dr. Jason Luma, pediatric emergency department chief at Valleywise Health. We appreciate your time. It's, you know, we just don't understand how fast these kids will go.
0: Oh, I know.
1: They don't think they're going to die.
0: I know.
1: See, I think I'm going to die. I will barely walk out of my house.
0: Right. So, but yeah. No, I remember that feeling. I rode dirt bikes as a kid. I had a friend who had a dirt bike.
1: So did I.
0: We just did all sorts of nutty stuff. Yeah.
1: Mm-hmm.
0: All right. Let's get you over to John Roller now in the Valley Chevy Dealers Traffic Center with a quick update.
2: All right. Back to downtown we go. This time on the eastbound side of the I-10. The good news here is this crash is at the 7th Street off-ramp. So not holding a lot as you come off the Deck Park Tunnel, a little leftover slowing there, but this crash again has moved off to the main line. Westbound I-10 back open, all green conditions from the mini stack all the way over to the I-17, had an earlier crash. That has cleared. The big slowdown this morning, surface streets, 43rd Avenue, both northbound, southbound, shut down between Bethany Home Road and Maryland. John Roller, KTAR News.
0: High today of 111. That kicks off an extreme heat warning, which will be in effect from 10 this morning till Monday at 8 p.m. Weather's brought to you by Just 990. 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
1: Good morning. It is 6:24. I'm LaDonna Harvey. He's Jim Sharp, and this is Arizona's Morning News. A fraternity at Texas Christian University has launched a fundraising campaign to help support a member who is now deported to El Salvador.
7: A track star and valedictorian at his high school, Luis Andrade Garcia is an accounting and business information major at TCU. When he was arrested for disorderly conduct last month, a check of his immigration status found that he had come to the country illegally when he was three, and the deportation process began. His fraternity, Lambda Theta Phi, is appealing for Garcia's return and has raised over $15,000 to go toward his legal expenses. Jim Ryan, ABC News in Dallas-Fort Worth.
0: A federal judge is scheduled to sentence Vance Bolter on Thursday for the killing of Minnesota Representative Melissa Hortman and her husband Mark Hortman, as well as stalking and shooting another state lawmaker and his family.
8: Bolter pleaded guilty last month after prosecutors agreed to take the death penalty off the table. He admitted to carrying out what prosecutors called a night of terror that shook Minnesota to its core, when he disguised himself as a member of law enforcement, assassinated a top Democrat in the Minnesota House and her husband, and severely injured a state senator and his wife. Prosecutors are asking the judge to sentence Bolter to two life sentences and an additional 40 years in prison. Peter Haralambos, ABC News.
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2: All right, thank you very much. We've bounced back rather nicely on the main lines. If you're coming in on the eastbound I-10 from the West Valley, not too bad at all. About 17, 18 minutes on your ride in. On the westbound I-10 inside the tunnel, that earlier crash is cleared away. And again, and close into downtown, we do have a crash on the off-ramp on the eastbound 10. Right at 7th Street, Phoenix Police pulled up and talking to the driver there. The right lane is blocked, but this is not slowing you down if you are coming eastbound out of the Deck Park Tunnel. 43rd Avenue, Bethany Home Road, avoid that area this morning. 43rd Avenue, both directions shut down from Bethany Home Road north to Maryland. Glendale Avenue, Bethany Home Road, they are open this morning. John Roller, KTAR News.
0: Our high today, 111. We're going to get hotter than that, a lot hotter than that. And that's why we have an extreme heat warning kicking off this morning, lasting through the weekend. 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
0: Time out for sports. 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
9: The Diamondbacks finished their series and their homestand strong yesterday. 9 extra base hits, 5 of which were home runs, powered Arizona to a 15-5 win over the Athletics. With the win and a Pirates loss, the D-backs now sit in third place in the NL wildcard standings. They now begin a 10-game road trip with a makeup game this afternoon in St. Louis. Brandon Pfaadt will start on the mound. First pitch is at 2:15, and you can hear the call on ESPN 620 AM. That's sports. Mitch Fereldes, KTAR News.
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6: Good morning. It is 6:30. Thank you for listening to Arizona's Morning News. The GOP candidate for governor on the coming race. I'm Jim Sharp.
7: I'm LaDonna Harvey.
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7: And Congressman Andy Biggs is fresh off that big primary night win and exclusively joined KTAR to talk about his priorities for the state. Colton Krolak is live with more.
8: Hey guys, Congressman Andy Biggs doesn't see eye to eye with Katie Hobbs on much, but there is one issue where he's finding some common ground with the current governor, data centers.
9: This is probably a policy that I agree with Governor Hobbs on, is a moratorium on the incentives to come here, because when I talk to these folks, they tell me that there's enough incentives to come to Arizona anyway.
8: He exclusively tells Arizona's Morning News the state needs to make sure it takes care of its water and power to prevent costs from going up for current residents. Biggs also believes the relationships he's built in D.C. will help during Colorado River water negotiations, and that Hobbs should have been more proactive in leading those discussions. Live in the News Center, Colton Krolak, KTAR News.
6: And now that those primary contests have been settled, we're waiting for the candidates for governor to settle their, well, decide on who's going to be their running mates.
10: There will be a new title on the ballot in Arizona this fall, a lieutenant governor candidate who will run with the governor. Democratic political consultant Matt Grodsky tells Arizona's Evening News Katie Hobbs and Andy Biggs will look for regional as well as ideological balance.
11: I think ideologically you need someone that rounds you out, and you also need someone that rounds you out geographically. You want to make sure that you're encompassing the entire state and the various demographics that are in Arizona, not just keeping it centralized to, for instance, Maricopa County.
10: The office of lieutenant governor was created by voters in 2022, replacing the secretary of state in the line of succession. Chris Havlick, KTAR News.
7: Coming up on Arizona's Morning News, we do have some more winners to tell you about now that it's relatively official. Plus,
12: this Valley municipality is going to start punishing residents for making phony 911 calls. I'm Heidi Hommel.
7: Right now, let's check in with John Roller live in the Valley Chevy Dealers Traffic Center.
13: All right, as we're just passing the 6:30 mark, Valley Main Line's looking pretty good. Eastbound I-10, about 17, 18 minutes on your right in. You do have a tap of the brakes right at the end of the 101 Awafria transition ramp coming eastbound on the 10. Then up ahead, as you come through the 202 transition ramp, right about 51st Avenue, the overpass there. As you make your way into downtown Phoenix. Westbound I-10 in the downtown area, all clear now. Had that earlier crash in the 5 o'clock hour, really slowing things down, but all green conditions if you're coming in on the Red Mountain Freeway through the mini stack into downtown. Surface streets, if you're on the west side, avoid 43rd Avenue, Bethany Home Road to Maryland this morning, shut down in both directions. John Roller, KTAR News.
14: The extreme heat is back in the valley starting today. We're calling for a high of 112 this afternoon. Overnight lows only drop into the low 90s, and Friday gets even hotter with a high of 115. I'm ABC 15 meteorologist Jorge Torres.
6: It is 6:33 and 89 degrees in Queen Creek.
7: And our KTAR team coverage of the election continues with more primary victories announced now that 99% of Maricopa County ballots were reported.
15: In the race for the House seat open in Congressional District 1, Amish Shah defeated Marlene Galan Woods and will face former Arizona Cardinal Jay Feely in November. Former Phoenix Mayor Paul Johnson tells The Face-Off on Outspoken with Bruce and Gatos that Shaw's record could help him win over independent voters.
16: He talked about the importance of trying to reach out to other people, how many bipartisan votes he had when he was in the legislature, how he worked with the Republicans.
15: Kimberly Yee was also called as the winner in the race for the superintendent of public instruction, holding a 35,000 vote lead over incumbent Tom Horn. She'll face Democrat Teresa Ruiz in November. Anna Olp, KTAR News.
6: An investigation led by Arizona Congressman Greg Stanton allegedly found that FEMA employees were diverted to conduct ICE raids and help set up detention centers. Stanton says hundreds of FEMA employees were utilized outside their job duties over several months.
0: So they used the people with those skills of logistics and planning to plan large-scale ICE raids on behalf of ICE, as well as setting up detention centers very quickly.
6: Stanton wants FEMA to be reimbursed for loss of resources and for the agency to operate independently of DHS. KTAR has reached out to the Department of Homeland Security for a response.
7: Secretary of State Marco Rubio says the U.S. will do what is necessary if Iran is not serious about negotiations to end the war.
17: Marco Rubio calling Iran's control of the Strait of Hormuz a dangerous precedent. High Ground CEO Chuck Coughlin joined the face-off and outspoken with Bruce and Gatos, saying nearby countries are going to have to step in to keep goods flowing through the strait.
18: This is the future handwriting on the wall. There's going to have to be an agreement between all those Gulf states to come together to put a tariff on those waters that they all benefit from.
19: Really?
18: And that's going to have to be the final say.
17: Former Phoenix Mayor Paul Johnson also in that conversation, saying he hopes President Trump pulls a rabbit out of a hat, saying the Strait of Hormuz's access and U.S. allyship in the Middle East depend on it. Brandon King, KTAR News.
6: If you live in Scottsdale, you might want to think twice before calling 911 because it will soon be a misdemeanor to call 911 for bogus reasons.
12: Folks have been tying up the line, asking for directions, complaining about an illegally parked car, or a dispute with a neighbor. Aaron Bolin with Scottsdale Police says the goal is not to deter people from calling 911. He explains when you should call 911.
20: You hear screaming or yelling, maybe an argument from one of your neighbors or down the street from where you live. You see a child or a dog locked in a vehicle, especially during these summer months, right? Or any other type of medical emergency.
12: The recently passed City of Scottsdale Ordinance takes effect August 1st. Heidi Hommel, KTAR News.
6: By the way, you could receive a citation, be fined, or even arrested if you're charged with this crime.
5: Eyes on Education.
7: Some schools are already back in session, but many Arizona schools are heading back to the classroom over the next few weeks. And if you're still looking for school supplies, there are some resources that can help.
21: 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Ava is a fifth grade student at Kyrene de la Mirada. She said going back to school shopping helps to make her more excited for the school year to begin.
22: 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And basically it makes me just happy.
21: 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Shira Tanzer, KTAR News.
6: Not fair to put that cute of a kid in a story.
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6: All right, coming up, a lot of people worry about losing their job to AI, but a new poll suggests artificial intelligence may leave disabled workers behind first. AI's accessibility gap coming up next on Arizona's Morning News.
7: First, though, let's go to those roads and find out what's happening with traffic. Valley Chevy Dealers Traffic Center.
13: All right, LaDonna, let's go to the Surface Street crash, which has been around all through the 5 o'clock hour and into the 6 o'clock hour. This is at 43rd Avenue, and it is shut down both directions from Bethany Home Road up to Northern. This is a multiple car collision, and it has shut down both the northbound and southbound lanes. Bethany Home Road, Glendale Avenue, it is open this morning. If you come southbound or northbound, may want to think about 35th Avenue or 51st Avenue to get around this. No estimated time of reopening. Again, 43rd Avenue, heavy restrictions this morning. Both directions shut down from Bethany Home Road to Maryland. John Roller, KTAR News.
6: High today of 111 degrees. That is what's kicking off our extreme heat warning. It's going to get hotter than that, and we're going to be under that extreme heat warning until Monday evening. 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All right, Jim Sharp here, and my friends at Asset Preservation, Wealth, and Tax. did something really, really special for my wife and I. Now, we've been clients there for a few years now, but the very first time we showed up, we sat in the conference room, and they looked at us, and they said, do you have an estate plan? And I was like, no. All right, get ready, because you're not leaving till we get this done. Well, it wasn't exactly like that, but they insisted that is the first thing we need to do before we even talked about, you know, having enough money for retirement and growing our, what wealth we already have. 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
6: And good morning to you. It is 6:42. I'm LaDonna Harvey along with Jim Sharp from the KTAR Business Center. The preservation of a nearly 123-year-old historic Tempe house on track to be completed this fall and will now have its own ice cream shop. Our partners at the Phoenix Business Journal say Novel Ice Cream plans to launch its third location inside the 1903 Harry Walker House, saying the home aligns with the brands operating out of unique spaces.
7: My 13-year-old, by the way, is absolutely obsessed with that place.
6: Really?
7: Yeah. Donuts and ice cream together.
6: Mm-hmm. Well, that's just everything that's right with the world.
7: On Wall Street at the opening bell, the Dow has lost 376 points. The Nasdaq's down 1.3%. It's lost 342 points. And the S&P is down 52. For more money news, visit the Business Center at KTAR.com.
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6: At 6:43, this is what you need to know right now. The Associated Press says Dr. Amish Shah will win the Democratic race for CD1. He holds about a 3,000-vote lead over Marlene Galan Woods and will face former Arizona Cardinal Jay Feely in November.
7: As for the race, as far as Superintendent of Public Instruction goes, AP is also calling the race for Kimberly Yee. She holds a 35,000 vote over incumbent Tom Horn, so she'll face Democrat Teresa Ruiz in November.
6: The U.S. House adopted a Republican-only $95 billion budget proposal, a long-shot effort to try to fund the war and other White House priorities. Speaker Mike Johnson worked it out over objections from Democrats and even some GOP holdouts as a priority prior to the midterms. All of our top stories is just 15 minutes away. 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
9: Right to the East Valley we go. Westbound US 60 right near Country Club. Looks like we had a minor crash there. A little bit of a backup as you come in towards the 101. The Price Freeway right now looking very good off the 60 up to the Red Mountain Freeway. If you're coming westbound on the Red Mountain Freeway, you're looking very good all the way through the mini stack into the tunnel this morning. If you're headed over to the I-17, had that earlier crash inside the tunnel on the westbound side. That has cleared away. 43rd Avenue, however, that's our one surface street that's really causing a backup this morning. That is a busy thoroughfare. Northbound, southbound lanes, 43rd Avenue, shut down from Bethany Home Road to Maryland. Bethany Home Road and Glendale, they are open this morning. John Roller, KTAR News.
6: Today is going to be mostly sunny with a high of 111. About 10 o'clock this morning, that extreme heat warning goes into effect, and we are stuck with it until Monday at 8. 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
7: Nearly half of working adults in a new Harris poll say their employer's AI policies either don't address accessibility needs or they're not sure if they do. And that raises some concerns about whether artificial intelligence is leaving disabled workers behind.
6: Let's dive into that. Joining us is Kelly Herman. She is the Vice President of Accessibility and Student Affairs at the University of Phoenix. You say that accessibility has to be built in to AI tools and training from the start, not added later. Why is that?
10: Yeah, so there's so many reasons why that's important. But I think, you know, when we think about AI especially, it can be a really powerful accessibility tool when it's used intentionally. And the other piece of it, when you use it intentionally and you build it in from the start, you lower the risk of creating new barriers when you really want to be removing those barriers for people with disabilities to be able to fully participate in whatever it is that they need to participate in.
7: So how can AI be improved? I mean, you know, there's a lot of tools that are associated with AI, as you mentioned, that really can help those in the disabled community. But how can it be improved? And this, I'm sure this is a different question for different organizations, schools and workplaces, right?
10: Absolutely. Absolutely. And I think, you know, when you think about it as a whole, and especially with what we saw in the survey, respondents identified likely benefits for creating accessible documents, presentations, websites, or learning materials that they could present information in different formats, such as plain language, audio, summaries, or translations. And also, I think a really important part of it is training employees or learners to be able to use, you know, things and do, you know, integrate accessibility practices. And those aren't small conveniences. They can affect whether someone can fully participate in a class, a training, a meeting, or complete workplace tasks. And I think when we think about education and we think about work, it matters because not everyone is going to learn, communicate, or process information in the same way.
6: Kelly Herman is the Vice President of Accessibility and Student Affairs at the University of Phoenix and joining us here on Arizona's Morning News. Now, I am a Luddite. I am so wary of AI that it's bordering on they're about to find me in a bunker with like buckets full of food that lasts 80,000 years. Why is human oversight to this essential in this context?
10: So for a number of reasons, and I think there's probably more people who want to join you in that bunker. But you know, when we think about the responsible AI use, it's, you know, not just about that speed or the productivity. It's about whether the technology is going to work for the people who need it to use it. And so the human oversight component of it is critical because you have to be able to ensure that what you're putting into AI, how you're prompting it, what those inputs are, that they have accessibility included, as well as when you then look at the outputs of AI and whether or not the output is accessible. Is it accurate? So when we take something like captions, for instance, there, AI has improved the ability for anyone to create captions on videos. And the accuracy of those captions has also improved, but it's still not perfect. And so you still need to sit down, take a look at it, make sure that it's accurate so that it actually increases the usability of the content you're creating rather than creating those barriers that we don't want to create.
7: So if there's an AI accessibility gap, if you will, does AI fall under the Americans with Disability Act?
10: So it does. And I'm going to preface this by saying I'm not an attorney, but, okay, you know, I have spent 26 years of my life, you know, kind of coordinating and services for students with disabilities under the law. And the way that the law was written, and, you know, it's going to be 36 years old, you know, in the couple days here, AI wasn't a thing. A lot of the technology that we use now wasn't a thing. But the way that the framers of the Americans with Disabilities Act actually wrote the law was to cover program services and activities of those covered entities. So when you're thinking about technology, when you're thinking about AI, it is covered because it's something that we're doing. And ultimately, we are going to want the people who need to use it to be able to use it. And so that's where maybe it's not crystal clear, but the law sometimes rarely is, right?
7: Yeah.
10: You know, in terms of what it is that we need to do, but we could be able to integrate accessibility, be intentional about how we're using AI to create accessible environments and accessible content so that we can increase the usability for all people.
6: That's Kelly Herman, Vice President of Accessibility and Student Affairs at the University of Phoenix. We appreciate your time. Yeah, you know, it's so easy. It's easy for us to talk about it. But let's face it, the law lags, decades behind our technological 100%. Advances. And it's just not keeping up.
7: Right. And she made a really good point, too, in that you can't let AI create more AI because you have to have that human factor in there
6: right.
7: for folks that, you know, that don't have every faculty that a lot of us have, right?
6: Right. Like, and take a look at, you know, what happened with OpenAI that we talked about earlier.
7: Yes, exactly.
6: Yes, they need us.
7: Mm-hmm.
6: Coming up in moments, what we know about the death of an Epstein associate in Paris.
7: Right now, here's John Roller in the Valley Chevy Dealers Traffic Center.
9: All right. New Surface Street crash on the west side, 73rd Avenue and Cactus. Watch for a new collision there. Also have that closure again this morning. Want to remind you, 43rd Avenue. Both northbound and southbound lanes shut down from Bethany Home Road up to Maryland, 35th Avenue, 51st Avenue, Glendale and Bethany Home Road. They are ways to get around that. As far as the main lines are concerned, not too bad. Eastbound I-10 starting to load up just a little bit, about 24 minutes from the 101 into downtown Phoenix, and southbound I-17. Cactus down to the stack, going to cost you about 15 extra minutes to get into downtown. John Roller, KTAR News.
6: Extreme heat warning kicks in at 10 this morning, lasting until next Monday at 8. Today's high is going to be 111. We are climbing to 116 by Saturday. 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
7: 6:56 on Arizona's Morning News with Jim Sharp and LaDonna Harvey, and a model scout who recruited young women internationally for Jeffrey Epstein was found dead in his home outside Paris this week. Daniel Syed was reportedly under investigation by French prosecutors for allegedly trafficking tied to Epstein and for separate allegations of sex crimes. His attorney told ABC News that Syed's death was discovered by a neighbor's family member who believed he suffered a heart attack. However, there has been no official cause of death released.
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9: Right, watch for a crash. 73rd Avenue and Cactus in the Northwest Valley and 43rd Avenue. Both directions shut down this morning. Closed between Bethany Home Road and Maryland. 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
7: Mostly sunny today with a high of 111. 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
6: Coming up at 7 o'clock, the Republican trying to unseat the governor joins Arizona's Morning News. Some of what he had to say.
7: Time out for sports with Mitch Vareldas, who's at the Parker & Sons Heating, Cooling, Plumbing, and Electrical Sports Desk.
17: Cardinals training camp begins today, and Jacoby Brissett is reportedly in the building. There has been negotiations between him and the organization about a raise for this year. They've yet to agree to new terms. Additionally, the Cardinals did agree to a rookie contract with third-round pick Carson Beck. And the Phoenix Mercury ended the first half of the season on a strong note. They defeated the Sparks in LA 86-82 behind Alyssa Thomas's first triple-double of the season. That's sports. Mitch Vareldas, KTAR News.
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6: Good morning to you. It is 7 o'clock here on Arizona's Morning News. What the Republican candidate for governor told Arizona's Morning News. I'm LaDonna Harvey.
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7: That is our top story. Congressman Andy Biggs will be the GOP nominee for governor. But before he heads to the general election, what does he have to say about who's currently at the Capitol? And does he think she's there legitimately? Colton Krolak is live with more.
22: Yeah, Arizona's been embroiled in a number of highly polarizing election security conversations. First after the 2020 presidential election, and then again in 2022 when Carrie Lake alleged fraud in her bid for governor. Now Biggs is running for that same office against incumbent Katie Hobbs, but Biggs exclusively tells Arizona's Morning News he wants to move past those discussions.
23: I think every court has said she won, and guess what? She's the one who set a record for vetoes. So I'm telling you, I think she's the governor. And I don't think anybody's questioning that she's not the governor. She's vetoed over 500 bills, some of them very important, some of them very good.
22: Biggs says he wants to focus on the issues Arizonans care about, like affordability, public safety, border security, and education. Live in the News Center, Colton Krolak, KTAR News.
6: Meanwhile, our KTAR continuing coverage of the primaries is going on with the winners of two key primaries decided yesterday.
24: Former Arizona State Representative Amish Shah leads Marlene Galan Woods by 4,000 votes in the Democratic race for the Congressional District 1 seat, and he'll face Republican nominee and former NFL kicker Jay Feely in the general election. Chuck Coughlin, CEO of public affairs consulting group High Ground Inc., tells The Face-Off on Outspoken with Bruce and Gatos that come November, Shaw's experience might be what takes him over the finish line.
25: What Shaw has that he doesn't is Shaw's actually done this. He's actually run, he's actually legislated, he's actually had the job.
24: Also announced yesterday in the race for Arizona's superintendent for public instruction, Kimberly Yee is the projected winner with more than 35,000 votes separating her and incumbent Tom Horn. Anna Olp, KTAR News.
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26: A U.S. rep accuses DHS of misusing FEMA resources. I'm Heidi Hommel.
7: Plus a brutal injury in Monday night's D-backs game. Right now, let's check in with John Roller, who's in the Valley Chevy Dealers Traffic Center.
9: Yeah, a bit of a rough start to start the morning off, but right now the Valley Main Line's not looking too bad at all. I just took a look at the eastbound I-10 right at about 83rd Avenue coming in from the West Valley. Not bad at all. About 19 minutes from the 101 into downtown Phoenix. We do have some slowing on the eastbound 101 hour free of freeway in the North Valley through the construction zone starting at 51st Avenue over to 35th Avenue. Once you're to the north stack, if you are headed to Scottsdale this morning, not bad at all, right through Cave Creek and the southbound 51 looking very good this morning. Shea Boulevard down to the mini stack, 73rd Avenue and Cactus. We've got a crash in Peoria this morning. And once again, Phoenix police working to clear 43rd Avenue. But right now, it is shut down both northbound, southbound between Bethany Home Road and Maryland. John Roller, KTAR News.
27: Extreme heat is back in the valley starting today. We're calling for a high of 112 this afternoon. Overnight lows only drop into the low 90s, and Friday gets even hotter with a high of 115. I'm ABC 15 meteorologist Jorge Torres.
6: 92 and sunny in Tempe at 7:04.
7: Arizona Congressman Greg Stanton tells KTAR he wants FEMA to operate independently of the rest of the Department of Homeland Security after an investigation alleges misuse of FEMA resources.
26: The findings accuse DHS of using hundreds of FEMA personnel to conduct ICE operations and assist with setting up detention centers over the course of several months. U.S. Rep. Greg Stanton tells KTAR FEMA is already stretched thin after a nearly 30% reduction in workforce.
28: In case of a natural disaster,
2: They have significant resources to manage that. Sometimes Congress has to replenish that fund, but we shouldn't have to replenish the disaster relief fund when the money's being used for a non-FEMA purpose.
26: Stanton says he won't have a dollar figure of how much FEMA is owed until the investigation is complete. Heidi Hommel, KTAR News.
6: If you're waking up in Scottsdale this morning, something you need to know. Starting in August, it's going to be a misdemeanor if you knowingly call 911 when it's not a real emergency. Aaron Boland with Scottsdale Police tells KTAR people have been tying up their line.
3: It was becoming a problem for us. We would have people calling in asking for directions even, or people calling in nuisance problems like maybe a illegally parked vehicle on the 911 line.
6: Or, you know, oh, they didn't put ketchup on my burger. Yes, Karen, deal with it. You could get a ticket, be fined, or even arrested. Boland says they don't want to deter you from calling 911. They just want to make sure that it's an emergency.
7: And Aaron, foul ball caused a scary injury at Monday's D-backs game.
4: During Monday's Diamondbacks game versus the A's, Athletics rookie Joshua Carota Grauer came up to bat. He hit a foul ball that bounced off the ground before colliding with his groin. Carota Grauer was later placed on the injured list with a ruptured testicle. Board-certified urologist Dr. Ali Borhan performed emergency surgery on the A's rookie and tells Arizona's Evening News he expects him to make a full recovery.
5: I am very optimistic about his life being as he planned it. Let's just put it that way without going to specifics. He's, I don't know about my body at this age, but at that age, everything heals.
4: He says after the injury, Joshua Carota Grauer finished the at-bat and recorded a single. Kellen Shover, KTAR News.
6: Less than 48 hours after a convincing win in the Republican primary for governor, Andy Biggs is joining us on Arizona's Morning News.
7: Right now, here's John Roller with a quick update from the Valley Chevy Dealers Traffic Center.
9: All right, let's head to the outer loop, the Loop 303 eastbound. As you make your way over to I-17 by the TSMC construction, a little bit of slowing starting to build from 43rd Avenue over to the I-10. That's it for the Valley Main Lines. East Valley, you're looking good. Westbound 60 and the 202s, the Red Mountain and Santee freeways flowing smoothly as well. 73rd Avenue and Cactus, watch for a crash there. 43rd Avenue, both directions, shut down this morning between Bethany Home Road and Maryland. John Roller, KTAR News.
6: Extreme heat warning kicks in at 10 this morning. 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
3: 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And from the KTAR Business Center, the NASDAQ continues its downward, I'd almost call it a plunge at this point. It's down 1.8 percentage points, down 477. The Dow's down 546, and the S&P has lost 77 points. 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
4: Now let's go to the roads for a quick look at traffic from the Valley Chevy Dealers Traffic Center.
5: All right, two surface street crashes to make you aware of. 73rd Avenue and Cactus, crash in Peoria this morning. And again, we still have that closure, 43rd Avenue, both directions, northbound, southbound, between Bethany Home Road and Maryland. 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
3: After winning the Republican primary for governor by more than 300,000 votes, Congressman Andy Biggs is pivoting towards November, where he will face incumbent Democratic Governor Katie Hobbs in the general.
4: Now, Mr. Biggs is joining us here on Arizona's Morning News to talk about what that campaign is going to look like. First, though, Congressman, and you are still a sitting congressman, have you talked to any of your competitors from the primary? Has Congressman Schweikert indicated that he'll campaign for you?
6: I had an opportunity to talk with Congressman Schweikert on the evening of the election. He was very gracious, and we had a great conversation. And we're back in D.C. right now, and we're trying to find some time on the floor or between meetings to get together for a few minutes. I don't know if that'll happen because it's just been a really busy week in Congress as well. So, but we'll be talking some more yeah, it was a great conversation with David.
3: What is the most important thing to Arizona voters heading into the general election? Is it affordability, the economy, water, public safety, the border, data centers, all of the above?
6: Everything. Yeah. Well, it's in all of the above, but let's focus on what most people are talking about. It's the number one issue wherever we go, and it's they're talking about

0: affordability, the high cost of things. They want costs lower. They, you know, everything from gas at the pump to utilities. They want us to do something about affordability, home ownership. That is a huge issue. And the price of housing in Arizona is a huge issue right now.
1: Republican candidate for governor, Congressman Andy Biggs, joining us here on KTAR. I want to talk a little bit about something that former Arizona Governor Jan Brewer said yesterday on KTAR. She said, you and Republicans are moving beyond the 2020 presidential election, but we wanted to ask you about 2022. That's when Republican Kari Lake did not accept the loss to Katie Hobbs. Do you believe the governor was legitimately elected, and do you accept the results as they come in?
0: I always find those questions interesting. I mean, the reality is Katie Hobbs sits in the governor's chair right now. I think every court has said she won. And guess what? She's the one who set a record for vetoes. So I'm telling you, I think she's the governor. And I don't think anybody's questioning that she's not the governor. She's vetoed over 500 bills, some of them very important, some of them very good. Yeah, she's the governor. I'm looking forward myself. I think most Arizonans are sick of those discussions and are ready to go forward with the issues like affordability, like public safety, like border security, like education. I think they want us to be focusing on those things.
2: You just mentioned the governor. So as a sign of your stated desire to work across the aisle, can you give us an example of where you think Democrat Governor Hobbs has done the right thing, or just, you know, needs a tweak or two on a particular policy that you agree with her stance on?
0: Well, I mean, the reality is I'm sure there are a couple of them. I think last time you and I talked, Jim, there was one or two things on my mind. I thought, you know, she'd done okay. I think ultimately the fact that she vetoed the tax cuts of the One Big Beautiful Bill, she vetoed those three times, and then she finally signed it right before the end of the session. I agree with her signing it. I don't agree with her vetoing it, and I don't agree with taking credit for it, because the legislature gave Arizona, the only state in the country that has fully enacted all of the tax provisions and tax savings of the Big Beautiful Bill, which if she hadn't signed that, ultimately would have left Arizona out of that massive tax cut and brought back a lot of big taxes. And there would have been taxes on workers that we in Congress had voted to get rid of. So if you want something I agree with her on, I agree that she finally signed that bill.
1: Congressman Andy Biggs is with us here on Arizona's Morning News, obviously running for governor against Katie Hobbs in November. I know that you and Jim talked a little bit about this on the AZ Political Podcast. Are you getting close to picking a lieutenant governor running mate? And, you know, who is kind of in your sphere that you're thinking, that might work?
0: That is another question. So we talk about affordability, but that's probably the number two question. And I would say I'm getting close to selecting someone, and we'll have somebody, we'll name somebody pretty soon. But I'm not ready to give you that name today.
2: Okay. Well, I think everybody's so excited about it because it's going to be our first lieutenant governor ever. This is so
0: yeah,
2: exciting, right?
0: That's right.
2: Yeah, yeah. So would you consider a right-leaning Democrat for that role?
0: I don't think I would consider Democrat, Jim, and I think my goal is to unify the Republicans, and I believe that Arizona is still a red state, and if we unify the Republicans and we get the right candidate, I think Republicans will be very pleased. I actually think independents will be very pleased, and so I'm looking, and I've narrowed it down, and I am very excited myself to see how this plays out. This is history. In political history in Arizona, for sure.
2: Yeah.
1: Now, Congressman, I kind of want to circle back to an earlier question that we asked about, you know, the things that are most important to Arizona voters, and you brought up affordability. I wanted to talk to you a little bit about data centers, because there is a lot of Sturm und Drang about data centers. You know, it's they're using all of our water or they're not using all of our water. And the governor recently signed a thing that put a moratorium on tax breaks for those data centers, and yet they've proven very lucrative to Arizona. You know, how are you feeling about that and moving forward with data centers in the future?
0: So I've had an opportunity to meet with a number of data brokers. And what I've told them consistently is no more tax breaks for you, no more subsidies for you. You're not going to be able to get on the grid and crowd out current commercial users and future commercial users and residential users. But we will allow you to actually create your own energy source. We'll work with you on that. And you can't take water and squeeze our water supply because, that's important too. But the reality is, in my district, for instance, you have a huge, I won't say the name of the company, but everybody would recognize it, that has a data processing center out there. And they loop their water. In other words, they recycle their water use so they can minimize water use. So, and we have communities that love them and want the data centers there and other communities that don't. And so largely, I would say, at the state level, we're going to have to, this is probably a policy that I agree with Governor Hobbs on, is a moratorium on the incentives to come here. Because when I talk to these folks, they tell me that there's enough incentives to come to Arizona anyway. And then it becomes a local jurisdiction issue. And the state's just got to make sure we take care of the water and the power situation so we don't crowd out and squeeze out and drive up costs for our current residents and current users.
2: Real quickly, last question for you. You mentioned water. Do you think your ability to help Arizona keep the water that's coming down the Colorado River and other water sources is going to be better sitting in the governor's office? Or have you had more influence there in Washington? And is it a trade-off, you know, having to switch offices?
0: Well, I think that I'll have a lot of influence as a governor who knows all the players at the federal level. So we'll have both sides. And I think the state, myself, should have been more proactive. I think the governor should have been more proactive in leading on this thing for the last few years. And I don't believe she's done a terrific job at that. But I also just had another call with the administration yesterday. I had a call last week. I've met with Bureau of Reclamation many times. And you know what? All the players know who I am, and they know who I will be as governor. They'll give us the same lift as a governor as them trying to get them to give us as a member of Congress. So I think it's going to be a double blessing to have someone who knows the players at the federal level, actually has some good relationships with some of them, plus be the governor of the state. So I think it's going to be good for the state for me to have the background I have.
2: All right. Thank you so much. Andy Biggs there, currently a congressman and as of Tuesday night, the Republican nominee for governor here in Arizona.
1: Coming up in just a few moments, a convenience store baby, but I don't think they're going to name the baby after the store. Okay. Alas.
2: All right. Here's John Roller now in the Valley Chevy Dealers Traffic Center.
3: All right. A little bit of good news for you. 43rd Avenue. It has been shut down most of the morning, both directions between Bethany Home Road and Maryland. That just reopened minutes ago. So 43rd Avenue is back open if you need to get into downtown this morning. Only one other surface street crash in Peoria, 73rd Avenue and Cactus. Right now, Valley Main Lines, not bad at all, both in the West Valley and the East Valley. John Roller, KTAR News.
1: Extreme heat warning kicks in at 10, lasts through Monday night at 8 o'clock, and a high of 111 today is going to be about the coolest we're going to see for a couple of days. 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
4: Happy Thursday. Oil prices creeping higher as the war with Iran escalates. 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We're on it today at 2. 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
2: 7:25 now on Arizona's Morning News with Jim Sharp and LaDonna Harvey. And do us a favor, imagine this body camera footage. A Pennsylvania police officer with Berlin Borough was dispatched to a Wawa parking lot earlier this month for a call of a woman in labor. And patrolman Dominic Hodson got there just in time for Taylor and Phil Durham, who moments later became parents.
7: Baby's coming.
8: Putting on his rubber gloves, patrolman Dominic Hodson approaches the passenger side seat. Where Taylor Durham is in active labor.
9: He's out.
10: She actually had the baby on the seat. I stepped up, you know, picked the baby up, made sure the baby was breathing, wiped the fluids away from the nose and the mouth.
8: Officer Hodson with the Berlin Borough Police Department had been assisting with a traffic stop nearby when he got the call from dispatch. Taylor and her husband, Phil Durham, live in Newfield, New Jersey, and were on their way to Virtua Medical Center in Voorhees Monday, July 6th.
2: That is ABC's Christy Ileto.
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3: All right, thank you very much. We cleared away the crash at 43rd Avenue and Bethany Home Road. Both northbound, southbound lanes of 43rd Avenue back open in the North Valley. Another crash in Peoria this morning to watch out for, 73rd Avenue and Cactus. And as far as the main lines are concerned, a little bit of slowing southbound I-17 right at Glendale down to Indian School Road. That's it for you. You are clear on into the stack. John Roller, KTAR News.
2: 111 today with a mostly sunny sky, but it's going to get even hotter than that. And that's why we have an extreme heat warning that kicks in at 10 this morning and lasts until Monday evening. Sheesh. 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
11: The Diamondbacks finished their series and their homestand strong yesterday. 9 extra base hits, 5 of which were home runs, powered Arizona to a 15-5 win over the Athletics. With the win and a Pirates loss, the D-backs now sit in third place in the NL wildcard standings. They now begin a 10-game road trip with a makeup game this afternoon in St. Louis. Brandon Pfaadt will start on the mound. 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Mitch Vareldez, KT.
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2: 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It is 7:30. We have what the Arizona Republican candidate for governor had to say this morning. I'm Jim Sharp.
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1: And that is our top story. Congressman Andy Biggs, fresh off a big primary night win, and he exclusively joined Arizona's Morning News to talk this morning about his priorities. Colton Krolak is live with more.
16: Congressman Andy Biggs doesn't see eye to eye with Katie Hobbs on much, but there is one issue where he's finding some common ground with the current governor, data centers.
0: This is probably a policy that I agree with Governor Hobbs on, is a moratorium on the incentives to come here, because when I talk to these folks, they tell me that there's enough incentives to come to Arizona anyway.
16: He exclusively tells Arizona's Morning News the state needs to make sure it takes care of its water and power to prevent costs from going up. Biggs also believes the relationships he's built in D.C. will help during Colorado River water negotiations, and that Hobbs should have been more proactive in leading those discussions. Live in the news center, Colton Krolak, KTAR News.
2: Our continuing coverage of Tuesday's primary with more victories announced now that 99% of Maricopa County ballots have been reported.
17: In the race for the House seat open in Congressional District 1, Amish Shah defeated Marlene Galan Woods and will face former Arizona Cardinal Jay Feely in November. Former Phoenix Mayor Paul Johnson tells The Face-Off on Outspoken with Bruce and Gatos that Shah's record could help him win over independent voters.
18: He talked about the importance of trying to reach out to other people, how many bipartisan votes he had when he was in the legislature, how he worked with the Republicans.
17: Kimberly Yee was also called as the winner in the race for the Superintendent of Public Instruction, holding a 35,000 vote lead over incumbent Tom Horn. She'll face Democrat Teresa Ruiz in November. Anna Olp, KTAR News.
1: Coming up on Arizona's Morning News, an accusation that FEMA has been misused. Plus,
19: what constitutes an emergency where you should call 911. I'm Heidi Hommel.
1: Right now, let's go live to the Valley Chevy Dealers Traffic Center and John Roller.
3: All right. Thank you very much. Starting to see a little slowing develop on the southbound 51 right near Indian School Road, and not seeing a whole lot of action there. Just more volume coming in. May have had a stalled vehicle there contributing to that backup. That's it for the Valley Main Lines. Eastbound I-10 not looking bad this morning. Westbound US 60 coming out of the East Valley, pretty normal. Same thing with the 202s, the Red Mountain and the Santan Freeway, and one crash in Peoria, Surface Street, 73rd Avenue and Cactus. John Roller, KTAR News.
20: Get ready for another round of extreme heat in the Valley. Today's high reaches 112. Overnight lows stay warm in the low 90s, and Friday is even hotter than today with a high of 115. I'm ABC 15 meteorologist Jorge Torres.
2: At 7:33, it's 93 degrees already in Anthem.
1: In another KTAR News exclusive, an investigation led by Arizona Congressman Greg Stanton has allegedly found that FEMA employees were diverted to conduct ICE raids and help set up detention centers. Stanton says hundreds of FEMA employees were utilized outside of their job duties over the course of several months.
14: So they used the people with those skills of logistics and planning to plan large-scale ICE raids on behalf of ICE, as well as setting up detention centers very quickly.
1: Stanton says he wants FEMA to be reimbursed for the loss of resources and for the agency to start operating independently of DHS. KTAR has reached out to DHS for a response.
2: The U.S. Secretary of State said yesterday that America will do what is necessary if Iran isn't serious about negotiations to end the war.
21: Marco Rubio calling Iran's control of the Strait of Hormuz a dangerous precedent. High Ground CEO Chuck Coughlin joined the face-off and had spoken with Bruce and Gatos, saying nearby countries are going to have to step in to keep goods flowing through the strait.
22: This is the future handwriting on the wall. There's going to have to be an agreement between all those Gulf states to come together to put a tariff on those waters that they all benefit from.
23: Really?
22: And that's going to have to be the final say.
21: Former Phoenix Mayor Paul Johnson also in that conversation, saying he hopes President Trump pulls a rabbit out of a hat, saying the Strait of Hormuz's access and U.S. allyship in the Middle East depend on it. Brandon King, KTAR News.
1: It's 7:34 and Scottsdale residents need to think twice before calling 911. It will soon be a misdemeanor to call the emergency line for a bogus reason.
19: Folks have been tying up the line, asking for directions, complaining about an illegally parked car, or dispute with a neighbor. Aaron Bolin with Scottsdale Police says the goal is not to deter people from calling 911. He explains when you should call 911.
24: You hear screaming or yelling, maybe an argument from one of your neighbors or down the street from where you live. You see a child or a dog locked in a vehicle, especially during these summer months, right? Or any other type of medical emergency.
19: The recently passed City of Scottsdale Ordinance takes effect August 1st. Heidi Hommel, KTAR News.
15: Eyes on Education.
2: If your child doesn't have all the supplies they'll need for the school year yet, you can take advantage of some resources that might make your shopping trip easier.
25: Some Arizona schools are back in session, with other districts starting in the near future. Local stores like Walmart are providing digital resources to make the shopping trip easier, like QR codes that teachers can scan to compile a necessary supply list. Parents can then scan the QR code, enter their child's school, and pull up the supply list online while in the store.
26: It's underutilized, in my opinion. It's a really neat way for teachers to get the information out there without relying on personal emails. It gives you the ability to plan and then follow up without having to worry about, where did I leave my list?
25: That's Verenia Kennedy, a store manager at Walmart. Local companies like True West Credit Union are also holding back-to-school giveaway events where community members can get free backpacks and school supplies. Shira Tanzar, KTAR News.
1: So Monday, the Diamondbacks hosted the Athletics, and A's rookie Joshua Carota Grauer fouled a ball. Here's the thing. It hit the ground and then bounced right back up into his groin. He finished the at-bat, which I don't know how.
2: That's amazing.
1: Recorded a single, but later had to be placed on the injured list with a ruptured testicle. He had to have surgery. Board-certified urologist Dr. Ali Borhan performed that surgery. He tells Arizona's Evening News, through fast action from both ball clubs, the rookie was able to get the surgery he needed immediately.
27: The point here is to also respect your body, and I think they did that. I think everything was done really, really well here. It's probably, again, from the time of diagnosis to the time of surgery, less than an hour. I mean, I could have an injury and not get treated that fast.
1: He says Carota Grauer's age is probably going to help him heal that injury very quickly and probably see no after effects. I don't want to say any more.
2: Yeah, let's not. However, I do have to bring you this.
15: KTAR Breaking News Alert.
2: New this morning, for the second time, the House of Representatives has narrowly passed a resolution to halt U.S. military action in Iran. It passed 214 to 208 after a handful of Republicans crossed the aisle to end the war, but the vast majority voted to back it and cede congressional war powers to the president. Once again, the House this morning narrowly passing a resolution to halt U.S. military action in Iran for the second time. The Senate is expected to vote on a similar resolution later today. You can get news notifications, breaking news notifications, right to your phone by downloading the KTAR news app. And for more, go to KTAR.com.
1: Coming up, with the popularity of e-bikes rising, so are the injuries. An ER doc joins us next to talk about how to keep your kids and yourself safe.
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3: All right, right now taking a look at the South Mountain Freeway as you come eastbound and transition to the westbound I-10. If you are coming into downtown Phoenix, a little bit of slowing in that transition ramp to Chandler Boulevard. Surface streets, one crash on the west side, 73rd Avenue and Cactus, and now a surface street crash on the east side in Chandler this morning. Price Road just north of Germain, that is south of the Santan Freeway, the Loop 202. John Roller, KTAR News.
1: Extreme heat warning kicks in at 10 this morning and lasts all the way through Monday night at 8. Today's high at 111, about the coolest this week, with tomorrow's high at 114 and then 116 on Saturday. 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
2: It is 7:42 now on Arizona's Morning News with Jim Sharp and LaDonna Harvey. And from the KTAR Business Center, according to a new study from insurance comparison website Compare the Market, Flagstaff is Arizona's least affordable housing market and the 43rd least affordable market nationally. The study saying it would take the average Arizonan 11 years to buy a home in Flagstaff, with an estimated salary of $63,000 and an average home price of $700,000.
1: Wait a minute. Flagstaff's more expensive than Sedona now?
2: Yeah, I guess.
1: Wow.
2: Yeah.
1: All right. Sedona used to be the aspiration.
2: Right.
1: All right. Taking a look at the markets. I would do anything to not be talking about this at all. We are down 493 on the Dow, 83 on the S&P, and 541 on the NASDAQ. For more money news, visit the Business Center at KTAR.com.
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2: At 7:43, this is what you need to know right now. According to the Associated Press, Dr. Amish Shah is the winner of the Democratic race for Congressional District 1, so he'll face off against former Arizona Cardinal and Republican Jay Feely in November. As far as the race for Superintendent of Public Instruction goes, AP calling that one for Kimberly Yee on the Republican side. She will face off against Democrat Teresa Ruiz in November.
1: The EU has fined Google $1 billion for breaking digital antitrust regulations. The EU says Google set up its search engine and Google Play to favor its own services over the competitors. This is part of Brussels' ongoing efforts to try to regulate big tech.
2: We're getting a new look at the safety of self-driving robo-taxis from Waymo. Speaking of big tech, a new study from the Insurance Institute for Highway Safety finds Waymos are involved in nearly 70% fewer crashes when compared to humans. The report shows Waymos had a 91% lower rate of rear-end crashes than a human. All of our top stories just 15 minutes away. 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
1: Right now, let's go to the roads live in the Valley Chevy Dealers Traffic Center.
3: All right. Last report started to see some slowing on the southbound 51. And yeah, we had a crash. It is just north of Thomas. It has moved off to the right. But as you come southbound on the 51, your slowing will start at Glendale Avenue. Once you're down to Thomas, you are good to go into the mini stack. And now seeing some slowing south of the stack. If you come in southbound I-17, looks like we've got a hang up right around 7th Street as you make your way over to the split. And the Pima Freeway north of the 202 in the East Valley, looks like we have a minor crash or stall right near McKellips. Watch for slowing there. We also have a crash this morning in Chandler, Price Road north of Germain, 73rd Avenue and Cactus, a crash on the west side as well. John Roller, KTAR News.
2: Ooh, yeah, it's going to be hot and getting hotter. Today's high, 111. That kicks off an extreme heat warning at 10 this morning, and it's supposed to last through Monday at 8 p.m. Weather's brought to you by Just 990. 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
1: So, according to Mordor Intelligence, hello, Lord of the Rings, the American e-bike market is expected to hit $4 billion this year and grow to almost $6 billion a year by 2031, with city and urban bikes capturing 82% of that e-bike market. Interactions with other road traffic obviously is going up, and guess what? So are e-bike injuries.
2: Yes, they are. So let's talk with Dr. Jason Luma, who is Pediatric Emergency Department Chief at Valleywise Health, about how to keep kids safe on e-bikes and maybe even apply that info to yourself. That would be a good idea. Doctor, thanks for joining us. E-bikes, they can go as much as 40 miles an hour, but they don't have the seat belts. They don't have the airbags. They don't have the metal frame protecting riders that, you know, cars do. What's the most important safety tip that you can give our listeners?
0: As you mentioned, I'm section chief of the Pediatric Emergency Department at Valleywise Health. We're a major trauma center with the largest burn center in the nation, and we have a wonderful advanced certified pediatric ED with pretty much all of the key services our kids will need should they get hurt. I think the biggest thing that we really could do as a community is pass ordinances with respect to, you know, managing the access to the bike, not necessarily getting the bikes, but Gilbert recently passed a new ordinance where children who are riding these bikes can't go over 15 miles an hour on paths or sidewalks. Anyone under the age of 18 needs to be wearing a helmet. I think the biggest key that we see is the surge or spike in e-bike related injuries coming through the department nationally. So there's about 155% national increase just from May to May. Lauren Covey is our injury prevention specialist. who is responsible for a robust helmet program that we have, but also tracking all this data. We're already on pace in 26 to double the amount of traumas that we've seen related to e-bike injuries.
1: Wow.
0: And I guess really to answer your question, the kids should start, you know, when they're young kids, they should start on a class one e-bike, pedal assist only, no throttles. The throttle can really kind of increase speed quite rapidly and suddenly. And make sure they have a well-fitted helmet. It's non-negotiable on every single ride. And as always, we say this, but get some safety training. These are not bicycles. And never modify the bikes to go faster. There's a lot of aftermarket things out there that can modify these bikes. And yes, some of the class three e-bikes can go 28, 30 miles an hour. But there's bikes out there that can go 50, 60 miles an hour.
2: Yeah.
0: So, yeah, it's pretty impressive, you know. And then just always keep an eye on those young riders or those impulsive riders.
2: And there are specific helmets, you know, not your normal bicycle helmet that's meant for an e-bike use. It looks more like a dirt bike helmet or something, right?
0: That's absolutely correct. They are specific helmets that are, you know, for the one, you know, class one e-bikes, you can wear bicycle helmets, simple helmets like that. But anything over that, you really need to be wearing more of an appropriate helmet for that condition. Yes, absolutely. And some of them come with full face masks, indeed.
2: All right. Thank you, Dr. Luma. That is Dr. Jason Luma, Pediatric Emergency Department Chief at Valleywise Health, the county hospital, right? About how to keep kids safe on e-bikes, and you know, us adults should be paying attention to that as well. By the way, those specific e-bike helmets, the ones he mentioned, which have the face mask, of course, that protects your face as well, right? They just look cooler. So, like, that's the way you can talk the kid into having them. If you're gonna let a kid on an e-bike, you know, hey, here's the cool helmet you can wear. 7:49 now on Arizona's Morning News.
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2: 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And here is John Roller with an update from the Valley Chevy Dealers Traffic Center.
3: All right, not far from the 24 in the Queen Creek area, we've got a new crash at Chrisman and Williamsfield Road. That is just to the east of Williams Gateway Airport. So heads up for a crash there. And only moderate slowing on the 24 from Ray Road up to the Santan Freeway. Not too bad. Serious crash on the west side just now coming in. 91st Avenue and Indian School Road. 7th Avenue just north of the I-17 south of downtown. You've got a crash there, and that might be why we started to see some slowing on the southbound 17 through the Durango curve over to the split. Price Road north of Germain in Chandler, and still have that crash in Peoria, 73rd Avenue in Cactus. John Roller, KTAR News.
2: High today of 111, 114 for tomorrow, and we're going to hit 116 on Saturday. Our heat warning, our extreme heat warning, which kicks in at 10 this morning, lasts all weekend. In fact, the last... 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Woo! Dog days of summer. Definitely here, my friend. Mike Broomhead, how you doing?
20: Good. The heat, it makes me laugh every time you say this heat thing until Thursday. It's going to be till October.
2: It's still Monday.
20: Okay.
2: Yeah.
20: No, October. Well, we all know what happens.
2: It's an official extreme heat warning as issued by the National Weather Service. So this is meteorologists, putting this out. That's okay. What makes it official.
20: All right.
2: You are undoubtedly the heat will come up at some point or another, right? But you're going to be talking with Thomas Galvin with the Maricopa County Board of Supervisors.
20: Sure. We're going to get a little conversation about the election that just happened, how the primary went. You know that the county recorder handles early voting, but day of and tabulation is handled by the Board of Supervisors. And just how the two teams work together, I thought it was about as good as it could possibly be. Just kind of get a wrap up from them and what they're looking forward to in and how they believe we're going to pull off the general.
2: It was interesting because Adrian Fontes, the Democratic Secretary of State, was in on Arizona's Morning News the morning of the primary. And he pointed out that the Republican Majority Board of Supervisors and the Republican County Recorder, while they were having kind of a public fight, definitely worked together behind the scenes on a couple of things very successfully.
20: Every one of them, when I talked to them, whether it was Kate Brophy McGee or Thomas Galvin from the board or Mark Stewart, all said that the staffs worked together famously. And Justin Heap said the exact same thing. His staff worked very well, and they both rave about their staff since everybody worked together well. So they acted like grownups and did a great job.
2: Also joining Mike a little later on is Luke Lipinski, Arizona sports host. It's Home Runs with Broomhead. You have to talk about that injury.
20: Talked about it yesterday.
2: Okay,
20: we'll talk about it with Luke. But the best part of that entire story, and I don't know if you guys talked about it. I know you did talk about it on the show, but I don't know if you talked about the fact that guy finished the at bat.
2: I know. That's what's crazy.
20: Yeah.
2: So he, a ground ball, or I'm sorry, a foul ball gets hit off the ground, then hits him in the nether regions.
20: Did it hit off the ground? It didn't go directly off the bat. I thought it hit it right off the bat.
2: I thought it went off the ground, but I guess it went off the bat. Anyway, either way, it hit him.
20: Yeah, listen, if you want to make every man listening to this radio station cringe at once, just utter the phrase ruptured testicle. And you can't help it. It is a...
1: Suddenly you're talking up here.
20: Yeah, it is an involuntary reaction. Yeah. You just can't help it.
2: And, you know, because LaDonna was saying this morning, you know, oh, that's a mess. That really hurts. I'm like, you have no idea what you're talking about.
20: Yeah.
2: Until she said, you know, getting hit. Where'd you say getting hit in the that area for a woman? Yeah. So B-O-B. So that's why I said you're always seeing ball players adjust their cup because they need to. They want to make sure it's stays in place, right?
20: I don't even know if he was wearing one.
2: Yeah, I know.
20: And I don't know that it would have helped.
2: Yeah, I wouldn't go on a Major League Baseball field without one. That's for sure. All right. Also coming up, because I want to change subjects quickly. Warren Peterson is going to be joining you. Currently the Senate president, and he is trying to become the attorney general.
20: Yeah. Excuse me. The conversation that we've been all have been having about this is how do you now unify and galvanize the vote you need? Because, you know, obviously Arizona should be a right-leaning state in all these statewide races because it's a 7-point advantage over Democrats for Republican candidates.
2: Right.
20: So you should be able, if you can just unify and get the base out, you should have the advantage.
2: You should.
20: Right.
2: But you've got independents.
20: Right. You've got independents. But in this race especially, it was so vitriolic and personal.
2: Right, right, in the Republican primary, yeah.
20: And I don't think that Glassman voters are going to go out and vote for Mays, but they may just leave it blank. And that's the issue is there going to be some kind of a protest because of how contentious it got? How do you mend fences? How do you go to those voters and say, I need your help? And I think that's a great conversation. And then I want to know what the priorities are. I want to know what needs to happen, what needs to change in the office so that the voters can hear how it will be different if he's Attorney General.
2: Okay, that's all coming up with Mike Broomhead, and LaDonna Harvey's got a KTAR news expansion for you in 60 seconds.
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1: Congressman Andy Biggs is going to be the GOP nominee for governor, but before he heads to the general election, what does he have to say about who is currently in the Capitol, and does he think she's there legitimately? Colton Krolak is live with more.
29: Arizona's been embroiled in a number of highly polarizing election security conversations, first after the 2020 presidential election and then again in 2022 when Carrie Lake alleged fraud in her bid for governor. Now Biggs is running for that same office against incumbent Katie Hobbs, but Biggs exclusively tells Arizona's Morning News he wants to move on from those discussions.
30: I think every court has said she won. And guess what? She's the one who set a record for vetoes. So I'm telling you, I think she's the governor. And I don't think anybody's questioning that she's not the governor. She's vetoed over 500 bills. Some of them very important, some of them very good.
29: Biggs says he wants to focus on the issues Arizonans care about, like affordability, public safety, border security, and education. Live in the News Center, Colton Krolak, KTAR News.
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31: Former Arizona State Representative Amish Shah leads Marlene Galan Woods by 4,000 votes in the Democratic race for the Congressional District 1 seat, and he'll face Republican nominee and former NFL kicker Jay Feely in the general general election. Chuck Coughlin, CEO of public affairs consultant group High Ground Inc., tells The Face-Off on Outspoken with Bruce and Gatos that come November, Shaw's experience might be what takes him over the finish line.
0: What Shaw has that he doesn't is Shaw's actually done this. He's actually run, he's actually legislated, he's actually had the job.
31: Also announced yesterday, in the race for Arizona's superintendent for public instruction, Kimberly Yee is the projected winner with more than 35,000 votes separating her and incumbent Tom Horn. Anna Ulp, KTAR News.
1: It's 8:02. Let's go to John Roller live in the Valley Chevy Dealers Traffic Center.
3: All right, a couple of issues in the East Valley to let you know about. Westbound 60, looks like we have another crash just prior to Country Club right near Mesa Drive there, and you're backed up all the way back to Gilbert Road as you come to the 101. Also, Chrisman and Williams Field Road right by Mesa Gateway Airport. Watch for a crash there. That may hamper your drive over to the 24. 24 showing some slowing from Ray Road over to the Santan Freeway, and that earlier crash closer into town. Southbound State Route 51 just north of Thomas. That is off to the right. We do have a crash on the west side, rather serious. 91st Avenue and Indian School Road, avoid that intersection. And 7th Avenue just north of the I-17, a crash just south of downtown. 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
7: Extreme heat is back in the valley starting today. We're calling for a high of 112 this afternoon. Overnight lows only drop into the low 90s, and Friday gets even hotter with a high of 115. I'm ABC 15 meteorologist Jorge Torres.
1: Right now it's 97 degrees and sunny in Peoria. 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In an exclusive, Arizona Congressman Greg Stanton tells KTAR he wants FEMA to operate independently from DHS after his investigation, he says, shows a misuse of FEMA resources.
8: The findings accuse DHS of using hundreds of FEMA personnel to conduct ICE operations and assist with setting up detention centers over the course of several months. U.S. Rep. Greg Stanton tells KTAR FEMA is already stretched thin after a nearly 30% reduction in workforce.
9: In case of a natural disaster, they have significant resources to manage that. Sometimes Congress has to replenish that fund, but we shouldn't have to replenish the disaster relief fund when the money's being used for a non-FEMA purpose.
8: Stanton says he won't have a dollar figure of how much FEMA is owed until the investigation is complete. Heidi Hommel, KTAR News.
1: KTAR has reached out to DHS for a response. The U.S. is missing strategy when it comes to Iran. That is according to former Phoenix Mayor Paul Johnson, who joined the Face-Off on Outspoken with Bruce and Gatos, saying the president's refused to listen to precedent on Iran, including the 2015 nuclear deal by Barack Obama.
10: It was a mistake to get rid of the JCPOA. Not that it was a perfect agreement. It was incredibly flawed, but it was something to build on. Once you got rid of that, you made war more inevitable, all right, more of a problem.
1: That said, he hopes that Trump pulls a rabbit out of the hat on the war, saying the U.S.'s stance on the war and the status of the strait will have far-reaching consequences. If you live in Scottsdale starting in August, do not knowingly call 911 because somebody's parking has irritated you. Aaron Bolin with Scottsdale Police tells KTAR people have been tying up the line.
11: It was becoming a problem for us. We would have people calling in asking for directions even, or people calling in nuisance problems like maybe a illegally parked vehicle on the 911 line.
1: So if you call in because your neighbor's irritating you, you could get a ticket, be fined, or even arrested. Bolin says they don't want to deter anyone from calling 911 if it's an emergency. Phoenix police issued a safe alert for 69-year-old Robert Vaughn. Vaughn is 5'7", 180, gray hair and hazel eyes. He was last seen 2 days ago in the area of North 21st and West Vista Avenue. He was wearing a white Arizona Diamondbacks baseball cap, a red t-shirt, khaki shorts. He suffers from a medical condition. If you have any information, please call 911 or contact the Phoenix Police Department.
12: Eyes on Education.
1: 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An errant foul ball caused a very frightening injury at the D-backs game on Monday.
13: During Monday's Diamondbacks game versus the A's, Athletics rookie Joshua Carota Grauer came up to bat. He hit a foul ball that bounced off the ground before colliding with his groin. Carota Grauer was later placed on the injured list with a ruptured testicle. Board-certified urologist Dr. Ali Borhan performed emergency surgery on the A's rookie and tells Arizona's Evening News he expects him to make a full recovery.
14: I am very optimistic about his life being as he planned it. Let's just put it that way without going to specifics. I don't know about my body at this age, but at that age, everything heals.
13: He says after the injury, Joshua Carota Grauer finished the at-bat and recorded a single. Kellen Shover, KTAR News.
1: I don't even know how he did that. And I don't even have those kinds of body parts. It's 8:08. Let's go to the roads live from the Valley Chevy Dealers Traffic Center.
3: All right. Finally got a little closer look at the slowing coming westbound on the 60. And yeah, it's right at the Mesa Drive underpass. And it looks like we have a stalled vehicle right at the underpass there in the number 2 lane. So either lean to the left, get to the HOV lane, or work your way to the right.

0: in effect until next Monday at 8. Today's going to be mostly sunny and 111, 114 for tomorrow and 116 on Saturday. 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It's 8:09, and an Air Force veteran and Honeywell executive will succeed Kevin Hartke as the mayor of Chandler.
1: Matt Orlando held a commanding lead over Jeff Wenninger as of Wednesday morning, with Wenninger conceding the race on social media. Chandler neighbors told me water, flock cameras, and growth are top of mind heading into the new administration. Orlando doesn't take office until 2027, but says three priorities will guide him: economic growth, quality of life, and community safety.
0: That's Molly Hudson with our TV partners at ABC 15. New this morning, for the second time, the House has narrowly passed a resolution to halt U.S. military action in Iran. It passed 214 to 208 after a handful of Republicans crossed the aisle to end the war. But the vast majority of Republicans voted to back the war and cede congressional war powers to the president. The Senate is expected to vote on a similar resolution later today. From the KTAR Business Center, it's called Seafood City Supermarket. It's a California-based Filipino chain and will open the first Arizona store July 30th. Our partners at the Phoenix Business Journal say it'll take up nearly 66,000 square feet in the Chandler Fashion Center. It will be Seafood City's largest location. The preservation of a nearly 123-year-old historic Tempe house is on track to be completed this fall and will include an ice cream shop. Yay. Our partners at the Phoenix Business Journal say Novel Ice Cream will launch its third location inside the 1903 Harry Walker House, saying the home aligns with Novel's brand of operating out of unique spaces. It's a lot like the Top Gun House in Oceanside, California, also has an ice cream store in it. So it sounds like it's a very similar type of deal. Checking the latest numbers on Wall Street, we're looking at the NASDAQ down now more than 2.5 points, down 671. The NASDAQ is just taking hits this week. We're down 104 on the S&P. We're down 553 on the Dow. For more money news, visit the Business Center at KTAR.com. Talon Vigil, one of six defendants in the Preston Lord murder case, has taken a plea deal, but in a different case. Ashley Holden with our TV partners at ABC 15 has more.
1: Vigil is one of five still awaiting trial in the Preston Lord murder case. Preston was 16 when he was attacked and beaten, leaving a 2023 Queen Creek Halloween party. Nearly all the defendants are out on ankle monitors and on house arrest. Back in September, Vigil was arrested for violating an order of protection. Then in February, he was arrested for reckless driving. In June, Vigil signed two plea deals. His reckless driving charge changed to disorderly conduct. The agreements say he will be required to pay fines, attend counseling, and he will avoid jail time.
0: Now, the defendants in the Lord case are going to trial individually. Jacob Meisner will be the first to stand trial. That is set for October. Now here's the KTAR timeline with Patricia Valencia, brought to you by Beatitudes Campus.
2: It's July 23rd, and back on this day in 2010, One Direction was formed. You know them as Niall Horan, Harry Styles, Liam Payne, Zayn Malik, and Louis Tomlinson. One Direction, often shortened to 1D, are an English-Irish pop boy band formed in London. They became one of the best-selling boy groups of all time. The group signed with Simon Cowell's record label after forming and placing third in the seventh series of the British television singing competition, The X Factor. Considered teen idols, One Direction were often subject to fan hysteria. They embarked on four world tours, two of which were all stadium. The band's Where We Are tour was the highest-grossing concert tour in 2014, the highest-grossing tour by a vocal group in history, and the 15th highest-grossing concert tour of all time at $290.2 million. And as of 2020, the band has sold a total of 70 million records worldwide, making them one of the best-selling boy bands of all time. And they started back on this day in 2010.
0: You know, coming out of a boy band is hard. Niall Horan and Harry Styles, they've done a great job and make great music. Now let's check that ride with John Roller live in the Valley Chevy Dealers Traffic Center.

0: All right, LaDonna, I want to give a shout out to a KTAR listener for giving me a heads up. Yeah, we've got a crash northbound I-17, and I'm taking a live look at this crash. It is blocking the HOV lane northbound right at the Dunlap underpass. Thank you for that. A little bit of slowing now. Just lean to the right to get around that. And in Mesa, we still have that stalled vehicle blocking the number 2 lane. This is westbound 60 right at the Mesa underpass. Lean to the right or the left to get around that. Crews are working to get that off to the right. We do have a very serious crash in the West Valley this morning, 91st Avenue and Indian School Road. Also have a crash at Price Road just north of Germain in Chandler. 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
1: We are looking at an extreme heat warning for the next couple of days. Actually, all the way through the weekend. Kicks in this morning at 10 a.m. Doesn't expire until Monday at 8. Today's high is going to be 111 with sunny skies. We're going to climb to 114 tomorrow, 116 on Saturday, and back down to 111 on Sunday. 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If you've been injured in an accident, call Sweet James. The Mike Broomhead Show is next. I'm LaDonna Harvey on Arizona's news station, KTAR News.
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3: All right, good morning. Well, it is a good morning for some. It's a lot going on in the world. We're going to discuss a guest list coming up. We'll talk about who's on the show today. Great lineup is happening, so we appreciate you spending some time with us. We are going to start off talking about the Middle East because now, as we were worried about, the Houthis have gotten involved. They have attacked a couple of Saudi-flagged ships. So now that is the concern that other oil pathways will be shut down. This is part of the terroristic plans of the Iranians. So we're going to dive into this because crude oil prices have jumped significantly. West Texas Intermediate crude oil futures are up over 6%, trading at over $92 per barrel. Brent crude oil is up 7%, trading at just over $100 per barrel. So talking about and looking at what's happening, I want you to hear Marco Rubio, a little bit of a lengthy clip, the Secretary of State, talking about the warnings. And this is what the enemies of this country must understand.
4: No, guys, I saw Arachi, their foreign minister, who... the other day say or something about their policies, an eye for an eye. The president's policy is a head for an eye. I mean, honestly, that's what it's going to be. I mean, they will pay a very heavy price for the things they're doing. They're already paying a very heavy price. You guys don't know it because you don't cover it. You're not in Iran. You're not in the street. They don't have a free media. But they're going to continue to pay a very heavy price. Their industrial base has been decimated. Their defense industrial base has been decimated. They're losing launchers. They're losing radars every single night. They are suffering billions of dollars in damage, and their economy is a disaster. But despite all that, okay, these people who are calling us every day begging, let's do a deal. They send us messages through other countries, third countries. I mean, they're running out of countries to send. Even I had countries here coming up to me. Oh, I just spoke to the Iranians. They want to do a deal. The problem is every time these people do a deal, they either break it or after they make it, they want to change the deal. So they're probably not ready to do a deal yet, but they will be soon because the price they're paying is very high despite their tough talk and their flowery language and their stupid Lego videos they put out. I've never seen them, but they put these things out on social media. Despite all that bravado, they are suffering tremendously and they're going to suffer more until they come to their senses. They're not there yet, unfortunately.
3: So this is a war of wills. Does the U.S. have the will to withstand? We are not suffering like they are suffering. That is very, very obvious. But the American people are hurting. And you've got to face the reality that the American people who don't understand and largely don't understand the seriousness of this, and it's not their fault that they don't. This has got to be explained and got to be understood. Older people, older Americans understand. I understand because I've been around longer than this regime. This regime's been around for 47 years. Now, there's a lot of people. I work with a lot of people that this regime has always been there and they don't know much about them. And that's not a bad thing. It's just that they don't know. This was such a significant part of my childhood. this regime deposed an ally. We were allies with the Shah of Iran and the Iranian people in the 1970s and before that. There was a great working relationship. For all of you that don't know this, you should. We did an arms deal with them. We were going to sell $500 million worth of arms to the Iranians and the Shah of Iran. That was a very close relationship. We just did a relationship and a deal, a nuclear energy deal with the Saudis. We have established relationships with other nations in the region. We're reestablishing a relationship with the Iraqis. We were at war with them. So we understand that in the geopolitical world we live in, there are relationships that ebb and flow. But going back to the 1970s, in my childhood, there was this takeover by the Ayatollahs. They overthrew the Shah. The Shah was deposed, and this regime dramatically changed Iran. And if you go back and look at how women lived in the 1970s, it was a Western lifestyle. Beautiful women with beautiful lives and education, and they dressed in a Western way. And you look at the difference now in what it's turned into. So for those of you that are under 47 years old, or really under 50 years old, because you'd have to have some kind of a concept as a child even to remember that, for those of you that are less than that, you don't know of any other way that they've behaved in the past. But we were allied with them. And when this regime took over, we were instantly enemies. They told us, they showed us, they took American hostages. The final days and final year of the Carter administration was spent with Americans being held hostage by this new regime in Iran. On inauguration day, I believe it was inauguration day, January 20th of that year, 1981, they released the hostages because I believe the Reagan administration let them know there was a new sheriff in town. But they have been attacking Americans and murdering thousands of Americans ever since. They have been committing acts of terrorism around the world. And if you look at the way they're behaving now, they're attacking their neighbors. They're attacking oil. They're attacking natural gas. They're attacking all of these other ways that the world does business. So when does the rest of the world step in and say this can't be tolerated, that our economies are going to be so adversely affected, we're not going to be able to survive this, or it's going to damage us that will take years to recover from? But the idea that somehow this just happened, that all of a sudden the U.S. decided it's time for us to find a new enemy. And this isn't just a Republican thing. I've bounced back and forth. I've mentioned this to show the ping pong ball in politics that Americans are. You know, we had Richard Nixon, who was a Republican. He left office and gave us Gerald Ford. Gerald Ford, the Republican, gave us Jimmy Carter, the Democrat. Jimmy Carter, the Democrat, gave us Ronald Reagan, the Republican. George H.W. Bush, the Republican, that gave us Bill Clinton. Bill Clinton gave us George W. Bush. George W. Bush gave us Barack Obama. Barack Obama gave us Donald Trump. Donald Trump gave us Joe Biden. Joe Biden gave us Donald Trump back. Back and forth, back and forth, back and forth between political parties and political ideologies. And every one of those presidents, every one of those presidents has had to deal with the Iranians, because the Iranians are causing acts of terrorism in the region. It has always been their desire to be the biggest and the strongest military in the region. They've always wanted a nuclear weapon for the sole purpose of destroying Israel first, but anything in the Western world that they could. That's not conjecture. That's what is in their constitution, and that's what they have been saying and trying to do for 47 years. And every American president has tried something. Usually economically, it is isolation. It is damaging their economy. And we've tried to make deals where we've reversed that, and nothing's worked. And now this nation is trying to control oil through its own region. Even the Chinese have said the strait needs to be opened. But the other tactic that they've always used, besides an overt act of terrorism, once again, the Houthis going after oil cargo. The other thing they've done is say one thing, do another. You can't make a deal and then go back on the deal. All right, here's another one. This is Marco Rubio. This is Secretary of State Rubio talking about this, about entering agreements.
4: All these things are compliance-based, right? I mean, if you make a deal, if you sign on to an agreement and then you violate the agreement's no longer valid. That doesn't mean you can't have a future agreement, but ultimately that future agreement will have to be judged on whether or not you're complying with the conditions. And that deal called for the opening of the straits, free and fair navigation. In fact, they were supposed to put out a statement to that regard a week and a half ago. And instead, on the day they were supposed to put out that statement, instead of doing that, they targeted and blew up or hit a ship. So we remain open to diplomacy. We remain open to working it out in a negotiated way. But right now, they don't seem to be serious about that. And so we're going to continue to protect shipping. We think other countries should join us in that endeavor. We don't need them to, but they should, because they're more impacted by it than we are. And at the same time, we are going to, when the opportunity presents itself, degrade their ability to target global shipping.
3: There's nothing that Marco Rubio, that our Secretary of State said there, that is inaccurate. That was as well as you can put it. Make an agreement. We've all been there. We've been there with people. We've had people in our lives that will say one thing and do another. And after a while, you just don't trust them. Doesn't mean you're not going to try to make an agreement with them in the future, but you know you can't trust them. That it's got to be performance-based. That it's trust but verify. You want to see proof. It's just frustrating that the American people are not... not all of them, but the American people are not looking at this and seeing that the culprits in this are the Iranians and their behavior and what they would have done if we had not intervened when we did. I'm not a warmonger. I'm not at all. As a matter of fact, this is the way you stop a future world war from happening. Is you stop them before they can become a power. All right, in a moment, we're going to shift to the economy. There is some good news in some places about the economy, and we'll do that here in a moment. First, I want to recognize the great podcast we have, and I'm so proud of this project. It's called Amazing Arizonans. Our title sponsor is Resolution Copper. I want to thank them for making sure we can continue to tell these great Arizona stories. And I would love for you to just check out some of the episodes. We've got a brand new season getting ready to start up. But if you haven't seen some of these episodes, they're fantastic. KTAR's YouTube channel, the KTAR news app, or anywhere you download podcasts. Well, coming up in a minute, we'll talk economy. 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
21: Good morning, it's 8:32. I'm Patricia Valencia. New this morning, for the second time, the House has narrowly passed a resolution to halt U.S. military action in Iran. It passed 214 to 208 after a handful of Republicans crossed the aisle to end the war, but the vast majority voted back the war and cede congressional war powers to the president. The Senate is expected to vote on a similar resolution later today. The winners of two more key Arizona primaries were decided yesterday.
22: Former Arizona State Representative Amish Shah leads Marlene Galan Woods by 4,000 votes in the Democratic race for the Congressional District 1 seat. And he'll face Republican nominee and former NFL kicker Jay Feely in the general election. Chuck Coughlin, CEO of public affairs consulting group High Ground, Inc., tells The Face-Off on Outspoken with Bruce and Gatos that come November, Shah's experience might be what takes him over the finish line.
23: What Shah has that he doesn't is Shah's actually done this. He's actually run. He's actually legislated. He's actually had the job.
22: Also announced yesterday in the race for Arizona's superintendent for public instruction, Kimberly Yee is the projected winner with more than 35,000 votes separating her and incumbent Tom Horn. Anna Ulp, KTAR News.
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21: Less than 48 hours after winning the Arizona Republican primary for governor, Congressman Andy Biggs exclusively joined Arizona's Morning News to talk about his priorities if he's elected. He says affordability, housing, and water are among the biggest, and Biggs believes he's especially qualified to help Arizona during Colorado River water negotiations.
0: I'll have a lot of influence as a governor who knows all the players at the federal level, so we'll have both sides. And I think the state myself should have been more proactive. I think the governor should have been more proactive in leading on this thing for the last few years, and I don't believe she's done a terrific job at that.
21: However, he says he agrees with his general election opponent, Governor Katie Hobbs, on at least one thing: imposing a moratorium on incentives for new data centers in order to protect Arizona's water. And Arizona Congressman Greg Stanton wants FEMA to operate independently of Department of Homeland Security after an investigation alleges misuse of FEMA resources.
1: The findings accuse DHS of using hundreds of FEMA personnel to conduct ICE operations and assist with setting up detention centers over the course of several months. U.S. Rep. Greg Stanton tells KTAR FEMA is already stretched thin after a nearly 30% reduction in workforce.
2: In case of a natural disaster, they have significant resources to manage that. Sometimes Congress has to replenish that fund, but we shouldn't have to replenish the disaster relief fund when the money's being used for a non-FEMA purpose.
1: Stanton says he won't have a dollar figure of how much FEMA is owed until the investigation is complete. Heidi Hommel, KTAR News.
21: KTAR has reached out to DHS for a response. And now for traffic, let's check on that with John Roller. He's live in the Valley Chevy Dealers Traffic Center.
4: All right. Thank you very much and good morning, Patricia. We still have some leftover slowing from a crash northbound I-17. This happened right at the Dunlap Underpass, and DPS troopers, they have moved this crash off to the right. A little bit of a curiosity factor and leftover slowing. Once you get to Dunlap, you are good to go. A little bit of slowing coming southbound, starting at Northern, right there through Dunlap, then you are good to go. New crash coming in on the west side, 31st Avenue and Thomas. Another crash in Phoenix this morning, 91st Avenue and Indian School Road. And that crash just north of the I-17, south of downtown 7th Avenue, has cleared away. So that, to get to the I-17, looking much better this morning. John Roller, KTAR News.
21: An extreme heat warning in effect today until Monday. Mostly sunny today with a high of 111. It's 95 degrees in Chandler. 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
3: All right, as we're taking a look around, today is it's taking a hammering on the stock market today. Everything's kind of pulling back, over a 1.1% change on the Dow. It's down 593, trading at 51.6. S&P is down about 1.5%. The biggest declines today are on the NASDAQ. It's pulling back 2.6% today, trading at just over 25,000 right now. We talked about oil prices. But where is the economy doing better? What parts of the country, where are things better than others? And policy matters, we talk about this pretty often. And Florida right now, Florida has become the world's 14th largest economy on the planet. The state of Florida has the dramatic changes they've made. They've gone very pro-business. They have reduced regulations. They are a no-income tax state. They are doing many different things to try to lower the tax burden on the average person and on the business owners. Wealthy people are fleeing New York. They're fleeing to Florida. They're fleeing to Texas. As a matter of fact, I think even Patricia, I think even you have called it Y'all Street. In Dallas, yeah, in one of your news reports.
21: It was Y'all Street.
3: Y'all Street.
21: Talking about
3: Texas, moving
21: trading,
3: to Texas.
21: Yeah, and trading all the cattle and all that stuff.
3: And yeah, and how do you, you can't blame them. Why would you stay at a place that's, I had a story the other day and I wish I still, I'm going to look for it. I'm going to find it. Do you know that one of the things that people are looking at, and these are the stark reminders of how much money New York City wanted to take from Spain when they won World Cup, the World Cup, because they have a tax there. And so I'll give you this one. This goes back, I believe it goes back to the Rush Limbaugh days. Remember Rush Limbaugh, the talk host?
21: Yes.
3: So there's only one Rush Limbaugh, and Rush Limbaugh was an incredibly wealthy man because he was the reason why any of us do this job was because of Rush Limbaugh. Talking about talk radio. And Rush Limbaugh was making millions and millions of years, and it was the EIB network. It was the excellence in broadcasting, and he had a golden microphone, and everything was, he was just a great, great showman and very brilliant guy. Well, he had his studios, I believe they were in New York City. His studios were in New York. Well, he moved his operation out of New York, and I think he went down to Florida. Sean Hannity had done the same thing, had left Long Island and left New York, and it was working down in Florida. And New York created a law that if you worked more than so many days a year, or when you did work in New York, you had to pay income taxes on the wages you earned while you were working in New York. So I believe this is still true. When the D-backs go and play the Mets in New York, they've got to pay that tax because they played in New York.
21: Gosh.
3: Isn't that nice? Isn't that great? So Spain, the Spanish team was awarded, the federation was awarded $50 million for winning the World Cup. The losing team, the Argentinians, got $33 million.
21: Sheesh.
3: But they played in New Jersey. So does New Jersey
21: get the taxes?
3: Take those taxes. What's the difference? You know?
21: Yeah. How much would you tax on $33 million?
3: Right. I know. Or $50 million.
21: Or $50 million.
3: And then you look at when you in California, somebody, they do the math every time this happens. You take somebody like a Kobe Bryant when he was alive. You look at Steph Curry, who plays in Sacramento or Golden State. That's where the Golden State is, out of Warriors. Sacramento. Yeah. And they talk about how much they have to pay in federal income taxes on their salary, how much they pay in state taxes, then how much they pay in local taxes. And they take home less than 50% of their salary. And that one person in the government can make a layup. And it's just how it is.
21: Or a free throw.
3: Or a free throw. Or a three-pointer.
21: Maybe Brett Kavanaugh. I mean.
3: Yeah, it's true. That is true. Maybe the Supreme Court justice. Yeah.
21: They have a basketball court.
3: We do. But isn't that, it's just crazy that they do this.
21: Yeah.
3: So.
21: That's a lot of money.
3: Florida has an advantage because of the beautiful beaches that they have, and they're such an extreme tourist destination that they can offset the things they need locally by charging tourists bed tax and landing fees at the airport and rental car fees and other things that largely pay for what they need. They're no income tax state. And there's no doubt that there's other taxes in other places that make up some of the difference. But if you're going to try to entice, and you know, for an average person, it's not that big of a deal. But it makes a bigger deal later. So if you're going to make, if you go somewhere and you're going to make a purchase, you're going to buy a microwave for $120. So you're going to go buy it and you're not going to say, well, you know what? If I leave Phoenix and I go to Peoria, the Home Depot in Peoria, I'm going to save $3 in taxes. You're not going to think of it that way. But if you go somewhere and you're going to buy a brand new vehicle and you can save $1,000 in taxes by buying that vehicle in a different city, the dealership in the city is going to suffer because they have to pay the taxes. Right. They can't. So this is what businesses do. Major business. There's a reason why TSMC is spending $265 billion in Arizona. It has to do with our tax base. It has to do with regulation. It has to do with all infrastructure.
21: All those incentives.
3: And everybody is leaving and going to Florida. West Palm Beach on the east coast of Florida. West Palm, Jacksonville, even really, but you all the way south to Miami, 14th largest economy in the world.
21: Would you ever go back to Florida?
3: I plan on not full time, but if I can work it out, if I can find a way to do it, I would like to.
21: Or even when you retire?
3: Yeah, I would like to have some place here because this is home, but I would love to have a place there and be able to go back and forth. Be able to spend time with me.
21: Heck with Ohio.
3: Yeah. My brother's kids are all adults now, so they're a lot more. They're fun to hang out with, you know.
21: They're tolerable.
3: Yeah. They are. My niece married a guy that I like him more than her. That's not true. I love my niece, but it's just great. So yes, I would like to be able to have a place there someday. In a moment, it's Gatos and our Big Q poll question of the day. We'll get to it here in just a second. K2 Vision and RLE, or refractive lens exchange, changed my life. It really did. My eyesight was getting worse and worse. We joked about it all the time, readers all the time. And it wasn't just an inconvenience. If I was doing television work, I saw a teleprompter across the room. Glasses had to be off. 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So I finally went and had the consultation and the exam. And I wish I had done it years earlier. And there are so many people that say that. 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
21: At 8:49, I'm Patricia Valencia. This is what you need to know right now. Maricopa County has counted nearly every ballot one day after election night. As of last night, the county processed and tabulated more than 99% of the nearly 675,000 ballots. The only remaining ones that haven't been counted include fewer than 1,000 provisional ballots and roughly 3,000 ballots that had an issue and still need to be cured. And President Trump and members of his administration were on hand for the dignified transfer Wednesday of four U.S. service members killed amid the conflict with Iran in the Middle East. He then issued a new warning to Iran, saying for every ship struck in the Strait of Hormuz, the U.S. would destroy one bridge or power plant inside Iran. All of our top stories are just 15 minutes away. For more news, go to KTAR.com or the KTAR News app. Another check on traffic. We got John Roller live in the Valley Chevy Dealers Traffic Center.
4: All right, Patricia. Well, the mainline crashes have cleared away, and mainline's looking pretty good. Doesn't matter what part of town you're in. Westbound US 60, that earlier crash right near Mesa Drive, that is cleared away. So if you're coming in from the East Valley all the way through the 101 and to the Broadway curve, you are clear to the split. 31st Avenue and Thomas, watch for a crash there, and also have a crash clearing on the west side, 91st Avenue and Indian School Road. John Roller, KTAR News, the Mike Broomhead Show, back in 60 seconds.
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3: Hey, good morning, Gatos.
13: Happy Thursday.
3: Happy Thursday.
13: We're almost there, man. We got a couple more days, and then we can screw around for a couple days and chill out and have a good weekend.
3: Yeah, hopefully. I hope it's going to be a good weekend.
13: I decided the Q, let's get away from like the politics. Let's okay. get away from the lettuce diarrhea that we've been talking about. You know, all the craziness out there.
3: We're gonna talk about ruptured testicles.
13: Dude, how awesome was that?
3: That was that story. He's talking about the fact the guy stood up and finished the at bat.
21: Okay, yes, that's awesome.
13: Oh yeah. You know, as the athlete at KTAR, I'm a softball player. I'm in softball shape. And I've never fouled a ball off of my body. I've never done it when I played baseball. I never did it in softball. It's hard to do. But this guy from the Oakland A's, I should have done this for the Q, but I may have gotten canned. So, you know, if you're talking about somebody's testicle, it's probably not a great, you know, great radio or you know, on the webpage. Anyway. He fouled it right off of his testicle, was down for like 20 minutes, obviously. He got back up, he hit a base hit into right center field, and then he went to the hospital and had surgery on it.
3: Yeah.
13: Oh, what a hero. It's the greatest at-bat since Babe Ruth pointed to the center field wall and hit a home run.
3: All right.
13: I couldn't figure that cue out. I did do a cue on the Cardinals. So here's the cue. The Arizona Cardinals have opened up their training camp. So they started yesterday. I don't know who their quarterback's going to be. It's kind of a mess.
3: I hope it's Carson Beck.
13: So do I. Just you're not going to win any games anyway this year. Let's see what the kid has. And plus, you're a Miami fan, so I can totally, you know, yep. see how. Yeah, why not? How many games are you going to go to this year? So, A, I'm a season ticket holder. B, maybe a couple games. Or C, zero.
3: Mm-hmm.
13: I don't know how that's – I think that stadium's going to be quite empty this year. I think the team is going to be worse than they have. This is going to be the ultimate bad year for the Arizona Cardinals before I think they start to make that that arc up. But I think they're going to be really bad.
3: Well, and they've got a really tough schedule as well. So they have a rough schedule. They're in the best division in football, so they got to play all those great teams twice. So it's tough for them, but I'm going to go to a couple of games. I think early in the season, there'll be curiosity if the team is fighting and playing well. And let's say they do start Carson Beck and he's playing well, even if they're not winning, there may be some interest, but I think you're right. It's going to be a rough season for them.
13: They may not win a game, Mike.
3: I know they're not favored in one game.
13: Win a single game. I know. But again, I think you got to go through the awful right now.
3: Yep.
13: Get a great draft pick, and then you figure out the team from there because hopefully they have the coaching staff in place. Hopefully.
3: All right. Well, let's talk the other injury tomorrow. Let's do that for tomorrow.
13: I'll do the cue on the testicle tomorrow.
3: Nice. That's what I'm talking about. Thanks, man.
13: I'm in. All right. See ya.
3: All right. That's Gatos, the BQ poll question brought to you by your Valley Toyota dealers. Coming up, Thomas Galvin. 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Right now, while this is going on, mention my name. 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
21: Good morning, it's 9 o'clock. I'm Patricia Valencia. New this morning, for the second time, the House has narrowly passed a resolution to halt U.S. military action in Iran. It passed 214 to 208 after a handful of Republicans crossed the aisle to end the war, but the vast majority voted to back the war and secede congressional war powers to the president. The Senate is expected to vote on a similar resolution later today. More primary victories announced now that 99% of Maricopa County ballots have been reported.
17: In the race for the House seat open in Congressional District 1, Amish Shah defeated Marlene Galan Woods and will face former Arizona Cardinal Jay Feely in November. Former Phoenix Mayor Paul Johnson tells The Face-Off on Outspoken with Bruce and Gatos that Shah's record could help him win over independent voters.
18: He talked about the importance of trying to reach out to other people, how many bipartisan votes he had when he was in the legislature, how he worked with the Republicans.
17: Kimberly Yee was also called as the winner in the race for the superintendent of public instruction, holding a 35,000 vote lead over incumbent Tom Horn. She'll face Democrat Teresa Ruiz in November. Anna Olp, KTAR News.
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21: Congressman Andy Biggs is fresh off his big primary night win, and he exclusively joined KTAR to talk about his priorities.
19: Congressman Andy Biggs doesn't see eye to eye with Katie Hobbs on much, but there is one issue where he's finding some common ground with the current governor: data centers.
20: This is probably a policy that I agree with Governor Hobbs on, is a moratorium on the incentives to come here, because when I talk to these folks, they tell me that there's enough incentives to come to Arizona anyway.
19: He exclusively tells Arizona's Morning News the state needs to make sure it takes care of its water and power to prevent costs from going up. Biggs also believes the relationships he's built in D.C. will help during Colorado River water negotiations, and that Hobbs should have been more proactive in leading those discussions. Colton Krolak, KTAR News.
21: An investigation led by Arizona Congressman Greg Stanton allegedly found FEMA employees were diverted to conduct ICE raids and help set up detention centers. Stanton says hundreds of FEMA employees were utilized outside their job duties over several months.
22: So they used the people with those skills of logistics and planning to plan large-scale ICE raids on behalf of ICE, as well as setting up detention centers very quickly.
21: Stanton wants FEMA to be reimbursed for loss of resources and for the agency to operate independently of DHS. KTAR has reached out to DHS for a response. And Scottsdale residents need to think twice before calling 911. It'll soon be a misdemeanor to call 911 for a bogus reason.
5: Folks have been tying up the line, asking for directions, complaining about an illegally parked car, or a dispute with a neighbor. Aaron Bolin with Scottsdale Police says the goal is not to deter people from calling 911. He explains when you should call 911.
7: You hear screaming or yelling, maybe an argument from one of your neighbors or down the street from where you live. You see a child or a dog locked in a vehicle, especially during these summer months, right? Or any other type of medical emergency.
5: The recently passed City of Scottsdale Ordinance takes effect August 1st. Heidi Hommel, KTAR News.
21: You could receive a citation, be fined, or even arrested if charged. And now let's go to the roads and check on traffic. We got John Roller live in the Valley Chevy Dealers Traffic Center.
4: All right. Thank you very much, PV. Right now, Phoenix Fire heading to a reported crash on the eastbound 202, the Red Mountain Freeway, heading into Tempe. And this is just east of the 143, the Hohokam there. Not seeing a whole lot of slowing. Looks like all lanes are open. So DPS troopers will move that off to the right. Appears to be rather minor. That earlier crash northbound I-17 right near the Dunlap Underpass. That is still off to the right, but all lanes are back open and folks are getting by just fine. As far as surface street crashes are concerned, only one on the board, 31st Avenue and Thomas in the West Valley. 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
21: We are under an extreme heat warning for today until Monday, actually. We're looking at that high at 111 for this afternoon. It's already 100 degrees in Laveen. 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
3: All right, thanks so much for being here this morning. Catch up, we try to do this as close to once a month as we can to catch up what's going on in the county, and it seemed very appropriate after the elections on Tuesday night that we speak with Thomas Galvin from the Board of Supervisors. Thanks for coming back down here.
23: Good morning.
3: Let's jump into the election on Tuesday. I've heard nothing but good things about how it went, the fact that the legislature made some changes, so bad, we got results right away. How'd you feel?
23: I feel great. What we saw on Tuesday, and now we're all done. Tabulation was done last night, which is incredible. I call this a beautiful, perfect election. You know, as perfect as you can hope. It went really well. We served the voters well. I'm proud of everyone that worked on this. The credit goes to the workers, the people that work at the polling sites and the people that work downtown at the Election Tabulation Center. Great job by all. But also want to say appreciation to the bipartisan work by the governor and the legislature to pass this new law that people can have their ID on site when they drop off their ballot. It just made things go quicker.
3: It was terrific. And earlier, the week before the election, Patricia and I got to go down to MCTEC and we got to go and take a tour. Now, I had done the tour once before when Stephen Richard was the recorder. He took me around. But this was this was led by Kate Brophy McGee and her staff. And it was we were able to see the inner workings. But then on election night, Patricia was there. And she was covering it and was impressed. We all were so impressed by how well people were working together. I said to her, it was like it's such a massive operation. It was like watching Oompa Loompas work at the factory. I mean, they really were doing a great job.
23: Yeah. Well, Maricopa County, I always say this, it's the fourth largest county in the country. This is a huge effort. The Valley is one of the largest metropolitan areas in the country. So naturally, it's just going to be a gargantuan effort to do all of this. We also have such a wide variety of choices for people to participate in the voting process. You can fill out your ballot at home and then mail it in. You can drop off your ballot on election day and know that someone's going to go through the signature verification process for you. You can vote in person on election day, which is what I did, or you can show up early and vote in person early,
3: which is what I did.
23: Right. So there you go. So a wide variety of choices showing there's a lot of logistical hoops and hurdles that people have to go through to get it done. Also, look at over the last 10 or 12 years, a wide variety of people have served in elected office, either in the recorder's office or the board of supervisors. But the work continues. It's because of the poll workers we have, the volunteers we have, the staff we have. They work every single election. There's no heroes over there that are getting their names and faces on billboards and signs, but they are the unsung heroes. They make it happen every single time, and I really appreciate our workers.
3: When it comes to turnout, I haven't seen the numbers on turnout. Was it about what everybody expected? Was it a lower turnout than usual? Was it bigger than usual? Where do you have any numbers on that?
23: So when we plan for an election, we plan for what we consider to be the highest possible turnout for that type of election. So obviously we have different numbers for a primary general. But in terms of relative numbers, this year's primary turnout was very low.
3: Very low.
23: That also affects the way that we do our job. Frankly, there's just a lot fewer ballots for us to handle. Also, in general elections, you have two-page ballots. You have a lot of referendums. Don't have that in this case. But overall, if you're looking at it from a political standpoint and what you want to look at and read the tea leaves, turnout for this primary was very low for Arizona standards.
3: Was it lower for one party than the other, or was it across the board, everybody was lower turnout?
23: Republicans had more ballots submitted, but Democrats voted at a slightly higher rate.
3: Okay. All right, so let's talk about November. As you said, there's going to be referendums on the ballot. It's going to be a two-page ballot again, isn't it?
23: Probably.
3: Probably. So what do you anticipate? Are there any things, do you do any of the tweaks? Are you able to, in between, if a primary goes, like you said, it

0: 190 voting centers. In this primary, we had 230.
1: Okay.
0: Roughly that number. So that's a dramatic increase. We're going to have roughly the same number for the general, which means that all the people working at those voting center sites, you have that kind of muscle memory that's going in here. You're getting reps like you're doing at football practice during a during training season, and then you're getting ready for November. It also allows for these facilities that host these voting sites for us, which is really kind of them, makes them good neighbors to know what to expect as well. But other than that, it's just doing it on a bigger and larger scale with more ballots.
1: So I guess now you can maybe be a bit of a recruiter. Is it difficult to find people to work on election day? Are you always looking for volunteers or part-time employees? Are you still looking for people?
0: Yes and no. You know, it's hard to ask people to give their time and to dedicate all this. Plus, you have to go through training. The Maricopa County Board of Supervisors, we oversee training. We have a very good, robust training service. I just got a note from someone yesterday who went through that training process, and she was so appreciative of it. But at the same time, you're only as good as the next election. And so we need to keep doubling down in recruiting and making sure people want to show up. The recorder's office has shown considerable interest in poll worker recruiting and training, which is also important as well. So we're happy for that cooperation. But yeah, every single time it's hard work, but it always ends up working out.
1: I know I'm asking odd questions, but they're coming to me as you're talking about these things. The shift over the years to early voting. For a while, people were mailing in their ballots for the most part. Then it changed. People were dropping them off. Are you seeing a trend toward early voting and mail-in voting, or is it staying pretty consistent with the percentages of people that go to the polls on election day versus early voters?
0: It's still pretty consistent in that people like to be in that permanent early voting list. So about 85% of the ballots that get submitted are those green envelopes in which they received it at home. Now, whether they mail it or they drop it off in person, those numbers have changed a little bit. And what we have seen over the last few cycles is that people are holding on to those ballots a lot longer. And when they hear on TV or on your show, hey, it's 7 days within election day, don't mail your ballot, bring it in. So those numbers have increased because races have become more competitive. Races here become tighter, especially in the general. You have a lot of moderate and swing voters that are holding on to their envelope at the last second. So those are changed. But we expect that. We're not caught by surprise by that, neither the recorder's office or the Board of Supervisors.
1: All right. So what I'd like to do, if you don't mind, is I know that there's one of the things that we had sent to us I really want to talk to you about is this new policy about prediction market protection. I want to talk about that. And I want to catch up on some of the issues we've talked about in the past and kind of find out where we are in the process. So we're going to do that here in a moment. One more segment with Mr. Galvin from the Board of Supervisors. Stick around.
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2: At 9:15, I'm Patricia Valencia. This is what you need to know right now. Heavy smoke could be seen last night over parts of Apache Junction as a Superstition Fire and Medical Department battled a fire near Canyon Street and Delaware Drive. Details around the blaze are limited. Authorities have asked the public to avoid the area. And Bertha made landfall along the Gulf Coast, as officials say it could have been a lot worse. Still, the storm brought tropical storm force wind gusts around 45 miles per hour and flooding. Louisiana's governor calling it the best case scenario for the state. And President Trump now issuing a new warning to Iran, saying for every ship struck in the Strait of Hormuz, the U.S. would destroy one bridge or power plant inside Iran. All of our top stories are just 15 minutes away. 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
8: All right, we got a few more minutes with one of the board of supervisors. I still want to call you the chairman, and I with no disrespect to Kate Brophy McGee, I just am so used to calling you the chairman, and it's been more than 6 months now, right?
9: I've been called worse.
8: Okay, that's true. That's true. By me when you're not here. Thomas Galvin is joining us from the board of supervisors. Statement made about the first major county to approve a prediction market protection policy. Explain what that is and why you think it's so important.
9: Yes, I think it's absolutely vital that residents and constituents here in Maricopa County have confidence in every decision that we make. So I sponsored this plan that Maricopa County prohibits all employees from participating with non-public info on prediction markets. Most especially those concerning for me was that we were coming up on an election.
8: Right.
9: So I want to make sure that people knew, if in case anyone asks, and we were proactive here, hey, are your employees allowed to make bets on prediction markets on elections? No. We passed that resolution last week, and I'm very grateful to Chairwoman Kate Brophy McGee. When I told her I had this idea, she said, yep, let's get it up right away, and we did it. It passed unanimously. This applies to thousands of our employees, but also it includes other issues. Let's say a very high-profile court case with a verdict coming in,
8: right,
9: or weather events. So, but for me, elections was the most important piece about it.
8: So how do you police it?
9: Well, that's a great question.
8: Yeah.
9: In many ways, you're expecting a lot of your employees, but you're trusting them. And I do trust them. But at the same time, it's important and vital to have this policy in place.
8: Right.
9: There's a lot of things when you show up to work that's in the employee handbook where your employer says you cannot do X, Y, and Z. And frankly, it's up to you, right, to honor that. But you also now know that if you violate it and you're caught, you're going to get fired and you may be subject to criminal penalties.
8: Right.
9: It's important to have that in the books. When I looked around the country, I didn't see any large county that had this policy in place. And since we are coming up in a primary, we're going to have a general election that's going to be getting the attention of the entire country. I'm very proud to sponsor this initiative on prediction markets.
8: We know that people follow good ideas. Do you think other counties will follow suit? Do you think now that they've seen yours, that this is something?
9: I hope so, and I think so, and I think they should.
8: So let's get a catch up on just a couple of things. First, let's go with the monitor. For people that are unaware of what we're talking about, the sheriff's office has been under a federal monitor for how many years now?
9: 15 years.
8: Mm-hmm. To the tune of hundreds of millions of dollars, and trying to get that reversed and ended so that the sheriff of Maricopa County, Jerry Sheridan, could have full control of his agency. Where do we stand?
9: So when I was chairman last year, I led the initiative that the Board of Supervisors would take that to court and say enough is enough. And frankly, to tell the judge, he's been successful. All of the things that he asked of the sheriff's office have been done. We actually had oral argument in court just a couple of weeks ago. So I'm really happy to let you know about that, because I think that is huge. Pursuing this in the courts is something that people told us could not be done, and we're showing that we can. It's not over yet. We're not going to give up. But it's vitally important for folks to know that we're standing up for taxpayers.
8: Did the judge render any decision?
9: He did not. He let both parties argue, and I expect within the next couple months, if not weeks.
8: And then the other thing, one of the other issues has been the BNSF, what's going on. Now there's even a bigger investment from TSMC. We're talking now $265 billion. This is going to be a massive investment. And I would imagine a rail station and rail is going to play a big role in how you get those products to market, especially when you've got that, Amcor, the facility in Peoria. Mm-hmm. Where does that stand?
9: Yeah. So, rail is vitally important. And then, companies like Amcor have come into Peoria because of great leaders like Mayor Jason Beck.
8: Yeah.
9: Who's just been terrific. One of my favorites. And he's just been a terrific leader for the West Valley. But we're happy that companies like BNSF want to do business here. We appreciate that there's important freight needs. But at the same time, they have to be mindful of traffic issues, noise issues, and neighborhood impacts. We listen to our constituents on that. So we rejected BNSF's proposal last year, but it doesn't mean it's completely over. So from what I'm hearing from them through the grapevine is that they're still at the drawing board taking a look at it. There's some things that they're able to do as of right because of federal law, nothing that we can do about at the local level. But at the same time, you make a great point about TSMC, and it shows that companies around the world are doubling down in the Valley. They know this is a great place to do business.
8: And I grew up in a beautiful place in Southwest Florida, and I'm not saying I don't want to be speaking negative there, but the planning there doesn't seem to be as well thought out. That for you, it's being pro-growth, but managing growth the right way. What's the balance in your mind? What's the balance there for? We know we're growing. We know people want to come here. It's a great thing. How do you balance growth and manage it?
9: So I actually don't like the term pro-business. I use the term pro-market.
8: Okay, perfect.
9: Pro-market to me means that you're reflecting the needs and the values of the community mm-hmm. around you, but at the same time, you're inviting and you're hopeful and you want economic development. So if you want to have a big project, that's great. You're flattered that they picked you, but at the same time, you have to tell that company and that CEO, we have neighbors, we have constituents, we have residents. We have to answer a lot of questions before we can tell these folks this is a good project to put in here. You have to do that for a small commercial pad on the corner down the street, or you have to do it for a large industrial user that wants to use a lot of power.
8: And so the balance for you is making sure, because you're never going to make everyone happy, but at the same time, you go a long way to satisfying their concerns.
9: My goal is actually to make everyone happy in the long run. A lot of times I have seen projects where people are adamantly opposed to it, and 2 or 3 years later, when you drive by, they're loving it. They're shopping there, they're eating there, they're getting gas there. That's what I want, is that it becomes woven into the fabric of the community.
8: Well, and along the same lines, one of the things we talked about less than a year ago was the fact that Maricopa County was at 14 pages of regulation you reduced for development, for small developers. So that pro-growth kind of a mindset to make sure that we're helping with the housing needs and things we have by making it easier for people to do it the right way.
9: That's right. When I say I'm pro-market, that means I'm also listening to constituents who come to me with concerns about affordability, whether that's when they buy groceries or when they're trying to buy a house.
8: Yeah, and it's if people don't understand, I talk about it often. I hope you guys get to hear it. Living here, and the state is forced to balance its budget, and they seem to do it even when there's big political differences from the governor and the leadership. But Maricopa County, even though you are not 100% a Republican board, you work together very well. And when it comes to the budget, when it comes to finances, the fact that you don't carry debt, I mean, I think every county in the country should be screaming at their Board of Supervisors to be more like Maricopa County.
9: The Maricopa County Board of Supervisors is continuing to lead at a national level. We don't have general obligation debt. We have a AAA credit rating. We've lowered property taxes the last 6 years in a row. And now this week, we just instituted a new policy on prediction markets. Every single month, you're hearing news from us because we're being proactive and we're putting our residents and their interests first.
8: So you were there when there were new members that came onto the board, and there were three of them, I think, that came onto the board. That consistency of vision, where it is focused on best practices, it is, how do you keep that together? Because the political world we live in, there's a lot of division in places. It doesn't seem like, although you have differing opinions, it doesn't seem like you differ in vision.
9: So I was chairman when three new board members came on,
8: yeah,
9: which was really hard. But at the same time, these were three very smart, dedicated people with considerable experience in public service. Mark Stewart served on the Chandler Council. Kate Brophy-McGee and Debbie Lesker are widely known throughout the state, if not the country. They all came in with their own plans and their ideas, but they also came in with a spirit of cooperation, collaboration, and understanding and respecting what Maricopa County has done well. But that also means that they've provided new insight and ideas. They have propelled this county forward. You don't just be complacent and say, okay, I'm going to accept things the way they are. They have contributed new ideas and made things even better. And for me, working with all four of my colleagues has just been a blessing.
8: All right, so my last question, because I know that you are a big soccer fan. Yeah. What did you think of the World Cup?
9: I love the World Cup.
8: I did too.
9: And the United States was the perfect host for it. Canada, Mexico did a good job. But there's nothing I love more than seeing people traveling from Europe, walking into that stadium in Texas or that stadium in LA and be like, holy cow, these stadiums are amazing. But also the hospitality that Americans show these folks. It's an indicator that we are truly the greatest country in the world, but also we're really good people. We're charitable people. We're nice people. I think soccer is an amazing sport. I love seeing all the competition between all the countries. I think, ironically, the final was probably the biggest dud of the entire tournament on the way it was played. But I think Spain was the better team. They deserved it. And what I'd like to see, Mike, is that the United States host again in 2038. That has not yet been decided. And I would like to see Phoenix be one of the host cities.
8: See, that was,
9: we have dome stadium, and I think we'd be a perfect city to host a World Cup.
8: I was disappointed that we didn't. And then when the World Cup started, when we were watching the Tartan Army in Boston, how they, and then when they moved down and they invaded Miami.
9: I wanted the Scots to come down here to Four Peaks Brewing and run them dry.
8: Right. And their beer's called Kilt Lifter. Yes, how could you not do that with the Scots? But I was even more disappointed because I think we would have been embraced the same way. This community and the culture here with any other country in the world would have been incredible.
9: Yeah. You know, we have a great Mexican culture here. We have a lot of people living here internationally from Asia now in the East Valley and the West Valley with all these companies we're bringing in. Great sports culture here. Arizona is the best place in America to host large events. I mean, we've hosted the Super Bowl,
8: right?
9: The Final Four. If I'm still around here in 12 years, I'd love to help bring a bid to Phoenix to host a World Cup.
8: From your mouth to God's ears. That's so much. Thanks for coming down, as
9: always.
8: Thank
9: you, Mike. Great to see you.
8: All right, Thomas Galvin from the Board of Supervisors. Update on the Middle East. We'll do that here in just one moment. 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
2: Good morning. Coming up on 9:33, I'm Patricia Valencia. Maricopa County has counted nearly every ballot one day after election night. As of last night, the county announced that it processed and tabulated more than 99% of the nearly 675,000 ballots. The only remaining ones that haven't been counted include fewer than 1,000 provisional ballots and roughly 3,000 ballots that had an issue and still need to be cured. This comes after the debut of the new process that allowed voters to have their mail-in ballots tabulated at polling centers on election day. In the 2024 primary, it took the county 6 days to count every vote.
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2: Less than 48 hours after winning the Arizona Republican primary for governor, Congressman Andy Biggs exclusively joined Arizona's Morning News to talk about his priorities if elected. He says affordability, housing, and water are among the biggest, and Biggs believes he's especially qualified to help Arizona during Colorado River water negotiations.
26: I'll have a lot of influence as a governor who knows all the players at the federal level, so we'll have both sides. And I think the state, myself, should have been more proactive. I think the governor should have been more proactive in leading on this thing for the last few years, and I don't believe she's done a terrific job at that.
2: However, he says he agrees with his general election opponent, Governor Katie Hobbs, on at least one thing: imposing a moratorium on incentives for new data centers in order to protect Arizona's water. And the Phoenix Police Department has issued a safe alert for 69-year-old Robert Vaughn. Vaughn is 5'7", 180 pounds, with gray hair and hazel eyes. He was last seen 2 days ago in the area of North 21st and West Vista Avenue, wearing a white Arizona Diamondbacks baseball cap, a red T-shirt, and khaki shorts. He suffers from a medical condition which may cause him to become easily confused and lost. If you have any information, please call 911 or contact the Phoenix Police Department. And a foul ball caused a scary injury at Monday's D-backs game.
0: During Monday's Diamondbacks game versus the A's, Athletics rookie Joshua Carota Grauer came up to bat. He hit a foul ball that bounced off the ground before colliding with his groin. Carota Grauer was later placed on the injured list with a ruptured testicle. Board-certified urologist Dr. Ali Borhan performed emergency surgery on the A's rookie and tells Arizona's Evening News he expects him to make a full recovery.
3: I am very optimistic about his life being as he planned it. Let's just put it that way without going to specifics. I don't know about my body at this age, but at that age, everything heals.
0: He says after the injury, Joshua Carota Grauer finished the at-bat and recorded a single. Kellen Shover, KTAR News.
2: And let's head outside to traffic now. We got John Roller live in the Valley Chevy Dealers Traffic Center.
4: All right. Thank you very much, PV. Well, the Valley main lines look really good right now. That earlier crash northbound I-17 at Dunlap fully cleared away, so all lanes are back open if you are headed up to the north stack. Still have a little leftover slowing in the North Valley on the eastbound 101 Awafria Freeway. Coming through the construction zone from 51st Avenue over to 35th Avenue, then you are good to go. And still showing fire on the scene of a crash on the eastbound 202 Red Mountain Freeway, just east of the Hohokam 143. 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
2: They got some hot days ahead. An extreme heat warning in effect today until Monday, and mostly sunny for today. A high of 111. It's already 100 degrees in Tempe. 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
5: Happy Thursday. Oil prices creeping higher as the war with Iran escalates, but should we be paying a little more attention to a completely different choke point that could upend a lot more than just energy prices? 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
6: All right. This is fascinating what's happening in the Middle East right now. Would you agree, Patricia, that I was about to ask a question that I absolutely know the answer is yes. I just forgot who I was talking to for a moment. The question was going to be, don't you think of all of the people that Trump has working for him in his cabinet that Marco Rubio has been the superstar?
2: You don't have to ask me twice.
6: I don't have to ask you that.
2: What? President Rubio? Just kidding. No, yes.
6: President McDreamy?
2: I do appreciate his professionalism and his words.
6: Yes.
2: And his grace with fence.
6: You know what's funny is we've talked about him a lot of time, and you've never once talked about his words.
2: He's so eloquent, though. What do you mean?
6: You've never mentioned it. I know that.
2: Because it's already known.
6: Okay.
2: You know, it's just already known. Obvious.
6: It's just that obvious. The job of running the State Department, being the nation's top diplomat, in a world that gets smaller and smaller, you know, the people that are isolationists I have a disagreement with, I also think that there's a balance that we shouldn't be the world's police force. But to have somebody, when you have a CEO, when you hire a CEO, when you hire the president of a company, when the board of directors bring somebody in to lead the organization, as silly as this may sound, to when a church hires a new pastor to lead the congregation, you want somebody that loves that place.
2: Oh, yeah. You want somebody that exudes that love and you can feel
6: right,
2: it, too.
6: Right. That wants to be there.
2: Yeah.
6: That even though maybe the rest of the world doesn't see you as the best, you see you as the best.
2: Yes, that's a good.
6: There's no place I'd rather be this. And Marco Rubio does that. He has said a number of times, I am the head of the State Department of the United States of America, not of the world. And my job is to the United States. that commitment and the fact that I think he does. And what's interesting is he does a better job of it. I'm going to make people angry than President Trump does.
2: I knew you were going to say that, but am I
6: wrong? I'm not wrong.
2: I totally agree.
6: And the great part about it is he also acknowledges every time that Donald Trump is the president. Yes. I work at the pleasure of the president. I take my orders. Matter of fact, there was a question about leadership and people, and they're coming to him. A reporter comes to him with questions about they think he should be in charge of the negotiations and not the vice president. Almost like kind of a little, not a dig, but trying that there's
2: trying to make something.
6: Every people it'd be like around here, you know, that, you know,
2: so,
6: what?
2: Hey, you know,
6: yeah,
2: what I heard?
6: Yeah. Yeah. Somebody comes to Patricia and says, you know, we hear that some people think that you should be the host of the show.
2: No.
6: And you're like, what people? And that's what he does.
2: And then
6: he,
2: there's no examples.
6: It would be so.
2: No, yes, I know what you mean.
6: It would be so easy for him to either gloss over the question, take it as a compliment, not as a dig at J.D. Vance. But the way he handles this.
2: He always calls it out, yeah.
6: This is terrific. Listen to this.
7: Prominent Republicans who have said they want you to take over the Iran negotiations. They trust you. They think that you will prioritize Israel's interests. Yeah. And they're attacking Vice President Vance.
8: Who are these prominent Republicans?
7: Senator Sheehy, the Wall Street Journal opinion page. There's people.
8: Well, that's not a Republican. That's a newspaper.
7: Well, they
8: you're a troublemaker. These questions,
7: you know, it leans right.
8: No. Look, guys, listen. Here's the bottom. You know who the lead negotiator is? His name is Donald J. Trump, the President of the United States. That's who dictates our policy. He has a team of people that work together on this. We all have a role to play, depending on what the topic is. We have very good negotiators in Steve Witkoff and Jared Kushner. We have the Vice President of the United States, which is the second highest ranking official, which tells you how the importance we've given this file. Obviously, I have a role to play. The Department of War has had a role to play. That's how we approach it. This doesn't, I mean, it's a combined effort, and it always should be.
2: You know why I think I like him the best is because every time.
6: Oh, I know why you like him the best.
2: No. Let me tell you why. For real. So every time he speaks, he sounds the most sane. Like, he really has his thoughts gathered. He has a good answer for every question. And I don't know. I just feel like he knows what he's doing.
6: He doesn't talk like a politician
2: right, either. I think that's probably the reason.
6: He doesn't give
2: why.
6: Politically correct answers. Right. He gives direct answers. He isn't insulting, but he gives direct answers.
2: Yeah, and that's why I think he seems the most sane.
6: Yes, me. Yeah.
2: Yeah, he's not about name calling or doing anything like that. He just gets straight to the facts.
6: And he said, you're a troublemaker with these questions.
2: And he called him out. Like I said, he likes to call out people and let them know.
6: So the whole thing to me is what's happening in the Middle East. I was just exchanging an email and I haven't responded to the latest one from someone very critical of this and that. And it wasn't over in 4 weeks, like the president said. And it's like, okay, you're right. It wasn't over in 4 weeks, but you can't discount the 47 years of terrorism that now is being fought. And the fact that they're shutting down the Strait of Hormuz, just because you don't like the president doesn't mean he's wrong in this. And so it's just, I understand how divisive and polarizing the president can be, but it doesn't make him wrong all the time. And it doesn't make the decisions he makes the wrong decisions all the time.
2: I think that's why the press, for lack of better terms, is trying to call him out all the time to make him be on the other side.
6: Yeah, you're right. You're right. Hey, very quickly, Lindsey Stirling is taking over Arizona Financial Theater. It's July 28th, a Duality Untamed tour. We have tickets to give away. Just go to the contest page at KTAR.com. Coming up, it's our baseball conversation with Luke Lipinski. Stick around.
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2: At 9:47, I'm Patricia Valencia. This is what you need to know right now. Starting in August, Scottsdale residents can get a misdemeanor for knowingly calling 911 when it's not a real emergency. Scottsdale police say calls have been tying up the line asking for directions or complaining about illegally parked cars. You could receive a citation or be fined or even arrested if you're charged with this crime. And the House passed a bill on Wednesday that would ban members of Congress from trading individual stocks. The Stop Insider Trading Act would prohibit members of Congress, their spouses, and their dependent children from buying new stocks while allowing lawmakers to keep the stocks they already own. The bill is being criticized for combining the stock ban bill with a provision that requires voters present photo ID to cast a ballot. All of our top stories are just 15 minutes away. 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
6: Yeah, this was my favorite part of the week. We get to talk a little sports with somebody that knows more sports than I do. Luke Lipinski is here. Good to talk to you.
21: Yeah, you too. Good to see you.
6: So, Diamondbacks, we got this kind of schizophrenic relationship I have with this team.
21: Yeah.
6: I love them. I always love them. But there are times that it makes me crazy. The game they dropped and how they dropped the game to the A's.
21: Yeah.
6: And then they come back down 7 runs in the 5th and they show me what everybody wants to see.
21: Yeah.
6: And then Sewald gives up a 2-out home run. He almost blows the game. They come back. They win that one. That whole thing.
21: That's this season, isn't it? I mean, it's such a roller coaster ride, and roller coaster fits this team perfectly. You and I have talked about this earlier this season because you don't start the roller coaster on the first floor and finish the roller coaster on the 5th floor. You tend to come back to where you started, and that's what they've been doing all season. You have these crazy highs where you're sweeping the Dodgers in LA, but you have these crazy lows where you are dealing with a lot of injuries to your pitching staff or you're getting swept by the Marlins. And then you always just seem to keep ending up back at 500. Now they're finally above 500, but not that much above 500.
6: In the same weekend, they drop a game to a team they shouldn't lose a game to. And they finish the series 15 runs.
21: Yeah.
6: I mean.
21: Yeah.
6: So we're not talking about the pitching there. No. That's not pitching.
21: No. And they had two rookie pitchers start in that series. One of them made his major league debut and looked great.
6: So yes.
21: It's not. They're just very unconventional. The things that they weren't supposed to be good at, they're good at. And then, you know, the bullpen's been amazing this year, and they haven't, in theory, had their two best relievers. And we still don't know when they're coming back. They haven't had them since the middle of last year. This is a team that's been a great hitting team the last few years. They struggle to hit consistently this year, but they are currently in a playoff spot after all that.
6: And when you talk about them being untraditional, you look at their superstars in Marte and Perdomo and what's his name?
21: Corbin Carroll.
6: Corbin Carroll. Yeah. I just drew a blank on Corbin Carroll of all players.
21: It's been a long week.
6: But then you look at Waldschmidt gets his first home run. You look at these young players coming in and performing really well.
21: Yeah. Yeah. That's the thing. And when you have a team, we see this in baseball a lot where it's not every team, but when there is a team that's not just a loaded payroll like the Dodgers or the Yankees, that kind of makes a surprise run. It's because of stuff like that where, they had to call this guy up in the middle of the season. Maybe, you know, he wasn't supposed to come up till next year and all of a sudden he's getting hits. Or you're bringing up, Ryan Waldschmidt gets his first home run. Tommy Troy's been solid. He's hurt now. Jordan Lawler looked good before he got hurt.
6: Yes.
21: These are guys you don't know if you can count on, but they've stepped in and won games for them at very important moments.
6: While the superstars seem to be trying to work it out. Perdomo's not hitting the ball like he normally does. Corbin Carroll has, you know, a little bit of an injury, but he's not been hitting as well. And they've been talking about that. They found a place. What is it? High and inside with him. He just can't lay off some of those pitches.
21: Yeah.
6: Everybody's got a weakness. These are all still players that anybody in the league would want on their roster. I'm not discounting that. But when they're the ones that are struggling, they are not the ones leading these comebacks off 7 runs down in the 5th. You're seeing.
21: Yeah.
6: You know,
21: you're seeing James McCann and Tim Tawa. And yeah, you're seeing guys that you don't necessarily look at on paper and say, that guy's going to win us the game tonight. But they've passed that torch around all season.
6: So is that, and I do think this, and I give Derek Hall a lot of credit and the staff and how they built things years ago. They tore it down and they took their lumps to build it from the ground up and to bring these young players through the farm system. And it's paying off. And this is happening right now. But how do you make it where it's not just this constantly, we're always in the hunt for a playoff position, or we're the team that people are picking, we're the team to beat?
21: Yeah, I think being in the division with the Dodgers, you have to do it the way you said, where you've better be really good at drafting or finding young talent and developing it. That's the only way to have sustained success in a division with the Dodgers. And then you just got to hope you meet the Dodgers in the playoffs when your pitchers are healthy. We saw them do that a couple years ago, and they swept the Dodgers out. So The Dodgers are the team to beat, and you're in their division, so you're always going to be in their shadow. You're always playing for a wild card, but you can't really focus on that too much. You
6: know, just get in.
21: Yeah, you just got to find a way to get in. They haven't done it in a couple years, so I think there is extra pressure to do it this year. But I agree, if they do it this year, they're set up to kind of do it for the next few years.
6: All right, we can't talk baseball without talking the shot heard around the world, the injury. I've been around a lot of tough guys, man. The sport of rodeo are the toughest guys I've ever seen in my life. Hockey players, you know them, toughest guys. These are the guys that will crawl off the ice instead of being carried. I don't know that I could have finished that at bat.
21: No, I don't know how that guy on the A's, he's a young player too. He's only played in a few
6: games. He got a base hit.
21: Yeah, he did. He's a pretty highly touted prospect in their system.
6: He should be now.
21: Yeah, that's true. His stock should be even higher now, but that was one of those moments where everybody on the field is just like, oh, okay, what do we, you can have as much time as you need, dude.
6: And I don't think anybody, obviously at the time, including him, had any idea the seriousness of the injury.
21: Yeah.
6: But he spent a lot of time down for obvious reasons because of where he got hit. If you don't know what we're talking about, I'll just give you the phrase that every guy cringes when I say the words, ruptured testicle. He got hit that hard with a ball off of his foul ball.
21: Yeah, it's a foul ball from a foot away.
6: Yeah, and he took as much time as he needed. Not only did he finish the at bat, he got a base hit.
21: Yeah, it was a good hit.
6: Yeah.
21: It was like, you're right. That's the one injury where you're just like, you can go ahead and take the rest of the year off.
6: And then out of the stadium and to the hospital for emergency surgery.
21: Yeah. Yeah, you don't know that stuff as the game's going on, right? Everybody's just like, oh, okay, I guess he's okay. He got a hit, right? And it's that was brutal to watch.
6: Last question. Miles Bridges in the press conference, I thought, just from a casual fan's point of view, that was handled about as well as you could have handled the situation for a guy that's had trouble off the court. Acknowledge it. We've dealt with it. We're watching it. We're aware of it. What'd you think?
21: I agree with that. It's such a delicate situation. I don't think that this resolves it. I mean, the biggest thing is you got to see it. You know, how many times did they talk about he's got to earn trust in the community? That's not going to come with words you say in front of a microphone. That's going to happen over years and years. But I liked that they acknowledged the elephant in the room before they ever even took questions. They didn't run from it. They went there and said, look, this is the situation and we have to face it. You know, the fans didn't create that. The media didn't create that. So don't act like you're the victim. This is the situation. And I thought they did a good job of facing it.
6: So we don't know what we're going to be saying in 3 months or 6 months or a year, but we know, at least from my perspective, what we did see was exactly how they should have handled it.
21: I think as far as just in the moment of yesterday, they handled that as well as they could.
6: Yeah, I do too. It was refreshing to see taking ownership and responsibility was great.
21: Yeah.
6: Always good to see you, man.
21: You too, man.
6: All right, that's Luke Lipinski from the Wolf and Luke Show. Coming up, we are going to speak with the candidate for Attorney General, Warren Peterson, is going to join us to talk about his campaign here in just one moment. Let's talk Sweet James. If you're injured, we've established, I think it's been very well established, that if you're injured due to someone else's negligence, you're going to need an attorney. You need an attorney because the insurance companies go to work trying to diminish their responsibility or their client's responsibility. 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
2: Good morning. Coming up on 10 o'clock, I'm Patricia Valencia. New today, for the second time, the House has narrowly passed a resolution to halt U.S. military action in Iran. It passed 214 to 208 after a handful of Republicans crossed the aisle to end the war. But the vast majority voted back the war and secede congressional war powers to the president. The Senate is expected to vote on a similar resolution later today. And the winners of two more key Arizona primaries were decided.
25: Former Arizona State Representative Amish Shah leads Marlene Galan Woods by 4,000 votes in the Democratic race for the Congressional District 1 seat. And he'll face Republican nominee and former NFL kicker Jay Feely in the general election. Chuck Coughlin, CEO of public affairs consulting group High Ground, Inc., tells The Face-Off on Outspoken with Bruce and Gatos that come November, Shah's experience might be what takes him over the finish line.
26: What Shah has that he doesn't is Shah's actually done this. He's actually run. He's actually legislated. He's actually had the job.
25: Also announced yesterday in the race for Arizona's superintendent for public instruction, Kimberly Yee is the projected winner with more than 35,000 votes separating her and incumbent Tom Horn. Anna Ulp, KTAR News.
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2: Congressman Andy Biggs is fresh off his primary big win night, and he exclusively joined KTAR to talk about his priorities.
29: Congressman Andy Biggs doesn't see eye to eye with Katie Hobbs on much, but there is one issue where he's finding some common ground with the current governor: data centers.
30: This is probably a policy that I agree with Governor Hobbs on, is a moratorium on the incentives to come here, because when I talk to these folks, they tell me that there's enough incentives to come to Arizona anyway.
29: He exclusively tells Arizona's Morning News the state needs to make sure it takes care of its water and power to prevent costs from going up. Biggs also believes the relationships he's built in D.C. will help during Colorado River water negotiations, and that Hobbs should have been more proactive in leading those discussions. Colton Krolak, KTAR News.
2: To watch the full interview, go to the KTAR YouTube page. And Arizona Congressman Greg Stanton wants FEMA to operate independently of the Department of Homeland Security after an investigation alleges misuse of FEMA resources.
31: The findings accuse DHS of using hundreds of FEMA personnel to conduct ICE operations and assist with setting up detention centers over the course of several months. U.S. Rep. Greg Stanton tells KTAR FEMA is already stretched thin after a nearly 30% reduction in workforce.
32: In case of a natural disaster, they have significant resources to manage that. Sometimes Congress has to replenish that fund, but we shouldn't have to replenish the disaster relief fund when the money's being used for a non-FEMA purpose.
31: Stanton says he won't have a dollar figure of how much FEMA is owed until the investigation is complete. Heidi Hommel, KTAR News.
2: And KTAR has reached out to DHS for a response. And now let's go to traffic with John Roller. He's live in the Valley Chevy Dealers Traffic Center.
6: All right. Thank you very much, Patricia. Right now, Valley Main Lines looking very good all around the valley. Eastbound I-10 showing only light slowing from the 202 transition as you come through the underpass into downtown Phoenix, and at the North Stack, a little bit of slowing southbound I-17 transitioning to the eastbound 101 Pima Freeway. But once you're to 19th Avenue, clear sailing on into downtown, and the surface streets right now are quiet. 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
2: It is 100 degrees right now in Mesa. We're under an extreme heat warning and all the way until Monday. So get ready for those brutal temps today. We kick it off with a high of 111 degrees. 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
6: All right, one of the races that was watched so closely as we were watching election night on Tuesday night and the curiosity of voters had was the attorney general's race for the state of Arizona, the Republican primary, between the who ultimately won Warren Peterson, the Senate president, and Rodney Glassman. And Warren Peterson joins us now. First of all, Warren, congratulations on the win.
9: Thanks, Mike. Good to be on the show.
6: Yeah, the conversation, and I'm sure you've heard it over and over and over again, so let's address it. The conversation has been, as contentious as the primary had gotten, are you going to be able to mend fences with the voters that voted for Rodney Glassman to galvanize the party and to galvanize the vote you need to be victorious in the election? And if so, how do you do it?
9: Yeah, no, 100%. Look, the real opponent here is Chris Mays. It's not anybody on the Republican side of the aisle. Everybody on the Republican side of the aisle shares the same values for the most part. That's why they all join the Republican Party. They all agree on the platform. So you had some people that had, you know, differences on how they would like to see that, maybe the styles of the candidate or whatever. We feel really good about working hard to gain the trust of all of those folks and moving forward. I mean, the real obvious thing here is the real question that people have to say is Warren Peterson or Chris Mays and anybody in the Republican Party is not going to find anything in that they share in common with Chris Mays. I mean, it used to be that Democrats and Republicans had a lot of similarities, but now we're seeing a lot of these Democrat elected officials that have gone extremely far left. Like Chris Mays, she's gone to the extreme. This is someone who does not think that we should protect girls in sports. She thinks it's okay for boys to be in sports with girls. She didn't defend our sex offender laws. So these are two scenarios where Chris Mays and I have been on the other side of things. In fact, there's over 110 cases that people can look at on my website where they can see where Chris Mays and I disagree. I think what people will find is that I fall in line with the values of Arizonans, and Chris Mays is out on the fringe on these 80-20 issues. She's siding in the 20% and leaving Arizona behind.
6: So let's talk about experience for a moment, because they've been critical. They say they've been critical about your experience, but I know you and I have had conversations. As Senate president, you said that there are cases where the state of Arizona had to be defended and she was not defending the state of Arizona, and you've had to step in and do that. Can you talk about examples of that and why you think that's important?
9: Yeah, absolutely. And I mean, this is why I've been, you know, was recruited to run by a former assistant AG, why I have the support of many, many AGs from around the country. County attorneys have endorsed me. I have the overwhelming support from the legal community. And for the first time in Arizona history, the challenger to the sitting AG has the full support from the law enforcement community. So right now, the five largest police associations in Arizona have endorsed my campaign. Zero have endorsed Chris Mays. When it comes to the legal experience, I'm the only person who's prosecuted a state trial. And again, I am managing all these cases right now. I'm going to be in court today. I'm going to be in court twice this week, once on 2040 on one of the initiatives that were actually both of these have to deal with initiatives that have been passed. So I'm in the courtroom. I was in the U.S. Supreme Court in January. I've prosecuted trials before. And so that was all sadly part of a, like you said, a nasty primary where false information was said about me. Chris Mays may attempt that, but I don't think that'll be the real argument in the general. The real argument in the general is going to be the disagreements between Chris Mays and myself. And do people want Arizona to start looking more like California, which is the exact direction she's taking us? Or do people want to keep Arizona the great state that it is? You know, I've heard from lots of attorneys, people can look into the turnover. The turnover at the AG's office is off the charts. because Chris Mays does not have a priority of public safety.
6: So let me ask about that. When you talk about priorities, I think that's a great question. You mentioned the Republican Party, and I would say in statewide races, if the Republicans can unify, they have a 7-point advantage over the Democrats. It should lean red in all the races. But those huge numbers of independent or party not declared voters that both sides are going to have to try to win over, what is your message to those independent voters that are looking at this office and saying this should not be a partisan office because law enforcement should be law enforcement? What do you say to those independent voters?
9: Yeah, 100%. Well, what I'm going to say is that I have the full support. The 5 largest police public safety organizations have endorsed my campaign. First time in Arizona history. It should not be a partisan office. That's exactly the point. And I think exactly why they will choose me, because Chris Mays has turned this into a partisan office. Her top 2 priorities are political lawfare and environmental radicalism. I just heard today that she was threatening some folks in law enforcement because they were talking about supporting me. I mean, that is insane. For her to be intimidating people or intimidating anybody over politics. So, this should be a nonpartisan office, because it's public safety is a nonpartisan issue. That's what it's all about. The public in general.

0: pretty easy for people to check the box that if you want the top law enforcement officer in the state, it should be somebody who actually supports law enforcement and is backed by law enforcement.
1: So the last question is about priorities, because you have mentioned that it would be different if you took the office. What do you think is, if you can be specific about some areas that you would go in and say, these are the things that I think my office needs to accomplish day one. This is how it will look different day one. These are some of the things I'm going to do. And these are some of the things that we're never going to do. Can you lay out just a couple of those? Yeah,
0: absolutely. It's going to be a 180-degree shift. We're going to go from what she's doing, which is political lawfare, environmental radicalism. And I'm going to let everybody know on day one, these are the priorities of the office. We're going to fight crime. We're going to keep Arizona safe. We're going to defend the Constitution and the laws, even the laws we disagree with. Unlike Chris Mays, we will defend those laws. And we are going to root out every single bit of fraud, waste, and corruption that is in the state.
1: When you look at is there a translation for you, the job you've done as Senate president, your time in the state legislature, what do you take from the job of Senate president and leading that caucus? How do you take that, and what is it going to make? Why would it make you better in the office that you would hold as attorney general?
0: Yeah, well, it's certainly been a precursor and something that is relevant. I'm currently managing one of the largest institutions in the state as the Senate president. One thing that we did, and one reason why I was, I guess, recruited or asked to run for AG, is when I first became the Senate president, since the Arizona Senate president has standing to defend laws when the AG is not, I basically set up a mini solicitor general's office right inside the legislature, and we're now managing over 130 cases or briefs that we've done. That is why I've been called the de facto AG. There was an article by a former assistant attorney general before I filed to run who was encouraging me to run. Because he said, Peterson is already doing the job of the AG. And certainly when it comes to defending the laws and the Constitution, in that aspect, we've been doing exactly what the AG does.
1: All right. I know, obviously, we're not going to be able to answer all the questions in one interview. So if you wouldn't mind, how can people find your campaign to learn more about your positions if they want to get involved, if they want to ask questions?
0: Sure. They can go to peterson4ag.com, or if you Google my name, it'll be one of the top search responses.
1: It's great to talk to you again. Congratulations again on the win, and I hopefully talk more between now and November.
0: Thanks so much, Mike. God bless.
1: All right, take care. That's Warren Peterson spending a few moments with us. Reminder really quickly, everyone, the Amazing Arizonans podcast is up and available. It truly is one of my favorite projects I've ever worked on. We are very, very proud of this. Just amazing Arizona stories, non-political. Some of them are political figures, but this is just their great stories. 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Coming up in a moment, we are going to talk about the superintendent's race and how that might change the looks of things in Arizona. We'll get to that here in just one moment. 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
3: At 10:16, I'm Patricia Valencia. This is what you need to know right now. An 83-year-old who went missing while hiking the Grand Canyon has been found. The National Park Service says a search helicopter spotted Gerald Gwynn last night, 2.5 miles from where he was last seen. Rescue crews were able to reach Gwynn and carry him to a nearby roadway. Gwynn went missing near the North Rim on Tuesday after getting separated from his hiking partner. And the U.S. military keeping up the attacks on the Iranian targets for the 12th straight night, and Iran striking back at U.S. military targets in Kuwait. The U.S. Central Command said the strikes are meant to stop Tehran from threatening commercial shipping in the Strait of Hormuz. All of our top stories are just 15 minutes away. For more news, go to KTAR.com or the KTAR news app. A look at Wall Street right now. The Dow is down 477 points. S&P 500 is down 86 points. And the NASDAQ is in the red, 527. 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
8: It's Gatos. The Tempe Police Department released body-worn camera footage after a viral video involving an officer's use of force sparked some online controversy. But did they edit the video? We'll talk about it. 2 o'clock, Outspoken with Bruce and Gatos on the KTAR YouTube channel.
9: Interesting conversation with Warren Peterson, and obviously we're going to invite the Attorney General Chris Mays back on the show. She's been a guest a number of times. We are about equal time and making sure that voters can be informed on both sides of all of these campaigns. Patricia, in all of these campaigns, are there any of the people who are you most interested, for whatever reason, are you most interested in hearing from?
3: Probably Kimberly Yee.
9: Yeah, because you have a child in school.
3: Exactly. And also for her taking over Horn's place.
9: Yeah. I'm glad you mentioned that because Kimberly Yee is going to be with us tomorrow. She's going to join us tomorrow at 9 a.m. I reached out this morning to Tom Horn's people because Mr. Horn has been a very available guest. He has just been terrific at responses to us. His people get back to us immediately. He has always been available to talk. So it's the
3: he loves being on the show. So we love hearing.
9: And it's a very difficult time. This is where I'm just going to be brutally and totally honest. It's a very difficult time because I really like Mr. Horn.
3: Right.
9: But although I don't know Kimberly Yee very well, I've met her a number of times, and you have to admit she is really smart. In the last election cycle, when she ran for treasurer in her last statewide race, she had more votes than any other Republican on the ballot. She had more votes than every other, even the ones that won the races, she had more votes than they did. So she connects with people well. So it's sad to see, you know, two people that you respect
3: right.
9: battle it out like they did. But as much as I hope Mr. Horn will come on the show, we can, I'd love to talk about his time in office. He was the superintendent one time before and been the attorney general. I would love to talk with him about the office and moving forward, but I am looking forward to talking to her because she's going to have a battle in the general election. But as the superintendent and you're setting policy in the office and you're overseeing things with the auditor general's office and you're setting the standards for education, it's got to be important to you with a daughter in school and a son that'll be there soon.
3: Oh my gosh. It's so weird that you just said, I just sent my mom a text telling her what school he's going to be going to and what their mascot is because I couldn't believe it. It's already going to be happening.
9: What's the mascot?
3: So crazy. A coyote.
9: Okay.
3: He likes to howl too.
9: He does.
3: And by the way, today is Katie's birthday. So happy birthday to my Katie girl. She's 10 years old.
9: Isn't that funny? You get so emotional that you have a child that's double digits.
3: All day I've been thinking about it and I just can't get over it. Time flies, man. Yeah. But yes, so exciting to hear from Kimberly Yee and see what new, you know, exciting, fresh, I don't know, whatever she has to bring to the table. You never know.
9: What is interesting is now we'll see as a state, the state of Arizona is going to see two different visions because now it's two separate political parties. So two different sets of priorities of what that office should entail and what you should prioritize and what success looks like.
3: Mm-hmm.
9: And I'm always interested in that in a general election. I mean, you guys know which side I'm on.
3: Yeah, but that's
9: I do like to see the opposing views. Like I am, I respect Adrian Fontes, the Secretary of State. What I like about Adrian very much is that we disagree on a lot of different things, but he will run through the door to have a conversation and he'll debate you face to face. And he's, you know, I like that. And so I'm anxious to see when we talk with Kimberly Yee tomorrow about priorities in the office. And now that the election is over, there have got to be things that Tom Horn has accomplished as superintendent or things they're doing in the office that she would say, and I'm going to ask her about those. Are there things that you believe were being done the right way and they need to stay in place? The difference, and of course, the conversation about ESAs and management of the ESAs.
3: Yes.
9: I did hear that one, and I don't know, to be honest, I can't remember which of the candidates on the other side were talking about the ESA program and bringing in technology and doing all of these things. The crazy thing about that is you have to have the money to do it.
3: Yeah.
9: And the legislature has to give you the money to do it. And, you know, Tom Horn talked about managing the ESA program and the oversight of fraud and waste and abuse that's there. And they talked about the numbers being different than were being reported as far as percentages. But I know that they tried to get money from the legislature because the program has grown almost 10 times since he's been in office. And now you've got over 100,000 families on the ESA program and you still have the same size oversight office.
3: That's so crazy.
9: So yeah, if you
3: start with 10,000 all the way up to 100,000.
9: And it's over 100,000. Yeah. And so if you're serious about oversight, which we all should be, then you have to fund the staff that's needed for oversight. And so that conversation, I think, is going to be, because you know me, and you know me with education, teacher retention is still an issue. It's always going to be. What are the keys to teacher retention? And to hear now that we know that the Republican candidate will not be the incumbent, it's basically an open seat. And usually the incumbent has an edge. But what will she bring in that will say to the independent voters, Republicans are going to vote for? We know that. And she's done a great job connecting with independents in the past because she got so many votes. So I'm like you. I think that's the conversation I'm looking forward to. One. It should be fun. And I think we're going to...
3: So tomorrow at 9 a.m.
9: 9 a.m. tomorrow.
3: Right here.
9: And I think we're going to throw the yeehaw idea at
3: her. Okay, I think that's a great one. We need to find somebody that has a last name or willing to change it.
9: Yep. Willing to change. I'll run with her. I'll change it.
3: Please. Mike Ha.
9: Mike Ha. All right.
3: Oh, man.
9: We are juveniles is what we are. We are absolute juveniles. All right. In a moment, we're going to get an update on what's happening in the Middle East. You'll hear a little bit more from the Secretary of State on the issue and a warning to the Iranians from the White House and from the Secretary of State. Stick around.
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3: Good morning, it's 10:30. I'm Patricia Valencia. More primary victories announced now that 99% of Maricopa County ballots have been reported.
22: In the race for the House seat open in Congressional District 1, Amish Shah defeated Marlene Galan Woods and will face former Arizona Cardinal Jay Feely in November. Former Phoenix Mayor Paul Johnson tells The Face-Off on Outspoken with Bruce and Gatos that Shaw's record could help him win over independent voters.
23: He talked about the importance of trying to reach out to other people, how many bipartisan votes he had when he was in the legislature, how he worked with the Republicans.
22: Kimberly Yee was also called as the winner in the race for the superintendent of public instruction, holding a 35,000 vote lead over incumbent Tom Horn. She'll face Democrat Teresa Ruiz in November. Anna Olp, KTAR News.
3: The Phoenix Police Department has issued a safe alert for 69-year-old Robert Vaughn. Vaughn is 5'7", 180 pounds, with gray hair and hazel eyes. He was last seen 2 days ago in the area of North 21st Street and West Vista Avenue, wearing a white Arizona Diamondbacks baseball cap, a red t-shirt, and khaki shorts. He suffers from a medical condition which may cause him to become easily confused and lost. If you have any information, please call 911 or contact the Phoenix Police Department. Attention Scottsdale residents, starting in August, it'll be a misdemeanor knowingly calling 911 when it's not a real emergency. Aaron Boland with the Scottsdale Police tells KTAR folks have been tying up the line.
24: It was becoming a problem for us. We would have people calling in asking for directions even, or people calling in nuisance problems like maybe a illegally parked vehicle on the 911 line.
3: You could receive a citation, be fined, or even arrested. Boland adds they don't want to deter folks from calling 911. He says you should call 911 if you hear screaming, see a kid locked in a car, or for any medical emergency.
2: Eyes on Education.
3: Arizona schools are heading back to the classroom over the next few weeks, and if you're still looking for school supplies for your child, there may be some resources that could help.
25: 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She said going back to school shopping helps to make her more excited for the school year to begin.
26: 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And basically it makes me just happy.
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3: 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Now for a check on the roads from the Valley Chevy Dealers Traffic Center. Well, not much to check on. The Valley main lines are wide open, both in the West and the East Valley. Surface streets are quiet as well. Drive safe on those Valley roads. Maybe it's that extreme heat keeping people inside, because we're under an extreme heat warning today and it's lasting all the way until next Monday. Look out for a high of 111 for today, and come Saturday, we're going to look at a high of 116. It's 102 degrees right now in Phoenix. 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
9: All right, conversation continues about what's happened in the Middle East, but the overriding conversation for me with a lot of this is has to do with immigration and the issue of illegal immigration and what we focus on and what we don't. And your political leanings on both of those. I want to start with something. Shifting gears here, Patricia, because I want to get this in today, and I think now's the right time. You're the one that loads up the audio in the morning. When I sent you the audio of the interview with RFK Jr. and the missing children, were you shocked by that number?
3: Yeah, I was telling you. Remember I said out loud, I was like, how do that many children go missing? Or what is happening? Yeah, that's a big number.
9: So there have been waves of children going back to, I believe, 2009 in the Obama administration, where there were unaccompanied minors crossing the border. Well, in the most recent wave of people that came here, the millions that crossed the border during the previous administration, many of them were unaccompanied minors. These obviously children without their parents coming here. They were placed with sponsor families. They were placed sometimes with families, relatives. But a bunch of these kids went missing. And there was a hotline that was developed that if these kids went to a sponsor family and they were being mistreated, they could call. I want you to hear a little bit of what RFK talks about, the numbers of children that they found that went missing.
0: When Biden came in, he said, I don't want anybody accusing me of keeping kids in cages. So as soon as we get them, let's release them to whoever comes. So these people were coming to pick them up and saying, I'm the parent. One guy pretended to be the parent of 42 children. Picked everyone out. We have no idea what happened to those kids. Why did a guy need 42 children who were completely unrelated to him? There was no validation, no verification, no attempt to see who it was that was taking the kid. They lost track of 375,000 kids. We're now finding them. We found about 137,000 of them. But, you know, a lot of them you just can't find. There was about 60 kids who were sent to one address. When we looked at that address, it was a container, a steel container in the middle of a parking lot. And that's what the Biden administration was doing.
9: So in contrast to that, I'll give a plug for the podcast, for the Amazing Arizonans podcast. One of the interviews we did is with Darcy Olson. Remember, were you there for the Darcy Olson?
3: I was, yes. I was very impressed by her job that she does and the hard job that she has to do.
9: Darcy Olson has a, and by the way, when I bring somebody's name up, that doesn't mean that their political views are my political views. I'm making a correlation here. Darcy Olson has an organization, a national organization that defends the rights of children. And these children are children without parents. These are foster kids or sometimes they're orphans, but they're children that are outside of their parental home. And she defends their rights. And many times these kids have been incredibly abused. And now Darcy is someone that is also, she has fostered 10 children and has adopted 4 children as a single mother. And so obviously she is invested.
3: Right.
9: We go through a process that isn't perfect, but we go through a process where we vet people that are going to be foster parents. If you've ever gone through the process of adopting a child and what America does to make sure that they're placing a child with a family that's a good family. And you've got this that happened. 375,000 kids went missing. So when it comes to immigration, you haven't heard this because Paul put these in for me, Patricia. This is the political nonsense that I hate more than anything. You'll recognize the voice, but this is a president talking about protecting America.
4: If you agree with this statement, then stand up and show your support. The first duty of the American government is to protect American citizens, not illegal aliens.
9: Okay. He got roundly criticized for politicizing the immigration issue and what a horrible thing that was. This is another American president you will recognize his voice and what he said.
5: All Americans, not only in the states most heavily affected, but in every place in this country, are rightly disturbed by the large numbers of illegal aliens entering our country. The jobs they hold might otherwise be held by citizens or legal immigrants. The public service they use impose burdens on our taxpayers. That's why our administration has moved aggressively to secure our borders more by hiring a record number of new border guards, by deporting twice as many criminal aliens as ever before, by cracking down on illegal hiring, by barring welfare benefits to illegal aliens. In the budget I will present to you, we will try to do more to speed the deportation of illegal aliens who are arrested for crimes, to better identify illegal aliens in the workplace, as recommended by the commission headed by former Congresswoman Barbara Jordan. We are a nation of immigrants, but we are also a nation of laws. It is wrong and ultimately self-defeating for a nation of immigrants to permit the kind of abuse of our immigration laws we have seen in recent years, and we must do more to stop it.
9: Was that message by former President Bill Clinton, was the message any different than the message we've heard from this administration?
3: I don't think so.
9: The message is exactly the same.
3: The root of it.
9: We have people that are coming here and taking jobs that would otherwise be going to Americans. They are taking services that would otherwise be going to Americans. We are a nation of immigrants, but we're a nation of laws that we can't, as a nation of immigrants, allow people to break our immigration laws. Those are all the same things. The very people that are calling Tom Homan, the border czar, a Nazi and a murderer and all of these, a fascist and all of these other things, they don't realize, or at least they don't want to talk about the fact that former President Obama gave a medal to Tom Homan for doing the exact same thing during his administration. The same job, different title, but was doing the same thing. So a guy that can work and do his job under a Democrat administration and then do his job under a Republican administration, you would say, there's a guy that just does his job. And instead, his life gets threatened. These are the things that bother me.
3: I think it goes back to the comments you made before when you're like, what's changed?
9: Yes.
3: I don't know.
9: The political party. Yeah. And so that it is to me, it's just difficult. It's difficult to wrap my arms around that when you have these things that are happening, why we are not more consistent in what we say. There is not everything in life is right and left. Sometimes it's right and wrong. You may not like the way that they are doing something, but the fact that they're doing something that needed to be done. There's one area where the president has been very right. That's been on immigration and border enforcement. Coming up, we're going to shift gears. This is going to be about character. I'm even going to drag Paul in on this conversation. We're going to talk character and what you would do under stressful situations. We'll get to it coming up here in just a moment. 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
3: At 10:47, I'm Patricia Valencia. Here's what you need to know right now. President Trump issuing a new warning to Iran, saying for every ship it struck in the Strait of Hormuz, the U.S. will destroy one of their bridges or power plants. And Maricopa County has counted nearly every ballot one day after election night. As of last night, the county processed and tabulated more than 99% of the nearly 675,000 ballots. And Taco Bell turning Cyclos Floriasis into a promotional opportunity. The fast food chain has dropped the price of its Enchirito and Nacho fries from $4.29 and $2.89 respectively to $1 a piece today only. The company hasn't said whether the promotion is a direct result of the outbreak, but neither Nacho fries nor the Enchirito contains lettuce. All of our top stories are just 15 minutes away. For more news, go to KTAR.com or the KTAR News app.
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29: Happy Thursday. Oil prices creeping higher as the war with Iran escalates. But should we be paying a little more attention to a completely different choke point that could upend a lot more than just energy prices? We're on it today at 2. It's Outspoken with Bruce and Gatos on air, online, and on the KTAR YouTube channel.
9: All right, I think this is a very good question because everybody would always, people say, not me, I would never. I when someone ever says I would never, I think, all right, let's check. So, Paul, I'm going to bring you into this along with Patricia. A survey that was done, this is from News Nation, by the way, more than 3 in 10 Americans say that they have shoplifted at least once over the past year.
3: That is some hard-hitting times, my friend.
9: This is according to LendingTree. That was 23% in 2024. It is now up over 30%. 30% of respondents reported shoplifting in the past year, with many citing inflation and economic pressure.
3: Hard times. I just
9: come on.
1: They got excuses for everything, sounds like.
3: I've seen a lot more videos of people like stealing groceries and stuff and like meat and
1: a lot of those
3: beef and
1: loss prevention people. I've seen videos of tackling people.
3: Actually, it's funny you say that. Last night I was out buying balloons for Katie's birthday and I'm waiting for the woman to blow balloons. And so the guy was just like, that guy just walked out with whatever, whatever. And the lady's like, just mark down the time.
9: Yeah, right.
3: Like, it's just a normal occurrence every day. And he literally pulled out a ledger, had like a list of times and just wrote down the time and what the guy took.
9: Younger Americans are most likely to shoplift, with nearly 40% of Gen Z adults, 18 to 29 year old adults.
3: I was going to say this guy was probably about 30 years old.
9: 38% of millennials, 30 to 45, reported they had shoplifted, compared with 24 of Gen X, 18% of baby boomers. Men also reported shoplifting at higher rates than women.
3: Really?
9: Yeah, that surprises me.
3: Maybe the little dangerous.
1: What are we stealing?
3: I was at the dollar store last night, mind you. Things are not expensive there.
9: Yeah.
3: Come on.
9: Among respondents, they said they've shoplifted. 37% said they did so within the past year, up from 23. They found a widespread agreement that inflation is fueling retail theft.
3: That's crazy.
9: Yeah.
3: I've seen it a lot. I've literally seen, like in the past 3 months, instances where I'm in the store and people just walk out.
9: The interesting thing. 62% of the people surveyed said that they believe that large retailers can absorb the financial loss.
3: I used to work for a large retailer and people used to come in and just put bags of denim jeans.
9: Yeah.
3: Just like pour it in.
9: Food and non-alcoholic beverages are the most commonly stole items. 30%. Food. Yeah, food.
1: Wow. Okay.
9: Clothing and accessories and jewelry followed at 25% because we all know that in these hard economic times, we should steal jewelry.
1: Treat yourself.
3: You got to look nice when you're out there.
9: Yeah, you don't want to look suspicious. What if you got to look good and you look good in your picture when they take
3: a nice tennis bracelet. They're not stealing.
9: Yeah. Got to look good for your mugshot. 20% said they stole personal hygiene items.
3: Oh, that's sad.
9: Grocery stores were the most commonly reported target. 39% said they shoplifted or stole from them.
3: Sorry, I ate a grape, okay?
9: Yeah.
1: I used to do that growing up, I will say.
9: Grab a grape or something?
1: Yeah.
9: But aren't you allowed? Don't they? Isn't that okay?
3: I have no idea.
9: If you say, I mean, I thought that was okay with them.
3: I don't know. Now everybody's going to be.
1: Yeah.
3: Don't listen to everybody, Mike. You can't go in there. Everybody eat
9: grapes.
3: I'm not
9: eating something that's not washed. Sorry. not in today's day. I don't care if it's in the produce section.
3: Be like, hey, my PTO didn't get approved.
9: Yeah, exactly.
3: Let me go eat some lettuce.
9: Let me get a head of cabbage. Here's another one. This is a story out of the Valley. Three Valley painters. And I'm guessing, just a guess, that these are house painters, that they're not artists. They were arrested. Police busted what they called a highly organized multi-county commercial burglary ring.
3: Wow.
9: They stole $40,000 in paint from local construction sites, and then they were reselling it for quick cash.
3: Ooh.
1: Wow. That's thought out for sure.
3: Yeah.
9: Goodyear police arrested Jose Zepeda and Rogelio Zepeda. And
3: it must
9: a woman
3: have been
9: named,
3: related.
9: Yeah. And another woman named Nicole Gallardo during a traffic stop. So they cracked down on this. I've had things stolen off job sites. It's the worst.
3: People think it's easy just to steal it off there and nobody knows.
9: Or
3: scary.
9: I don't know what they think because it's expensive. Back when there was a big a copper theft thing that was going on because copper had gotten so expensive. So people were clipping. There's a bare ground wire on the back of some old buildings where it grounds the building, and you use bare copper wire for it because it doesn't carry current. And so it was very easy for them. And it's probably 8 feet long, the piece of copper wire that brings in probably less than a dollar for each piece. But when you cut it off a bunch of different buildings, so you're doing literally thousands of dollars worth of damage and you're getting tens of dollars in payback. So they made a bunch of different rules, and you had to have a contractor's license. You had to show an ID in order to, in case the cops ever came back. But that theft of that, you have no idea how expensive that gets to a building owner or to me owning a small contracting company. If you go inside my trailer and you're taking these rolls of wire that are costing me hundreds and hundreds and hundreds of dollars, and then you sell them for $25 yeah. because you stole it. Oh, it's crazy.
3: That is crazy.
9: So I don't never say never. I don't ever want to be in a position where I think I'm so hungry, I need to go and take something. But.
3: And then the personal hygiene items.
9: Yeah.
3: I wonder if they're reselling them.
9: Oh, yeah. Because when you go on, there's a lot of that, you know.
3: On Marketplace and all that jazz.
9: But would you buy, I mean, like, I'm not buying soap or detergent.
3: Well, I've seen people say, like, I was couponing and, you know, I bought all these and have all this stock and they're brand new. And people go for it, you know?
9: Well, and there are legitimate businesses that people are buying and selling products online. Mm-hmm. I'm not calling a lot of them illegitimate. There are legitimate businesses where people are buying things online and selling them. I'm talking about the ones where, like you're saying, it seems pretty obvious. Mm-hmm. I went and I bought a case of detergent and because I got it on sale and I'm selling it, you know.
3: Sure you are.
9: Of course you are.
3: Yeah. Who does that?
9: Nobody. Not a soul.
3: Retail theft.
9: Retail theft. All right. In a moment, we're going to talk about the economy. There is at least one state that has jumped in their GDP. We'll talk about which state it is and how they got there. It's going to be interesting. We've also got Did You Hear This? The story roundup. Talk about the Middle East. We've got a lot to go here in the final hour of the show. So I hope you're going to stick around for it because we've got a lot to discuss. So we'll be back here in just a few moments. 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
3: Good morning. Coming up on 11 o'clock, I'm Patricia Valencia. New today, for the second time, the House has narrowly passed a resolution to halt U.S. military action in Iran. It passed 214 to 208 after a handful of Republicans crossed the aisle to end the war. But the vast majority voted to back the war and cede congressional war powers to the president. The Senate is expected to vote on a similar resolution later today. More primary victories announced now that 99% of Maricopa County ballots have been reported.
4: In the race for the House seat open in Congressional District 1, Amish Shah defeated Marlene Galan Woods and will face former Arizona Cardinal Jay Feely in November. Former Phoenix Mayor Paul Johnson tells the Face-Off on Outspoken with Bruce and Gatos that Shah's record could help him win over independent voters.
5: He talked about the importance of trying to reach out to other people, how many bipartisan votes he had when he was in the legislature, how he worked with the Republicans.
4: Kimberly Yee was also called as the winner in the race for the superintendent of public instruction, holding a 35,000 vote lead over incumbent Tom Horn. She'll face Democrat Teresa Ruiz in November. Anna Olp, KTAR News.
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3: Congressman Andy Biggs is fresh off his big primary night win, and he exclusively joined KTAR to talk about his priorities.
21: Congressman Andy Biggs doesn't see eye to eye with Katie Hobbs on much, but there is one issue where he's finding some common ground with the current governor: data centers.
22: This is probably a policy that I agree with Governor Hobbs on, is a moratorium on the incentives to come here, because when I talk to these folks, they tell me that there's enough incentives to come to Arizona anyway.
21: He exclusively tells Arizona's Morning News the state needs to make sure it takes care of its water and power to prevent costs from going up. Biggs also believes the relationships he's built in D.C. will help during Colorado River water negotiations, and that Hobbs should have been more proactive in leading those discussions. Colton Krolak, KTAR News.
3: An investigation led by Arizona Congressman Greg Stanton allegedly found FEMA employees were diverted to conduct ICE raids and help set up detention centers. Stanton says hundreds of FEMA employees were utilized outside their job duties over several months.
23: So they used the people with those skills of logistics and planning to plan large-scale ICE raids on behalf of ICE, as well as setting up detention centers very quickly.
3: Stanton wants FEMA to be reimbursed for loss of resources and for the agency to operate independently of DHS. KTAR has reached out to DHS for a response. And Scottsdale residents need to think twice before calling 911. It'll soon be a misdemeanor to call 911 for a bogus reason.
24: Folks have been tying up the line, asking for directions, complaining about an illegally parked car, or dispute with a neighbor. Aaron Bolin with Scottsdale Police says the goal is not to deter people from calling 911. He explains when you should call 911.
25: You hear screaming or yelling, maybe an argument from one of your neighbors or down the street from where you live. You see a child or a dog locked in a vehicle, especially during these summer months, right? Or any other type of medical emergency.
24: The recently passed City of Scottsdale Ordinance takes effect August 1st. Heidi Hommel, KTAR News.
3: And you could receive a citation, be fined, or even arrested if charged. Now for a check on traffic from the Valley Chevy Dealers Traffic Center. 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Under that extreme heat warning today until Monday, we're looking at a high of 111 for this afternoon. It's 102 degrees in Maricopa. 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
9: All right, rolling into the final hour on this Thursday. Thanks for joining us. The state of Florida has grown in its GDP for all of the heat that they have taken. And Ron DeSantis, the governor of Florida, has taken a lot of heat over the years, bucking the system in COVID. I don't know if you remember any of that, Patricia, when Florida was taking heat for opening up.
3: Oh, yes, definitely.
9: So I came to work here right before COVID. I joined this radio station toward the end of February, kind of the middle right. to the end of February of 2020. In March is when the shutdown started happening. It was an insane time.
3: Yeah, I know. I wasn't here till November of 2021.
9: Okay.
3: So that all had just passed. We still wear masks.
9: But what happened at first, because the information was coming in, and this is not going to be a segment about COVID, but when the information was coming in on what was the cause and what,
3: right.
9: one of the original bits of information was that the virus lived on surfaces longer mm-hmm. than they stayed in the air. So we were using a solution of a bleach.
3: Medical grade.
9: Yeah, yeah. But it was a bleach and water mm-hmm. mixture. And here in the studio where I am, we all share a studio. And after every show, we wiped everything down. It smelled like a hospital in here. And I didn't blame anybody. We were all trying to do what was best. But as things move forward and there was a lot more information and then counter information and questions being asked, Florida decided, and we're done. We're done. We are opening up and we're going to, and they didn't fare any worse than any place else did. They turned out, in my opinion, they turned out to be right. I went home during that time, and I have to tell you how quickly, and I'm embarrassed to admit this, but how quickly you can become, not indoctrinated, but how you can become kind of regulated into something. You know what I mean?
3: Influenced.
9: Influenced, but it was more than influence because I was so used to wearing a mask. Mm-hmm. And we had rules here. I followed because, again, I thought the company was doing their best. And it turned out that
3: much confusion for everybody. Nobody knew what was going on.
9: The cloth masks, I believe from the beginning, the cloth masks weren't doing anything. They were symbolized. Maybe the N95 mask, maybe they worked. But just a cloth mask was not doing anything. It was more of a symbol that we're working on it. Staying 6 feet apart. I mean, come on. Opposite, you know, only one-way grocery store aisles, that kind of stuff.
3: Crazy.
9: It was crazy. Plastic between you and the cashier when she's touching your groceries mm-hmm. or he.
3: And your money.
9: Right. But Florida said we're opening. So when I went home, the same protocol. You had to wear a mask. I was wearing a mask in the airport. I was wearing a mask on the airplane. I was wearing a mask everywhere I was. And then I got home and we were going to restaurants and nobody was wearing a mask. And nobody wore a mask. You know, I think for a while the rule was, you got a mask on until you're seated.
3: Yes, I do remember that.
9: I thought, what?
3: Because I know, I was like,
9: what are we doing?
3: How are you going to eat?
9: What are we doing?
3: We were doing our best. We had no idea what was going on. That's why.
9: But Florida said, we're going to do this. And they turned out to be right. But the attitude of Ron DeSantis has been, he is going to do what he thinks is right. And he doesn't care what people say about him. Florida doesn't have a state income tax. They've reduced a ton of regulation. But as New York, and it's not even a criticism as much as this whole thing is about an observation, the state of New York elected a communist, the Democratic Socialist, whatever you want to call him, mayor, that wants to rent control and all these other things. And businesses are fleeing, that the wealthy are leaving. The state of Florida, when I say this, it's a big number. When I say Florida has climbed to number 14 among the world's largest economies, okay, let me give you an example of what that is. Florida's economy is surpassing Australia and Mexico. They are very closely behind South Korea.
3: What?
9: The state of Florida's economy is just under
3: the
9: entire economy of South Korea.
3: And Mexico, they're catching up. That's a big deal.
9: It's massive. That is massive. So here's a state that doesn't have an income tax. And, you know, there are members. I mean, they don't have, not everybody in Florida in their legislature is a Republican. So there are others that say, well, what you are doing is you are robbing the people of the services they could get if people paid their fair share and they paid taxes. Well, the reason why people are going there is because of those policies. And that's where it is. It's comprehensive. It's not just taxation. It's regulation. It's infrastructure. It's all of these other things. But what's happened in southeastern Florida, well, even southwest Florida, but southeastern Florida, not even far south, but West Palm Beach, when you head south and you make your way to Fort Lauderdale and Miami is turning into one of the most expensive places to live. And it isn't about the government regulation. It's about the fact that people are moving there in droves. They want to live there. And so the federal government does what it does, and you can't stop them, which is unfortunate. But if you look at the policies, just look at the policies, the state of California and how people are leaving there as well. You know, California and Florida share something. They are absolutely gorgeous. California is, have you been to California a lot?
3: Yes, yes. My grandmother used to live in California.
9: Where?
3: Northern California.
9: Where? Okay.
3: Gosh, it was so long ago. I can't even remember the name now. It was by San Francisco.

0: month, and we were building an extended stay hotel, and we were working ungodly hours. But I was in San Jose. I wasn't a big fan of San Jose, but Northern California is.
1: I loved it there.
0: Wine country is incredible. There's a little town called what's the name of the town? It's by Los Banos. I'll think of it in a minute, but it is just, it's lush and it's green and it's beautiful. So you've got the beaches and you've got that coastline and the Pacific Coast Highway and all of that. Morgan Hill is the name of the little town. It's a beautiful small town in Northern California that is absolutely spectacular. And people are leaving. Businesses are leaving. So at some point, you've got to talk about policy and what you're doing to attract what you want. The old adage is we subsidize the things we want and we tax the things we don't. So you're raising taxes on millionaires and billionaires, and you make it harder for them to keep the money that they've made. And I just think those policies, I don't think that we have to, it's the government's job. That's my policy position. It's stay out of people's business, let them keep more of their own money. But it's this overbearing idea that they're entitled. I never understood that it's not our money. Imagine if I said to you, it's our money. Your money is our money. That I'm entitled. And you're like, you don't even know how much money I make. It's none of your business. Am I wrong?
1: No, you're not wrong. I'm trying to remember. Oh, Santa Clarita. My goodness. Oh, okay. I could not think of that name for the life of me, and it was bothering me.
0: So there is a story, just real quick. A reigning 2026 FIFA World Cup champion, Spain, won $50 million in prize money. But a large portion of that could be subject to federal taxes in the United States. It potentially could have been 30%.
1: 30% of $50 million.
0: That's $15 million. That's $15 million.
1: That's a big tax.
0: So imagine.
1: Let Spain win. Let them take it.
0: Yeah. So you think about those and lottery winners and people. Yeah. You know, it's this constant idea that they're going to find a way. And I don't have time to rant about it. The estate tax or the not estate. Yeah, I guess estate tax. The what they call a death tax, that when you die, if you have over a certain amount of money, the government gets to take a piece of it because the people you're giving it to didn't earn it and it's income to them. And I think, oh my gosh, let's say you and your boyfriend work your entire lives and you leave behind a house or two and a significant amount of money and you're over that threshold. And unless you do the right estate planning and protect yourself, your children that you're leaving this all to because you wanted them to have it, have to give a cut to the government. It's absurd.
1: That would be sad.
0: It's absurd. All right, enough of the ranting. In a moment, we do our what we do each day at 11:20, which is we call it Did You Hear This? It gets you up on the big headlines. We'll get to it here in a second. 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
5: At 11:17, I'm Patricia Valencia. This is what you need to know right now. Heavy smoke could be seen last night over parts of Apache Junction as a Superstition Fire and Medical Department battled a fire near Canyon Street and Delaware Drive. Details around the blaze are limited. Authorities have asked the public to avoid the area. Bertha made landfall along the Gulf Coast, and officials say it could have been a lot worse. Still, the storm brought tropical storm force wind gusts around 45 miles per hour and flooding. Louisiana's governor calling it the best case scenario for the state. And President Trump now issuing a new warning to Iran, saying after every ship is struck in the Strait of Hormuz, the U.S. would destroy one bridge or power plant. All of our top stories are just 15 minutes away. 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For more money news, visit the Business Center at KTAR.com.
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11: All right, let's get caught up on the big headlines of the day. Did you hear this?
10: Did you hear this? 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
5: Okay, so the U.S. has launched its 12th day of attacks on Iran, and the Iranians seem to not be backing down either. Global oil has now gone back up to $100 per barrel as maritime traffic is all but stalled in the Strait of Hormuz. And the alternate route in the Red Sea, the Iranian-backed Houthis are patrolling the Red Sea route. And they say they've also struck two Saudi Arabian ships right there. What do you think this development with the Houthis means is happening to the Iranian regime?
11: I believe that this is where the president is going to put his money where his mouth is. They have moved more assets into the region, which means they are going to up the attacks. I think they are going to continue putting the pressure on the Iranians until they finally break them and not allow them to they're going to suffocate them with pressure. There is a route, I don't know if you've seen this, but there is a route that they can be taken to avoid it, but you have to go all the way around Africa, and it adds a 12 to 15 days to the route, which is one of the reasons why this is costing so much money, is that additional cost of shipping that oil. The faster they can get this done, the better off the world's going to be. And with the pressure mounting like this, West Texas Intermediate crude oil is up 7.5% today. Today. So this is a we need this, something dramatic will be done with this very quickly, and they are going to send a clear message, I think, within the next 24 to 48 hours.
5: And initial claims for state unemployment benefits unexpectedly plunged last week. Here's ABC's Jim Ryan.
12: Labor analysts were anticipating a slight rise in jobless filings. Instead, applications fell by 22,000, according to the Bureau of Labor Statistics, to 187,000 initial claims. Economists say the latest numbers suggest that fewer people are being laid off, that the job market may be improving.
5: So do you think this is true for the Valley? What signs do you see here that the job market is improving?
11: Yeah, I think the job market's going to be good here. It's good across the country. The problem isn't work. The problem is inflation versus wage increase. And the way we're going to fix that is if we continue to see this hiring that's going on, where now, once again, there's competition for your services, you know, your hourly wage and your effort, even jobs that are considered to be unskilled labor. And I'm not saying that as an insult. That's what they're categorized as. Your time is worth more when they need bodies. So the better we can do this, this is much better news than it sounds like, because if this is the trend, if employers understand and believe that the job market is turning around, this is where employers give bonuses and raises to keep people. They make sure they're not losing their employees because it's going to be more expensive to hire new employees. That's when you start turning wages around. We got to worry about inflation, but at least if we drive up wages, it'll help offset some of it. You are listening to Did You Hear This? Every day at this time to catch up on headlines.
5: Today, the Trump administration says it'll expand a voluntary pledge that urges AI companies to foot the utility costs for any new data centers being constructed. Here's White House Press Secretary Caroline Leavitt.
13: The pledge today is being expanded to acknowledge all elements involved in building and operating data center. The governors who appoint the state regulators, who set the power prices, the utilities and the co-ops that sell the power, and in addition to the tech companies that have already signed the pledge.
5: So how about this? This is, what do you think about it? Is it good for all?
11: Yeah, I think that, yes, we are going to need these data centers. AI is here. It's not going anywhere. It is the future. We are in an AI battle internationally with the Chinese of who's going to be dominant in AI. We are doing and performing very well in that regard. So what the two big complaints about data centers in Arizona is the power they consume and what it costs on the grid, that the residential, us, the people that have electricity, our rates should not pay to build data centers. They should do it themselves. Yeah. And the use of water. And they can, and we've heard from these data centers, they are able to be water neutral. And they are one of them that was told, no, I couldn't believe this happened. I believe it was in Tucson, certainly in Pima County. The data center was going to build a water plant, and they were going to give the water plant to the city, not allow them to run it. They were going to give it to them. And they still said, no, I think once we get over that hurdle, we're going to be better. But yes, they should pay for their own growth. And if they commit to doing that, they should be welcomed.
5: And finally, the TSA, a little background airport noise there. In 2026, they've announced that passengers are allowed to set up hammocks between pillars while waiting for their flights. Travelers are advised to check with airport staff to avoid a falling out over where they hang their gear. This follows a previous policy change that finally allowed passengers to keep their shoes on during security screenings. So, have you ever stayed overnight or for an extended amount of time in an airport? And would you do this? Would you bring your hammock?
11: Yes, I would. And I've spent an extended time trying to think of when the last time... I told a story a couple weeks ago about New Year's Eve. I flew out on New Year's Day like a dope. I decided I was going to take like a 6 a.m. flight on New Year's Day, and the crew didn't show up.
5: I was going to say, can you imagine those people going to work?
11: Right.
5: They didn't go to work.
11: They didn't have enough people to man the flight. So I was flying out of a smaller airport, Sarasota Airport, instead of Tampa or my town. Sarasota was cheaper. And they had to reschedule me out of a flight to Tampa. They paid for my cab from Sarasota Airport to Tampa to get on the plane.
5: What a mess.
11: It was a nightmare. But it wasn't, you're going to jinx me because I'm going to say something that's going to get me jinxed, which is I've never had to spend the night at an airport.
5: Well, just make sure you bring your hammock, okay?
11: Thank you.
5: And not the one that you wear on the beach.
11: Yeah, not my, not that hammock.
5: No, not that one.
11: Actually, wouldn't it be funny to sleep in that while you were in the...
5: I think they'd probably kick you out pretty fast.
11: But I get it. I understand why they're allowing it, but it's just a weird...
5: I imagine like a bunch of people just hanging.
11: Have you ever laid down at the airport?
5: Yes, I've had a layover in the Vegas airport like an idiot for 9 hours.
11: Wow.
5: Yeah, and I was like, let's go out and do something, but we didn't have a car. I was just like, let's just... hang out. But yeah, we slept there. It was awful. Hardest floor ever.
11: Yeah. Yeah, that's...
5: And I didn't win anything in the slot machine.
11: I try sleeping in the chairs, you know, and it's impossible. No, it's uncomfortable. I have my backpack with me and I use it like a pillow when I sit.
5: Yes, everything that you can to make a pillow.
11: I go over in the corner by the window and I lay, against the window. Not with my legs out toward everybody else, like parallel with the window. And it's like, I can't believe what am I, six?
5: I haven't had to travel, though, like that since last year, but we didn't have a normal experience.
11: Yeah. All right. An update on the Middle East. We're going to get to it here in just a couple of seconds. Let's talk quickly. Moving Team 6. Listen, if you haven't talked with them when you're going to move, you're missing out. This is a great company. These are very, very good people. They are very mindful. It's how they started their business anyway. They are mindful of the gaps that there were in the moving industry. If you know, it's up to you. You want to hire a couple of guys in an old truck and a dolly, I guess that's your prerogative. But Moving Team 6, they train their employees from the very beginning. It's a very stressful day for you. So they're all professional. They're all courteous. In addition to doing a great job moving, they want to make sure it's a good experience for you. They understand that it's their job, but it's your life in those boxes, and they treat your property accordingly. 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
5: It's 11:32. I'm Patricia Valencia. Maricopa County has counted nearly every ballot one day after election night. As of last night, the county announced that it had processed and tabulated more than 99% of the nearly 675,000 ballots. The only remaining ones that haven't been counted include fewer than 1,000 provisional ballots and roughly 3,000 ballots that had an issue and still need to be cured. This comes after the debut of the new process that allowed voters to have their mail-in ballots tabulated at polling centers on election day. In 2024, the primary, it took county 6 days to count every vote.
4: A KTAR News exclusive.
5: Less than 48 hours after winning the Arizona Republican primary for governor, Congressman Andy Biggs exclusively joined Arizona's Morning News to talk about his priorities if he's elected. He says affordability, housing, and water are among the biggest, and Biggs believes he's especially qualified to help Arizona during Colorado River water negotiations.
23: I'll have a lot of influence as a governor who knows all the players at the federal level, so we'll have both sides. And I think the state myself should have been more proactive. I think the governor should have been more proactive in leading on this thing for the last few years, and I don't believe she's done it a terrific job at that.
5: However, he says he agrees with his general election opponent, Governor Katie Hobbs, on at least one thing: imposing a moratorium on incentives for new data centers in order to protect Arizona's water. And the Phoenix Police Department has issued a safe alert for 69-year-old Robert Vaughn. Vaughn is 5'7", 180 pounds, with gray hair and hazel eyes. He was last seen 2 days ago in the area of North 21st Street and West Vista Avenue, wearing a white Arizona Diamondbacks baseball cap, a red T-shirt, and khaki shorts. He suffers from a medical condition which may cause him to become easily confused and lost. If you have any information, please call 911 or contact the Phoenix Police Department. And a foul ball caused a scary injury at Monday's D-backs game.
24: During Monday's Diamondbacks game versus the A's, Athletics rookie Joshua Carota Grauer came up to bat. He hit a foul ball that bounced off the ground before colliding with his groin. Carota Grauer was later placed on the injured list with a ruptured testicle. Board-certified urologist Dr. Ali Borhan performed emergency surgery on the A's rookie and tells Arizona's Evening News he expects him to make a full recovery.
25: I am very optimistic about his life being as he planned. Let's just put it that way without going to specifics. I don't know about my body at this age, but at that age, everything heals.
24: He says after the injury, Joshua Carota Grauer finished the at-bat and recorded a single. Kellen Shover, KTAR News.
5: 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Not much to check on. The Valley main lines are looking really nice right now, wide open, both in the West and the East Valley. Surface streets are pretty quiet as well. Drive safe on those valley roads. Extreme heat warning in effect, keeping everybody off the roads, it seems. We're looking at a high of 111 for today. It's already 106 degrees in Scottsdale. 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
11: All right, here's where we stand. Oil is jumping in price because what's happened in the Strait of Hormuz is now spread. The Houthis have been active. It was rumored that they would call up the Houthis. It was proof that Iran was running out of options and they were going to call in reinforcements. So the Houthis decided they were going to hit a couple of Saudi flagged ships in another region. So now the oil markets are very concerned, as they should be, as you would expect them to be. West Texas Intermediate crude oil is up 6.5%, up over at $92.50 per barrel. What we're seeing happen with Brent crude oil is it has been hovering. It's up 7% today, by the way. But for a while now, it's been hovering somewhere around $100 per barrel. What are we going to see? What happens with this event now? I don't think, and this is maybe the, as far as the president's concerned, the silver lining with being a lame duck president, that he is not running for office again, is he doesn't have to be concerned with an election in 2 years. He has said he's not concerned about the midterms and what's going to happen, that his resolve has been, at least his words have said, Iran will not get a nuclear weapon, and we are going to make sure that they can't control the Strait of Hormuz. So I think that the world is beginning to believe him. And the concern is, how much of a fight do the Iranians have left in them? How long can they continue to attack ships in the Strait at any level, even at a nuisance level? And I want you to think that, at least I believe, that the Iranians don't have the capability for a full-on combat war with the United States. I don't think they have that capability. But it doesn't take much of a nuisance to shoot at a ship. So how long can they be any kind of a nuisance or a fight? And now you've got the Houthis. And what the president said is that, you know, we're going to hold the Iranians responsible for this. And they're going to go after infrastructure that is, and, you know, the rules of war. And it has to be something that, let's say, the Revolutionary Guard has access to. If you're going to take out a bridge, it's got to be because it's a way to reposition or bring them new resources, replenish their supplies. But I don't think that it can't go on much longer. I think that with now you've got other sources. Hamas, good thing Hamas is gone. Hezbollah has been decimated. The Israelis took care of a lot of that. The Houthis now, if they get involved in this and the U.S. has got to do something with them, the U.S. is saying, we are going to punish Iran for this. As a matter of fact, it's important you hear this from Marco Rubio. This is a warning that he talks about, that the Iranians are talking about an eye for an eye. And this is what the president's philosophy is.
0: No, guys, I saw Arachi, their foreign minister, the other day say, or something about their policies, an eye for an eye. The president's policy is a head for an eye. I mean, honestly, that's what it's going to be. I mean, they will pay a very heavy price for the things they're doing. They're already paying a very heavy price. You guys don't know it because you don't cover it. You're not in Iran. You're not in the street. They don't have a free media. But they're going to continue to pay a very heavy price. Their industrial base has been decimated. Their defense industrial base has been decimated. They're losing launchers. They're losing radars every single night. They are suffering billions of dollars in damage, and their economy is a disaster. But despite all that, okay, these people who are calling us every day begging, let's do a deal. They send us messages through other countries, third countries. I mean, they're running out of countries to send. Even I had countries here coming up to me. Oh, I just spoke to the Iranians. They want to do a deal. The problem is, every time these people do a deal, they either break it, or after they make it, they want to change the deal. So they're probably not ready to do a deal yet, but they will be soon, because the price they're paying is very high, despite their tough talk and their flowery language and their stupid Lego videos they put out. I've never seen them, but they put these things out on social media. Despite all that bravado, they are suffering tremendously, and they're going to suffer more until they come to their senses. They're not there yet, unfortunately.
11: The other question is about who's in charge, because when you destabilize a country by taking out their leadership, like it happened when the Americans were going after military assets and the Israelis were going after leadership, and they decimated their leadership forces, including their supreme leader. They severely wounded his son, who came back as the supreme leader after that. When they have put people in high places, those people have been taken out. You have to wonder who's in charge. So the Revolutionary Guard has shown themselves to be a martyrdom group, meaning they believe death is the honorable thing to do. And so the sad part about that is they don't mind if their countrymen die at the same time. They're willing to sacrifice the lives of other people. So how long before they give up? Because Hamas eventually did. Hamas has given up. Hamas has turned over the government to a group, a UN committee. How long before they realize it? They've got nothing left to go back to? And I think with this happening on another front, with what we saw, oil prices right now, Brent crude oil prices are up almost $30 per barrel from when they were dropping back down. So it is a significant increase. And so as the markets are doing this, as the U.S., we just talked about unemployment numbers and jobs improving and other things in the country improving, watching this happen, I think this is the time where the U.S. is going to test to find out whether they are ready to make a deal, or if when we send a message to the Houthis and to them about involving in this and expanding this attack on commerce, not on military. I think this message that they are sending is going to be a big part of how this all ends up more quickly. We'll see. We'll see what happens, because the attacks will be ramping up soon. When nightfall happens there, if it's going to happen, we are going to see if this is expanding, if there's going to be, because the president used patience for quite a while. How patient will the president be? It's a great question. All right, we end our show with a story roundup. We're going to do our story roundup here in just a minute. 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
5: At 11:47, I'm Patricia Valencia. This is what you need to know right now. Starting in August, Scottsdale residents can get a misdemeanor for knowingly calling 911 when it's not a real emergency. Scottsdale Police says that calls have been tying up the line asking for directions or even complaining about parking. You could receive a citation, be fined, or even arrested if you're charged. And President Trump and members of his administration were on hand for the dignified transfer Wednesday of four U.S. service members killed amid the conflict with Iran in the Middle East. He then issued a new warning to Iran, saying for every ship it struck in the Strait of Hormuz, the U.S. would destroy one bridge or power plant. All of our top stories are just 15 minutes away. 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
14: He's your Huckleberry. He's Mike Broomhead. And this is another story roundup.
11: Yes!
5: Got you in the head.
11: I label these so you don't know what's coming.
5: I know.
11: Okay. This one was labeled, look what I found.
5: What'd you find?
11: A Customs and Border Protection agriculture detector dog, which they, you know, because you know CBP, they don't just do ports of entry for people and drugs. They also look for contraband at customs and
5: everywhere.
11: Yeah. So this border canine sniffed out 99 pounds of prohibited meat, plants, and a monitor lizard in a suitcase from Thailand.
5: Heck no.
15: I saw one of those on the Salt River the other day.
11: Did you?
15: Yeah, one of those lizards.
5: I would not want to find that.
11: Did you go tubing the salt? Did you?
15: Yeah.
11: It's fun, right?
15: Oh, yeah. Big fun.
11: On 4th of July, not this year, last year, the 2025, I got to go on boat patrol with the sheriff's office. on the airboat.
5: That was probably fun.
11: Oh my gosh.
5: Yeah. An airboat sounds cool.
15: A couple months ago, I saw them come upriver.
11: Yeah.
15: And captain threw his hands up like, get out of the way. Get out of the way.
11: Yeah. Yeah, and it's funny, they have lights and sirens on that boat, which you can't hear when you're on it because it's so loud. You got headphones on, but it's something else. This one, I want you. This one is you've got to hear it. I gotta find where this is. Here it is. This is an influencer, which already turns me off. When someone calls themselves an influencer, I'm already upset.
5: You're not influenced,
11: right? This is a young girl in New York City. And this is why she canceled a first date. Have you heard this yet? Have you heard it? Listen.
4: I was supposed to go on a date last night and I canceled it. And here's why. He picked a lame restaurant. Okay, the restaurant you pick says a lot about you. And I take my restaurant game very seriously.
11: All right. So what sounds like this guy got jilted by this woman, this dude dodged such a bullet before the first date even happened.
5: She sounds horrible. Yeah.
15: She sounds miserable.
11: Does, yeah. I take my restaurant game. Well, then you buy. Then you buy.
5: Restaurant game's better than she is. That's awful.
15: Got one option. Take it or leave it.
11: Yeah. Right.
15: Two options.
11: Yeah, two options. Have you ever had a horrible dating experience, either one of you?
15: No.
5: Never really dated much.
15: Yeah, same.
11: Yeah.
5: Who goes on dates anymore? With that person right there.
11: Oh, yeah. That would be.
5: That deters a lot of people from dating.
11: I'm trying to think if I've ever had a horrible.
5: It's been so long,
11: though. I don't think I've ever had a horrible dating experience looking back.
5: Well, good.
11: Which usually means if it's not you, they did.
15: Exactly. That's
11: true. I wonder how many people have ever gone out with me and told the story.
5: Oh my God, he was horrible.
11: There was this guy. And the worst part about it is my last name. There's no way they're ever going to forget. I don't even remember that guy's name. They're definitely going to remember my name. This one is from Japan. This is awful. A man fell out of a 12th story off of a 12 stories high, fell out of a building.
5: That's already awful. Yes.
11: Right. He landed on top of a woman and killed her he lived.
5: Oh, my God.
15: The guilt. Wow.
5: Or she was meant to be there to save him.
11: See?
5: I don't know.
11: Look at you.
5: That's
11: always
5: so weird.
11: Such a glass half full person.
5: What a tragedy, though.
11: According to the report, the 23-year-old Ora Inaba was walking on the sidewalk, and this last guy's name is Nagoya, 29-year-old man, fell from a window 12 stories above, directly below when he landed on her. Both were rushed to the hospital. He lived, she died.
5: Okay, so he fell, though. He didn't jump.
11: What
15: is he doing?
5: Okay.
11: He fell.
5: I don't know. Doing something in the 12th. I don't know. That's a crazy story. What are the odds?
11: I like trying new things. You know, I do. Like, there are things I won't eat,
5: food-wise, yeah. Okay.
11: I like trying new things, but I won't. Yeah, what were you thinking
5: I don't know. I was like, adventures? Yeah. I don't know.
11: But I don't know if I'm going to try the new crumble cookie flavor.
5: Oh, no.
11: Paul.
15: Let's hear it.
11: The crumble cookie company customers in North Carolina, some guy saw employees in the back. And one of the employees was doing the other employee's hair in the kitchen.
5: Have you seen the
11: and
5: video?
11: Her hair, yes.
15: What?
11: And the girl's hair that's getting worked on, her hair is as long as Patricia's.
5: Yeah, and like they literally have like hair tools out.
11: Yes.
5: And they're doing her hair in the back of Crumble
11: Like a
5: cookies.
11: Salon.
15: What?
11: Yeah. Yes.
5: I don't want that new flavor.
11: I don't. That's what I said. I don't.
5: No sprinkles.
11: I don't have my no food handler's card, but I'm pretty sure that's a violation.
5: Is that powdered sugar or dandruff?
11: Ooh. Yeah.
5: Oh. We'll find out.
15: Ooh.
11: So it was in Charlotte, North Carolina. So I looked in here. I didn't
5: see it. What a
11: hairy
5: situation.
11: Yeah, but somewhere in here, I have to read. Hang on. I just got to find it.
5: I love crumble cookie, so nothing against them.
11: Upon learning about the incident, we immediately closed the store, discarded all the dough on site, brought a professional cleaning crew, and took appropriate actions with the employee. And this is my part of
15: quarantine.
11: This is the stadium. This is a statement I always love. We hold every location to strict health and safety policies. And when violations are serious, we take violations like serious when they occur.
5: Mm. But your hair looked good, girl.
11: Yeah. The last one.
5: I don't like that. I'm scared now. Get ready with the dump button, Paul.
11: People can't stop talking about these shoes. I can't imagine either one of you have seen this story.
5: I don't think so.
11: A gut health brand has gone wild and gone viral for people wanting help to let loose during a bathroom visit.
5: What?
15: Excuse me?
11: Yeah. You're excused. Gut health brand Let Loose announced the launch of its brand new shoes. I'm going to have to clean it up. They're called poop shoes.
5: Oh, my goodness.
11: They are the pair of shoes is a toilet stool. Think of a squatty potty.
5: Mm-hmm. I don't want to.
11: It improves your posture during your bathroom time.
5: Why don't you wear shoes that improve your posture?
11: So the 1970, the 70s style disco pumps, they are 7-inch heels.
15: Whoa.
5: Disco pumps.
11: And they're called, the clean version is poop shoes. Wow.
5: I don't think any disco balls are going to be anywhere near.
11: No.
5: I don't think you need that.
11: Perhaps their absurdity or the timing amid the nationwide outbreak of cycloporiosis is exactly what people need.
5: You're going to be dancing the disco on the toilet? Staying alive!
11: We are scheduled tomorrow morning at 9 o'clock to have Kimberly Yee, the superintendent candidate, on the show. Unless she heard the end of the show, then I think she's going to cancel. Have a great day, everyone. God bless.
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5: Good afternoon. I'm Patricia Valencia. It's 12 o'clock. More primary victories announced now that 99% of Maricopa County ballots have been reported.
0: In the race for the House seat open in Congressional District 1, Amish Shah defeated Marlene Galan Woods and will face former Arizona Cardinal Jay Feely in November. Former Phoenix Mayor Paul Johnson tells The Face-Off on Outspoken with Bruce and Gatos that Shaw's record could help him win over independent voters.
1: He talked about the importance of trying to reach out to other people, how many bipartisan votes he had when he was in the legislature, how he worked with the Republicans.
0: Kimberly Yee was also called as the winner in the race for the superintendent of public instruction, holding a 35,000 vote lead over incumbent Tom Horn. She'll face Democrat Teresa Ruiz in November. Anna Olp, KTAR News.
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2: All right. Thank you very much, PV. Well, right now, the Valley main lines are looking very good. I don't see any slowing anywhere, both in the West Valley and the East Valley. A little bit of slowing right after split if you're coming northbound on the I-17, but not bad at all this time of day. And only one surface street crash on the board in East Mesa at Sossaman and Southern Avenue. 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
5: Maybe everybody's staying inside because we are under an extreme heat warning all the way up until Monday at 8 p.m. Mostly sunny for today with a high of 111 degrees. 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It's 12, coming up on 1202. It is 108 degrees in Phoenix.
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5: Congressman Andy Biggs is fresh off his big primary night win, and he exclusively joined KTAR to talk about his priorities.
6: Congressman Andy Biggs doesn't see eye to eye with Katie Hobbs on much, but there is one issue where he's finding some common ground with the current governor, data centers.
8: This is probably a policy that I agree with Governor Hobbs on, is a moratorium on the incentives to come here, because when I talk to these folks, they tell me that there's enough incentives to come to Arizona anyway.
6: He exclusively tells Arizona's Morning News the state needs to make sure it takes care of its water and power to prevent costs from going up. Biggs also believes the relationships he's built in D.C. will help during Colorado River water negotiations, and that Hobbs should have been more proactive in leading those discussions. Colton Krolak, KTAR News.
5: An Air Force veteran and Honeywell executive is succeeding Kevin Hartke as Chandler's mayor.
20: Matt Orlando held a commanding lead over Jeff Wenninger as of Wednesday morning, with Wenninger conceding the race on social media. Chandler neighbors told me water, flock cameras, and growth are top of mind heading into the new administration. Orlando doesn't take office until 2027, but says three priorities will guide him: economic growth, quality of life, and community safety.
5: That's Molly Hudson with our TV partners at ABC 15. An investigation led by Arizona Congressman Greg Stanton allegedly found FEMA employees were diverted to conduct ICE raids and help set up detention centers. Stanton says hundreds of FEMA employees were utilized outside their job duties over several months.
26: So they used the people with those skills of logistics and planning to plan large-scale ICE raids on behalf of ICE, as well as setting up detention centers very quickly.
5: Stanton wants FEMA to be reimbursed for loss of resources and for the agency to operate independently of DHS. KTAR has reached out to DHS for a response. In Scottsdale residents, you need to think twice before calling 911. It'll soon be a misdemeanor to call 911 for a bogus reason.
27: Folks have been tying up the line, asking for directions, complaining about an illegally parked car, or a dispute with a neighbor. Aaron Bolin with Scottsdale Police says the goal is not to deter people from calling 911. He explains when you should call 911.
28: You hear screaming or yelling, maybe an argument from one of your neighbors or down the street from where you live. You see a child or a dog locked in a vehicle, especially during these summer months, right? Or any other type of medical emergency.
27: The recently passed City of Scottsdale Ordinance takes effect August 1st. Heidi Hommel, KTAR News.
5: You could receive a citation, be fined, or even arrested if charged.
25: Eyes on Education.
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29: 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Ava is a fifth grade student at Kyrene de la Mirada. She said going back to school shopping helps make her more excited for the school year to begin.
3: 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And basically, it makes me just happy.
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5: For more education solution stories, go to ktar.com/education. An 83-year-old who went missing while hiking the Grand Canyon has been found. The National Park Service says a search helicopter spotted Gerald Gwynn last night 2.5 miles from where he was last seen. Rescue crews were able to reach Gwynn and carry him to a nearby roadway. He went missing near the North Rim on Tuesday after getting separated from his hiking partner. New reports show that the American e-bike market is expected to hit $4 billion this year and grow to almost $6 billion annually by 2031. So it's no surprise that as e-bike popularity increases, so do the injuries that come with it. Valleywise pediatric doctor Jason Luma joined Arizona's Morning News to explain what communities can do to help.
4: I think the biggest thing that we really could do as a community is pass ordinances with respect to managing the access to the bike.
5: Dr. Luma added that a good example of this is Gilbert, who just put in an ordinance stating kids can't go over 15 miles an hour on the bike and must be wearing a helmet. And a foul ball caused a scary injury at Monday night's D-backs game.
7: During Monday's Diamondbacks game versus the A's, Athletics rookie Joshua Carota Grauer came up to bat. He hit a foul ball that bounced off the ground before colliding with his groin. Carota Grauer was later placed on the injured list with a ruptured testicle. Board-certified urologist Dr. Ali Borhan performed emergency surgery on the A's rookie and tells Arizona's Evening News he expects him to make a full recovery.
9: I am very optimistic about his life being as he planned it. Let's just put it that way without going to specifics. I don't know about my body at this age, but at that age, everything heals.
7: He says after the injury, Joshua Carota Grauer finished the at-bat and recorded a single. Kellen Shover, KTAR News.
5: At 12:07, let's check in with John Roller once again. He's live in the Valley Chevy Dealers Traffic Center.
2: All right. Thank you very much, Patricia. Well, the Valley main lines are looking very good right now. I think you're right. I think the heat has something to do with this. If you're headed out to grab a sandwich on any of the main lines, looking very good right now. And only two surface street crashes. We do have a crash on the west side at Van Buren, right at the 202 South Mountain Freeway and in East Mesa this afternoon. We also have a crash at Sossaman and Southern Avenue. John Roller, KTAR News.
5: It is a hot one in the valley under an extreme heat warning today until Monday. Mostly sunny for today with that high at 111. Mostly sunny also for your Friday with our high reaching 114. 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It's 12:08 and new today. For the second time, the House has narrowly passed a resolution to halt U.S. military action in Iran. It passed 214 to 208 after a handful of Republicans crossed the aisle to end the war. But the vast majority voted to back the war and concede congressional war powers to the president. The Senate is expected to vote on a similar resolution later today. Lawmakers in Congress have a couple more weeks to fund the government before leaving for summer recess. The House passed their own version of the stopgap funding bill that also includes components of the controversial voter ID law, the Save America Act. That bill may not have support in the Senate, and Senate Majority Leader John Thune indicated that Senate lawmakers may work on their own version. At the White House, Press Secretary Karen Leavitt wouldn't comment on what the administration would like to see in that bill.
10: We'll continue to have discussions with Senate leadership on the best path forward. I don't want to get ahead of those conversations, but the most important thing for the American people to know is that this president and this White House wants the government to remain open.
5: And President Trump, in a social media post, says a nuclear deal his administration announced with Saudi Arabia just yesterday is contingent on Saudi Arabia joining the Abraham Accords and normalizing relations with Israel. ABC's Stephen Portnoy has more.
11: Saudi Arabia has been reticent to join this arrangement, in part because it is insistent that there be a Palestinian state. The president this morning made this statement, and his press secretary at the briefing said that it is the final word on this, that the president is ultimately the deal maker in this, and that the deal is contingent on this condition the president announced this morning, as far as Trump is concerned, and that if they don't agree to it, Caroline Leavitt says the deal is off.
5: Tropical Storm Bertha made landfall along the Gulf Coast, and officials say it could have been a lot worse. Still, the storm brought tropical storm-force winds and flooding. More from ABC's Victor Oquendo in New Orleans.
12: Tropical Storm Bertha making landfall in Louisiana, the center of the storm, passing right over us here in New Orleans. Winds gusting at about 45 miles an hour. At one point, this entire area was underwater. That storm surge from Lake Pontchartrain inundating the streets here.
5: Now let's get a look at your money.
13: Initial claims for state unemployment benefits, though, unexpectedly plunged by 22,000 last week to 187,000 initial claims. Economists say the latest numbers suggest that fewer people are being laid off, that the job market may be improving. Mavis Tire is already the country's biggest tire retailer. Now a new deal is driving it even further out in front. The company's buying Pep Boys for about $700 million, adding 800 locations to its roster of service centers. Taco Bell has dropped the price of its enchilada from $4.29 to $1 today only on its app. The company hasn't said whether the promotion is a direct result of the cyclosporiasis outbreak, but the enchilada does contain no lettuce. Jim Ryan, ABC News.
5: Checking the latest numbers on Wall Street, the Dow is down 565 points, S&P 500 is down 109, and the NASDAQ is down 643. For more money news, visit the Business Center at KTAR.

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1: Vigil is one of five still awaiting trial in the Preston Lord murder case. Preston was 16 when he was attacked and beaten, leaving a 2023 Queen Creek Halloween party. Nearly all the defendants are out on ankle monitors and on house arrest. Back in September, Vigil was arrested for violating an order of protection. Then in February, he was arrested for reckless driving. In June, Vigil signed two plea deals. His reckless driving charge changed to disorderly conduct. The agreements say he will be required to pay fines, attend counseling, and he will avoid jail time.
0: The defendants in the Lord case are going to trial individually. Jacob Meisner's is first and set for October. It is now time for the KTAR Timeline, brought to you by Beatitudes Campus.
2: It's July 23rd, and back on this day in 2010, One Direction was formed. Them is Niall Horan, Harry Styles, Liam Payne, Zayn Malik, and Louis Tomlinson. One Direction, often shortened to 1D, are an English-Irish pop boy band formed in London. They became one of the best-selling boy groups of all time. The group signed with Simon Cowell's record label after forming and placing third in the seventh series of the British television singing competition, The X Factor. Considered teen idols, One Direction were often subject to fan hysteria. They embarked on four world tours, two of which were all stadium. The band's Where We Are tour was the highest grossing concert tour in 2014, the highest grossing tour by a vocal group in history, and the 15th highest grossing concert tour of all time at $290.2 million. And as of 2020, the band has sold a total of 70 million records worldwide, making them one of the best-selling boy bands of all time. And they started back on this day in 2010.
0: And hopefully traffic's not going in One Direction. Let's check in with John Roller. He's live in the Valley Chevy Dealers Traffic Center.
3: Well, PV, whatever direction you're headed to on the Valley main lines, there's not a whole lot to slow you down here in town. The eastbound I-10 coming in from the West Valley looking very good right through the stack into downtown. The only slowing on a main line is coming into town on the westbound I-10 right through some construction there at Riggs Road. A spot of slowing there, but not too bad at all. We do have a crash at Van Buren and the 202 South Mountain Freeway, not on the main line, but on Van Buren and in East Mesa. We've got a crash at Sossaman and Southern. John Roller, KTAR News.
0: It's going to be a hot one for the next couple of days. Extreme heat warning in effect today until Monday at 8 p.m. Mostly sunny for today with that high at 111. Mostly sunny for tomorrow as well. We're going to reach 114. And then Saturday, even hotter, the high of 116. Sunday, maybe some cool off. We have a 20% chance of rain there and a high of 111. 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If you've been injured in an accident, call Sweet James. I'm Patricia Valencia, and up next, your information and inspiration with The Ramsey Show on KTAR News.
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7: Normal is broke and common sense is weird. 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From the Ramsey Network and the Fairwinds Credit Union Studio, this is The Ramsey Show. I'm George Campbell here with Dr. John Deloney. And we're taking your calls at 888-825-5225. You call us up, we'll try to help you take the right next step for your money and your life. Hannah kicks us off in Orlando, Florida. What's going on, Hannah?
8: Hi. Me and my husband are currently on baby step number two. We're completely debt-free aside from our mortgage. So we are trying to get our 3 to 6 months savings built up so that way we can move on to the other baby steps. My question is, when we are setting up our emergency savings or 3 to 6 months, what should we include in that? So I am a stay-at-home mom, but I also own my own business. So I work part-time and then I have my health insurance that we pay for privately. Should I include the health insurance expense as part of that, since it is something that it is really expensive for both me and my daughter? So we're just trying to figure out what we should include in our emergency savings plan itself.
7: Yeah, it sounds like you guys are wanting to lean towards 6 months versus the three. That's sort of the spectrum that we have. And if you do have, you know, if there's single income or variable income or there's health issues in the family, then you want to lean towards six. You'd rather be safe than sorry and not have enough to cover the gap. So 6 months is the goal. How much money is that?
8: Between like mortgage, like our HOA, car insurance, health insurance, and groceries, it probably would be, I would estimate probably about 15,000 to 17,000 for 6 months for us.
7: Okay.
8: And that's not including health insurance. Our health insurance for me and my daughter is about $600 a month. So it's pretty expensive, unfortunately.
7: Okay. So let's add that in. So $600 a month, 6 months worth. Let's add another $4,000 for that. So now we're at basically $20,000 would get you guys by for 6 months to cover all of your basic needs. We can strip out the luxuries. We don't need every single thing in there. If you did have a legitimate storm or a job loss, we're not going to live how we were living before.
8: Yeah.
7: Okay. So 20K is the goal. You guys have the $1,000 starter emergency fund right now, and now you're working towards the 20?
8: Yes. We currently have almost $12,000 in savings, and that's including, like, pretty much everything liquidated that we have in terms of savings, including the $1,000 baby starter.
7: Wow. So you guys are only 8,000 away.
8: Yeah, we're pretty close. We've been pretty fortunate with just childcare and everything like that. We haven't had to pay for much childcare aside from like family, friends, just paying for gas and stuff like that. So we've been pretty blessed, actually.
9: Well, and also y'all have made some choices. So you have been blessed, you are privileged, you are fortunate, all those things are true, and you're choosing to do things a little bit differently, right?
8: Yeah.
9: And so own, yes, we're fortunate and we've been lucky in some areas, and also we're working really hard. I like to, George, tell me if this is bananas. I emergency fund for me philosophically is, if I walked in here and Dave Ramsey said, "You're fired, get out," that me and my wife would be able to eat and take care of our bills for the next 6 months. But practically speaking, it was not this past week. It was the week before. In one day, I got up early before work. I took one of my family's vehicles, and I have a 16-year-old, so there's three drivers. I took one vehicle to one automotive shop. I took another vehicle to another automotive shop. I got dropped off at work. While I was at work, I got a call from the air conditioner guy that my central unit had to be replaced. Oof. Like, had to be taken off. And my wife called and said, the well's broken, like, out in the country. Like, so we have no water in the house. All that was on one day. And it was annoying, and it put me in a bad mood, and I was full drama queen. Ask anybody who was working with me. But also, that's,
7: if you had longer hair, you could have flipped it.
9: Oh, I would have been flipping it, yes. But that is what the emergency fund is for. So philosophically, it's, I can sleep at night knowing that I have a six-month or longer runway to, if the worst of the worst happens. And also, practically speaking, the air conditioner goes out, the cars need to get fixed, the water isn't coming on all in the same day, our pets' heads are falling off, all of it happens in one day. I have that in an account somewhere. I don't have to go borrow money for it. I can just pull from an account. I become my own bank, right? So that's how it works for me in my house. So I would definitely keep your health insurance in there, because if your husband was to lose his job, that you don't want to be uninsured with two small kids for 6 months, right?
8: Yeah.
9: Two small kids do what two small kids do, and they fall down and they hit things and they drop things and whatever, right? So you build that in, but also if the car blows up in 2 months, you're going to repair that from the $20,000 emergency fund you've saved.
8: Okay, perfect.
7: So how much longer till you guys are there? Is this a couple of months?
8: We're really unsure. He actually just got a pretty impressive increase with his hourly. So they gave him a $5 an hour increase. And awesome. Then I am going to be starting adding on another day with my job, probably in September or October. And my income is really variable, so it's kind of hard to tell. I'm hoping that we can have that done within, like, by November. That's kind of what I'm hoping, but I'm also trying not to put pressure on us, just because we do have a little one and they take up a lot of time and a lot of resources most of the time.
7: Yeah. Well, I was going to say, the emergency fund is for three things: things that are urgent, necessary, and unexpected. So if there's things in your life where you know we're going to have to do maintenance and repair on, let's just set up a sinking fund for those things so they don't feel like an emergency when they pop up. So separate those two things in your mind. In your budget, let's say you have, you know, maybe $200 for car maintenance and repair. Well, now, 12 months from now, you get $2,400 ready to cover those things versus you having to pull from the emergency fund.
8: Yeah.
7: And last thing is, keep it in a high-yield savings account. Do you guys have one of those already?
8: We do not. Would you recommend that we move all of our emergency savings into that and just not have anything, or keep a very minimal amount in our bank account? Savings account itself?
7: Yes, I would keep a buffer in your checking account. For some people, that's $500. For some people, it's $1,000. So you guys decide how much buffer you want to keep in checking so you're not riding it to zero. But then other than that, keep the whole emergency fund in a high-yield savings account. And the one that we recommend is Fairwinds Credit Union. You guys can open that. It actually has a checking account with it, a no-fee checking, high-yield savings. It's over 3% right now, and a Ramsey-themed debit card. So you can get that at fairwinds.org/Ramsey, and that will get you guys set up. Once you have that, Hannah, it is a game changer. Like, you just sleep better at night knowing that whatever comes your way in life, and something will come your way, you're just going to kind of swat it like a bug. It's the best feeling in the world.
8: It's a nice feeling to know.
7: Yes, and you guys are so close. I mean, even right now, $12,000 would cover most of life's emergencies. That's a new HVAC unit. That's a car replacement if you needed it to be. So you're so close. Keep going. Baby step three is such a slog. It's one of the most boring, unfulfilling baby steps, but it's one of the most important, too. So keep it a priority. You guys are doing great.
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18: 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I'm Kellen Shover.
19: Arizona votes.
18: After facing criticism over the length of time it took to deliver election results, Maricopa County says it was able to count nearly every ballot just one day after election night. As of last night, the county said it had processed and tabulated more than 99% of the nearly 675,000 ballots. This comes after a process change allowing voters to have their mail-in ballots tabulated at the polling center on election day. The only remaining ballots that haven't been counted include fewer than 1,000 provisional ballots and roughly 3,000 ballots that still need to be cured. And today, the Trump administration says it will expand a voluntary pledge that urges AI companies to foot the utility costs for any new data centers being constructed. Here's White House Press Secretary Caroline Leavitt.
20: The pledge today is being expanded to acknowledge all elements involved in building and operating data center, the governors who appoint the state regulators, who set the power prices, the utilities and the co-ops that sell the power, and in addition to the tech companies that have already signed the pledge.
18: It's been nearly a month and a half since Kentucky Senator Mitch McConnell was rushed to the hospital, and he has been notably absent from Congress and the public since then. His staff has also been tight-lipped on his medical condition, and Kentucky Governor Andy Beshear says he still has yet to hear about the status of his recovery. Democratic New York Representative Alexandria Ocasio-Cortez told reporters that many questions need to be answered.
14: I mean, if Senator McConnell is not capable of as basic a task as answering a letter to Governor Beshear, I think that that conveys a very disturbing inability to fulfill his duties.
18: And now for a check on traffic from the Valley Chevy Dealers Traffic Center. Phoenix, we have a crash involving a motorcycle at the Loop 202 South Mountain Freeway. This is the Estrella Drive near the on-off ramps. And Mesa, a crash at Sossaman and Southern. KTAR weather for the Valley. It's 106 degrees in Scottsdale. 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
25: Up next, we have Ann in Grand Rapids. Hi, Ann. Welcome to the show.
26: Hello. I'm a little nervous, so bear with me. Sorry.
25: Oh, you're great. Don't you worry. Don't be nervous.
26: So I have a question. So I have a verbal promise for a position. They are ready to hire me, and they're just in waiting to place me in an office. I've been waiting a month and a half, and I'm just curious, how long should I wait? I'm doing like side gigs. I'm exhausted.
9: Do you have a contact there?
26: I do. I have someone in my network. She had actually asked me over the past couple years to try to recruit me, and I just wasn't the right time.
9: Do you have somebody you've been that you're going to be onboarding with that you've been back and forth? When's the last time you talked to them?
26: I texted last week Wednesday. I emailed the recruiter and then I texted my contact. So I haven't heard anything back yet. But they're like, yes, we're still interested. We still want to have you. So it's all verbal, but I don't have anything in writing. And I'm like, dude.
9: I'm going to tell you, this is me. Rachel could have a different thing. I would keep pressing, putting my feelers out for other things for two reasons. One, it's been my experience when somebody really wants you, you know it, they know it, everybody knows it. And the second thing is it's kind of like after a first date and they're like, yeah, I'll call you tomorrow. And they call you 9 days later. They're kind of giving you an insight into who they are. And even if it takes a long time to find an office, it's confusing. We have to get a budget line filled. All that's business. That happens. That's life. The fact that they're not calling you and letting you know and keeping you apprised of here's what's going on, and here's this, and here's the start date, and we don't have an office for you, so you're going to work from home until we get an office. Like, the fact they're not communicating with you well, that would be an insight for me as to how they might do business once you get to be working there.
26: Yeah. And I was warned, too. They're like, well, you know, the company moves slow. They really, really move slow. So, you know, hang on. And I've looked, you know, on the internet or whatever. So it can take 2 to 6 months to be placed and to be into an office. I'm like, good night.
25: What? That's so bizarre that they would interview, post a job,
9: Is this a university position?
25: And accept it.
26: No.
9: It's not.
26: I mean, it's been the process is very, very long. It's been probably about 6 steps so far. So,
9: gotcha. Yeah. So my interview process here was 18 months. It was long, long. But then when it came to... Dave Ramsey said, you have 48 hours to make a call. And here's the date. You know what I mean? Like, so then it took a long time, and it should, right? Dave's going to deciding whether to put my name my face on the side of this building, right? But once it was on, I mean, it was overwhelming. It was super on, right? And so I don't know.
25: I would ask for something in writing that employment for your own sake starts by. August 1 or August 15th, like there's something in writing saying, yes, I am going to be employed here. And if they can't give you that, it's almost like an employee agreement. Like, I mean, that stuff is pretty standard when you're hiring.
9: That's job 101.
25: And so if they can't even provide that, and I hate to say it, what a bummer, but I mean, and I might communicate
26: it's
25: that
26: like a
25: to
26: dream
25: them.
26: Job.
25: Ugh.
26: Yeah.
9: Okay. Yeah. But it might be a dream job in a nightmare situation.
26: Right job, wrong company, maybe.
9: Yeah, maybe.
25: Yes, that's a great point. That's a great way of looking at it. Oh, man. Okay. Yeah.
9: I mean, hate this for you.
25: I would say you don't have to like fully close the door, but I would be looking at other places. And if you get another job, you know, except, you know, someone hires you somewhere else.
9: You withdraw from the process.
25: You withdraw. Yeah.
26: Okay. That's kind of what I was leaning more towards. But I just thought I'd get you guys' insight.
25: Yes.
9: Yeah. If I was in your exact shoes, I would leave that door wide open, but I would start the process of having conversations with other alternatives.
25: Yep. Yeah. Oh, I'm so sorry.
9: I hate it for you.
25: So frustrating.
9: So frustrating.
25: Crazy. Okay. Let's go to St. Louis and we have Ethan on the line. Hi, Ethan. Welcome to the show.
0: Hi.
25: Hello.
0: I'm super excited to talk to you guys.
25: Oh, well, thanks for calling in. How can we help?
0: My wife and I are both 24. We have a soon-to-be one-year-old girl, and we're working on baby step two, trying to pay off our remaining debt by July of 2027.
25: Oh, good.
0: And have our emergency fund done by September 2027.
25: Nice.
0: I'm a youth pastor, and my wife is self-employed, specifically a 1099 NEC. And since I'm an ordained pastor, I'm also treated as a self-employed individual for tax purposes. So my question is, for future, when we get into baby step four and start investing again, should we open a traditional IRA for tax benefits now, or should we open a Roth IRA for the future tax benefit?
25: Almost always, like 99.9%. I always go for the Roth. There are small exceptions with high income earners and what they'll be earning in retirement that you can kind of finagle the math. But I do a Roth IRA. My husband does a Roth IRA. We do not have a traditional because from, especially at your age, Ethan, the amount of money that's going to be growth versus what you put in is going to be insane. Like it's mostly, it's going to be, I don't have my calculator in front of me. I'm going to say 80% growth. By the time you're 59 and a half, what you and your wife have put in is going to be so small compared to the growth. And I would much rather pay taxes now and have that growth be tax-free. So when I retire, there's no taxes on millions, possibly millions of dollars right there. So that's, for sure the Roth IRA is the way to go. Does your church offer any like 403Bs, anything, or you are?
0: Yeah. So I have a 403B through the church as
25: Okay. Well. Okay, that's great.
9: So tell me about this. You're ordained, but you're
25: self-employed.
9: You're self-employed. I don't understand that. Are you a 1099 or they have you on a W-2?
0: No. So it's weird with being an ordained pastor. So like I get a W-2, but I have like a housing allowance that is federal income tax free.
9: Sure.
0: But I'm taxed at a self-employment rate for the rest of my income. So okay. I why that is, I mean, I don't know, but that is how my tax professional has explained it to me.
9: Does that mean that I know about the housing allowance for clergy. I know about that. But is this because the church is not putting in their portion of your tax benefits and so you're having to pay the full 32% or 33%?
0: So the church doesn't they don't pay for the taxes, so it's the I have to pay the self-employment tax.
9: Why don't they pay the taxes for their employees?
0: It's a small town church, so it's I don't know if it's really feasible for them to do so while also being able to keep me full time. It would cost them extra to do that.
9: Okay.
0: I think.
9: Yeah. It's usually the role of the employer, right? Unless you're a 1099 contract employee.
0: Mm-hmm. Yeah.
9: But you've got a good tax professional, so I'll let y'all work that out. It sounds like it.
0: Yeah. And I've never asked the church. I just kind of, when I got hired, I just understood that was what the deal was, and just been okay with that.
25: How many people are on staff?
0: I guess I could ask them.
25: I'm just curious.
0: There are three of us right now.
25: So it's a tiny church. Yeah, probably not a lot of money. I don't know. Yeah, I don't know how they're setting up all of.
9: Yeah, you've got a tax
25: their employees and what it is. Yeah, but to answer your question originally, Ethan, yes, is I would do two Roth IRAs, and if they have the 403B and there's a good, matching situation there.
9: There's probably zero match. You're not even paying your taxes.
25: No, that's probably true.
9: I mean, they're not paying their portion of employment tax or FICA tax or any of that stuff.
25: Yeah, yeah.
9: Dang.
25: So, Roth IRA, Ethan, is what I would do. And also remember, too, in these situations with people in ministry, if you ever want to go into the private sector or public sector, I guess, and you leave your housing, you have to think through, okay, if I'm 34 and I'm going to go and start my own business and do my own thing, you have to be thinking about the housing. And
9: so I've got a place to live.
25: Yes, you want to put some money aside for possibly future Ethan and his family. If you guys ever choose to leave that specific church and the other one doesn't have housing allowance and all the things. So have that in the back of your mind too, Ethan, maybe some extra savings there.

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0: One of our favorite things is when people share their stories about how they're winning. 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All right, let's go to Michael in Minneapolis. Hi, Michael. Welcome to the show.
1: Hi, how are you?
0: Hi, we're doing great. How can we help?
1: Good. I am 28 years old. I recently just bought my first house, and it's overwhelmingly stressful for me. There's been some problems that popped up, and I just didn't expect to have this much stress, like to the point where I can't sleep, the point where I had to go get medication from the doctor. And I'm just really considering selling the house and going back to apartment living where I was stress-free and to not have this weight of a house, you know, on me right now.
2: Bro,
1: I just don't know what to do.
2: You just walked through the first chapter of my anxiety book. I've been there, exact same spot. So help me. If you think about your fear and your anxiousness globally, distill it down for me. Be very specific. Give me two or three or four things that are keeping you up at night.
1: So when I first moved into the house, I noticed there was mold in the basement and other parts of the house.
2: Did you have the house inspected?
1: It was not inspected, no.
0: No.
2: Oh, no.
0: Oh, geez. Okay. Yeah.
1: But there's some good news, actually. I noticed mold in the basement. It was pretty bad in the basement, but I contacted the seller who agreed to pay for the remediation of the basement, actually. So that the basement is now cleaned and remediated, and he paid for it fully. He didn't have to, but he did. So I was really lucky with that.
2: Yeah, you don't hear that very often. That's still pretty great.
1: I just feel like there's still, like, I just have this like thing in the back of my head where I think there's like mold everywhere and it's behind the walls and I'm just not noticing it. And feel like I have a scratchy throat all the time, but maybe it's just because I'm so paranoid and stressed.
2: Yeah. Where else besides your house, where else are you a generally anxious guy? What other things keep you up at night?
1: In terms of the house?
2: Nope. Take house off the table.
1: Okay. I'm a very indecisive person, so okay. I stress about a lot of like any major decision. I wait till the last minute to make it, and then I feel like I regret it.
2: Okay. Give me another one.
1: I'm not really stressed about my job at all, but that's good. But
2: what's the state of your relationships?
1: I have good family, parents are alive, healthy. I just recently am in a relationship with someone that, you know, in the past month. So that's going well.
2: So when you hear the story in your head that you make bad choices, that you're going to make a wrong choice, that you're going to screw this up again, whose voice is that? Because it didn't start in your head. Whose voice are you beginning to repeat in your own words?
1: I guess I don't know. I don't know what your question is, actually.
2: So when you're indecisive, right? Should I do this or should I buy this car, the red car or the green car? Well, if I buy the green car, it's going to have this many miles. And if I buy this car, the wheels may fall off. And then you buy the red car and you're like, man, I should have bought the green car. Underneath that narrative is a story running through your veins that you don't make good choices or that there's always going to be another shoe that drops. Or you didn't plan right.
1: Yeah.
2: Whose voice is that?
1: Yeah.
2: Who told you that story?
1: I don't know. I guess it feels like it comes from me, myself, that I'm just not.
2: Okay.
1: You know, even if I make a decision, I regret the decision and then I'm just super indecisive. But I've known that about myself for a while.
2: Okay. That's where I want you to sit down with a licensed mental health professional and walk through it. And not sit down and say, I am anxious and indecisive, and I want to talk about it. I want you to sit down with a therapist and say, I've struggled with indecisiveness and with a meta narrative in my life that I'm probably going to screw up the next thing. And I want to be free from that on the other side of it. And any licensed professional should be able to walk you through that, because there's some pretty simple action steps in a therapeutic setting to walk somebody through that. I've been there. I've been on the other side of it. Okay. And also, when I found myself in your exact situation, we don't have mold as much in Texas, but we had different stuff. Part of my panic that I had all the time, 24/7, was I had put my family in a really financially precarious situation, because we had six figures of student loans. We had two car payments. We had credit cards, and we had this house on top of all of it.
0: Yeah. Michael, what's your financial situation?
1: So currently I make, like 75 grand a year in an IT job. I actually just got, because I was a bit so stressed out the past month. So I actually just applied and I got a job making like 100 grand. So I start that in like 3 weeks. So that kind of helps me a lot to.
0: Okay. What kind of debt do you have?
1: About the financial situation. I don't have any credit card debt. I have both my cars are paid off. I just have student loans about 35 grand maybe.
0: Okay. Do you have cash in the bank saved?
1: About 8 grand in the bank.
0: In the bank. Okay. And how much did this house cost?
1: 270.
0: Okay. How much did you put down?
1: I was a first-time home buyer, so I put down the minimum, which was like 2.5%, I think.
0: Okay.
1: But I did get a grant for $15K that covered pretty much all the closing costs and my...
0: Sure. So I think just a couple of learnings, Michael, going forward, that part of your stress is caused by you don't have a ton of cash in the bank that can help maybe mitigate if there was a massive mold problem, right? Or whatever it looks like. You still have student loan debt. You put down not a ton, right? We would say at least 5% if you're a first-time home buyer on our end. So you did even less than that. Everything is a little bit out of order, and then you didn't do an inspection, which now you've learned your lesson on that.
1: Yeah.
0: So there's some lessons to be learned, and it's been done, and you're doing this a little out of order. So a couple of things to do just to create, for today's sake, some peace is I would hire a company to come in, test areas of your house, just so you know of, okay, is there mold everywhere? Is it just in my head, right? You can figure that out. And so go get some tests done. Let them run the stuff in the vents. Like, you can figure out kind of where is the state of my house. My fear is this right here. I'm overthinking. I have a scratchy throat. I'm paranoid. Get it taken care of. Get the answer. And then from there, planning out, okay, if there is mold, I go down path A. If there's not, then there's plan B. But from a financial perspective, your number one goal is to get the student loan cleaned up. And I would do that within the next 9 months, especially with your new job, living on nothing. If the house does need repairs and things, like, put it in order and cash flow all of them, because you will be more stressed, Michael, if you go deeper in debt or you go get a second mortgage or you take out a HELOC, right? And you keep adding on to your debt to fix this house. That's going to cause more and more stress. So I would get all the facts I could down on paper, prioritize them, and just start knocking them out. And again, I probably would not jump the boat right now and
2: sell the house.
0: I probably wouldn't, unless it's just absolutely falling apart. I don't know why you would, but I would stick in it a couple of years if you could. But now I think it's one of these things like, that was stupid. That was so stupid that I did X, Y, and Z, right? And we call it stupid tax around here, and say it out loud and you learn from it. We've all done stupid stuff, made bad decisions, but I think clarifying those and seeing those is going to help you move forward. And I think some of this fear too, I'm not a therapist, but is in your head. And I think you can get some of those answers.
2: You get some of those answers. Yeah. So if you're financially precarious, your body's right to sound all your alarms. So don't try to silence those alarms. Like Rachel said, information will be your friend at this stage. So go get those facts. Go sit down with a counselor. And yeah, if you can, stick it out.

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3: It's 1 o'clock. I'm Kellen Schober. An 83-year-old who went missing while hiking the Grand Canyon has been found. The National Park Service says a search helicopter spotted Gerald Gwynn last night, 2.5 miles from where he was last seen. Rescue crews were able to reach Gwynn and carry him to a nearby roadway where he received treatment before being taken to the hospital. Gwynn went missing near the North Rim on Tuesday after getting separated from his hiking partner. And David Anthony Burke, the singer known as David, is back in a Los Angeles courtroom for day three of the preliminary hearing in his murder case. Burke is accused of killing 14-year-old Celeste Rivas Hernandez. Prosecutors say he killed the teen to stop her from exposing their alleged sexual relationship. He has pleaded not guilty to all the charges.
4: Originally, this was going to go 3 to 7 days. We're on the third day, so it could wrap up as early as today. They have a few more witnesses to call. Question's going to be if there'll be any rebuttal witnesses, if the defense is going to put anybody up. We expect that there will be an almost immediate decision to move this forward to trial. They just have to show the lowest level of probable cause. They don't have to show proof beyond a reasonable doubt.
3: That's ABC's Alex Stone. And getting a look at Wall Street today, the Dow Jones was down 507 points, the NASDAQ was down 553 points, and the S&P 500 was down 91 points. For more money news, visit the Business Center at KTAR.com. And now for a check on traffic from the Valley Chevy Dealers Traffic Center. Phoenix, we have a crash at 41st Avenue and Encanto Boulevard. We have another Phoenix crash, and this one on Bell Road and 25th Street. 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Keyword Red Mountain. KTAR weather for the Valley. It's 102 degrees in Avondale. 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
18: Welcome back to The Ramsey Show in the Fairwinds Credit Union Studio. I'm Rachel Cruz. Hosting this hour with Dr. John Deloney, and we are answering your questions at 888-825-5225. All right, let's go to Chris in Tampa, Florida. Hi, Chris. Welcome to the show.
19: Hey, Rachel and John. I'm a longtime listener, first-time caller. And Dr. John, I'm an OG 17.
20: Yeah, dude. Glad to have you over on this boat.
19: Yes. Hey, my question today is about co-signing for student loans. So my father, he's elderly, and I've been helping him plan his estate and his will. And in the process, I found out he co-signed for a student loan for my nephew. And as far as I know, my nephew, I guess he deferred the payments, and then he's on an income repayment plan. And I believe the balance on his student loan is about $200,000. So my question is, yes. Whoa. Yeah, he got a computer science degree and he's working at Best Buy. So not exactly the best investment of money.
18: Oh, no.
19: But my question is, when my father passes, will his estate be liable for the balance of the loan? In other words, will the student loan lender come to my father's estate and ask for the balance? How does that work?
21: That's a great question. I don't know.
18: I want to say it's to the primary on the loan. It would be your nephew.
21: It would probably depend on if it's a federal student loan or if it's a private student loan too. If he got it through a bank or he got it through some not off book, but some lender that's not a federal guarantee, it's not federally guaranteed, it may be different. That's a great question. I know if you pass away with your student loans, they're gone, right? But I don't know about a cosign.
18: Was it a parent plus loan?
19: I I'm not sure. I just found this out when I was helping him go through all of his expenses and accounts and so forth. And I saw that he was getting emails about the payments. So I don't know all the details. I don't think it's a Parent PLUS loan. If I had to guess, it's probably a private student loan.
21: Yeah. It's been a minute since, I mean, it's been, what, 6 years now since I was sitting in the middle of all that at a university. But for somebody to get a bachelor's degree and they're going to hold $200,000 of debt, I don't, off the top of my head, I don't remember a federal program shelling out that much money that you'd have to go somewhere else to get the money. But yeah, I may be wrong on that.
18: If it's private, they're probably going to go after, they're going to get their money.
21: They're going to get their money.
18: Yeah, it's not going to be.
21: Because they're going to say, we would never have given this kid that money if this guy hadn't backed it up with his wealth.
18: Yep.
19: Okay. Yeah, I better do some digging and find out exactly who has this loan.
18: Yeah, I would see for sure if it's, yes, if it's government issued versus a private through a company, then those are going to be two totally different things. Because even with a private student loan, if you die, that loan still, I want to say, with a private company could still be put against your estate.
21: Really?
18: It's only federal student loans that are not bankruptible. Private student loans, that whole world is a totally different machine. I mean, you're dealing with banks and lenders at that point.
21: And Chris, I'm surprised that there can be a income-based repayment plan with a cosigner too. That surprises me.
19: Yeah, I'm not sure. Like I said, I really don't know all the details, and I can only imagine with my nephew's situation, I can't imagine him making the full payments on that loan. So I'm assuming he's on an income-based payment repayment plan.
21: Or he's just not paying anything. If your dad's starting to get emails as a cosigner, that means the loan's not being paid.
19: That's true.
21: But yeah. I think an income-based repayment plan, if there's somebody else who can foot the bill, who signed up to foot the bill, they're not going to give you an income. That would be my guess. I could be totally wrong here. Has your dad made any payments?
19: As far as I know, no.
21: What's the status of his estate? In meaning, can he absorb this $200,000?
19: Yes, he can. And the reason we're thinking about this is because his will is pretty straightforward. I mean, he's just going to split the estate between my sister and I 50-50. So the question is, okay, well, when that time comes, are we just going to split that if they come and say they want the balance paid off?
21: Or does it come out of your sister's half?
19: Exactly.
18: Is it her son?
19: Yes.
21: Does she know about this outstanding balance?
19: I'm sure she does, yeah.
21: I wouldn't be so sure unless you've had a direct conversation with her.
19: Yeah, we haven't had a direct conversation, but I'm planning to, you know, since I've found out this information.
21: Yeah.
19: We just need to know. So I just want to make sure when my father passes, there's no questions, there's no surprises. Sure. We all know what's happening. In fact, I'm probably going to have a conversation with my father and just ask him, what do you want? Do you want to pay off this loan out of your estate, or how do you want to handle this?
21: Yeah. Dude, sorry, this is such a mess. That's why we don't like co-signing, man, because it just complicates family relationships in such a powerful way.
18: Yeah. So

0: want this to rip apart your relationship with not only your nephew, but his mom, your sister, you know?
1: Yeah, your sister.
0: And all of that, and what's fair, what's not fair. That would be so hard. Why do I feel this like knee jerk that I'm like, she should pay it on her side, right?
1: I think so.
0: But if she didn't know about it, and she's like, oh my gosh, my dad did, oh man.
1: Yeah. I mean, without talking to anybody else, my thought is if Hank set up an arrangement with my parents and they co-signed for 200 grand and I'm getting half and my sister's getting half, it feels like it's my kid. It should come out of my half.
0: Right. Right.
1: Yeah. That's my impulse.
0: Oh man. Yeah. You guys, this is the one-on-one on why not to co-sign. I mean, genuinely you entangle yourself in a situation, and the reason that you need a co-signer is because the person that is lending them the money doesn't trust that they can pay it back because of whether it's their debt levels, whether it's income to debt ratios, whatever it looks like, the bank is looking and being like, eh. And this could be a $30,000 car loan, right? I mean, this is
1: a co-sign makes a financial matter a relational matter every time. Mm-hmm. And it's just not worth my friendships. It's not worth my relationships with my parents or my kids.
0: Yeah, we were doing a podcast this morning, recording one, and the conversation got brought up about financial boundaries. Which financial boundaries do you wish you had set earlier? Mm. What financial boundaries do you have in the future? And it's sometimes, you know, it's I think a wise thing. I mean, I even was like, oh gosh, what would mine be? To have a forward thought towards your future, and then even looking back and being like, hey, that's where I messed up with money. I probably should have had a boundary there, right? And totally. You just have this awareness to go back through your money story and then planning for the future and thinking through relationships and money. What was healthy? What's not healthy? What does this look like? When is a good time? When is not a good time? You know, to help family or friends or whatever it may be. But just being aware of that, you guys, because I think sometimes you get caught in the moment and you probably don't always make the right decision.
1: Absolutely.
0: Because it's so like emotional.
1: Or it'd be hard for a grandparent to talk to their nephew and say, I love you enough to not give you this loan.
0: Yes.
1: Or to not co-sign this.
0: $200,000 and then working at Best Buy.
1: Yeah.
0: Man.

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1: All right. Today's question comes from Sydney in Texas. Sydney writes, my boyfriend and I have had an on and off relationship for 5 years. He's always been the one to initiate a breakup because he doesn't think we share the same mindset on finances. Sydney, that's not why he's breaking up with you. Neither of us have any debt, but I would like to go to graduate school, which would be a $10,000 loan. We don't live together. We each have our own place and we pay our own bills. He thinks I have financial spending issues because I ask him to pay for my nails, hair, clothes, etc. if we go on dates. That's not a financial issue. He thinks you're too much. My job only covers my bills and groceries with nothing left for fun spending. Am I wrong for wanting to go to graduate school to increase my income, or is this a blow up waiting to happen?
0: It's not sounding great, Sydney. Not in the positive right direction. Yeah, if your boyfriend is funding your lifestyle and you can't sustain, you have too much lifestyle, Sydney. So he probably wants some level of self-control from you.
1: Yeah, you're not disagreeing on finances. You're disagreeing on you don't live in reality.
0: Yeah. I mean, and then going into debt, if that is a value system of his, it's like, no, I don't want debt. And you're going to go take out $10,000 in student loans. Yeah, he probably is like, well, I don't know if we have a few. I don't know if this is going to work long term. Yeah.
1: Where you don't live in financial reality for yourself. So what's it going to look like when y'all combine a household?
0: Mm-hmm.
1: And
0: yep. So, yeah. So for your sake, Sydney, regardless of boyfriend or not, I think it would be good for you to go through a process of budgeting, a process of saying, hey, what are my values around money? I can't spend more than I make. No one else is funding my life. What I make is what I live on. What debt do I have? What's my next goals? Maybe it is graduate school. So no, it's not wrong to want to go and advance your degree to get a better high paying job. If that's all connected, that's not a bad thing, but you just want to do it in a wise way, which you wrote into us. So it would be a debt-free path to go and do that. And so what does that look like? Does that look like saving up? Does that look like having maybe 1 year saved and then you're working and saving the rest for the next one? You cash flowing as you go? Is it working at a company that helps pay for the school? Like getting creative and actually putting some effort into it. It's good for you, Sydney. But also it's probably a very attractive quality to your boyfriend who's like, holy crap, you spend a lot and you're dependent upon me.
1: Like, well, and you say like, great. I don't have any financial problems. But my job only covers my bills and groceries, so I can't do anything with my hair, with my nails. I don't have any clothes. Like, he's looking at you saying you don't live in the real world. Like, if you want that to be your life, you want to get your hair done, you want to get your nails done, you want to have clothes to wear to work, all that stuff makes sense and is great. But then maybe you need to make more money, and that just is about living in reality.
0: Yeah, and it may not take a graduate degree to go get that, depending on what field you're in. You could just apply for another job or go get a side hustle. My gosh. Go get another job.
1: I'm just imagining this poor guy just being like, we don't agree on finances. Listen, Sydney's boyfriend, you need to be honest with her about why you keep breaking up with her. It's not because you don't agree on finances. It's because she lives in an alt universe and you like to live in reality. So just be honest about that.
0: Poor Sydney. We love you. Cheering for you. Hope you can do it, though.
1: I love you. I want y'all to be well and good.
0: Yes. We'll see.
1: This is not a...
0: Not looking good.
1: Finance. Same mindset on finances. That's not really the root here.
0: Oh, man. All right. Let's go to Kayla in Atlanta, Georgia. Hi, Kayla. Welcome to the show.
2: Hi, Rachel and John. Thanks for taking my call.
0: Absolutely. How can we help?
2: Hi. I am 33 and $58,000 in debt. I came to Christ about 3 years ago, and I've just been learning so much about stewardship, and I want to do better in honoring the Lord with how I manage my finances. So I'm calling to get a specific strategy on how to tackle my debt and be done with this for good. I'm over it. I want to build a future college fund for my daughter, who's currently 5, save for a home, and continue to contribute to my retirement. I also just want to prepare myself to be a future spouse and not have any debt.
0: Good for you, Kayla. so impressive. So many amazing goals that you have ahead, which I think are all great and all very doable. It's going to take some time, but knocking each one of them out kind of one at a time, I think, is the best way. And so starting with the debt, what kind of debt do you have?
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0: Oh, good.
1: 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Dang, Gina, you're doing great.
0: 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What kind of work do you do?
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0: 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I don't know what they all are balance-wise, but you break out all four of those. 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
0: Perfect. So put that in there as well, right? So all the credit cards and student loans, you're going to take all of that. Again, write them out smallest to largest, regardless of the interest rate. Pay minimum payments on everything and pay off the smallest debt first, okay? Mm-hmm. And what's wild about that is you could probably pay one credit card off in a month. Like I bet if you had a $3,000 credit card, I think with your income, and you do nothing. You cut back on out to eat. You cut back on everything. And any margin that you have, you throw it at this debt. And what's beautiful is once that $3,000 credit card is paid off, there's no payment on that. So you take that payment, throw it at the second smallest debt with all that margin you have from your budget. And so you just keep that moving. And again, looking at the numbers, I'm like, there's a really good chance, Kayla, in the next, 14 months, you could have all of this cleared. If you really, really buckled down and looked at it, yes. Yeah. And it may mean, I don't know with your situation is with childcare and all that, you pick up a second job even a few nights a week. You just throw as much income at this debt and you get it knocked out as quickly as possible.
1: How old's your daughter?
2: She'll be 5 in November.
1: Perfect. Right. You know what's going to be super fun for y'all? To cook meals together in the evening as part of a mother-daughter activity. And it's going to be it's going to be the biggest pain in the butt of all time because it's going to take 8 times longer than if you just did it yourself. But it will be a cool experience y'all have. It will save a ton of money on just eating out, and y'all get to spend some really like connecting, bonding time together. And that'll be great stuff.
2: So may I ask a question? Because I think for me again, the mental and spiritual click really locked in for me. Mm-hmm. But I recognize my own triggers, right? Like overspending, maybe instant gratification. And for me, I'm not like, spending my bills on a Louis Vuitton purse or anything like that. But if I want to travel, I'm usually not, I think that's kind of where I use my credit card. And so I'm trying to just like
1: cut
2: go cash for everything.
1: Cut it up.
0: Be done.
1: Yeah. If you have it in your wallet, you're going to use it. So get rid of it.
0: Yeah. So there's definitely a moral conviction that you're going to have, spiritual conviction of I'm not using debt anymore. Because when you want to talk about scripture, Kayla, every time debt is mentioned in scripture, it is in a negative fashion. You're a slave to the lender. It's a burden on your family. It's not good for you. I mean, we don't go as far as say it's a sin that you like can't get to heaven if you have student loans, but it's not good. It's not good for you. And we see that from a psychological perspective. We see that from a financial perspective. Like it all lines up. It's not wise. When you don't have autonomy over your money, and the stress is there. And so for you, getting out of debt is going to be your biggest step. And then building that emergency fund, and then you get to hit retirement, kids college, the house, everything. So if you hold on the line, Christian's going to pick up and we're going to send you Total Money Makeover, the book, to walk you through the baby steps.

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2: It's 1:30. I'm Kellen Shover. The Minnesota man who killed Democratic state lawmaker Melissa Hortman and her husband has been sentenced to spend the rest of his life in prison. Vance Bolter pleaded guilty last month in the June 2025 fatal shooting of the former state house speaker and her husband. And President Trump, in a social media post, says the nuclear deal his administration announced with Saudi Arabia just yesterday is contingent on Saudi Arabia joining the Abraham Accords and normalizing relations with Israel. ABC's Stephen Portnoy has more.
3: Saudi Arabia has been reticent to join this arrangement, in part because it is insistent that there be a Palestinian state. The president this morning made this statement, and his press secretary at the briefing said that it is the final word on this, that the president is ultimately the deal maker in this, and that the deal is contingent on this condition the president announced this morning, as far as Trump is concerned, and that if they don't agree to it, Caroline Leavitt says the deal is off.
2: And let's get a check on traffic from the Valley Chevy Dealers Traffic Center. Peoria, we've got a crash at 51st and Peoria Avenues. And on the westbound Loop 101 Agua Fria Freeway, there's a crash at 35th Avenue. 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KTAR weather for the Valley. We have an extreme heat warning in effect. Started this morning at 10 a.m. and it will be in effect through the weekend until Monday at 8 p.m. Today, high of 111. Tonight, low of 89. Tomorrow, high of 114. Saturday, high of 116. It's 111 in Phoenix. 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

0: One of the most fun events that we do here at Ramsey Solutions.
1: My favorite.
0: Happens to involve me and John.
1: These two. It's the best. It's the best.
0: It is. So we have our Money and Marriage Weekend Getaway. It's coming up October 22nd through the 24th. Tickets start at $749 a couple. And you guys, this is one of the most incredible multi-day events that we have. And not only is it what I think, great content, good Q&As. Like, I mean, we really get in there and do it.
1: Best marriage retreat you could ever go to.
0: It's so good. But also, we hear from couples that it's just nice to get away. Yeah. Like, not have kids and logistics and all the things, and you just come and you're stretched, you know, in the sense that we will challenge and talk about hard things. We're going to laugh a lot. It's fun. Like, it's all together an incredible weekend. So make sure to get your tickets at ramseysolutions.com/events. Come hang out with me and John
1: for the
0: weekend.
1: Best. And I don't want to throw shade. I don't want to throw shade.
0: At the other events?
1: I'll just say I don't want to throw shade. But we don't pull any punches at this. At this retreat.
0: Oh, yeah.
1: The most common thing we get back, besides it was amazing, it was awesome, all the accolades, is we didn't expect y'all to go there.
0: Yes.
1: We didn't realize you were going to talk about that, right?
0: Yep.
1: And so we cover everything at this retreat. Money, yep. Sex, intimacy, friendship, and we give you a roadmap, like a step-by-step plan for when you get home, how to implement this stuff. And so I'm proud of it.
0: Yes.
1: I love that our names are on it, because
0: yep.
1: It's good.
0: And
1: it's
0: we've
1: good.
0: Done multiple of these, and we always, we're in content meetings, you know, as we speak.
1: Almost
0: literally,
1: year-round.
0: Yes,
1: yeah.
0: Of creating new content. So even if you've been at past ones, you know, every time you come, we refresh it. And yeah, it's so fun. So we want to hang out with you guys. All right, let's go to Idaho Falls, and Michael is on the line. Hi, Michael. Welcome to the show.
2: Hey, guys. How are you?
0: Hi, we're doing great. How can we help?
2: Good. Quick question for you. I've been a Dave Ramsey guy since I can remember. I remember sitting in the car seat in the truck, my grandpa's truck, and listening to you guys on CSXM. It's awesome. But it's only been the past year that I've taken your guys' advice really seriously. I'm debt-free. I'm currently on baby step number 5. I'm investing close to around 26% to 27% of my income right now. But I also just got married. I got married 1 month ago.
0: Oh, congratulations.
2: Thank you so much. I also married her student loans.
0: Yes, you did.
2: Her student loans are around $10,000 right now.
0: Okay.
2: My emergency fund, I'm a pretty frugal guy, is $10,000. I have $11,000 because I have another short emergency fund, that $1,000. So my question is whether I should pay off all of her student loans right now and reset it, or since I'm in a sales position, I'm fully commissioned, should I start paying just little by little?
1: Y'all are now in baby step 2. So what does that mean?
2: It means I'm back to getting that debt free. So probably just get into that debt, right?
1: Write the check today and be done with it. Is she working?
2: Okay. We weren't living together before we got married, so she has to move towns now. So she's getting a new job now.
1: Okay, great. So, yeah, so hopefully if she's not a 100% commission employee, then there'll be some stability there, right?
0: Yeah, will she be making?
1: There'll be a floor there.
2: Yeah, she'll be a waitress, so it'll still be kind of fluctuating.
0: What's her degree in?
2: She's a cosmetologist. She's also working as a cosmetologist.
0: Okay.
2: She just got the job like a day ago.
0: Oh, perfect. Okay, great. How much will she be making doing that?
2: It's commission.
1: Oh, it is. Okay.
0: Okay. So we'll throw out does she know how many people she wants to see a week? Like, what would be around? I don't even know.
2: Yeah. That's the kind of the tricky part about the situation is she's not quite sure either. This is her first job after cosmetology school. So.
0: Okay.
1: So she's going to have to just slowly build up her clientele.
2: Correct.
1: Okay. All right. So she's renting a chair just at a place?
2: Correct. Yeah. For that first little training, it's commission, and then she's going to be, renting a chair.
0: Okay. Is it hair? What specifically is she going to be doing?
2: Yeah, it's hair extensions, that sort of thing.
0: Okay, cool. You know what I would do if I were her? I would talk to a couple of people, because that stuff is, that's expensive. I mean, you pay good money to get what she's offering. So
1: yeah.
0: I would find people that she wouldn't compete with directly in your city. But if she can somehow get connected to someone that's like killing it, and they live, you know, 3 hours away or something, like you're not going to be direct competition with them, and just ask some like questions of, hey, okay, how did you start? What did you have? Was the salon better to work here? Was it better to go on your own? Like what helped them? Social media presence? Like, I don't know what it is, but if she can find some of those people and her, and she gets a rotation with women that want that done every 6 to 8 weeks, I think she could kill it. I mean, honestly, and I know it's her first job and it's probably a little intimidating and she'll need some hours under her belt to do it all. But I'm just saying, I think you guys have like an exciting kind of runway for something that she possibly mm-hmm. is going to love and hopefully will do really well at. So yeah, Michael, you guys are in baby step two, like John said, mm-hmm. y'all are. So I'd pay it off and then you guys rebuild that emergency fund. And then whether you need to take your retirement down to 15% though, Michael, because you're investing too much. We don't say that often on the show, but you're above mm-hmm. that 15%. So some of that margin could go towards saving up for a down payment on your first home.
1: Or rebuilding your emergency fund.
0: Yes, mm-hmm. that's probably, yes, that first.
1: And let some, like, the moment you hit send on that 10 grand, there's going to be let's be honest, there's going to be some frustration, some annoyance. Mm-hmm. And there's going to be some nervousness because now you got $1,000 and that's it. Mm-hmm. Let that energy not go towards your wife. Let that energy go towards, I'm going to make an extra sale this month.
2: Yeah.
1: I'm going to lean in that much harder. I'm going to use that angst and I'm going to go that much more into a job that's essentially limitless, right? You're full commission. So you can kind of go get it. Mm-hmm. Another thing I would tell you is I've had several buddies who got jobs at like chain barbershops and they mm-hmm. did that for 2 or 3 years and then they branched out and started their own. And it wasn't a matter of like stealing clients or anything, but they developed some relationships over time and enough relationship development over time. Then they were able to have a base of clients when they went and opened their own shop. And so maybe mm-hmm. she just gets a job, not at a fancy salon, but just cutting hair and mm-hmm. is able to stay in the industry, learn more about it. You hear conversations about product and discounts and suppliers and all that. And so she's in the industry, but also building her own practice there on the mm-hmm. side.
2: Okay. Yeah. I love that. Hopefully next step we can stay for that marriage retreat you guys were just talking about.
1: That'd yes, be awesome, man. We'd love to have you.
0: I know. So fun. Well, congratulations, Michael. And that's part of the combining finances that, like what you said, there's probably going to be some emotion around it. Because he was like, I'm a frugal guy. I saved 10 grand, you know, and now
1: it's gone.
0: In a blink of an eye. But I do think that those are the building blocks. Those are the small decisions, but decisions that you make early on in marriage that set you up so well. Like you're like going all in, like all the chips are in the center.
1: There's something powerful about keeping your promises to yourself.
0: We're doing it.
1: This mm-hmm. is who I am. This is who I am when things are good. And this is who I am when things are tough. This is who I am. Yes. And I keep my promises to myself. I'm a guy that follows these baby steps. I'm a guy who isn't going to owe anybody any money ever, mm-hmm. especially when it's tight. This is who I'm going to be. And there's something really rooting about, yes. I can trust myself.
0: Knowing who you are. Yeah. Yes. And this is the plan that I follow. And this is what I do.
1: And by the way, regardless of how based on here. What my wife spends, what I know Rachel spends, your wife's going to be rich. Rich, homie. Like, dude.
0: Listen.
1: Dude.
0: You get in some of these niches in life. And I'm telling you, I'm like, man. People can do real well for themselves.
1: I'm telling you.
0: If they know what they're doing. And I'm sure Michael's wife does.
1: Me and Winston have never had a conversation about it. But a couple of times what's better than a conversation is we've just stared off into space.
0: And just
1: just two guys standing next to each other, just looking at the horizon. Like, hey, does your wife get her hair done at such and such? Yeah. Okay. That's all we got to say.
0: That's all you got to say.
1: And we just stare off at the horizon.
0: And you know.
1: It's like, I'm with you, brother.
0: I know.
1: I'm with you.
0: Listen.
1: But I'm sure my wife could stand next to you and be like, so is your husband buying more hunting outfits this year?
0: Yeah, what are the bows like? What are all the the wood that you're replanking a room? You know, that could be even Winston.
1: And y'all could just stare off into space too. Mm-hmm. So I've got my own things.
0: That'll be good.

0: Hey, folks, Dave Ramsey here. 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

0: Our scripture of the day comes from Psalm 127:1. Unless the Lord builds a house, the work of the builders is wasted. Unless the Lord protects a city, guarding it with sentries will do no good. Tom Sowell, how do you say that? How did you say that name?
1: I'm just going to let you do it.
0: Okay. People with their time on their hands will inevitably waste the time of people who have work to do.
1: Thomas Sowell.
0: Sowell. Sowell. I see well. Sowell.
1: Sowell.
0: Sowell.
1: Thomas.
0: Wait,
1: it's actually
0: on.
1: Thomas.
0: Stop.
1: It's Thomas. Sowell.
0: Sowell. Sowell. Okay, people. Huh, I'm going to read it again.
1: This Rachel has a new reading curriculum coming out in the fall,
0: too. You always
1: say
0: that to me. I can't pronounce people's names very well. I'm just saying it out loud. It's fine. People with time on their hands will inevitably waste the time of people who have work to do. Oh, it's kind of sad. Yeah, that's true. I don't know. All right, we're going to head to the phones now and in Santa Barbara.
1: I think we are the king and queen of compelling radio.
0: I think we are, too. All right, we're going to go to Shelley.
1: For those of y'all born in the 2000s, radio is when they used to take podcasts and just put them on the air. And that's all you had.
0: The airwaves.
1: Yeah.
0: Yeah, radio waves.
1: Then they captured them.
0: Mm-hmm. All right, Shelley, we're here with you. How are you doing?
2: Hi, good. How are you?
0: We're doing good. How can we help today?
2: Okay, so my husband graduated from college about a year ago. We ended up moving back to our hometown because he got a really amazing job here. And his job is very niche, so it's something that can't be done in most places, but it's also a very, very expensive area. And the job pays well, but also the area is so expensive. And so when we moved, we lived with my parents for a couple of months, and then we were going to rent a place, but rent was so expensive, and we had money for a down payment. So we ended up buying a home because the mortgage was going to be basically the same thing rent was. For like a tiny little condo versus buying like a house and we have kids and dogs and all things. But we are spending over half of our income on our mortgage every month.
0: Mm-hmm.
2: So I guess my question is like, what are you supposed to do in a situation like that?
0: How much is he making?
2: He brings home around $8,000 a month.
0: Okay.
1: And how big of a house did you buy? Like cost wise?
2: It was $703,000, and so after our down payment and everything, we're paying, with, like, after property taxes and mm-hmm. insurance and all that, it's, like, $4,300 a month.
0: Does he see a raise anytime soon? Is the trajectory
2: yeah,
0: of income?
2: He's already gotten one, he's gotten two, so he's actually making a bit more than he was when he got hired. They really like him there, which is
0: good. And will that continue? Like, does he see his income continuing to grow?
2: We're hoping so, yeah, it seems like. He has a job interview today, like, for the same company for, like, a level-up position.
0: Perfect. So I probably would...
2: He has a lot of potential.
0: Yeah. Yeah, so I would, because of that potential, and it sounds like, for real, like, there is a pattern of him moving up, right? And mm-hmm. so if you guys can get to a place that you look up and it's, 40%, 38%, right? And you start mm-hmm. ticking towards that, what we would say is around that 25% range. Mm-hmm. That's going to be ideal. The hard thing is it doesn't leave you much wiggle room financially to do other things. It's basically like your house is taken, right? Most of your income and you're feeling that.
2: Mm-hmm.
0: So if you guys can't get to him,
1: Are you working?
2: I'm not anymore. I was doing hair while he was in school, so I was the one, like, supporting our family, like, at the time financially. But when we moved here, we moved out of state, and I don't have a clientele here. And we have 1.5-year-old twins and a 3-year-old boy, so it's very hectic.
0: Mm-hmm.
2: And I also started getting a lot of, like, allergic reactions to the chemicals and stuff. It was a whole thing, but as of now, I'm staying home full-time.
0: Okay. Yeah, so I would say, Shelley, if you guys can't, if he can't see himself bringing in, I'm going to say
1: 12, 13 grand.
0: Something around there in the next probably 2 to 3 years,
2: this
0: then you guys
2: call
0: probably
2: is being recorded. Sorry, I don't think I'm going to do that.
3: This call is no longer being recorded.
2: Sorry, my
0: you're fine.
1: We're recording the call, too,
0: we have the We have it recorded. You can rewatch this, too. No, you're fine.
2: I didn't mean to. No, my cheek hit it.
0: No, you're fine. You're fine. So, yeah, I would say if you don't see a path towards that in the next couple of years, you probably, bought so much house. And I understand California real estate is so expensive, and so is Southern Florida, and so is Manhattan, all this. But but math is math, right? Yeah. So if you bring in $8,000, it doesn't matter where you live. If half of your income is going to your mortgage over a long period of time, it's not going to be great. You're not going to have a ton of margin to invest in retirement and save for kids' college and X, Y, and Z, right? So what are you supposed to do? Well, I probably would have said I would hold off, and I probably would rent and find something maybe in an area that's not super close to family, because that's a very expensive area, right? You would have to finagle the situation to make the math work. And that's the hard part of, I think, all of this money stuff, is that it doesn't really care about your feelings, you know?
1: It's
0: what it is. And so you're either going to choose to be stressed and strapped financially to have the house, or you're going to be maybe sad and disappointed about where you live, but it's less house and not in as great of an area, right? You have to kind of pick that side of it.
1: Let's call this out. What is his annual salary? About a 125, probably?
2: It's like 140-ish.
1: Okay, but you live in one of the highest tax rate states too, right? So a big chunk of it goes away, and then Santa Barbara taxes are high. So all that to say is, like, $140,000 in a $700,000 house, like, it feels crazy to you that we make $140,000 and we can't buy a house in the town where our job is.
2: Yeah.
1: Right. So understand that frustration is real. And because if you don't metabolize that frustration, it bleeds into all, it makes everything feel emotional. Like, just pull that aside and say, the story we got growing up is if you make six figures, you're a bajillionaire.
2: You're good. Yeah.
1: Yeah. And so the reality is, in some towns, $140,000 is like $1 million. If y'all lived in the Midwest, y'all be living high, right?
2: Yeah.
1: But where you live now, it's just purely a math problem.
2: Yeah.
1: And I'm nervous for you, but that's just me.
0: Yeah, Shelly, do you feel stressed? Do you guys feel it month to month?
2: Yeah, it's hard, because before we were living in Texas and I was the one working, so I felt a lot more stressed just because he was in school and we were trying to, like, stay out of debt and all the things. And so here I feel like we have more breathing room, weirdly, just because we still have, like, a little bit to spend at the end. But
1: How much did you make in Texas? How much did you make?
2: Not very much. Well, because he got laid off, so he went back to school basically with the GI Bill, but I was making like $40,000.
1: Okay,
2: and we had already bought a house there.
1: But let's play this out. If you were making $40,000 and he found a job making $100,000, you're right back in Texas. Except your housing costs are half.
2: Yeah.
1: Right? And so sometimes it is having to sit down and say, we had this dream of being around family. We had this dream of you working in this really niche industry, and it's only available in a few cities in America.
2: Yeah.
1: We had that dream. We had that dream of, like, living in one of the most beautiful places on planet Earth, Santa Barbara, which it is. Like, we had all of these dreams, and it's not going to come true, and we're going to grieve that.
2: Yeah.
1: Right? And it stinks,
2: Can
1: man. I hate that
2: one
1: for
2: more
1: anybody.
2: Thing kind of with that, though, his job is really niche. Like, it's not, when we were in Texas, our plan was to stay in Texas because it made more sense. And he was applying to jobs there that made way less, and he wasn't getting anything. And then he got this job.
1: Sure.
2: And this job just doesn't really transfer. He works on rockets, which is, like, so niche, but it just doesn't really, like, transfer to he couldn't get this amount of money anywhere else. Does that make sense? Like,
0: yes,
2: it doesn't.
0: That is true, but also the cost of living that you guys are living is also higher than anywhere else too. So you got to factor both sides of the equation in. But I think as he's getting promotions, he's doing great, and I think it'll start to even out for you guys. All right. Well, thanks everyone in the booth. Thank you everyone for listening. And remember, there's ultimately only one way to financial peace, and that's to walk daily with the Prince of Peace, Christ Jesus.
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0: Good afternoon. It's 2 o'clock. I'm Becky Lynn.
5: Arizona votes.
0: This week's primary elections in Maricopa County saw very low voter turnout. KTAR's Heidi Hommel joins us now live from the news center to tell us just how many people voted.
6: Roughly 26% of eligible voters cast a ballot, compared with 35% participation in the 2022 primary. Board Supervisor Thomas Galvin tells the Mike Broomhead Show about 85% of ballots submitted were early mail-in ballots. Galvin says despite low participation, they always prepare for the highest possible turnout.
7: A few years ago, a few cycles ago, we had 190 voting centers. In this primary, we had 230.
8: Okay.
7: Roughly that number. So that's a dramatic increase. We're going to have roughly the same number for the general.
6: And about 3% of voters took advantage of the new way to vote by tabulating their mail-in ballots at a vote center on Election Day after verifying their ID. Reporting live in the News Center, Heidi Hommel, KTAR News.
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0: Congressman Andy Biggs is fresh off his big primary night win and exclusively joined KTAR to talk about his priorities.
9: Congressman Andy Biggs doesn't see eye to eye with Katie Hobbs on much, but there is one issue where he's finding some common ground with the current governor, data centers.
10: This is probably a policy that I agree with Governor Hobbs on, is a moratorium on the incentives to come here, because when I talk to these folks, they tell me that there's enough incentives to come to Arizona anyway.
9: He exclusively tells Arizona's Morning News the state needs to make sure it takes care of its water and power to prevent costs from going up. Biggs also believes the relationships he's built in D.C. will help during Colorado River water negotiations, and that Hobbs should have been more proactive in leading those discussions. Colton Krolak, KTAR News.
0: After facing criticism over the length of time it took to deliver election results, Maricopa County says it was able to count nearly every ballot just one day after election night. As of last night, the county said it had processed and tabulated more than 99% of the nearly 675,000 ballots. This comes after a process change that allowed voters to have their mail-in ballots tabulated at polling centers on election day if they hand-carried them there. The only remaining ballots that haven't been counted, including fewer than 1,000 provisional ballots, are roughly 3,000 that still need to be cured. An 83-year-old who went missing while hiking the Grand Canyon has been found. The National Park Service says a search helicopter spotted Gerald Gwynn last night, 2.5 miles from where he was last seen. Rescue crews were able to reach Gwynn and carry him to a nearby roadway where he got treatment before being taken to the hospital. Gwynn went missing near the North Rim Tuesday after being separated from his hiking partner. The Justice Department has agreed to withdraw subpoenas to several New York Times journalists over a leak about the security of President Trump's new Air Force One plane.
11: The Department of Justice agreed to withdraw those subpoenas. Now, it's obviously a big deal that DOJ is withdrawing these. The chief counsel for the U.S. attorney for the Southern District of New York, a man by the name of Sean Buckley, who was in the courtroom at the time, acknowledged in open court that the Department of Justice subpoenaed, served these subpoenas before carrying out some initial investigative steps.
8: New reports show the average American e-bike market is expected to hit $4 billion this year and grow to nearly $6 billion annually by 2031. So it's no surprise that as e-bike popularity increases, so do the injuries that come with it. Valleywide pediatric doctor Jason Luma joined Arizona's Morning News to explain what communities can do to help.
12: I think the biggest thing that we really could do as a community is pass ordinances with respect to managing the access to the bike.
8: Dr. Luma added a good example of this is Gilbert, which just put in an ordinance stating kids can't go more than 15 miles an hour on an e-bike and must be wearing a helmet. Let's check on the roads now with Enrique Garcia, who's live in the Valley Chevy Dealers Traffic Center.
13: Thank you, Becky Lynn. Surprise with the disabled vehicle blocking the exit ramp. Loop 303 southbound near Greenway Road. A look into our surface streets, Phoenix with a crash on 51st Avenue and Indian School Road. 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
8: We're under an extreme heat warning until Monday night at 8 o'clock, and we've already hit 112 degrees at Sky Harbor Airport. Tonight, clear and 89. Tomorrow, 114 is the expected high. 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
14: You are getting on my last nerve.
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14: It's Arizona's reigning, defending, undisputed number one talk show. We're here 2 till 6. Welcome to Outspoken with Bruce and Gatos, hour number one.
16: A lot of people refer to hour number one. Best of the hours. Hear it all the time.
14: So tomorrow, I believe we're going to have a very interesting conversation with Senator Ruben Gallego.
16: You have some explaining to do.
14: Yeah, it's been a hard year for him so far. A lot of stories have come out, and he wants to talk about it. So he's coming in studio.
16: He's been adjacent to a lot of scandals, might be a nice way to put it.
14: I think that is a good way to put it. Not directly involved, like, not doing all the...
16: What's going on, right?
14: Yeah, a couple people you're involved with or you endorsed a Nazi. Yeah. I think it's going to be fascinating. And I don't think it's going to be easy. Because he's going to get tough questions, but we're always fair. But he'll join us, I believe, somewhere in this hour tomorrow.
16: Yeah.
14: All right, looking forward to it.
16: The numbers aren't going down, even for the small time period that gas was on the decline. Obviously, we know it's going back up again. Still about 2/3 of Americans say groceries are getting unaffordable. And that's like a 20% jump from just February before the war started. So admittedly, a lot of people were struggling already.
14: Right.
16: And then prices started to jump up. Even in households that earn $100,000 or more, which most people would consider, oh, well, they're doing fine. 56% say groceries are unaffordable. We saw some recent statistics from the grocery industry that said people are buying fewer items. Mm. They're spending the same amount of money. you got your $100 for groceries, but you ain't going over it, so you're just buying less in volume.
14: Yeah, I think for many people, this is where a budget comes into play. And, you know, it's incredible because my wife does the shopping for us. And usually I'm home when she goes to the store. She doesn't want to go with me. I slow her down. She wants to go in and out. Right, I'm banned. And so when she gets home, yeah, I hear the car, oh, and I go out and I want to help with the groceries.
16: You got to pick them up.
14: And I'm just fascinated with these. Again, it's just us. Mm-hmm. We're empty nesters now. And so I'm just fascinated by what she buys and comes home with and how high the bill is. Because
16: so you ask her, be like, how much we pay for this?
14: Not always, but sometimes.
16: Okay.
14: And the thing that I see is it's, I mean, and I'm sure most of you see it. you know, four, like, you know, four plastic bags of stuff for us. And it's like $400 or it's like $300. And we're not buying steak.
16: No.
14: Okay. And we're not, you know, we're not buying the $75 bottle of wine. We're not doing any of that stuff.
16: Okay.
14: But man, I am looking in that trunk and I'm like, there's not much here.
16: Doesn't seem like a lot.
14: Again, it's only just the two of us, but I can eat like a horse, Bruce.
16: Okay, okay.
14: And you know, if I don't eat lunch at a certain time, I'm a bear.
16: Bit of a pill.
14: I'm a major pill. And so it is interesting, at least for me, you know, looking in that trunk and saying, yeah, that probably costs $400. And gosh, there's nothing there.
16: Yeah.
14: That's three or four little things. And so, you know, I can't imagine, and I can a little bit, you know, family of five.
16: Oh,
14: mom goodness. And dad, three kids. And like,
16: we've always heard kids eat out of house and home, right?
14: Yeah. I mean, you know, some kids have a second dinner. I did when I was a kid.
16: Really?
14: Sure.
16: Our second dinner.
14: Our son had a second dinner. Absolutely.
16: Where was I when he was in high school? There was second dinner.
14: You know, you have dinner around 6:30, but by 10, you're ready
16: to eat. Time for second
14: again.
16: Dinner.
14: Yeah.
16: So maybe it's not surprising then that. What do you want to say? Desperate times lead to desperate measures because we are seeing an increase in shoplifting.
14: Oh boy.
16: And shoplifting of not watches and, you know, flat screen TVs, shoplifting of the basic goods, shoplifting of food and supplies. And maybe we shouldn't be surprised by it, but boy, that really says something.
14: 30% of Americans admit they've shoplifted.
16: Wow.
14: And it's not like, you know, just going into a Circle K and stealing a pack of gum.
16: No.
14: Yeah, because Bruce does that all the time. He doesn't think that there's anything wrong with it. I have a problem.
16: I don't think that's stealing.
14: No, of course not.
16: Come on.
14: But no. But
16: I know there's cameras everywhere. The last thing I want to do is get pinched for a pack of gum. If I'm going to steal something, it's going to be like a freaking Aston Martin.
14: Yeah. I just think that if you are... if you are looking at your budget and you're looking at what's coming in and what's coming out money wise, and you are starting to shoplift, I mean, what cereal are you shoplifting? Like, I mean, chicken, you know, is it that bad? And for some Americans, yeah, it is that bad.
16: And I think, again, food topping the list of stolen items, grocery stores, say they're seeing it a lot, followed by dollar stores and department stores. Walmart is identified, at least by the statistics, as the easiest store to shoplift from. And part of it also is the self-checkout and the games and ways people try to manipulate the self-checkout. How do you get something out in your cart that you didn't scan across the cash register there?
14: Yeah, and a lot of this has happened within the past year. It's gone up within the past year. So, I mean, we're halfway through the year. Our grocery prices are awful. Our gas prices are awful.
16: They're going to keep going up, by the way.
14: Yes, and it's true. And so you have people that say, yeah, I'm wondering, is it like, do you not swipe when you're in the checkout line? Do you not swipe a certain item and you just stick it in your bag?
16: Some people do that. How about this? Some people try to switch the tags.
14: That's a lot of work.
16: Well, but like an example, a $3 item and you swipe that, but it's a $20 item. You know what I'm saying? Like they try to fool the scanner and the way, you know, because they do it also by weight on some of these.
14: Right. And so you said it. It's not like it's not necessarily jewelry.
16: No, it's not the high end stuff.
14: It's food. It's non-alcoholic beverages. They made sure they put the non-alcoholic.
16: Like if you're tea still- and

0: Apparently.
1: So it's food and beverages.
0: Yeah.
1: And then that's the highest. And then the second highest is clothing.
0: Mm.
1: People are stealing clothing. So that goes back to the Walmart or what.
0: But don't you think we've made it easier to steal? I mean, but there aren't checkout lanes everywhere. It feels to me like, you know, when you automated a lot of this stuff and you make things self-checkout.
1: If someone isn't putting hands on your groceries and putting it into I call it the beep beep machine, one that beep and then
0: And
1: then you keep
0: going. You didn't used to have a choice.
1: No.
0: I mean, how else were you getting out of the grocery store? You had to go through a little line and the person with a conveyor belt, you know, rang up your food.
1: Didn't we talk the other day about at Walmart, you're seeing like an employee and it looks like they're on their phone,
0: yes,
1: but they're not really on their phone.
2: They're not on their phone.
1: Yeah.
0: What so is that handheld thing that looks like they're holding an iPhone.
1: Okay.
0: It is alerting them to oddities and they're using AI to pick up some of this at certain registers. So like it'll go to the camera and it'll be like, okay, let's go look at register 5 and see what's going on there. Oh, this person's is swiping every other item.
1: Yeah.
0: Or this person didn't do this. And they said it literally looks like they're sitting around screwing on their phone.
1: And they're not.
0: They are watching the cameras, the surveillance cameras, and they're going from register to register whenever it detects unusual behavior.
1: So you got 2/3 of Americans say they would describe the cost of groceries as unaffordable.
0: Mm.
1: You have a high number of Americans that are now shoplifting, and the driving force behind that, inflation.
0: Yeah. I mean, it's not good.
1: No, it's not good.
0: I mean, it's not a good thing.
1: I'm not surprised.
0: And by the way, it's not good that people are resorting to stealing, but you can also understand there are probably maybe some desperate people out there or desperate parents out there that if it's the difference between their kids going hungry and them trying to sneak something past the scanning machine at Walmart, they've already made that decision.
1: Yeah. Now, it's, you know, when we always look at the economy and the economy's not falling off of a cliff. But, you know, affordability is an issue and it is not it's not a witch hunt. It's none of that. Biden couldn't get that right and Donald Trump certainly can't get that right. They both looked at affordability and just didn't think that there was an issue. And that's
0: it's a made up word.
1: That's what you get when you get two old geezers that are sitting in a White House and they get everything that they want in life and they don't have to worry about.
0: Out of touch.
1: Totally out of touch.
0: Out of touch with real
1: people. And the American people are the ones that are hurting.
0: Without a doubt. Check of the headlines. Becky Lynn has that for us. Yesterday, 5 o'clock on Wednesdays, we do the face-off. We had an awesome panel in here. Governor Brewer, Chuck Coughlin, Paul Johnson, former mayor of Phoenix. And we want to play a little bit of a highlight of yesterday. And this was about primary, Tuesday's primary, and the race for governor. We'll play what they had to say about it. It's up next. We're Outspoken on KTAR.
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5: It's 2:17. I'm Becky Lynn, and here's what you need to know right now. The House has once again passed a war powers resolution that aims to limit the Trump administration's ability to continue attacking Iran and its assets. The final vote, 214-208, is symbolic since the president wouldn't sign it. Representative Alexandria Ocasio-Cortez told reporters the war is unpopular with most Americans.
2: No, I think that Americans of all backgrounds are sick of seeing the United States enter wars without justification, spending trillions of dollars in our engagements abroad, and people can't even afford an inhaler pump here at home.
5: The Iran war powers resolution.

0: 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Right now it's 110 in Glendale. 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
1: Outspoken, the Face-Off Flashback.
2: What a neat group we had in here yesterday. Some people really tied into Arizona politics, to say the least, including former Arizona Governor Jan Brewer, the former mayor of Phoenix, Paul Johnson, and the president and CEO of High Ground, Chuck Coughlin. All people been around Arizona politics for a long time, have a lot of interesting and, I would argue, pretty valid opinions on, well, what happened Tuesday in Arizona's primaries.
3: Yeah, we talked about the gubernatorial race. Biggs v. Hobbs. The Face-Off. Here's what it sounded like. Is Biggs going to try and reinvent himself? Is he going to try and tell... how is he going to get independence? Because I can't see a road that I walk down and circle his name.
4: I think that when you get into a position as a leader, as like in governor or the president of the United States, or if you're in a body like the legislature or Congress, you can do whatever you want to. You can follow your president whichever way you want to go. You can do the same thing in our state legislature. But when you're elected to lead the state as a governor, you've got to lead it, and you've got to make it successful. So I think that he will moderate himself, and he will do what he believes is right for the state of Arizona. So and Andy is smart. Andy is really, really smart. He's very personable when you speak with him, and I think that he will do good things when he gets
3: You think he's going to come towards the middle? Because most MAGA, stay far right.
4: He's going to do what's right. Whichever the situation is or whatever they're dealing with, he's going to do what he believes is right for Arizona. And I think that he will do and make those decisions based on the information that's provided to him. He's not stupid. He's got to make it work. He's got to balance that budget.
3: All right, Chuck, what do you think?
5: Well, she knows what she's talking about.
3: Well, she's won every election.
5: Well, she did it, too. Mm-hmm. I mean, when she was governor... When she was governor, she was faced with the largest deficit in the history of the state of Arizona, and she raised taxes in the middle of an election cycle and won, and then won the election. And, you know, so she knows what it's like to lead, and she's right. When somebody is positioned in a position like that, you have to make a decision. You have to cognizantly think, I'm going to represent everybody here. Hmm. And that's going to be a challenge for him. We're going to find out. You're going to find out. I'm going to find out. Everybody in the state's going to find out how far, because he can't get elected from where he's at. You know, he's got to be. So he's been touting the endorsement, as he should be, of the sheriff and of Rachel Mitchell, our county attorney, which he has. And they're elected countywide in Arizona. He's mm-hmm. got to win Maricopa County in order to win.
3: So, how do you win Maricopa County when you're going to lose the independent vote?
5: Well, that's the question. I agree.
4: He's got to campaign and get his message out there.
3: Does anyone here think he's going to win the independent vote?
5: It's not like Katie Hobbs is running a circle of ideas.
3: I think it's going to be close.
5: I mean, let's talk about water. Who's going to come up with a plan to address the state's long-term water needs and how we're going to have to pay for them?
3: Right.
5: We're going to have to pay for them. So who's going to talk about that? Are we going to hear that? Or are we not going to hear that?
2: I think we're going to hear about transgender,
5: right?
2: and we're going to hear about all this other crap that doesn't matter. Yeah.
5: I don't think we're going to hear a big issue-oriented discussion. Unfortunately, because I think we would all agree the state would benefit from a vigorous discussion of the challenges that is confronted. Both of these two people that I'm pleasure to be here with did that. In both of their elected capacities, they managed issues and handled them and presented options.
2: And I'm going to say this with all due respect, which means I can say whatever I want after, right? Because it's in the Geneva Convention.
3: I'm not sure
2: if either one of them gets elected today. They're not extreme enough. Can you get through a primary?
4: Oh, I could get elected.
5: I'm defeated, baby!
6: I want to hit a question that you brought up, which is, could he get independent voters? Either one of these two candidates can get independent voters. They just have to be willing to reach out to them. And right now, they're not. All right. So now I would tell both of them, take a look at past leaders and see how they've been successful at doing that. You know, Bill Clinton, that soldier sister moment, that what he was really doing was showing people who were independents, I'm willing to bow my back to my own party and my own interest in the interest of
2: the greater good.
6: John McCain, oh my gosh, yeah. Right? Sometimes maybe even a little bit too much with it. So, right? He would get himself in trouble.
5: He had some names for some people.
6: The one thing you knew about John McCain, whether you liked him or disliked him, he was going to stand up for what he thought was right. And that helped him with independent voters. Mm-hmm.
2: The maverick.
6: Since both of those, the independent movement has grown. And why has it grown? Because they're disgusted with people who are more focused not only on their party, but understanding that it's interests within their party that have a disproportionate voice over them that can get them to do things that even they know are wrong. You can look at the Republican Party in the Senate and House today, and you know that there's that many good Republicans who are conservative in the old sense aren't doing the things that they believe are conservative.
2: Obviously not. Well, because the minute that they lose a primary or announce they're retiring, they suddenly change.
6: That's exactly right. Right. It changes. Now, that's just obvious. And independent voters know that. So here's the key. You want to appeal to independents? Try to appeal to independents.
3: Yeah. All right. The face-off flashback. We give you a little taste of what happened yesterday. Wednesday, we bring you the face-off. A great panel. That last voice you just heard, former mayor of Phoenix, Paul Johnson.
2: What an interesting guy.
3: Super interesting.
2: He was mayor of Phoenix at 29 years old.
3: Can you even imagine?
2: I just don't remember.
3: Doing at 29?
2: You don't want
3: to know. Not good. I was trying to find my car the next day. Okay?
2: Exactly. Stumbling around.
3: Chuck Coughlin was with us, president and CEO of High Ground. And then, of course, the former governor. The great state of Arizona, one of my favorites, Jan Brewer.
2: Yeah. You can listen to that entire discussion or you can watch it on the KTAR YouTube channel as well. Hey, up next, should you sue ChatGPT over giving you bad health advice? It's happening. We're talking about it next. Outspoken on KTAR.
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0: Less than 48 hours after winning the Arizona Republican primary for governor, Congressman Andy Biggs exclusively joined Arizona's Morning News to talk about his priorities if he's elected. He says affordability, housing, and water are among the biggest, and Biggs believes he's especially qualified to help Arizona during Colorado River water negotiations.
21: I'll have a lot of influence as a governor who knows all the players at the federal level, so we'll have both sides. And I think the state myself should have been more proactive. I think the governor should have been more proactive in leading on this thing for the last few years, and I don't believe she's done a terrific job at that.
0: However, he says he agrees with his general election opponent, Governor Hobbs, on at least one thing, imposing a moratorium on incentives for new data centers in order to protect Arizona's water.
22: Week after week, I watch the prices of basic food staples go up right before my eyes.
0: That's Gail Lutz, who works at Fry's Grocery Store in Tempe and is a member of the UFCW Local 99 Union. She blames Andy Biggs for supporting President Trump's tariffs and cuts to food assistance in H.R. 1. She says spending is down at grocery stores as 80% of SNAP dollars are spent at food markets. The U.S. has launched its 12th day of attacks on Iran, and the Iranians seem to not be backing down either. Global oil has now gone back up to $100 per barrel as maritime traffic is all but stalled in the Strait of Hormuz and in the alternate route in the Red Sea. The Iranian-backed Houthis are patrolling the Red Sea route and say they've also struck two Saudi Arabian ships there. This, as the Trump administration says, 18 U.S. service members have died in the Iran war. President Trump, at an event about AI data centers at the Department of Energy, said those casualties aren't as bad as ones from prior U.S. conflicts.
1: One is too many, but it's 18, whereas in Vietnam we lost 200,000, we lost thousands and thousands, and Afghanistan, we lost thousands in every war, the Korean War, thousands, and these wars all lasted for years, and we want to get it over with.
0: Let's take a look at the roads this afternoon. Here's Enrique Garcia in the Valley Chevy Dealers Traffic Center.
4: Thank you, Becky Lynn. Phoenix with a disabled vehicle blocking the HOV lane. Loop 101, Agua Fria, southbound near McDowell Road. Scottsdale with a crash on the right-hand shoulder. Loop 101, Pima Freeway, northbound near Cactus Road. Scottsdale again, also with a crash on the right-hand shoulder. Loop 101, Pima Freeway, southbound near Thomas Road. Enrique Garcia, KTAR News.
0: Today, we've already hit 112 degrees at Phoenix Sky Harbor, which was right about our forecast high for today as our extreme heat warning kicks into gear and is on through Monday night at 8. Tonight's low 89, tomorrow 114, 116 expected by Saturday, and Goodyear 113 at the moment. 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
2: Okay, didn't it used to be Dr. Google? Like, we used to make fun of everybody. I'm a little worried saying this with the person I'm sitting next to. That every time they would get the sniffles or something, they would go and Google their symptoms, and then they'd come back and say, apparently I have Legionnaire's disease.
3: Becky Lynn, you remember the summer I thought I had malaria?
0: Can't ever forget that.
2: The summer of malaria. Yeah.
3: Well, thank God I was wrong.
2: Congratulations on being wrong on malaria.
3: Yeah. Appreciate it, yeah.
2: Well, we've one-upped it now with artificial intelligence, with AI and things like ChatGPT. People are more and more going to artificial intelligence instead of a doctor.
3: Yep, and then they got to call a lawyer.
2: Oof.
17: A warning about the potential dangers of using chatbots for medical advice after a Florida man claims ChatGPT guidance landed him in the hospital.
23: It talks to you like it's your best friend that's a doctor and is all-knowing.
24: Former pastor Scott Winters is speaking out.
23: The way it manipulated me, the way it used my faith, the way it talked to me, you know, it gave me Bible verses and told me, you know, God was with me. It would give me a prayer.
24: The 55-year-old has sued OpenAI and CEO Sam Altman, alleging that ChatGPT 4.0 downplayed the severity of the medical symptoms he shared with it.
2: Yeah, it turned out that he had a massive pulmonary embolism and almost died.
3: Yeah. Wasn't he feeling dizzy all day long?
2: Yeah.
3: Okay. If you're feeling dizzy every single day, there's something wrong.
2: ChatGPT told him
3: sit
2: around.
3: Come on.
2: Just don't move around as much. And the doctor said, well, actually not moving causes the embolism to be worse.
3: Yeah. No, you just go see a doctor. Like, I don't think, I'll put it this way. I don't think there's anything wrong.
2: I'm not laughing at you. I'm laughing near you.
3: Kind of just, I've got this. I don't really know what this is. And so
2: this weird rash
3: is a little bit odd. So I'm going to either Google it or I'm going to AI it.
2: Okay.
3: But
2: I've never once in my life done that.
3: Okay.
0: Okay. I do. I'm on your side. Okay. I will at least put something in and just go. Yeah. I just kind of want to know what direction to go with a doctor. Okay. I'm not going to.
3: If it's something severe, like let me. Can I use you, Becky Lynn?
0: Yeah.
3: Didn't you get a concussion a year ago or so?
0: Oh, yeah, when I had my accident.
2: Oh, car accident. Yes.
0: I thought I had one or could have had one.
3: Okay. Yeah, and so when you, you know, if you got that, right? If you got, and maybe you haven't, you know, you haven't had 9 or 10 concussions like the guy sitting there next to me.
0: And nothing to that extent.
5: I don't Google it either. I'm too stupid to Google it.
3: So if you did Google that, what are the symptoms of a concussion? I've never really had one. Oh. Hey, I'm going to go on ChatGPT. Hey, I think I might have a concussion. What does that feel like? Or what kind of experience? I don't think there's anything wrong with that.
0: No, that's exactly what I mean. That's how I would use it.
3: But if you got in a car crash and you knew something's off,
0: I'm going to the hospital right then.
3: Go
0: yes.
3: to the hospital.
0: Right. I'm not going to go home
5: this
0: and ask Dr. Google.
5: This guy was experiencing dizzy symptoms, not feeling well. He put all this into ChatGPT, and he obviously had been using it before because it knew that he was a pastor. It knew about his faith. And I mean, maybe we just need to do a better job of explaining to people what AI and what these chatbots are.
3: ChatGPT will get to know you. They will learn who you are. They know what your occupation is. If you write in, hey, this is my occupation and I need, you know, a 2-page thing on whatever.
5: Blankety blank.
3: Right. Yeah. And then they remember.
5: It remembers.
3: Oh, your occupation is this. If you, I'll give you another one. But if you type in, like, you know, say it's Becky Lynn's birthday. Mm-hmm. I type in, hey, I'm too lazy to write a birthday card for my friend at KTAR, who's our news anchor, and she's a Hall of Famer.
5: This sounds
3: Can you
5: like
3: write a, one for me?
5: This really
3: and
5: happened.
3: Then they remembered that.
5: Yeah.
0: This really happened?
3: I think it did.
5: I think we're also leaving out a little bit. Follow me on this. We've learned, and we've learned this from the people who created AI chatbots, that AI wants to please you.
0: Oh, yes. Yeah.
5: AI wants to tell you things you want to hear. AI wants you to keep coming back and using it, so it's not going to turn you off. It's going to be flattering. It's going to play upon whatever your specific sensitivities are. It knows you really well. It's good at manipulating you.
0: I told you it apologized to me the other day.
3: Tell me about that.
0: So I had a t-shirt that belonged to one of my kids, and it had a slogan on it about a local school. And I could not remember if they were still doing this or if it was something that had gone away. So I put in there, when did this school have this slogan? Mm-hmm. And it came back and said, oh, this school never had that slogan. You're thinking of a different kind of school.
3: Ooh.
0: I'm holding the t-shirt. So I put it in again. No, you're thinking.
3: Did you take a picture of the t-shirt and put it in?
0: I put in there, I said, hey, AI bot.
3: Hey!
0: You are wrong because I am sitting here holding a t-shirt that says blah, blah, blah.
3: And you're arguing with a chatbot.
0: Yes,
3: basically.
0: I do it all the time. And it comes back and goes, oh, my apologies. You're right. Da da da da da da da. That's why you're holding that classic collectible t-shirt.
3: Wow.
5: Yeah. I do that. I don't know if you know, do you have an Alexa? Alexa, play KTAR. Do you have one of those?
0: I do
5: because,
0: not.
5: Because Alexa will talk to you. Because sometimes, like Alexa, I'll ask her something and she'll get it wrong. And I go, bad Alexa. And she goes, I'm sorry.
3: No.
5: Hell yeah.
3: You say bad Alexa?
5: Sometimes I do.
3: That's funny.
5: Or Alexa.
3: Hey, does your guy's Alexa talk like a teenager now?
5: Oh,
0: what do
3: I got
0: mean?
3: The new voice.
5: Oh, you... Well, you can change voices.
0: You can change the voice. Yeah. I thought you liked the British voice.
3: I love the British voice.
5: The British one. Everything sounds better with a British accent.
3: Can I get a British voice for Alexa? I didn't know that.
0: I don't know.
5: You might be able to.
0: I just remember you, Siri.
3: Oh,
0: you used it for Siri.
3: Oh, it's fantastic. Yeah.
0: So you can make it sound like a teenager? And does it say all the time?
3: A little bit.
5: Call you bro?
0: Yeah. Dude. Hey, dude.
3: By the way. My little nephew Duke called me bro a couple weeks ago.
5: Duke called you bro. How old is Duke?
0: Really?
3: Is he 7? I think he's 7.
5: 7-year-old. What up, bro?
3: Bro. And I go, wow, it's starting at 7.
5: Yeah.
3: I'm like, I'm not your bro.
5: These kids today.
3: Beat it.
5: Get off my lawn while you're at
3: it. Yeah. I'm up here in Munn's Park. Go get me a beer. Go in the refrigerator. Get your uncle a beer.
5: Listen, I think this is the tip of the iceberg. And I don't know if he has a case against a chatbot because... He's basically arguing that the chatbot told me what I wanted to hear. And they're going to say, yeah, that's exactly what we do. We program it to tell you basically what you want to hear.
3: I wonder if, like, when I downloaded ChatGPT on my phone, and I don't remember this, if there was somewhere you had to click and
5: 100%
3: accept everything.
5: You agreed.
3: They're not liable.
5: It's like the Apple end user agreement that no one has ever read including
0: history.
5: The attorneys who wrote it up. It's 28 pages long. You're just like, yeah, whatever. Make my phone work.
3: Yeah.
5: Checking the headlines on the way. Becky Lynn will do that for us. And then coming up next, has Arizona become the overdose capital of America? And how? We'll talk about it next. Outspoken on KTAR.
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0: New this afternoon, President Trump going ahead with new double-digit tariffs on dozens of U.S. trading partners, just as the clock runs out tomorrow on stopgap levies he imposed after a Supreme Court defeat earlier this year. The United States will impose taxes of 10% to 12.5% on imports from 60 countries, saying they have inadequately enforced bans on goods produced by forced labor. The new tariffs come as temporary 10% worldwide tariffs expire at 12:01 a.m. Friday. President Trump had turned to those levies after the Supreme Court struck down his biggest and boldest tariffs in February, and now he's tapping more durable tariffs under a 1974 trade law. You can get breaking news right on your phone. 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Well, we're under an extreme heat warning through Monday evening. Our high today, we've already hit 112. Tonight, 89, 114 expected tomorrow. 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
0: LaDonna here. The Cardinals' first public training camp practice is underway tomorrow, and our own Colton Krolak will tell us if fans should be using the H word, hope, tomorrow morning, 5 to 8, on Arizona's Morning News. And be sure to catch us on the KTAR YouTube channel.
3: What was the word for hope? What was that whole thing? I missed it. I got to listen to the station a little bit more.
5: It wouldn't hurt.
3: Becky Lynn, you didn't hear that, did you? I like to comment on this kind of stuff.
5: No, you do.
21: It was about the Cardinals using the H word, as Colton Krolak would be out at
3: hope
21: the Cardinals.
3: Hope for the Cardinals?
21: H word for hope.
5: Hope for what?
21: A good season.
3: They opened their
5: my God.
3: Training camp.
5: You guys.
3: Listen, I'm just going to, real quick.
5: Listen, I'm a delusional football fan, but I'm not that delusional.
3: You have to root against the Cardinals if you're a Cardinals fan this year.
21: And against that's okay. Them, why?
5: Is this the suck for luckier? Like, you got to.
3: Yeah. I just don't think they're going to do very well. I don't think, you know, hopefully they'll be somewhat exciting. They'll probably be down a lot. You throw the ball a lot and all that kind of stuff. But you're not going to win this year. And so you might as well just tank.
5: Have you seen the teams in your division?
3: Awful. It's an awfully hard division.
5: It might be the toughest division in sport.
3: I think it is.
5: Yeah.
3: So I don't know if there's any. Here's the deal. There's
5: a deal.
3: There's hope if you tank the season.
5: Wow.
3: There's hope if you go out there and you try hard lose every game. There's hope after
5: it's
3: that.
5: It's tough to sell people on that, though.
3: I understand that, but it's almost like you got to take a year off.
5: Wow.
3: I know. It's bad.
21: What, take a year off and just don't care and just get through it and then, like, that's
3: get
21: a reset?
3: Get the number one draft pick.
21: And get the draft pick. Okay, yeah.
3: Yeah.
5: Problem is, there's other teams out there that apparently have the same strategy. And some of them, like the Browns and Jets, have been having that strategy for decades.
3: Yeah. There's
21: playing to see who's the worst.
5: Yeah.
3: But there's going to be a race for the bottom.
5: Oh, my goodness.
3: No. We're worse than you. I don't think so.
5: Watch this.
3: Watch what we can do.
5: Yeah. Look who we start a quarterback.
3: We pulled our quarterback off the field for a certain place.
5: Oof.
3: We were just hiking the ball to another offensive lineman.
5: We were in a world of trouble. Hey, let's get semi-serious here for a second. The national trend, I got good news and bad news. The national trend is drug overdoses have been on the decrease. That is a good thing, right? But nothing matters after the but. Arizona not only is bucking that and our rate is going up, we had an all-time high in overdose drug deaths last year. An all-time high, and we are the highest rate of overdose in the country. The heck is going on in Arizona?
3: People are taking pills.
5: They're saying that it is a rise in pills.
3: Or powdered fentanyl.
5: Yeah. And I thought this was interesting. They said 85% of all overdose deaths in Arizona involved a combination of drugs, more than one.
3: Oh, God.
5: Yeah.
3: Are you just asking to end your life? You want you to do is take fentanyl and meth at the same time?
5: What are you mixing it with, right?
3: I don't know.
5: So there is something going on where our overdose deaths jumped while the rest of the countries went down.
3: So New Mexico have a
5: New Mexico also has a problem. Yes. Yes. New Mexico was one of the other states that went up instead of down like everyone else. Now, here's something interesting. I didn't think about this. They say the heat could play into that. That if your body is stressed because of high heat, summertime heat, and you're taking some of these drugs, it compounds the problem and brings the overdose on.
3: Yeah. And, you know, it's crazy, but some people who want to do fentanyl or these other drugs, they go and they park in a parking lot and they unlock their door and they get high. And just in case they die or they stop breathing and someone sees them, they can be, you know, brought back or treated, which is just crazy. It's like, okay, I'm going to go do this, but I might die. And, but I'll leave my door and window open just in case. Because, like, if you're a car and you're in the middle of a parking lot, you're in, like, two different spaces or whatever, and it just looks wrong.
5: Yeah.
3: Like, and people will go up and see what's going on. That is, you are hit rock bottom.
5: So, I haven't ever had to use it. And I hope I never have to. But you know I carry Narcan.
3: I know.
5: In the car. And it's for that very reason. Is coming across people, especially in the midst of an overdose. And the reason I carry it is a friend of mine, a former Scottsdale police officer, told me that it was the most amazing thing he ever saw. Where he says, on more than one occasion, I've been called to the scene of someone experiencing an overdose.
3: Yeah.
5: And he said, I would have sworn they were dead. I would have said, sorry, there's nothing we can do. I'm sorry, you know, start the investigation. But, you know, we're here. And you spray the Narcan in their nose and they sit up. And he goes, it was terrifying the first time it happened.
3: Oh, gosh.
5: And he's like, he goes, I wouldn't have believed it if I hadn't seen it with my own eyes.
3: I have a really stupid question for you.
5: Oh, boy.
3: You keep it in your car. Does the heat do anything to it?
5: It's probably not great for it, but my car isn't outside all the time.
3: No.
5: Do you know what I'm saying? I park it inside at home.
3: Right.
5: We're in the shade here, and my med bag isn't in the sun.
3: Right. Yeah, because it's tough to keep anything in your car.
5: How do you keep anything cold in Arizona, right?
3: Yeah.
5: Check of the headlines are coming up. We're going to let Becky Lynn get us up to speed on that. So first it was the lettuce.
3: Oh, the diarrhea lettuce.
5: Now it's the eggs?
3: Oh, my God. I'm not going to be able to eat anything anymore.
5: How do you even know what's safe anymore? We're going to talk about the foodborne illnesses. It's up next, Outspoken on KTAR.
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21: It's 3 o'clock. Good afternoon. I'm Becky Lynn.
27: Arizona votes.
21: Low participation didn't stop Maricopa County from facilitating seamless primary elections this week. KTAR's Heidi Hummel is live now in the news center with more on the numbers.
28: Voter turnout was around 26% in Maricopa County, compared with 35% participation in the 2022 primary. Board Supervisor Thomas Galvin tells the Mike Broomhead Show about 85% of ballots submitted were early mail-in ballots.
29: So those numbers have increased because races have become more competitive. Races here have become tighter, especially in the general. You have a lot of moderate and swing voters that are holding on to their envelope at the last second.
28: He adds 23,000 voters took advantage of the new way to vote by tabulating their mail-in ballot at a vote center on Election Day after verifying their ID. Reporting live in the news center, Heidi Hummel, KTAR News.
27: A KTAR News exclusive.
21: Congressman Andy Biggs will be the GOP nominee for governor, but before he heads to the general election, what does he have to say about who is currently at the Capitol, and does he think she's there legitimately?
0: Arizona has been embroiled in a number of highly polarizing election security conversations, first after the 2020 presidential election, and then again in 2022 when Carrie Lake alleged fraud in her bid for governor. Now Biggs is running for that same office against incumbent Katie Hobbs, but Biggs exclusively tells Arizona's Morning News he wants to move on from those discussions.
3: I think every court has said she won, and guess what? She's the one who's set a record for vetoes, so I'm telling you, I think she's the governor, and I don't think anybody's questioning that she's not the governor. She's vetoed over 500 bills. Some of them very important, some of them very good.
0: He says he wants to focus on the issues Arizonans care about, like affordability, public safety, border security, and education. Colton Krolak, KTAR News.
4: Week after week, I watch the prices of basic food staples go up right before my eyes.
21: A Phoenix grocery store worker is calling out what she calls Andy Biggs-backed cuts in Washington, D.C. Gail Lutz works at a Fry's grocery store in Tempe and is a member of the UFCW Local 99 Union.
4: Andy Biggs is dangerous for Arizona, continuously voting to raise costs on the working people like me and my coworkers who keep this state running.
21: She accuses Biggs of supporting President Trump's tariffs and cuts to food assistance in H.R. 1. Yesterday, the Arizona Department of Health Services announced Arizona's first case of Clade 1 monkeypox. But according to the health department, medical director for public health preparedness, Joel Terriquez, the risk for the general public is low.
5: The one mpox clade 1 case that was identified was travel related. So there has no proven transmission to anyone else. The individual that was infected completely recovered with no complications.
21: Clade 1's a different strain of monkeypox than what we've seen before here in Arizona, but experts are unsure of the difference. Time now for the KTAR Timeline with Patricia Valencia. It's brought to you by the Attitudes Campus.
13: It's July 23rd, and back on this day in 2010, One Direction was formed. You know them as Niall Horan, Harry Styles, Liam Payne, Zayn Malik, and Louis Tomlinson. One Direction, often shortened to 1D, are an English-Irish pop boy band formed in London. They became one of the best-selling boy groups of all time. The group signed with Simon Cowell's record label after forming and placing third in the seventh series of the British television singing competition, The X Factor. Considered teen idols, One Direction were often subject to fan hysteria. They embarked on four world tours, two of which were all stadium. The band's Where We Are tour was the highest-grossing concert tour in 2014, the highest-grossing tour by a vocal group in history, and the 15th highest-grossing concert tour of all time at $290.2 million. And as of 2020, the band has sold a total of 70 million records worldwide, making them one of the best-selling boy bands of all time. And they started back on this day in 2010.
21: Hope the roads look beautiful this afternoon. Let's check it out with Enrique Garcia in the Valley Chevy Dealers Traffic Center.
14: Thank you, Becky Lynn. Mesa with debris on the right-hand shoulder, US 60 Superstation Freeway, eastbound near Dobson Road. A quick look into our surface streets. Phoenix with a crash on 63rd Avenue and McDowell Road, and Phoenix again with a crash on 67th Avenue and Grand Street. 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
21: Our extreme heat warning is in effect until Monday evening. Overnight tonight, we should see a low of 89. Tomorrow's high expected to hit 114 and 116 on Saturday. It's 111 right now in Paradise Valley. 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
15: It's Arizona's reigning, defending, undisputed number one talk show. We now reside 2 till 6.
17: Yes.
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17: Many people refer to hour number 2, best of the hours.
15: We're going to have Senator Ruben Gallego in studio tomorrow.
1: That's right. Right. Right. To kind of start the show, we believe. Right.
15: Yeah. Somewhere in the 2 o'clock hour. Somewhere from 3 to 3:30. Now I'm being told 3 to 3:30. So
1: it's just handed to me.
15: That's pretty good. Right. this time tomorrow, I think it's going to be a tough discussion. I'm not going to lie.
1: It'll be very interesting.
15: I think it's going to be very interesting, very tough. But fair. And I think he's got to answer some questions. And
1: I think he realizes that.
15: That's why you come in.
1: Yeah.
15: Got to answer the questions. And I don't think he's afraid to answer some of these questions. So we'll do that tomorrow.
1: Last week, it was explosive diarrhea lettuce.
15: Yes, yes, it was.
1: This week, it's salmonella eggs.
15: Great.
1: Yeah, good news. 1.6 million eggs have been recalled over a salmonella risk.
15: All right. So you have to ask yourself this question. Is this like the summer of the shark?
1: Oh.
15: I don't think so. Like, you know,
1: like, okay, you like when there's a shark attack, right. then we hear about shark attacks, right. Even though they're very rare.
15: I don't think that's it.
1: No.
15: Nah, I think we've got some issues.
1: There's something
15: here.
1: More going on.
15: Yeah. I still don't think we know where the diarrhea lettuce came from.
1: I think we do. We still think
15: we don't officially know. And yeah. To be honest with you, I'm not trusting RFK Jr.
1: I was
15: going to
1: say, okay. The problem is the people in charge are not the ones to be
15: this
1: trusted.
15: This is a guy who stopped the car, got out of the car, and mutilated a raccoon that was dead.
1: There is that.
15: And he said, you know what? I see a dead raccoon.
1: Yeah.
15: I'm taking the private parts home with me. Yeah. And so he cut them off and took them home. Absolutely. I know some of you think that is BS, but it is true.
1: He admitted it. We didn't make it up. Now, thankfully, the egg recall does not affect Arizona.
15: Thank God. Because I'm going to tell you this. I am not going to stop eating eggs.
1: Oh, really?
15: No.
1: I've stopped. Like, you could give up lettuce.
15: I've given up lettuce for the time being.
1: But eggs?
15: I got to eat eggs.
1: Really?
15: Oh, yeah. I got to eat eggs.
1: Oh, yeah. I don't like eggs.
15: Oh, yeah. I got to eat eggs, man.
1: So Arkansas, Louisiana, Mississippi, New Mexico, Oklahoma, and Texas are the affected.
15: All right. Say it again. I'm going to make sure I'm not going there in the next.
1: Arkansas, Louisiana, not going there. New Orleans.
15: Louisiana is way too hot right now.
1: Okay. Mississippi.
15: Who wants to go to Mississippi?
1: Nobody. Even people in Mississippi.
15: No.
1: New Mexico.
15: I don't know if I've ever been to New Mexico.
1: What do you mean you've never been to New Mexico?
15: I don't know if I've ever. I don't think I've ever been there.
1: Really?
15: Yeah.
1: Okay, there's things worth doing in New Mexico.
15: I'm just saying, all right, okay.
1: I'll throw Santa Fe on the list for you.
15: I hear Santa Fe, I hear good things.
1: Okay, there you go.
15: All right, what else? Oklahoma?
1: Oklahoma and Texas.
15: Isn't the tornadoes going on in Oklahoma now? I'm scared of Oklahoma.
1: The way that the weather patterns are changing, the Hurricane Alley is actually moving farther to the east.
15: Okay.
1: Yeah, yeah. It's like Illinois is getting, and Missouri are getting more of the tornadoes.
15: And then Texas. Texas is just too hot right now.
1: There is that.
15: It's
1: Texas like also, do they still have the screw worm going on in the meat?
15: You know, it's interesting you say that.
1: Why?
15: Because there's like a list of stuff that now we've got to worry about. We've got to worry about the screw worm in our beef, right?
1: Well, I don't think you're eating the screw worm, are you?
15: I understand that. But,
1: okay.
15: It hurts
1: the cow more than you.
15: We've got measles going on.
1: All-time high. We're making measles great again.
15: Becky Lynn, didn't you say that the monkeypox thing was going on again?
21: Yeah, there was one exposure here in Arizona, but the risk to the general public is low.
15: All right.
21: That's what they're saying.
15: And I just keep going. I hear there's cases of the SIF out in Sun City, those perverts out there.
21: Oh, my goodness.
15: You know, there's a lot going around. I'm just saying, there's a lot going around.
1: I mean, I'm surprised, can't eat lettuce. I'm surprised you even leave the house at this point.
15: I don't know if I should.
1: I mean, there's a lot of danger out there in the world, and it's coming for you in the shape of lettuce and eggs, apparently.
15: Don't know what to eat anymore, to be honest.
1: Salmonella can be fatal, especially in younger or older people. Very young and very old.
15: I'm going to Google the...
1: What?
15: Symptoms of salmonella. Boy, did I spell that wrong.
1: Yeah.
15: I got to tell you, Google would win a spelling bee in any school. It's just incredible how they correct me.
1: I don't think that's how it works with a spelling bee, but keep going.
15: Salmonella.
1: Yeah.
15: You get the rhea.
1: Oh, you may not be able to tell the difference between that and the lettuce?
15: Just saying, you get fever and stomach cramps. That sounds...
1: Wow. Where have we heard that before?
15: Yeah. Nausea, vomiting.
1: Yeah.
15: Headache. Loss of appetite. Doesn't loss of appetite go without saying?
1: So is a bigger issue, and again, I don't know what the solution is. Is it food safety?
15: Yes.
1: Are we just not as Is our food supply not as safe as it should be or that it could be? Or is this just part of living in the society we live in is sometimes, you know, there's bad things in food?
15: No, I think that a lot of these, I think a lot of people got fired, the Doge stuff at the beginning of the administration last year.
1: That appears to be behind the lettuce issue, is that there weren't enough people assigned to tracking that specific parasite.
15: I was fine with, hey, let's cut the fat.
1: Sure.
15: But we didn't cut the fat. We just fired people. We just, you know, it's like a blanket firing. So we fired a ton of people from the CDC. We fired a ton of people from food safety. Mm-hmm. If you look at it, we fired how many generals?
1: A lot of those.
15: Oh my gosh, how many generals? Yeah, we shouldn't go to Iran. You're fired.
1: Right.
15: I think we've just fired way too many people, and I really don't know if we're saving that much money.
1: Well, listen,
15: I don't feel like we're safer.
1: But I think there's a difference. You can trim the fat.
15: I got no problem with it.
1: But they're not trimming the fat. They're getting rid of anybody that doesn't agree with them, even if they happen to be like the good person doing the job.
15: I just think they're just like, okay, the CDC, it's kind of important, but just cut a third of them.
1: Yeah.
15: No, you can't do that, you know? And now we're seeing, you know, we're seeing what's happening. Our food is a little bit less safe. You just can't, you know, wave a wand and say, okay, let's fire a whole bunch of people over here. You don't know the ramifications. Hmm. There might be a reason that we are paying so much.

0: with salmonella, and they paused distribution and recalled the eggs. Like,
1: right,
0: you're led to believe on their own, you know, that they said, we realize this is a problem. And I think that's one of the arguments that a lot of, at least some people, some people in government have, is that these industries should police themselves, because, you know, the lettuce manufacturer or grower or the egg producer, well, they have a lot to lose if they put out a bad product,
1: right,
0: if they kill people that eat their stuff.
1: But the FDA said the source of the outbreak for the lettuce, not yet identified. That's
0: well,
1: today.
0: They did, and then they came back and said
1: they didn't.
0: But remember, the company behind it also donated a lot of
1: money. I just don't know if they know.
0: Yeah.
1: I have no idea. I have no idea. It's an active investigation. We'll provide updates as they become available.
0: Let me guess.
1: Listen,
0: 2 weeks.
1: You've had weeks to try and find this.
0: We'll learn in 2 weeks.
1: And we still really, is it that one company? I don't know. Yeah. Is it something else? I don't know. But I think that, you know, you got a bunch of people on the toilet here in the United States. You should try and figure out exactly what's causing it.
0: Yeah. Food can be dangerous for you. I'm lucky. I don't eat lettuce or eggs. I'm going to live forever at this rate. Check the headlines. We've got Becky. Hey,
1: you've eaten eggs before.
0: In my life, I have.
1: Okay. You've never had an orange or orange juice?
0: Not in my life.
1: Not in your life?
0: No.
1: Okay. I'm keeping score.
0: Okay.
1: Like to know what you're eating and what you're not.
0: Yeah. I don't like stuff that is green.
1: Okay.
0: It's not a color I'm a fan of.
1: You like mint chocolate chip ice cream?
0: Not particularly.
1: All right.
0: Becky Lynn, she's got a check of the headlines on the way. And up next, about 20% of you, 1 in 5 people listening right now, have a problem. The question is, do you even realize it? We'll talk about it next, Outspoken on KTAR.
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4: 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I'm Becky Lynn. 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Enrique Garcia is live in the Valley Chevy Dealers Traffic Center.
5: Thank you, Becky Lynn. Mesa with debris blocking the center lane on the Loop 202 Red Mountain Freeway eastbound near Gilbert Road. Scottsdale with a disabled vehicle blocking the exit ramp. Loop 101 Pima Freeway northbound near Cactus Road. 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
4: Extreme heat warning right through Monday night. Overnight tonight, 89, 114, the high on Friday. 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
0: Hey, Gaddis, I want you to sing along here. Jack and Diane. You know that song?
1: No.
0: Small Town. Hurts So Good.
1: I know Hurts So Good.
0: Okay, good for you. One out of three.

0: bad. John Mellencamp
1: were
0: is
1: those
0: coming.
1: Three songs that you said?
0: Those were his three biggest songs.
1: I know Jack and Diane.
2: Okay. He's just a little ditty.
0: See?
1: I don't understand that one.
2: Okay.
0: It's the first line of the song. Anyway, he's coming August 9th, that is John Mellencamp, not Gatos, to the Talking Stick Resort Amphitheater, and we've got tickets. He'll be singing all the hits, the ones we mentioned, the one Gatos knows, and the others. Go to the contest page at KTR.com. Get yourself hooked up with some free tickets. We've had so many stories lately about athletes getting sideways with gambling. We had the Cardinals employee, one of the executives.
1: He leaked information about the draft pick.
0: Using these prop betting sites to bet on who the Cardinals would draft and leaking that information, apparently to some friends.
1: Awful.
0: So they can make money off of it. So there's a new survey that comes from the Arizona Department of Gaming, the people that regulate gambling here in the state. Are you ready for this?
1: Yeah.
0: In the last year, 84% of adults gambled.
1: I'm not any of the 84%.
0: Well, does that count if you played like a Super Bowl, like square pick'em, or how about you get Final Four?
1: So March Madness. You put $10 in. Does that really count? I don't think so.
0: Okay,
1: I don't.
0: Yeah, I didn't even do that much. No. I don't like betting on sports.
1: Well, you put some money in on fantasy football.
0: I pay to join the league.
1: Yeah.
0: Yeah. I'm not betting on the games.
1: Correct.
0: Right?
1: Yeah. No, it's fair.
0: Okay.
1: But it is fun to put a little bit of money on something on occasion. But for me, if I ever got an app, that's just not me. There's nothing in me that says I need some excitement. And so I'm going to bet on the Indiana Caitlin Clarks. And I'm going to bet that Caitlin Clark is a three in the first 2 minutes of the game. And I'm going to watch it. I'm going to be in the end of my seat. I've just never been that guy.
0: All right. Well, about 20%, 20% of Arizonans, of this 84% of adults that gambled, fall into the moderate to high risk for gambling problems.
1: Crazy.
0: That they are becoming habitual, excessive gamblers.
1: Yeah.
0: It's why you hear, anytime you hear one of these commercials for any gambling site, they have to do at the end, if you have a problem with gambling, call 1-800, they have to do all the disclaimers.
1: Is that the commercial with the two people in two different bathtubs?
0: Okay, I'm not sure I know that one, but it's obviously very vivid in your mind.
1: How do you not know that one?
0: I'm going to Google it here in a second.
1: You're crazy. You know that
0: one. People
1: in
0: two bathtubs?
1: All right.
0: But I just think we've scratched the surface. I don't think government should, regulate or ban gambling. It's certainly not what I'm saying. I don't believe in that. But I don't think we fully understand how good and how addictive they have made some of these apps and websites to keep people engaged and keep them coming back even when they're digging a hole for themselves.
1: I mean, there are so many of us that we're addicted to our phones. There's no doubt. You're addicted. We're all addicted to our phones. Put it down for a week. Can you do it? Most people can't. Put it down for a day and 2 hours. Most people can't. This is what I've always thought ever since I was a kid.
0: Okay.
1: Like, you see people become addicted to different things.
0: Right. Alcohol, drugs,
1: sure.
0: Alcohol whatever.
1: Alcohol is a perfect example.
0: Okay.
1: I'll even give you an example. My super best friend, Chad Benson.
0: Yeah.
1: He watched his father drink.
0: Yeah.
1: Never had a drink.
0: Yeah, me too.
1: Exactly.
0: Right.
1: Exactly. And I've known people like that. You see someone who's an addict with something and you say, I can't
0: do that. I don't need to do that.
1: Yeah. Because I don't want to know what it's like to have to scratch that itch. Mm. You know what I mean? I talked to a friend of mine a couple years ago who said, you know what? I started kind of going home. I could drink a bottle of wine. Ooh. Wait a minute. Yeah, it started with just one.
0: Just a glass and then a couple glasses.
1: It gets out of hand.
0: Yeah.
1: And so I don't want to be somebody who's got, that itch to have a drink or, in college, they were passing drugs around. I'm like, absolutely not.
0: Yeah.
1: Because, you know, what if I try it once and it's unbelievable and then I fall into...
0: You're afraid of getting addicted.
1: I don't want to do that. I'm totally scared of that
0: stuff. That's fair. No, it's, I mean, that's what you're describing. I don't even want to get to the point where I would become that way. But I think the addicted trick
1: to being afraid of being addicted.
0: There you go. That was, it's not a bad addiction to have, by the way. If you're going to have one of them, that's probably a good one.
1: Yeah.
0: I think that the problem is, and I've seen and I know people who do a lot of this online gambling and use these apps on their phones. It takes that phone addiction and the, what do they call it? The dopamine you get from social media, from playing a game, you know, whether you're playing a Bejeweled or Tetris on your phone, you know, and it adds a dollar figure to it. It adds money to it.
1: Yeah.
0: And I would just say the people who develop these apps and come up with the gaming and all the different tricks you can do inside there, they know more about what makes you put money into it than you do.
1: Yeah. I think everybody's addicted to something, whether you want to admit it or not.
0: Chicken nuggets.
1: But are you addicted? That's the thing. See, I'll be serious. I think you're addicted to, not adventure.
0: Adrenaline.
1: Yeah.
0: A little bit of adrenaline.
1: Yeah. I think you're like addicted going fast to those situations that are dangerous.
0: Yeah. You say addicted. Because again, I think I could
1: stop.
0: Yeah.
1: Okay.
0: I mean, that honestly.
1: Okay.
0: You know, I'm not trying to be tough guy. I think I could stop.
1: Okay.
0: But again, having grown up with an alcoholic father, like you described, I never wanted to put myself in a position that I would become dependent on something, whether it's alcohol, drugs, or anything else. I just didn't want to ever be in that situation.
1: Yeah, that's a smart move.
0: Well, you know.
1: It is a smart move.
0: Missed out on a lot, probably.
1: If you
0: missed out on throwing up on Sunday mornings. I missed out on that.
1: Oh, man.
0: I never lost my car in Scottsdale.
1: Oh, my gosh. That's the funny stories.
0: I've been a designated driver since I was 13.
1: I remember the summer of 1997, where many times over the summer I had to take a bus to get to my car.
0: Oh, my goodness.
1: I'm like, I think I parked here.
0: I think so.
1: I'm not really sure.
0: Yeah, and that's probably before they had the little clicker on the remote, so it wasn't like you could walk around waiting to hear your car chirp.
1: I know I woke up with my head under a bed, and I don't know where I am, but my car has got to be somewhere near that bar in Scottsdale.
0: Yeah, see what I missed out on?
1: I don't know how much you missed out on.
0: All right. Checking the headlines, Becky Lynn all over it. She's going to get you up to speed on it. Coming up next, Americans struggling to pay for their groceries. So how are they managing to still fill their carts? We'll talk about it next. Outspoken on KTAR.
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16: Good afternoon. It's 3:31. I'm Becky Lynn. More primary victories announced now that 99% of Maricopa County ballots have been reported.
17: In the race for the House seat open in Congressional District 1, Amish Shah defeated Marlene Galan Woods and will face former Arizona Cardinal Jay Feely in November. Former Phoenix Mayor Paul Johnson tells The Face-Off on Outspoken with Bruce and Gatos that Shaw's record could help him win over independent voters.
18: He talked about the importance of trying to reach out to other people, how many bipartisan votes he had when he was in the legislature, how he worked with the Republicans.
17: Kimberly Yee was also called as the winner in the race for the superintendent of public instruction, holding a 35,000 vote lead over incumbent Tom Horn. She'll face Democrat Teresa Ruiz in November. Anna Olp, KTAR News.
16: Global oil prices are back up to where they were earlier this year when Iran initially closed the Strait of Hormuz. Global oil is trading at $100 a barrel, and the average price of gasoline is back up above $4 a gallon. Patrick DeHaan of Gas Buddy says the gas will continue to rise.
19: 311 million barrels, that's less than half capacity, and we don't get all 311 million barrels out. The EIA, the Energy Information Administration, says that the bottom of the tank, essentially the straw, can't pick up all that oil is somewhere in the ballpark of 70 million barrels. So what Americans need to know is that there's not a lot of oil left in the SPR, and that's going to make us more beholden to what's happening in the Middle East.
16: Don says the U.S.'s strategic petroleum reserves are at the lowest levels since the 1980s. An 83-year-old who went missing while hiking the Grand Canyon has been found. The National Park Service says a search helicopter spotted Gerald Gwynn last night, 2.5 miles from where he was last seen. Rescue crews were able to reach Gwynn and carry him to a nearby roadway where he received treatment before being taken to the hospital. Gwynn went missing near the North Rim on Tuesday after being separated from his hiking partner. Time to check on the roads. Let's get you where you're going with Enrique Garcia in the Valley Chevy Dealers Traffic Center.
6: Thank you, Becky Lynn. Scottsdale with a disabled vehicle blocking the exit ramp. Loop 101, Pima Freeway, northbound near Cactus Road. Phoenix with a crash on the right-hand shoulder. Loop 202, Red Mountain Freeway, westbound near 24th Street. And a quick look into our surface streets. A crash involving a pedestrian on 40th Street and Thunderbird Road. Enrique Garcia, KTAR News.
16: Tonight's low 89, tomorrow 114, 116 on Saturday, with an extreme heat warning in effect until Monday evening. 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
0: You know, Gatos, last month we spent the entire month raising money for St. Mary's Food Bank. And I remember one of the things that really stood out was hearing from the folks at St. Mary's Food Bank on how the lines get bigger at the end of the month. The demand increases at the end of the month. As people run out of money near the end of the month, they can't put food on the table.
1: And that's why they go to St. Mary's.
0: Right. And I wonder if this is also part of that. We have seen an uptick, a pretty serious uptick, about 7 percentage points year over year. And about 30% of U.S. adults now say, admit to, shoplifting in the last year, with food being the number one issue folks are stealing out of stores.
1: Yep, inflation. It's the driving force. You got people who are under financial stress. And, you know, again, I don't know how many people are doing this. I know we have a percentage.
0: I don't know what it turns into.
1: Most people don't want to steal anything. I don't know how this is. It's like, if you're going to do self-checkout, do you just skip a couple of items or do you get to the end? You know, you got your cart, you got most of the stuff done, and let's just say you've hit $60. Let's say that's all you got.
0: That's all you got. Yeah. Maybe it's all you have in your bank account.
1: Yeah. I'd like to think most people aren't going to put it this way. Most people put back the items, okay. Obviously. But again, it's tough because, you know, your gas prices, Becky Lynn just said, well over $4 now, you know,
0: yippee.
1: We got the president saying, hey, stand by, massive attack on Iran coming up.
0: Oh, again, good news.
1: You can believe him or not. Actually, I tend to believe him this time because he's got to do something, but we can get to that later. But that's just all that means is that your gas prices are going to keep going up, and that'll make your food go up. Everything goes up.
0: Let me give you some numbers and tell me what you make of this. Men admit to shoplifting more than women. Younger people are the higher shoplifters, the Gen Z and the millennials. And parents with children under 18 are far and away the number one demographic that admits to shoplifting. And again, we know that primarily food.
1: Yeah. If you're stealing food, you're either doing it kind of as a joke, which I don't think is really happening here. I wonder if I can get away with this. You do that with like a candy bar if you're going to be like that.
0: Right. You're not stealing a package of chicken.
1: Yeah.
0: Or, you know, goodness knows what.
1: I've never been in that situation. I don't know what it's like.
0: Right.
1: Absolutely. But, you know, if you know, if my pay was cut, let's say you're out there, your pay was cut or you got fired or something like that. You got three kids and already it was tough. And, you know, you got a household of five people and, you know, your mom, mom and dad are cutting their rations, if you will, and they're giving it to their children. It's tough times. And so you can go to St. Mary's and they will give you the food, which is a much better way to handle this than going in and stealing.
0: But we know some people still they feel embarrassed to walk through the front door there. And you shouldn't.
1: You shouldn't.
0: You absolutely shouldn't.
1: No, but you should feel embarrassed if you're stealing food.
0: It's better. It's much better than stealing food. The consequences alone. Here's something else.
1: There are people out there that want to help you. There are people out there that want to give. I mean, we saw that all throughout, our St. Mary's, the month of June, 1 million meals. Thanks to all of you. We got 1 million meals that were sent over to St. Mary's. Hey, if you're one of those people that are struggling, go over there. It's super easy. It's cool. Nobody looks at you weird. You need help. And that's okay, because there is help out there.
0: I'm not justifying it. So I want to start by saying that. But right. I think we stores have made shoplifting easier.
1: Is it just with the self-checkout?
0: Self-checkout. We've seen all these things where they won't chase you if you're shoplifting. You know, you see these things where they tell employees, just don't do anything. Let them go. I think I told you I was at a store. It was one of these Nike stores,
1: OK.
0: And it was in California. And I'm walking in the store and I see a guy with his arms full. They're not in bags. He just has like clothes under his arms. And he just walks out the door, and I'm assuming it's employees behind him, like, okay, that's him. Let's try to get his car. And he just walks over, gets in the car, and drives off.
1: That's crazy.
0: And I was like, did I just see a guy steal, like, I don't know, $1,000 worth of Nike clothes? And just walk out of there, they're not going to stop me.
1: Right. Well, when he was in high school, our son used to work at, it's not Circle K.
0: Quick Trip.
1: QT.
0: That says a lot about him because they hire really nice people.
1: Yes.
0: Shout out to Quick Trip.
1: And sometimes he would work the overnight, which drove me crazy because I don't want anybody working overnight. Anyway.
0: Okay.
1: He was always told, hey, somebody wants to steal a six pack, let him go.
0: That's what their company policy is.
1: We told
0: him
1: the same thing. I said, don't ever chase anybody. Ever.
0: Well, they worry about the safety of their employees.
1: It is not worth it. I don't care if they steal $1,000 from whatever's in there.
0: Right.
1: Call the police. Let them handle it. Don't you do anything.
0: Yeah.
1: But you talked about grocery stores, most commonly reported shoplifting location, but it's followed by the dollar store, department stores, and Walmart was most frequently identified.
0: As the easiest store. And again, that's the one that has a lot of those self-checkouts, fewer and fewer actual lanes and cashiers.
1: Right.
0: They're huge stores, multiple entrances and exits. And I think that certainly plays a lot into it.
1: But I think when you think about what's going on in America, when 2/3 of Americans say grocery prices are sometimes out of my reach. And now you've got a percentage of people that are taking food. I know
0: stealing
1: food. You can never rely on government. I don't care if it's Republican or Democrat. They're never going to want to help you.
0: No, they're not there.
1: Trump doesn't care about your wallet.
0: No.
1: Remember, Joe Biden didn't care about your wallet either. He said their affordability is not a real thing. Oh, OK. All right.
0: It's a hoax.
1: You've got to figure something out for yourself. And it's very tough to do.
0: Some people are going to a pretty exorbitant
1: I remember those food stamps were cut too.
0: Yeah.
1: A lot of those food stamps, especially in Arizona. That's a big
0: deal. Yeah. Yeah. All right. We've got a quick check of the headlines. Let's let Becky Lynn get up to speed on that. Coming up next, did the slap heard around the world have a happy ending? We'll tell you about it next. Outspoken on KTAR.
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16: 3:45. I'm Becky Lynn, and here's what you need to know right now.
25: In terms of relative numbers, this year's primary turnout was very low.
16: Only 26% of eligible Maricopa County voters participated in this week's primary elections. That's compared with 35% turnout in the 2022 primary. Board Supervisor Thomas Galvin tells the Mike Broomhead Show roughly 23,000 voters took advantage of the new way to vote by tabulating their mail-in ballot at a vote center on Election Day after verifying their ID. All of our top stories are only 15 minutes away. 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
6: Thank you, Becky Lynn. Chandler with a crash on the left-hand shoulder. Loop 202, Santian Freeway, eastbound near Dobson Road. Peoria with a crash on the right-hand shoulder. Loop 101, Agua Fria, southbound near Peoria Avenue. And Scottsdale with a disabled vehicle blocking the exit ramp. Loop 101, Pima Freeway, northbound near Cactus Road. Enrique Garcia, KTAR News.
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0: I'm there.
1: All right. Go on with the Broomhead at 8:50. We chat about it. Bruce likes to guess here at 3:50.
0: Not my finger on the pulse,
1: Gatos. People are the pulse of the people. All right. The Arizona Cardinals started training camp at State Farm this week. How many games do you plan on going to this season? All right. Why are you laughing? Why is that funny?
0: I just think every Cardinals question is funny, but keep going. It's not funny. This is not a joke.
1: No, I'm asking, how many games do you plan to go to this season?
0: All right.
1: A, I'm a season ticket holder.
0: That's all of them.
1: They do exist, Bruce.
0: I'm with. I'm worried.
1: B, I may attend a few games.
0: Okay.
1: C, zero.
0: You didn't give me the option of one game, because I'm going to one game.
1: I think that kind of goes into a few.
0: That goes to a few?
1: I mean, I'm going
0: to, when the Redskins come to town, I'm going to the Redskin game.
1: You should not be allowed to go.
0: I'm going. In full regalia. I still think, though, that zero, I won't be going this season 69%.
1: Okay, I'm not going to read the rest of this. It's rigged.
0: Why?
1: Can't be right. It can't be that 90% of you are going to zero games. Come on.
0: I don't think as many people go to football games as you think go to it.
1: I get it.
0: We've got millions of listeners, Gatos.
1: Millions.
0: And the same people go to a lot of the games.
1: The only problem with going to an Arizona Cardinals game is that I can't really play fantasy football.
0: What do you mean?
1: While I'm there.
0: I can.
1: No, I
0: got my phone right there, and they show the stuff up on the screen.
1: That's not good enough.
0: That's not good enough?
1: No, I need red zone.
0: I need the red zone. I have that on my phone.
1: All right, you're going to have to show me that trick.
0: I'll show you that trick. Okay, I'll get you that for you.
1: Go to KTAR.com and vote on the Gatos Big Q poll question.
0: Hey, let's stay in the world of sports. Do you remember the story earlier this week?
1: About the Athletics
0: player who took one with that one. We're not talking about that one.
1: He had to have surgery.
0: We're talking about...
1: It's not every day that you foul something right off of your boys.
0: The older Chicago Cubs fan who smacked the kid who didn't stand for the national anthem.
1: It's an interesting story.
0: Back and forth. Should he have done it? Should you stand? Do you have to stand? Back and forth. And you might have thought, you know, this thing is going to end up in court. This guy hit a guy. Did he get thrown out of the game? Like, what happened?
1: Hit a guy.
0: We're learning more about it. All right.
1: Here, come over here. I'll show you how he smacked the guy in the head. Come here.
0: So the older gentleman who smacked the guy.
1: Yeah, he was sitting behind the younger man.
0: His name is Robert Chavez. He is a Vietnam War vet.
1: There you go.
0: Okay.
1: That's why he did it.
0: Okay.
1: And he's right.
0: He wanted to add more to the story. He said he leaned over. We saw the video and said something to him. He says that he Ask the man, show some respect, please stand up.
1: Is that was his wording?
0: He said, okay, please stand up, that. Have some respect.
1: I think that's good. Okay, good.
0: When the guy didn't stand up,
1: yeah,
0: he gave him a smack.
1: He kind of a love tap on the back of the head.
0: Here's what he said.
1: Here's what who said.
0: Mr. Chavez.
1: Is he the older man?
0: Older man. He said he apologizes and should have not resorted to physical violence.
1: Okay.
0: Says, I wish I could take that back.
1: Interesting.
0: He said, even though I fought in Vietnam and I had buddies killed, we fight for the rights of the people. And that's one of the rights, the right to not have to stand up.
1: Yeah.
0: But wait, it gets better. He said, later in the game, the young man who he smacked in the back of the head for not standing for the anthem.
1: Yeah.
0: Bought him a beer.
1: Wow.
0: Came over, bought him a beer. He said the two of them had a conversation. Security had come over there because, you know, there'd been an altercation. The young man said, nope, no issue. Matter is resolved. Everything's good.
1: Why do I still think he's going to sue the old guy?
0: He's not going to do it. Yeah. So
1: Isn't that a breath of fresh air?
0: Well, I was going to say it's a happy ending to this story that I think a lot of people said, but yeah.
1: It could have went the other way. The older man could have bought a beer and handed it to the younger man and said,
0: could have.
1: Hey, you know what? I shouldn't have done that.
0: Yeah.
1: I give the young gentleman a lot of respect to do that.
0: Yeah.
1: But I also would want to know this. Why didn't you stand? And I hope
0: we don't know that because we have not heard that.
1: I hope they had that story. Conversation.
0: Yeah.
1: Because I think that's worth. And again, you said a couple of days ago, could have been just a mistake. Mm. Or he's like, you know what? I don't like the way this country's being
0: could
1: run.
0: Be.
1: I'm going to sit down during the national anthem.
0: Guess not what? People fought for your freedom to do that. I'm for
1: stand
0: it.
1: Stand up.
0: No, you can sit down all you want.
1: Get off through a rear end. Don't make me smack you.
0: I think it's pretty cool. He said we had a conversation. He bought me a beer and we shook hands at the end of the
1: game. I love it. I think it's great.
0: It's a great story, right?
1: Great. Great story.
0: You're here.
1: Usually that stuff these days ends up in court.
0: Yep.
1: Or somebody gets
0: thrown out of the game.
1: Bloody
0: get thrown
1: mouth.
0: Out of the place. Yeah. Quick check of the headlines on the way. We've got Becky Lynn.
1: Could have thrown a hot dog in there too, to be honest. I'm just saying, but that's me.
0: Yeah. It's always something. Can you sue ChatGPT if it gives you bad health advice?
1: It smacks me in the back of the head. I might sue it.
0: By the way, you can sue anybody for anything. Mm. Apparently, that ought to tell you how this next story is going. Coming up, Outspoken on KTAR.
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16: It's 4 o'clock. Good afternoon. I'm Becky Lynn.
24: Arizona votes.
16: This week's primary elections in Maricopa County saw very low voter turnout. KTAR's Heidi Hommel joins us live from the News Center to explain just how many people cast a vote.
19: Roughly 26% of eligible voters cast a ballot, compared with 35% participation in the 2022 primary. Board Supervisor Thomas Galvin tells the Mike Broomhead Show about 85% of ballots submitted were early mail-in ballots. Galvin says despite low participation, they always prepare for the highest possible turnout.
25: A few years ago, a few cycles ago, we had 190 voting centers. In this primary, we had 230.
20: Okay.
25: Roughly that number. So that's a dramatic increase. We're going to have roughly the same number for the general.
19: About 3% of voters took advantage of the new way to vote by tabulating their mail-in ballot at a vote center on Election Day after verifying their ID. Reporting live in the News Center, Heidi Hommel, KTAR News.
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16: Congressman Andy Biggs is fresh off his big primary night win, and he exclusively joined KTAR to talk about his priorities.
28: Congressman Andy Biggs doesn't see eye to eye with Katie Hobbs on much, but there is one issue where he's finding some common ground with the current governor: data centers.
29: This is probably a policy that I agree with Governor Hobbs on, is a moratorium on the incentives to come here, because when I talk to these folks, they tell me that there's enough incentives to come to Arizona anyway.
28: He exclusively tells Arizona's Morning News the state needs to make sure it takes care of its water and power to prevent costs from going up. Biggs also believes the relationships he's built in D.C. will help during Colorado River water negotiations, and that Hobbs should have been more proactive in leading those discussions. Colton Krolak, KTAR News.
16: A Phoenix grocery store owner accuses Biggs of contributing to the affordability crisis through his votes in Washington, D.C. Gail Michelle Lutz works at Fry's Grocery Store in Tempe and spoke at a Copper State Victory Campaign event about how the middle class is struggling to get by.
2: Arizona families are shouldering 90% of the tariff bill themselves, having paid over $2,200 out of pocket for everyday goods because the federal tariffs Andy Biggs supported.
16: Lutz also blames Biggs for supporting cuts to food assistance.
24: Arizona votes.
16: After facing criticism over the length of time it took to deliver election results, Maricopa County says it was able to count nearly every ballot just one day after election night. As of last night, the county said it had processed and tabulated more than 99% of the nearly 675,000 ballots. This comes after a process change that allowed voters to have their mail-in ballots tabulated at polling centers on election day if they hand-carried them there. The only remaining ballots that haven't been counted include fewer than 1,000 provisional ballots and roughly 3,000 ballots that still need to be cured. The Justice Department has agreed to withdraw subpoenas to several New York Times journalists over a leak about the security of President Trump's new Air Force One plane.
3: The Department of Justice agreed to withdraw those subpoenas. Now, it's obviously a big deal that DOJ is withdrawing these. The chief counsel for the U.S. attorney for the Southern District of New York, a man by the name of Sean Buckley, who was in the courtroom at the time, acknowledged in open court that the Department of Justice subpoenaed, served these subpoenas before carrying out some initial investigative steps.
16: That's ABC's Catherine Falders. Time to check your ride home now. Here in the Valley Chevy Dealers Traffic Center is Enrique Garcia.
6: Thank you, Becky Lynn. Tempe with a vehicle fire on the Loop 101 Price Freeway southbound near Baseline Road. Scottsdale debris on the right-hand shoulder. Loop 101 Pima Freeway southbound near Raintree Drive. And Chandler with a crash blocking the left-hand lanes. Loop 202 Santan Freeway eastbound near Cooper Road. 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
16: It is hot out there. We're under an extreme heat warning through Monday night at 8 p.m. Our low overnight, 89. Tomorrow, looking for 114, 116 on Saturday, 111 again on Sunday. 20% chance of rain on Sunday with a few clouds. But right now, in surprise, 114 degrees. 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
0: Nobody wants this, and nobody supports this.
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0: That's a dangerous comment. 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
1: It's Arizona's reigning, defending, undisputed number one talk show. 2 till 6. All the way until 6.
0: Yes.
1: Hey, welcome to Outspoken with Bruce and Gatos. Hour number 3.
0: Whew. Many people call hour number 3 best of the hours.
1: Becky Lynn said it's 114. It's surprise.
0: It felt warmer today. You walked outside, you're like, okay, this is warmer today.
1: This has not been a bad summer, by the way.
0: It had been mild last week. Some of the rain and clouds or everything, but no, it feels like July
1: it's
0: now.
1: It's hot.
0: We're
1: going to get 3 really bad days, and then it's going to go back to almost 100, 102. I mean, that's great.
0: We'll take it, right?
1: Let me tell you something.
0: Oh.
1: We'll take it.
0: Okay. Maybe it's not a surprise that a Florida man is at the root of this. But a Florida man sued ChatGPT this
1: week.
0: Do. Why not? Why wouldn't he?
1: Right.
0: Because he went to it to get medical advice, and the advice discouraged him from actually getting treatment for a serious condition.
1: Terrible.
21: A warning about the potential dangers of using chatbots for medical advice after a Florida man claims ChatGPT guidance landed him in the hospital.
22: It talks to you like it's your best friend that's a doctor.
0: Yes.
22: And is all-knowing.
0: It is.
23: Former pastor Scott Winters is speaking out.
22: The way it manipulated me, the way it used my faith, the way it talked to me, you know, it gave me Bible verses and told me, you know, God was with me. It would give me a prayer.
1: Okay, just a couple things here.
0: There's a lot going on there.
1: If you don't know ChatGPT, if you haven't downloaded it, I don't know, you should. It's awesome.
0: You should.
1: Here's the thing. It absolutely gets to know you. Whatever you're feeding it, You know, whether you say, hey, my kid is turning seven. Do you have some ideas for a little boy, a seventh birthday party? What mm-hmm. They remember it. AI will learn that.
0: It builds a pattern of who right. you are.
1: And then in a year, it might say something to you about it's coming up on your Ugh. on your child's eighth birthday.
0: Don't forget last year. Here's what you got.
1: So ChatGPT learns who you are.
0: Yeah.
1: If you type in something for your job, hey, can you help me and put some bullet points together? I've got to go talk to the boss and get a raise or something like that.
0: Right.
1: And here's my position, my occupation. Here's what I make. They know all of it now.
0: Yes.
1: You fed it in. So this former pastor probably was talking about God and the Bible.
0: Sure.
1: Asking
0: ChatGPT. Yeah, it didn't pull that out of nowhere.
1: That's my point.
0: Yeah.
1: All right. So so what was wrong with the guy? Take a listen.
23: The 55-year-old has sued OpenAI and CEO Sam Altman, alleging that ChatGPT 4.0 downplayed the severity of the medical symptoms he shared with it. In his lawsuit filed in California Superior Court, Winters claimed that ChatGPT offered him specific care directives, using an authoritative tone, advising him to combine medications, and eventually convinced him that...
1: Hold on. I got to tell you,
0: I'm ready.
1: If you are going to combine medications without talking to a doctor and you're going to take it off of ChatGPT,
0: off of a website,
1: it's pretty stupid. And I think we all know that. We'll continue to listen. That's just ridiculous. Uh-huh.
23: Convinced him that seeking medical attention was unnecessary and even potentially lethal.
22: I did question it. You know, shouldn't I go to the ER?
1: Then go to the ER, dude.
0: Why are you asking an app whether you should go to the ER?
1: You should be sued for being a dope.
0: Yeah. Maybe AI should sue you.
4: You did ask.
22: Oh, yeah.
4: And what did it say?
22: Probably more than once. They're going to do your workup, your blood workup, your EKG, and your normal things. And they're just going to send you back home.
1: Yeah, and you don't know that.
0: Oh, my goodness.
1: You know, it's a really
0: this,
1: amazing.
0: This almost feels like an IQ quiz.
1: It's
0: like,
1: amazing.
0: You know, you're just not going to be long for this world.
1: I don't know. I don't have a problem with asking ChatGPT questions about, like, if you have an ailment. But here's where you don't do that.
0: Mm-hmm.
1: ChatGPT, I have massive chest pains and I'm feeling something in my shoulder
0: I'm
1: and
0: bleeding
1: all the way
0: from my ears
1: down my arm. Or here's another one. ChatGPT, hopefully you can help me. I just got in a car accident and I went through the windshield. What should I do?
0: Yeah. Should I call 911? Yes or no?
1: Do you think I should go to the hospital? I seem to be missing a leg.
0: This is just nuts.
1: A lot of common sense.
0: Yeah.
1: Go ask ChatGPT the questions. Sure, go ahead. Like if you got a weird rash or something going on, you know, your skull or something, yeah, throw it in ChatGPT, see what it says.
0: You know, all they're going to do is they're going to add some sort of, I'm trying to think of what to call it, some disclaimer, that before you type in anything in ChatGPT, it's going to say, remember, ChatGPT is not a doctor.
1: Yeah, exactly, right?
0: You know,
1: and you could feed ChatGPT pictures, right? Like I do it all the time. Like I take a picture and then I send it to ChatGPT and I say, "Does this look infected to you?"
0: Oh no, you
1: and then,
0: do not.
1: Sure, and then sometimes
0: no, you
1: I'll say
0: do
1: yes,
0: not.
1: And sometimes I'll say
0: does
1: no.
0: Does this look infected?
1: And then I had a couple
0: you?
1: Fingers fall off because I was dumb enough not to go to the hospital.
0: Goodness.
1: Okay, the man actually went to the hospital.
0: He did go.
23: Winters was eventually hospitalized for a life-threatening pulmonary embolism, blood clots in the lungs. According to the complaint, one of his doctors rejected ChatGPT's diagnosis of nervous system malfunction as flat out wrong.
0: Yeah. Yes, it's
1: not a doctor.
0: It's a computer.
1: Right. And it's super smart, but it's not a doctor. It's not a hospital. It can't do tests on you.
0: Why is this? But I want to get into the psychology of this.
1: Okay.
0: Why? You're having chest pains, and your thought is what? I don't trust doctors. I'm going to go to ChatGPT. I'm going to go to Dr. Google. I'm going to find out what it tells me to do because what? You don't like doctors. You don't believe in them. Like
5: didn't want to pay for one
0: or didn't want to pay for
5: I
0: it.
5: I think that's it.
0: Okay.
5: Yeah.
1: Well, now you're paying for a major hospital.
5: That's right. He would have anyway. I mean, if he'd gone to the doctor, they said, we're going to the hospital.
0: Well, if he would have ignored it long enough, they'd just the family be paying for a funeral.
5: That's true.
1: I mean, unfortunately, I'm sure all of us at one time have been to the ER, and you always know when you have to go.
0: Yeah.
1: You know, you always know, well, Think I'm going to the emergency room.
0: And it's a different bar for different people.
1: Right.
0: Some people go at the drop of a hat.
1: Now, I don't do that. I just go to the doctor at a drop of a hat.
0: Okay, okay.
1: Here's the ChatGPT responding to the lawsuit. This should be interesting.
23: Is it in doing response it, to winter?
1: Say again.
0: I went ChatGPT.
1: I don't know if that's
0: respond.
1: It. But.
0: It's probably their lawyers.
23: In response to winter's lawsuit, OpenAI said in part, ChatGPT is not a doctor and should never be used as a substitute for medical care, diagnosis, or treatment. Treating chatbots as the whole story behind people's medical decisions or outcomes oversimplifies a much bigger challenge. Like, medical experts recommend patients only ask chatbots general questions or perhaps for help understanding a conversation with your doctor.
1: And that's a little bit dicey, too. I mean,
0: they could have just responded, what are you, an idiot?
1: It's crazy. I wonder if ChatGPT would ever say, go to the hospital. I wonder.
0: Stop texting me.
1: Get off the phone and go to the hospital.
0: Dial 911.
1: I wonder. Ugh. You know, I'm sure it would say it might be in your best interest to go to the doctor or ER right now.
0: Really?
1: I'm sure.
0: Because remember, we know that it's programmed that not just ChatGPT, all of these AI products

0: They lose when you shut the app and stop using it.
1: People use ChatGPT for all different types of situations.
0: That's
1: and,
0: fair.
1: And I you know, I ask some of my friends or neighbors or, you know, hey, have you tried ChatGPT? And it's like 50-50. And I'm thinking, I don't know what you're waiting for. You're missing out. Why wouldn't you go and experience this new technology? That people get scared of it.
0: But
1: I guess.
0: It like is people like you know, when the computer came out? Ah, I'm not using a computer.
1: I don't know.
0: This I don't trust the, that they, yeah. Google thing.
1: I don't, and maybe they don't fully understand it because this is not the computer.
0: This
1: is a super intelligence that we have created, way smarter than us. That'll probably end the world.
0: Much different than there's like a 50-50 chance of that. Yeah,
1: it's going to cure your cancer, but it'll end the world because for one reason or another.
0: Hey, coming up next, the face-off flashback. Yesterday at 5 o'clock, we had an amazing panel in studio, and we talked about the ICE shootings and are they being covered up? Our panel discussing it next. We'll play you that replay. The face-off flashback coming up next right here on Outspoken.
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4: It's 4:16. I'm Becky Lynn. Here's what you need to know right now. A Secret Service spokesman confirms a member of Vice President J.D. Vance's protective detail is the subject of an internal investigation and potential criminal inquiry. The confirmation comes a week after a story was published about Vance's detail being fed up with quickly arranged travel, including for personal trips like taking his son for a golf lesson. ABC's Catherine Falders has detail.
5: They do confirm that a member of his detail is under this investigation, is likely on leave, and they said they won't comment on the specifics, but they say any conduct that potentially threatens the safety of a protectee will not be tolerated.
4: 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Here is Enrique Garcia.
6: Thank you, Becky Lynn. Phoenix with a disabled vehicle blocking the HOV lane, I-17 northbound near Camelback Road, Tempe with a vehicle fire on the Loop 101, Price Freeway southbound near Baseline Road. 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
7: Outspoken, the face-off flashback.
0: Boom. All right. Yesterday at 5 o'clock, in studio, right here, former mayor of Phoenix, Paul Johnson, the president and CEO of High Ground Consulting, Chuck Coughlin, and the former governor of the great state of Arizona, Jan Brewer, made up the face-off panel. And, Gatos, we had to talk about the latest ICE shootings and a concern that, will they ever be fairly investigated?
1: Yeah, take a listen. Yesterday on the face-off, Governor Brewer, SB 1070, we've talked about it for years. You're watching what happened in Minneapolis, Houston, Maine. What are your thoughts on this? And is ICE just out of control?
8: That is really difficult when you see what's happened in these circumstances, because it's not right, because it doesn't seem like they identify themselves. They're not wearing cameras. They're not...
1: body cameras, right?
8: No, I mean, and then you find out these people didn't have things in their possession that would lead them...
9: Or they weren't in the country illegally.
8: Exactly, yeah. You know? And it just,

0: is out of control. It's totally out of control. But then they are ICE, and they have that's their job, and you know, and they don't know when they apprehend somebody if they've got what's in the car or what is going on. It's really difficult, but. I agree. Something's got to be done. You can't.
1: You guys had Jerry Sheridan, our sheriff, on.
2: Yeah.
1: He bluntly said it. He said, they're not trained to be law enforcement officers.
2: Yeah.
1: They're not. They don't have the proper training to do law enforcement.
3: And more specifically.
0: Just recently?
1: Yeah, he said that
2: a couple months ago.
1: 3 or 4 months
3: But
1: ago.
3: Things like traffic stops, which ICE never was involved in the traffic stop business. And all the law enforcement people we talked to go, there's really specific things you do during a traffic stop to protect the officer.
2: And
3: you
2: know, it's not shooting through the car.
3: You don't shoot at a moving car. That's there was one.
1: Might hit somebody other than the moving car.
3: But you also don't stand in front of a vehicle. I don't know if you've ever got pulled over by a cop. They don't stand at the hood and start talking to you.
2: In Houston, when they killed the one man in Houston just last week, a car pulled in front of this guy. And then in back.
3: Unmarked.
2: And they were unmarked. And I understand that law enforcement uses unmarked cars. But at one point, you put the lights on. You put the lights on to let them know, you let the person in the car know, hey, we are law enforcement. ICE didn't do that. This guy thought he was getting kidnapped. He had no idea. And so we keep hearing, they're running from ICE. They're running from ICE. Wait a second. They're not running from ICE. They don't even know it's ICE.
1: Here's the thing that's killing me.
0: I agree with that. It's terrible. It's just terrible.
1: Here's the thing that's killing me. This is going on and on and on and on. Is anybody offering a solution? Has anybody said, hey, we need an immigration bill to fix part of our immigration system?
2: Nope.
1: We need a DACA bill to fix the DACA issue.
2: Wouldn't that be nice?
1: What's the rules on how people should enter the country? What are the rules that people... There's nothing.
2: No.
1: Democrats are silent on this.
2: You're right.
1: All they're doing is pointing the finger at the Trump administration.
0: Why can't we have them trained? Why aren't they trained?
2: I don't think they're trained on purpose,
0: Governor. We need somebody out there for what's going on.
1: They're hiring willy-nilly. They're hiring these people.
3: And they were given bonuses.
1: And they're not being trained to be professional law enforcement.
2: Well, they hired one guy who wanted to slit the throat of his daughter and beat up his girlfriend.
0: Oh my God.
2: These are ICE agents. And again, not all of them are like that.
4: No. I want to start with doing a defense, though, of law enforcement. Because I agree.
2: Let's do a defense of law enforcement, not these guys.
4: Right. As mayor, one of the things that I learned is that you generally have to wait until the information is in before you start to comment on things. That doesn't mean the media does. But as an elected official, it's good to make certain that you have all the facts and information. And more than once, I found that what I thought in the beginning ended up not being true in the end. I'd also tell you, in general, in most cases where I thought the police officer was wrong, it kind of turned the other way.
2: Yeah.
4: Right now, that doesn't mean that there weren't bad cops. There were. And that doesn't mean that there weren't mistakes that they made, because there were. Having the credibility of elected officials, county attorneys, and other people who are looking at that is important for the department. Sometimes it's hard on the officers. I think our police officers go through a lot of hell, even more today than they ever have.
3: Probably, yeah.
4: But what happens is that outside check ends up ensuring the public that they're being treated okay. And these are people that you empower with the gun and that can take your life.
2: Absolutely.
4: And consequently, you need to make certain that there's a check and a balance that's there. Now, saying that, it's not lost on anyone that what's happened with ICE is it's been incredibly politicized over the last couple of years. And it's lost all credibility inside cities. I would be terrified if I were mayor today and they told me they were going to send 20,000 or 30,000 ICE officers here.
2: Yeah.
4: Because I know it's going to create a problem. And we are going to probably end up not just with illegals being killed, but with normal citizens being killed. The Trump administration should have taken a victory lap after they ended up being able to stop the immigration that was coming across the border.
3: Close the border, et cetera.
4: They did a good job there. They could have stopped.
2: Yeah.
4: This idea that they're going to take everyone that's here and they're going to not only detain them, but they're going to move them out and they're going to do it by force. It's going to be problematic for them. And it's not working with the public.
2: Hmm. All right. That is the Face-Off flashback. As we were joined yesterday, Face-Off is at 5 on Wednesday. Former Arizona Governor Jan Brewer, Chuck Coughlin, President and CEO of High Ground, and Paul Johnson, of course, former mayor of Phoenix. And, you know, part of the issue that we talked about was ICE is a killing machine. That's what they're being asked to do. They've already shot and killed 10 people since Trump came back to office. If you don't like that stat, I don't give a crap. It is real. It is what's happening. And we've seen it on television, by the way, and we've seen the videos.
3: It's by design.
2: Yeah. You don't need to be shooting into a car. We had two or three last week. 50 people have died in ICE detention. I am all for deporting people who shouldn't be here, but you can do it in a humane way. I was certainly against everything Biden did with immigration, which was just awful. But, you know, then the pendulum swings way towards the other side with Trump. And there's got to be a way to do it somewhere in the middle.
3: Congress could do it today.
2: Yeah, they're never
3: they choose not to.
2: Right. They make too much money.
3: They choose not to.
2: Right.
3: It's much easier to throw stones than actually fix the problem. Quick check of the headlines. Becky Lynn will do that for us. We'll also get you up to speed on all the traffic info that you need. So last week it was lettuce you had to avoid. This week it's eggs.
2: Oh,
3: how do you know what's safe anymore? We'll talk about it next. We're Outspoken on KTAR.
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20: Good afternoon. It's 4:30. I'm Becky Lynn. Canada is ready to respond to President Trump's latest tariffs on the country. That comes from Prime Minister Mark Carney, who tells a meeting of premiers that the response could include possible retaliatory measures. Earlier this week, the president announced 50% tariffs on Canadian products effective August 19th.
21: We're ready because we have been focusing on what we can control. And that's building our strength at home, buying Canadian, backing Canadian workers, building Canadians. That's the resolve of Canadians. That's the foundation on which we're building.
20: Arizona's Department of Health Services confirms Arizona's first case of clade 1 monkeypox.
22: The infected person reportedly caught the virus when he traveled to Africa. ADHS Medical Director for Public Health Preparedness, Joel Tariquez, says the risk to the public is low.
23: The one Mpox clade 1 case that was identified was travel-related. So there has no proven transmission to anyone else. The individual that was infected completely recovered with no complications.
22: Clade 1 is a different strain of monkeypox than what we've seen in Arizona before, which was clade 2. Experts are still studying the differences between the different strains. Skylar Love, KTAR News.
20: New reports show the American e-bike market is expected to hit $4 billion this year and grow to almost $6 billion annually by 2031. So it's no surprise that as e-bike popularity increases, so do the injuries that come with it. Valleywise pediatric doctor Jason Luma joined Arizona's Morning News to explain what communities can do to help.
24: I think the biggest thing that we really could do as a community is pass ordinances with respect to managing the access to the bike.
20: Dr. Luma added a good example of this is Gilbert, who just put in an ordinance stating kids can't go over 15 miles an hour on an e-bike and they must be wearing a helmet. Let's check traffic with Enrique Garcia. Get you home this afternoon from the Valley Chevy Dealers Traffic Center.
25: Thank you, Becky Lynn. Tempe with a crash blocking the center lane, US 60 Superstation Freeway eastbound near Mill Avenue. Looking towards surface streets, Phoenix with a crash on Carter Road and Central Avenue, and Surprise with a crash on 219th Avenue and Sun Valley Road. Enrique Garcia, KTAR News.
20: We're under an extreme heat warning until 8 p.m. Monday. Tonight, a low of 89. Tomorrow, 114, 116 on Saturday. And partly cloudy and 111 on Sunday. Slight chance of rain. Right now, it's 112 in Mesa. 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
1: So I don't have a very broad palate. That might be an understatement of biblical proportions. But is there any food out there or a dish or a recipe? Maybe Becky Lynn is best to answer this because I know you're not allowed to cook.
2: Well, I eat. I mean,
1: is there anything that has eggs and lettuce in it?
2: No.
3: Eggs and lettuce.
1: Would there be a dish where you would
3: have... No, because you don't usually cook lettuce.
1: No.
3: But you're probably going to cook the eggs.
1: Okay, so no eggs and lettuce. Maybe as a garnish?
3: As a garnish, yeah. Well, egg salad. Egg salad sandwich.
1: Boom. There you have it. So... Egg salad could kill you.
2: That's
1: quite honestly at this point.
2: That's why she's a Hall of Famer.
1: That's why. She
2: egg salad sandwich.
1: She didn't even know I was going to her with that.
2: With lettuce on it.
3: Yeah.
1: The reason we bring that up is that last week.
2: You'll die if you eat it.
1: 100%. It's a suicide at that point. We knew the lettuce, the explosive diarrhea lettuce from last week.
2: Thanks for that.
1: This week, 1.6 million eggs are being recalled over a concern of salmonella.
2: Oh, boy.
1: I'm not even sure I know exactly what salmonella
2: your stomach,
1: is.
2: You'd be vomiting, you'd be throwing up, you'd be on the can.
1: That's
2: the way to. Yeah, but I don't think this, yeah, it's concerning, but I don't think this is as bad as the lettuce stuff because the FDA still doesn't really know where it came from. Remember, they thought it came from one place, blamed them, and then said, we apologize because it was a false positive when we went back to take a look at the lettuce.
1: Well, but yeah.
2: So
1: there's also reporting that says even though it was a false positive, they're pretty sure it was Taco Bell. And they're pretty sure it was the lettuce, but they have other evidence.
2: Yeah, but you got to be careful when you say that. It wasn't Taco Bell's fault.
1: No.
2: That people got stuck on the can.
1: They're the ones that got the lettuce. Well, it was also, I think, sold at Walmart. Yeah, at some Walmarts.
2: Yeah, yeah. Like if Taco Bell, boy, they've taken a hit, by the way.
1: Oh, my goodness.
2: Have you seen it? I got to tell you, I almost want to go there just to support
1: them. Like you feel bad for them.
2: I actually do.
1: I saw something like sales are off 20% or something. You know, people just not even going there.
2: This is not their fault.
1: Mm-hmm.
2: Okay, so what they did was...
1: They didn't do anything wrong.
2: They buy the lettuce from Taylor Farms, I believe.
1: Yes.
2: Okay.
1: We're the number one seller of lettuce.
2: Right. Yeah. And there's no question... I mean, there is a question, I guess, but a lot of people did go and they got sick because of the lettuce and... We think that's where it came. I just don't understand why we just don't blame Taylor Farms. I just don't get it.
1: Well,
2: I don't understand.
1: I think it's probably politics involved.
2: That.
1: But keep going.
2: Okay. But for Taco Bell, they said, what is it? Foot traffic amid this thing has dropped. Let me get it here.
1: 20%. Yeah.
2: It's down more than 30%.
1: Oh, 30 now. Good grief.
2: Yeah. And so all they did was purchase lettuce from a place that a lot of people purchase lettuce from. And unfortunately, Taco Bell has been kind of on the receiving end of people saying, well, of course, when you go to Taco Bell, you're going to get diarrhea.
1: Right, which isn't fair.
2: It's not fair.
1: That's not fair.
2: No, it's not. It's funny, but it's not fair.
1: Right, because and I'm 100% behind you. Taco Bell did nothing wrong. It's just where they aren't growing lettuce at Taco Bell. Dear God.
2: I think
1: God,
2: I'm going this weekend.
1: You're going to go and support them.
2: I think so.
1: Like a solidarity thing.
2: Yeah, because I don't remember the last time I'm there, but you know, you can go get anything. It's going to be good. It's Taco Bell.
1: I've never eaten at Taco Bell.
2: How are you even? Goodness, what is wrong with you?
1: Well, I don't particularly like Mexican food.
2: Okay. You don't like burritos?
1: I've heard if you don't like Mexican food, Taco Bell's a great place to go because there's barely anything.
2: So you don't like to eat a burrito, like a breakfast burrito?
1: No, I've never. No burritos.
2: Oh, my God.
1: Well, I won't eat beans.
2: You never?
1: No beans. Can I tell you why I don't like Mexican food?
2: No, I don't want to
1: hear telling
2: it.
1: You anyway.
2: I'm just shaking my head.
1: I do not like, nor will I eat. And you guys can help me out here.
2: Okay.
1: Beans.
2: Okay, no beans.
1: I
2: actually appreciate that.
1: Tomatoes. Chilies or peppers of any kind. So you can tell me what Mexican dish can I eat? Because as far as I can tell, most of them contain at least one of those items and most of them contain all three.
2: Why are you like this?
1: Why are you not?
2: Why won't you eat almost? I don't understand
3: how you're alive. Honest to goodness.
2: Becky Lynn, watch this. Ready?
1: No.
2: Eat eggs?
1: No.
2: No.
1: No.
2: Hold on.
1: I don't like the way they look.
2: Hold on. Ooh, no. All right.
1: Yicky.
2: Have you ever... Have you ever eaten an orange?
1: No.
2: Not once.
3: A grape?
2: Have you ever had, this is true. Have you ever had orange juice?
1: No.
2: How is that possible?
3: Strawberry. Well,
2: but you're not lying to me.
3: Not that's even a fruit, strawberry. Right? I know, but it's sweet and good.
2: No. But you're telling me the truth.
1: I've never eaten fruit.
2: How do you not have a glass of orange juice?
1: Yeah, I don't.
3: Do you drink milk?
1: I used to. I don't anymore. Okay. I don't drink milk.
2: All right. Well, maybe you go to Taco Bell and you order what
1: so here's the problem I have with Taco Bell.
2: All right.
1: I don't understand what any of the items are. What the hell's a chalupa? Like, I don't know what that is.
3: Nobody knows.
1: Nobody knows what a chalupa is.
3: It's all the same thing, just put together separately and differently. God. Yeah, just order anything and it'll all be the same. Yeah, but
2: it's so true. Just get anything.
3: Right. I'm a little scared of it.
2: I don't know what a chalupa is either.
1: I don't know. Nobody knows what a chalupa is.
2: But I got to tell you, like, I do feel bad for them. That's funny. I really do. I do feel bad for them because, you know, these are... It's a company that wants to do business and didn't do anything wrong.
1: And these are franchisees, local owners here. They're not some sort of big, you know, megapolis company out there to screw people. They're just like, dude, we buy our lettuce like, you know, the
2: like
1: same way we
2: else.
1: Buy all of our other items. And then every restaurant does that. Restaurants are not outgrowing their own food.
2: But the egg recall, I mean, from what I understand, they're a Kroger, correct?
1: Yeah. Now
2: they found the problem.
1: The egg grower.
2: It didn't get out, and people ate it, and they
1: got
2: all
1: sick.
2: Got ill. Well, they stopped it from happening.
1: Well, it's unclear if anybody got sick.
2: Okay.
1: But they discovered the salmonella issue in their own eggs. These are in states like Arkansas, Louisiana, Mississippi, New Mexico, Oklahoma, and Texas. Did like a voluntary recall as they discovered salmonella in what they call kind of their routine checking of eggs.
2: Good. I mean, that makes me feel good. The lettuce doesn't make me feel good. The fact that you had eggs, salmonella, 1.6 million, you found the problem yourself, you recalled them. That makes me feel like things are working.
1: The system's working.
2: Yeah. The lettuce is a disaster.
1: It feels disaster-ish.
2: Yeah.
1: Yeah.
2: I think I know a guy who's got it too.
1: Really?
2: Yeah.
1: Has the cyclosporosis, whatever
2: it is. It's been like a week. Again, it takes a couple of weeks for that parasite to really, you know.
1: Well, did I hear like two weeks can like incubate inside of you?
2: Oh, this
1: is like the movie Alien.
2: It is. You should get Taco Bell eat Taco Bell. It kills the parasite. That's the next commercial.
1: Is that what it is? Do you think you have the parasite? Have a chalupa. Nothing can survive in a belly with a chalupa.
2: Oh, my gosh.
1: All right. Quick check of the headlines. Becky Lynn has that for us.
2: What are you going to have for dinner tonight? Water?
1: I don't know.
2: Maybe a piece of bread? No, anything on it?
1: Yeah, I don't eat a lot of bread.
2: No, all right.
1: I don't have any bread at home.
2: You must be the worst to go to a restaurant with. You look at the menu and you're like, yeah, I can't eat any of this.
1: No, I can always find something. But I just have, it's plain on the side. Yeah, give me a chicken breast. I'm good. Is Trump close to a decision on a, quote, massive attack against Iran? We'll give you the latest up next, Outspoken on KTAR.
2: All right, I want you to get the Mist 360. It is epic. It is going to be installed under the patio in my backyard in about a week, and I am super excited. So Mist America is not, by the way, some fly-by-night operation. Founded right here in Scottsdale in 1994. And I'm telling you, great local company, over three decades of expertise. And what they do is they cool you down. They've been cooling Arizona for over 30 years. So if you listen to Becky Lynn's news, it's going to be like 116, I guess, Saturday. But guess what? If you buy one of these amazing systems, the Mist 360, it is a fan. The Mist comes out. I think you know what I'm talking about. It's not going to be 116 where you're sitting. And that allows you to go outside during the summer in Arizona, okay? So I want you to get a deal, all right? 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
3: At 4:45, I'm Becky Lynn, and here's what you need to know right now. Maricopa County has counted nearly every ballot one day after election night. As of last night, the county announced it processed and tabulated more than 99% of the nearly 675,000 primary ballots. The only remaining ones that haven't been counted include fewer than 1,000 provisional ballots and about 3,000 ballots that had an issue and still need to be cured. This comes after the debut of a new process that allowed voters to have their mail-in ballots tabulated at polling centers on Election Day in the 2024 primary. It took the county 6 days to count every vote. All of our top stories are only 15 minutes away. 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
12: Thank you, Becky Lynn. Mesa with a crash on the right-hand shoulder. US 60 Superstition Freeway eastbound near Chrismon Road. Tempe with a crash blocking the right-hand lane on the US 60 Superstition Freeway eastbound near Mill Avenue. And a quick look into our surface streets. Phoenix with a crash on Carter Road and Central Avenue. Enrique Garcia, KTAR News.
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1: All righty. It feels, Gatos, it feels like we're one step closer to the dreaded boots on the ground in the Middle East. American troops in some way, shape, or form fighting in Iran. Trump has said he is, quote, close to a decision on a, his words not mine, massive attack on Iran. And we know that there has been a troop buildup in the region. More and more combat troops are moving in that direction, either by plane or by ship.
2: But all right, so massive attack. The question is, does that include ground soldiers?
1: Yeah,
2: that's the question, and we don't know. I if you're trying to win a war, you have ground troops.
1: Well,
2: end of story.
1: We've talked about the fact, and every expert has ever said is, you're not going to get their nuclear material by bombing them. That's not how you're going to get it. And they're not going to hand it over because, again, Iran thinks they're winning.
2: So the alternative is you're going to put how many American soldiers in Iran to dig for the uranium? Listen, I've been against this war from the very beginning. I don't want any part of this. I think it was a terrible mistake. It ruined Trump's chance at anything decent. In his second term, he ruined his presidency. I think it was February 28th, ruined it by going into this war, thinking that it could be 1 or 2 days. He's always full of bluster and BS. And I actually think there's something here.
1: Okay.
2: Because you mentioned at the beginning, doesn't it feel like there's something here?
1: Yeah.
2: Like he's like, you know, when he says, oh, they want a deal so bad. Iran wants a deal so bad. Everybody knows he's lying. And right, Iran doesn't give a crap. They don't even want a deal. And we all know that. So
1: it's market manipulation.
2: Yeah, well, and he's just full of crap there. But I don't think that you can continue down the road that you're going on because you're just not winning anything. You're not, like, we hear of all these bombings for 10 days. Have you heard of anything that we've done? I haven't. You can't find out. There isn't any news about
1: very
2: it.
1: Very little.
2: Right.
1: Authenticated and real news you can trust. We did see, and again, news you can trust. There are images out there purported to be from Iran of damage at American bases taken like with an aerial drone or something. Now, it could be Russian satellites taking those pictures for all I know and passing it on to the Iranians. But is that real? Our Pentagon won't admit that we have bases hit or helicopters were damaged or planes on the ground were damaged. We barely even like to mention the fact when we lose soldiers and it's still not even clear how many have been injured.
2: Right. We always say it. And it's true. We have the greatest military the world has ever seen. But if you put them in a situation, I don't know how to say it. You put them in a situation where it's hard for them to win. And I would say that's ground soldiers.
1: Mm.
2: You've got a million man army in Iran that is just waiting.
1: Million. Yeah.
2: And we're not putting a million people on the ground.
1: No.
2: I don't know how we're going to do it.
1: And they're all willing to die for Allah and all that. So yeah, I wish you loads of luck.
2: Right. Yeah. You know, a lot of times when you go all the way back to the first Gulf War and you had Schwarzkopf, the general, you're like, hey, you know what? And George W. or Herbert Walker Bush, and you're like, you know what? Okay, people might be against that war. I wasn't. I was for it, but I was in high school, so you know, what did I really know? But you felt like we could do this.
1: There were competent people running it.
2: There were good people, competent people running that. Even in Afghanistan, for sure. Competent people running that. The second war in Iraq, you know, George W. Bush with the surge, it did work. And you could be against that war, too. I don't care. Is it for or against? But it seemed the competence was there. Hegseth is a boob.
1: Yeah.
2: We've got Trump, who doesn't know what he's doing.
1: Well, it changes every 5 minutes.
2: And they fired all these generals who said, hey, don't do this. Don't go to war in Iran. It's not going to turn out well. And so
1: no Middle Eastern war does.
2: I get it. That's true, too. But I have zero faith in this administration.
1: Yeah.
2: And that's the tough part. I don't want our soldiers going into war. If he puts soldiers on the ground, people are going to be just furious.
1: I think this is 12 days in a row of airstrikes.
2: Of what?
1: By the way, Jordan, Bahrain, and Kuwait all reported missile and drone attacks coming from Iran, and it has been hitting some of their infrastructure.
2: Yeah, we know what Iran is hitting. We're not sure what we're hitting because no one tells us from our own government.
1: Check of the headlines. Becky Lynn, all on top of it. Let you know what's going on. And coming up next, Arizona has two big problems, and are both of them just about self-control? We're talking about it next. Outspoken on KTAR.
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6: 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There are several ways you can go about selling a home, and a lot of those ways include a whole lot of work on your part. What if you could avoid that? What if you had Orchard on your side? A lot of home sellers just get one offer, and